0: Tracy Chapman on the station that'll play the most 80s in Adelaide. It's 104.7 Triple M. Got a greatest hit from a band next that their name suggests going to start numbering birds. Brew Dits and Loz for breakfast this morning, adding another name to the lineup of our Legends Lunch. So far, we got Malcolm Blight, back-to-back premiership coach for the Crows, locked in. We got Gleeso, frontman of the Jets, locked in for the after party, and someone who's made it even better, Jason Gillespie, locked in.
1: We are talking a true legend, our greatest ever test bowler, no doubt about it. Dizzy, welcome to Triple M.
2: Oh, thanks, Dits, and thanks, guys, for having me.
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2: Well, that's an interesting one, Dits, because, yeah, I did get over 200 test wickets, but everyone just wants to talk to me about my bloody batting.
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2: Well, it is the greatest innings in the history of the game.
3: I hate talking about it.
0: I think it's safe to say that Dizzy's probably going to talk about the double hundred at the Legends Lunch. If you want to catch the full chat with Dizzy and Roo Dits and Loz, stick Roo Dits and Loz for breakfast into the listener app right now. Otherwise, you can win your invite to see him at the Legends Lunch after 10. 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
6: 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A crash in Salisbury Heights, Main North Road, city bound just near Target Hill Road. Delays pushing back to John Rice Avenue. Clear around the CBD and on the freeway and Southern Expressway. They were burst water main Hindmarsh, Manton Street near Hindmarsh Place. Census night was Tuesday, the 11th of August. There's still time to complete. 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That's the latest traffic on Adelaide's 104.7 Triple M.
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0: Been awake. It's Adelaide's Triple M. Just a sec. I'm not sick, but I'm not well. Harvey Danger, Flagpole Sitter. I've got a friend who's always thought that song's about putting something up your bum. Yeah, I don't talk to that friend much anymore. 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Going to play Men at Work in a few songs' time. And Concrete Blonde, a song you wouldn't be wrong to think they're singing about a baby kangaroo. 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
3: 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South Road has struggled through Featherton due to works. 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
19: Good morning, it's Matthew Layton with you. Concern is mounting for 43 Australians still missing after a deadly flood disaster. More than 800 people have died in Nepal, with thousands more still unaccounted for. Canberra will provide another $3 million for emergency supplies, bringing total support to $8 million. Australia's AI ambitions are getting some face time with the world's biggest technology companies. Defence Minister Richard Marles is travelling to the United States for talks with OpenAI, Google, Amazon, Microsoft and Anthropic about proposed data centre standards. The eSafety Commissioner wants smart glasses to automatically blur faces filmed without consent, warning the technology could be weaponized for harassment. And the US and Iran have traded fresh strikes as tensions flare again in the Middle East. US forces hit two rocket launches on Iran's Larak Island before Iran's Revolutionary Guards fired ballistic missiles at US bases in Jordan. Jordan says it intercepted 8 missiles.
2: Triple M Adelaide. Sport.
19: Hawthorn isn't fazed by Fremantle's unbeaten home record heading into Thursday night's qualifying final. Co-captain James Sicily says the Hawks are ready for the challenge.
20: We were really in the game last time, but like Freo did to nearly every team in the comp, they had 10 to 15 minutes of pure dominance and took the game away from us.
19: The clash is a sellout. Minwoo Lee was Australia's top finisher in a tie for fourth at the PGA Tour Championship. And reigning world champion Molly Picklum has been knocked out in the second round of the Fiji Surf Pro.
21: Father's Day is the start.
19: Across Adelaide, mostly sunny today, dropping to 12 tonight. We'll see a shower or two tomorrow in 22, and Wednesday more showers atop of 16 degrees. Need a new playlist? Listener has your music sorted. 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
0: Legendary. Morning, it's Keegan with you. And let me tell you, this list of legends we've got for our lunch at the Highway, it's getting chunky. Chunky in the sense of quality, of course. Roo Dits and Loz for breakfast, locked in as attending. Contractually, which is to be expected. But that just kicks off the legends. Malcolm Blight, back-to-back premiership coach for the Crows, locked in. Gleeso, frontman of the Jets, locked in at the after party. And as of this morning, Jason Gillespie, one of our state's best cricketers, locked in.
3: I've got plenty of great stories about the King, Shane Warne. I mean, we called him the King because he insisted on it. Well, I've got plenty on him. I've got plenty on my another late great friend of mine, Andrew Simons, one of the funniest men I've ever come across.
4: Yep. 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
3: 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All right?
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0: 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Otherwise, catch all those stories our legends are going to keep behind closed doors by grabbing an invite. 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

0: 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Are you calling me for the Legends Lunch again?
1: That's the one.
0: Mate, I can tell you, as the Legends Lunch is consistently full of SA's biggest sporting legends, you are consistently too early, just like you were last time you rugby.
1: Oh, God, I'm getting there.
0: Yeah, well, you're getting there. You're getting there about 3 minutes too early, mate. Your chances after Harvey Danger, Triple M.

0: It's the third annual Triple M's Legends Lunch at the Highway. Lunch on us and Carlton Draft shouting the beers. The legends are piling up. Malcolm Blight.
1: Thursday the 10th of September, I'll be there.
0: Dave Gleason. And now, Dizzy Gillespie.
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pay only. 50 grand will service the Beamer. 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No, you pretty much just do that, but still. 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
3: Legendary. Oh, it's shaping up to be one hell of an afternoon at the Highway, I'll tell you that. We've got Gleeso, frontman of the Jets, locked in. We've got Malcolm Blight, back-to-back premiership coach for the Crows, locked in. And as of this morning, Ruditz and Lots for Breakfast locking in the one, the only, Jason Gillespie.
4: I've got plenty of great stories about the King, Shane Warne. I mean, we called him the King because he insisted on it. I've got plenty on him. Save it for the lunch, guys. Yeah, right?
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7: I'm ringing up from Torrens Island. 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
3: Torrens Island at the power station, right. Steve, does that mean if I don't give you an invite to the Legends Lunch right now, you'll just turn off the power come next Thursday so we all sit there in darkness?
7: Correct.
3: Okay, probably don't do that, mate. You were saying you guys were ringing up. Have you got like a mate you're working with there that also wants to go?
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3: Blighty, good choice, mate. 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
7: Oh, thank you very much.
3: No worries, mate. And if you've missed out, it's all right. Another chance coming up after 1 o'clock this afternoon for the next exclusive invite to our Legends Lunch. Triple M.
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0: Good times and greatest hits. It's Adelaide's Triple M. It's Keegan with you after 11. I want to get away. Lenny Kravitz, and I got to tell you, all this talk of the new MotoGP track plans being released recently, it's making me think back a couple of years ago to when Lenny Kravitz performed at the Supercars Grand Final in the Parklands. God, anyone I've asked said it was one hell of an evening. Sliding out a couple of fibs a few minutes away with Fleetwood Mac as well. We'll play the most 80s of any radio station in Adelaide. And you too, just to top off that promise before 20 past, the prequel to Monday Bloody Monday, which doesn't exist, but you get the point. Triple M.
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3: 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In Hindmarsh, crews are working on a burst water main on Manton Street near Hindmarsh Place. Speeds back to 40Ks travelling inbound. In Wayville, there's traffic lights out on Goodwood Road near Leader Street. Take care as you're driving past. Census night was Tuesday the 11th of August. There's still time to complete. In the census, every answer matters. Authorised by the Australian Bureau of Statistics, Canberra. And that's the latest traffic on Adelaide's 104.7 Triple M.
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19: Good morning, I'm Matthew Layton. Australian teens are still struggling to reach communities in Nepal and Tibet devastated by catastrophic flooding. Canberra has boosted aid to $8 million. Government Minister Matt Thistlethwaite telling the ABC access remains extremely difficult, with 43 Australians missing and at least 800 people confirmed dead.
20: Our officials are working with the Nepalese authorities, providing support and just trying to get as close as they possibly can.
19: One Nation's polling support is holding firm despite a messy week over migration policy. The latest news poll has the party leading Labor 30% to 29%, while Redbridge shows them neck and neck. It comes after One Nation grabbed Secret Harbour from Labor in Western Australia. And a major privacy shake-up could give Australians the power to make digital platforms destroy personal information they hold or publish, under reforms being unveiled by the Attorney General.
2: Triple M Adelaide. Sport.
19: Scott Pendlebury's move to Gold Coast came after an offer too good to refuse. Footy reporter Xander Maguire says Collingwood never got the chance to counter.
21: There was an acknowledgement from presidential board level and CEO Craig Kelly saying that if we get to the finish line here, we will give you a one-year deal. We want to honour your legacy and your contribution to the club and the game. Yeah. But his manager went in on Wednesday of last week and informed them that this deal's on the table. Yeah. It's 4 years. It sets him up.
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19: Caesar Plum. Across Adelaide, mostly sunny today, dropping to 12 tonight. We'll see a shower or two tomorrow in 22, and Wednesday, more showers atop of 16 degrees. Need a new playlist? 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

0: 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What's up?
1: Did I make it through?
0: What? Oh, for Legends Lunch. By make it through, you mean you're just under an hour late, yes?
1: Oh, God damn it, I'm trying to win it for my son.
0: How old's your son?
1: 37.
0: No, Vicky, but at 37 years old, it sounds like he could be calling me himself instead of laying that task on you. Your next chance, 123, Vicky, on the nose, to get an invite to our Legends Lunch. It's all thanks to Carlton Dry, Carlton 3.5, and Be Frank Insurance, because frankly, they know insurance. 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It's Triple M.

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0: Rocket Jacker. It's Adelaide's Triple M. That'll get you up and about for a Monday, won't it? It's Keegan with you. Just a sec, REM singing about Neil Armstrong. Drew Ditz and Loz for breakfast this morning at the premiere. Peter Malinauskas on chatting all the details of the upcoming MotoGP. You probably saw those new plans that were released just a day ago.
1: The benefit we get here is that the biggest cost for the Adelaide 500, the BP Grand Final, is the setup and pack down cost. Here, with this event, if we spend the money on the infrastructure, we do the pack up, sorry, the setup and pack down, we do it once, but we get two events for the price of one.
2: Yeah, right.
1: And hence why the outlay makes sense.
0: Sounds good. However, I'm pretty sure we are still spending close to $100 million on upgrading the track. So if we're talking about money here, there is a bigger elephants to fry. That is not a saying, but anyway, you get the idea. Catch the full chat with the Premier from this morning right now on the Listener app. Just put in Rude Ditz and Loz for breakfast. Otherwise, tomorrow morning, 10 past 7, Tex Walker jumps on ahead of the Crows' massive blockbuster elimination final this weekend. Triple M.
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12: 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Are you ready for summer? 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

0: It's the station that won't cause a fuss at work. 104.7 Adelaide's Triple M. We'll play the most 80s in the city. Going to do just that with Noiseworks in a sec. Hear that before 20 past. Have a shandy with Kiss. I'll be honest, you could probably have a shandy at our Legends lunch. It's the hottest invites in town. All of SA's biggest sports stars all in the one room at the highway. Chance to grab your next invite coming up in just over an hour here on Adelaide's Triple M.
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10: Hello there, I'm Matthew Layton. Pressure is growing on the federal government to step up the search for Australians missing after devastating floods. The number unaccounted for in the poll has risen to 43, with one family calling for Australian troops to help. Around 800 deaths have been reported, with thousands still missing. One Nation's latest election win has Barnaby Joyce declaring the dynamics of Australian politics have changed. The party claimed an historic lower house victory at Secret Harbour in Perth South. Labor's Tanya Plibersek telling Seven the result should not be overplayed.
11: It's a state by-election run on state issues, but of course we'll have a look at the results very carefully to see if there are things we can draw from them.
10: Defence Minister Richard Marles is heading to the US to advance a $21 billion AI deal while meeting US and UK counterparts on AUKUS. And Tony Mundine is being remembered as a thoroughly good man after the Australian boxing great died at the age of 75.
2: Triple M Adelaide. Sport.
10: Michael Voss is praising Carlton's players for dragging their season back from the brink. Josh Fraser took over, with the Blues sitting at one win and eight losses, and now they're preparing for an elimination final against Geelong. Voss says the players deserve the credit.
12: What I'm pleased with is that they've been able to make something out of the season. That's the the whole intention in the first place, and there's no reason why they can't go further than even this weekend.
13: Father's Day is this Sunday. 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
10: Across Adelaide, mostly sunny today, dropping to 12 tonight. We'll see a shower or two tomorrow in 22, and Wednesday, more showers atop of 16 degrees. 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

0: sitting in the middle of an 80s triple play here on Adelaide's Triple M. We're the station that'll play the most of the decade in the city. 1987, same year that the Oils popped out the dead heart, it was hotly contested whether South Australia should have its own team in the VFL, which of course was the precursor to the AFL.
1: They're too slow on the field. There is a player playing for Carlton from South Australia. He runs like an old girl.
2: No way. VFL's no good.
0: I don't know about you, I've never heard such solid arguments in my life. Detailed arguments with a lot of words.

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0: It's the station that's less likely to piss your boss off at work. It's 104.7 Adelaide's Triple M. In excess, going to suggest that Satan's inside of us in a sec. Brew Dits and Loz for breakfast this morning, adding another legend to the ever-growing list of legends we've got locked in for our Legends Lunch at the Highway. We've got Galiso, frontman of the Jets, doing the after-party in the beer garden. We've got Malcolm Blight, back-to-back premiership coach for the Crows, locked in. You've got a taste for cricket. This morning, Jason Gillespie locked in.
1: We are talking a true legend, our greatest ever test bowler, no doubt about it. 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

0: Good Times and Greatest Hits here on Adelaide's Triple M. Shortly after the news, Limp Bizkit singing about eyeballs, plus a blue-collar anthem from Jimmy Barnes.
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0: 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It seems that he simply cannot escape Bill wherever he goes.
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0: 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He just lives around the corner.
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0: He goes, nah, fat.
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0: When was the last time you were in the front bar of the Orong?
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5: 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A couple of burst water mains to watch out for in Hindmarsh. There's one on Nanton Street inbound near Hindmarsh Place. Speeds back to 40. Also a burst water main in O'Halloran Hill on Chandler's Hill Road near Berkeley Road. And in Kensington, works on Portrush Road outbound near Wellington Street. 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And that's the latest traffic on Adelaide's 104.7 Triple M.
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4: Triple M's Legends Lunch is back at the highway. 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
19: Hello there, I'm Matthew Layton. The federal government says it has not given up hope of finding 43 Australians still missing after catastrophic flooding in Nepal and Tibet. Canberra is sending another $3 million in aid. Calls to ban camera-equipped smart glasses are growing, but Labor is not going that far yet. Attorney General Michelle Rowland says privacy reforms will instead target how companies collect, use and store data captured by the devices.
20: We are having this conversation about these forms of wearables, which are not new. But the fact that they can be used in environments that can be dangerous to people or otherwise be seen as a breach of their privacy needs to be addressed.
19: And young workers could be missing out on hundreds of millions of dollars in super because of an old exemption. The Super Members Council says under-18s working fewer than 30 hours a week are losing $411 million nationally.
4: Triple M Adelaide. Sport.
19: Wildcard round looks to have passed its first big test. More than 172,000 fans turned up across the two MCG games, with a total audience of 7.4 million across Seven and KO. Footy reporter Xander Maguire says the AFL can call it a success.
21: They've done a big victory lap, and I think probably fair enough with the numbers that they're able to generate.
22: Huge.
21: So these are the two most watched games of the year by TV metrics, so a big tick for all the stakeholders there. And then in terms of attendance, 91,000 on Saturday night, 81,000 on the night.
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19: Across Adelaide, mostly sunny today, dropping to 12 tonight. We'll see a shower or two tomorrow in 22, and Wednesday more showers atop of 16 degrees. 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
2: Afternoon, it's Keegan with you on this Legends Lunch at the Highway. It's stacking up to be one treat of an afternoon. And you know why? 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The stories of the legends that we end up locking in are just incredible. They sit there up on the stage in front of you while you stuff your face with food and a couple of beers and tell incredible stories. We've got Gleeso locked in, front man of the Jets. We've got Malcolm Blight locked in, back-to-back premiership coach for the Crows. And as of this morning, Jason Gillespie locked in.
30: I've got plenty of great stories about the King, Shane Warne. 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I've got plenty on him. Save it for the lunch, guys. Yeah,
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0: 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It's Adelaide's Triple M. Grant in Victor Harbour, 133353. How many pints do you reckon you'd sink at our Legends lunch, mate?
1: Probably only a couple because I'll be working that night.
0: Look at that. The definition of drinking responsibly. And that's exactly what we're looking for, Grant. Your chance to win yourself an exclusive invite for a couple of pints and SA's biggest sports stars all in one room. Can't forget that. Straight after the Offspring, Triple M. You gotta keep them separated.

0: It's the third annual Triple M's Legends Lunch at the Highway. Lunch on us and Carlton Draft shouting the beers. The legends are piling up. Malcolm Blight.
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0: 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And now, Dizzy Gillespie.
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3: Legendary. We've got Gleeso locked in for the after party in the beer garden. We've got Malcolm Blight, the back-to-back premiership coach for the Crows, locked in. And as of this morning, Jason Gillespie, one of the best test cricketers, also locked in. Yvonne, 133.53 in McGill.
4: Hey, gorgeous, how are we going?
3: Good, Yvonne. I hear the news about Dizzy being locked in by Ruditz and Loz for breakfast this morning. Good news to your eardrums.
4: I am a big cricket fan, so when I heard that he was on there, I went, oh, really? 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

0: 7 Adelaide's Triple M. Lou and Jarch are next, but after... Rush Hour with JB and Billy back the Sabo from 4. But last week, I'm sure you caught it, the Robot Olympics that were happening in China. The humanoid-looking things. Billy was keeping a close eye on it. So much of a close eye that he actually managed to grab an interview with one of them.
1: I, Jim,
2: yes,
1: was lucky enough...
2: Here we go.
1: ...Jim to catch up with the 100-metre...
2: I was fearing.
1: ...the 100-metre star, Rowan Bott...
2: Rowan Bott.
1: Wait for it. His mates call him Ro.
0: Corker. Corker there, Billy. Catch the full chat with Rowan Bott right now on the Listener app. Otherwise, JV and Billy back live, the Sabo from 4. 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
5: 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A crash in Port Adelaide on the Port River Expressway westbound near Ocean Steamers Road. In Beverly, there's a crash on East Avenue near George Street, delays in both directions, and reports of a crash in Blair Athol on Grand Junction Road westbound just after Port Wakefield Road. Father's Day is this Sunday. Book lunch or dinner now at Faster Pasta with great food and even better value. Make it Dad's special day at Faster Pasta. And that's the latest traffic on Adelaide's 104.7 Triple M.
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12: Hello, I'm Polly Bayfield. Search and rescue teams say they're struggling to reach communities in Nepal and Tibet hit by catastrophic flooding. 43 Australians are missing and at least 800 people are confirmed to have died. It says Canberra has boosted aid to $8 million. One Nation's latest election win has the party claiming the dynamics of Australian politics have changed. It's after an historic lower house victory at Secret Harbour in Perth South. And this is a warning from a major property group in Sydney with more than $3 billion worth of debt.
13: We don't have any cash to pay wages. We don't have any cash to pay suppliers. So unless that situation can be resolved, we won't have any option other than to close the business.
12: Administrator Stephen Longley speaking to Seven after Bathler Group went under last week. And young workers could be missing out on hundreds of millions of dollars in super because of an old exemption. The Super Members Council says under-18s working fewer than 30 hours a week are losing $411 million nationally.
11: Triple M Adelaide. Sport.
12: Michael Voss is praising Carlton's players for dragging their season back from the brink. Josh Fraser took over with the Blues sitting at one win and eight losses, and now they're preparing for an elimination final against Geelong. Voss says the players deserve the credit.
14: What I'm pleased with is that they've been able to make something out of the season. That's the whole intention in the first place, and there's no reason why they can't go further than even this weekend.
15: Children fighting cancer is one thing. 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
12: Looking at your weather then, and it's mostly sunny with a high of 24 degrees and a low of 13. Tomorrow, very similar with possible showers around. 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

0: 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It's Triple M's new and jar.
1: It's No Undie Monday, which means a brand new week.
2: Oh, sorry, stretching.
1: What?
2: Nothing.
1: How are you?
2: Really good.
1: Good.
2: What's going on?
1: Nothing.
2: Bud?
1: Just been doing a bit of living. You know me.
2: Have you?
1: I just, Monday, not wearing undies, feeling good. How are both of you?
2: You know what? I'm pretty well. I had a great weekend.
1: What'd you get up to?
2: I went to the bowling. I watched the marathon. I had a really wholesome weekend. It was lovely.
1: Mm.
2: You?
1: Watch the Chooks lose.
2: Sorry, mate.
1: It's my godson. We're trying to convert him to be a Roosters fan, right? But he thinks Tigers are cooler. LP.
3: Wait till he sees the two teams play.
2: Yeah.
1: I said, we're like, mate, the Roosters are really, usually really good. And he was like, but I like Tigers. I'm like,
3: that's
1: you're
3: fair.
1: In, you're in for a lifetime of hurt, bro.
2: Yeah. When was that
3: can
2: game?
3: I take him? Can just I take him LP. To Leichhardt Oval?
2: When was that game?
1: Saturday. Couple.
2: Someone had some beers. Hey, Daddy.
1: It is great to be here, though.
2: Well,
1: very happy to be here.
2: It's not going to be too great for much longer, Jack.
1: Why?
2: Because we start our Dear to Daddy.
1: Ooh.
2: Which is pretty much where you call up, you nominate some pranks and challenges for Jarts to take on. So this is going to be a real world of hurt. Sorry, a hurt.
1: Yeah, world of hurt.
2: World of hurt for you for the rest of the week.
3: Correct.
2: Thanks to Bundy.
1: Oh, thank you, Bundaberg Rum. one of my favourite beverages of all time. Doing this to me.
2: Yeah. Yep.
3: Basically, you dare Judge to do something, and you win the cash. You don't even have to do anything.
2: It's one crazy. Of the,
1: that is pretty wild.
3: It's the weirdest ways to get money ever, but we love it.
1: But that's what we're doing. It's coming up next.
3: Let's do it next. Woo! Dare to Daddy kicks off on Lou and Judge. Triple M.

0: Lewis Judge, it is You Know Andy Mundy, and it's time to kick off this.
1: Lou and Judge's Dare to Daddy.
2: Here's to kicking back with Dad and keeping the larrikin energy alive with Bundy Campfire Bourbon Barrel Rum. Drink responsibly.
0: Yeah, it's Dare to Daddy time. How does this all work? Let's talk. What is this?
3: I'm really excited because, Judge, it's his first Father's Day.
4: Well, my first Father's Day is coming up, yes.
3: Yeah, so we're pretty much leading into the mischief and fun of putting the show back into the listeners' hands.
4: Yep.
3: So you register, you nominate Jarch for like a prank or a challenge, and Jarch has to do it for you, take it on. So you're pretty much getting cash for Jarch doing something.
4: Yeah, I will sort of determine how much I think the respective challenge is worth.
3: Yep.
4: So, and the what sucks about this is the ones that are worse for me are kind of worth more money.
3: It's the easiest radio contest in the world.
4: Well, that's correct. Like
3: you have to do nothing but come up with an idea that sucks for you.
4: That's correct, Louise.
3: Yeah. So we've got Aaron on the line.
4: It's all thanks to Bundy, by the way. Yeah. Mm. Aaron, how you going, mate?
5: Good, guys. How about yourselves?
4: No, I'm okay.
3: Judge is a little bit nervous. His first one, you know.
4: I'm a little bit apprehensive. well, let's just...
3: Yeah, get into it. What do you want him to
4: what
3: do?
4: What do you want him to do?
5: Well, how good's your pain threshold?
4: Not great.
5: Not great? Well, you won't like then what I've got for you then.
3: Amazing.
0: What do you got, Aaron?
5: Okay, so I've got two options. I've got two options for you.
4: Yep.
5: The first option is getting Collingwood prison bars on your chest.
3: Like a tattoo.
5: And the second option was getting your eyebrows and nostrils done.
4: Okay.
3: Sorry, is this waxing?
5: Yeah.
3: So the chest hair is like
4: cut, yeah, like yeah, in, yeah, in yeah, bars. You got to rip it off.
5: Yeah, so pretty much he'll have basically strips on his chest, and so you have no hair on one strip, and then hair, and it pretty much look like you have a Collingwood jersey on, pretty much.
0: Right.
3: Okay. Do you want to do that, Judge, or would you like your eyebrows and nostrils gone?
4: Aaron. Why I order.
3: Mm-hmm.
5: Hey, mate, if you can come and find me, mate, then be my guest.
4: If you're in this room, Aaron, I wouldn't do a thing to you.
3: He's stuck behind his prison bars.
5: I reckon you would.
4: Aaron, look, just because I did art growing up, I feel like the prison bars is creative. I'm making an artwork out of my graying chest hair.
3: Mm. It's going to hurt more, I think.
4: I know, Dalton.
3: And I'm waxing you.
4: I want eyebrows.
3: True. I'm waxing you too, which means I'm not going soft.
4: Aaron, I'm doing the prison bars.
0: Okay.
5: Cool.
4: And if I succeed...
0: How much is that worth?
4: I'll give him a grand.
0: A grand?
3: A grand.
0: Wow.
3: Okay. Easiest $1,000 you've ever won, Aaron. If he gets through it, little squealer.
4: Sorry?
3: You'll be going...
4: Oh, mate. Especially you doing it because you don't know how to do it.
3: Nope. Well...
0: It gets better.
4: Nice. Maybe you do.
0: Okay, Aaron, you stick around.
5: We're
4: going to pro.
3: Welcome to Lou's Beautician.
0: Looks like we're kicking off Dare to Daddy, thanks to Bundy Rum, by waxing parts of Judge's chest.
4: Right.
3: This is the best day ever!
0: Judge on Triple M.

0: And it is time for this.
1: Lou and Judge's Dare to Daddy.
2: Here's to kicking back with Dad and keeping the larrikin energy alive with Bundy Campfire Bourbon Barrel Rum. Drink responsibly.
3: Oh, God.
0: So, this is the first Dare to Daddy.
3: I'm terrified for you, Judge. He's got two wax strips on his chest.
4: I'm going to keep him warm.
3: Yeah. So I've been patting his chest as well.
4: Yeah, you need to chill out.
3: So we've got Aaron on the line. $1,000 is on the line for you, Aaron, if we get these wax strips
4: look at
3: off.
4: All the hair on the
3: don't. I'm more nervous than you, Judge.
4: Oh, at least I'll get rid of some of it, guys.
3: Yeah. Aaron, you there?
5: Just take some deep breaths, mate. That's all I'll say to you.
4: Oh, brother.
3: I'm nervous because what if I yank them the wrong way?
4: Aaron.
5: But that's not, hey, that's not the right to do it.
4: Aaron.
3: Yeah.
4: I got to let you know, I'm a hairy man.
3: Yeah.
0: Yeah.
3: I wouldn't have no doubt, mate. What I can see through that strip is like a white bait Fritto in New Zealand. Hundreds and hundreds of little squiggle.
5: You're just the guy from the 40-year-old version when he got his done.
0: Yeah, it's a bit like that in here right now.
3: So Jarch is telling me to pull down the way to wax. I'm sure you go up, but I'm doing what you ask.
5: Do one of each.
3: Okay.
4: So push into my chest.
3: Yeah.
0: Now this is live radio. I'm a bit worried about what Jarch is going
3: to
0: yell out here.
3: I have to get the dump on him ready.
0: Okay.
3: 3, 2.
0: Oh, it's not quite gone.
4: God, Lou.
0: Has not quite pulled the whole thing off. Oh,
4: you
0: no.
4: You got to hold on to it.
3: Oh,
0: no.
3: I tried. It's so hairy.
4: Oh, my days, that hurt.
3: It's so not over.
4: Now I'm wigging out because you didn't do it. I'm
0: scared. Here we go.
4: Oh!
3: Actually, no!
4: What?
0: Okay.
3: It didn't get all of them, and now he's stuck with it.
0: Okay, well, that's at least it's
4: off
0: you.
4: And now it's all stuck in
3: there. We can get that off. You keep it hot.
0: I'm looking forward to the second one.
4: Now.
0: Okay, so.
3: No, we get that off. There's a way to get it. It's okay. There's a way to get it off.
4: I've got Aaron.
3: Someone check GPT how to get the wax off this man's chest.
0: Let's
3: make sure.
0: Aaron, what have you done? Okay,
5: we got. Well, he deserves it.
0: We got one more strip.
4: Okay,
0: Lou's going.
4: You've got to give it a nudge, Lou.
3: Yeah, I know, mate.
4: Push in. 3, 2, 1.
0: Oh! I said it's still a little bit on there. Oh, no. Okay. He nearly swore. There's only a little bit left to go.
4: Oh, I just got to do it myself.
3: Just go.
4: Brando!
0: It's off. And
3: Aaron, you've won the $1,000.
6: Guys, thank you very much.
0: This is cruel.
3: You're okay to not be happy, Jack. He's shaking.
4: Aaron.
5: Yes, mate.
4: That's right.
0: Okay, I think we've got an aftercare wipe there, Lou. Maybe we got to apply something.
4: Oh, now the bloody headphones are getting stuck in my chest. Here, wax.
0: Aaron, well done.
3: I think we should hold fire and chat GPT this. We'll be back.
0: We'll be back. Okay.
4: Why don't I say good luck?
0: Here's to kicking back. Here's to kicking back with Dad and doing Father's Day the Bundy way with Bundy Campfire Bourbon Barrel Rum. 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It's Lou and Jarch on Triple M.
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4: What else? Sockets?
3: Yep. Not nails.
4: Okay, what else?
3: Excavators. Yeah. I'll put that in my toolbox.
4: Yeah.
3: Yeah, thanks, Ford. We love it. We love it. Ford Ranger.
0: 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All thanks to Australia's favourite ute, the Ford Ranger. And coming up next.
3: I've been informed that I'm being roasted online on a Lou and Jarch video.
4: You are.
3: The comments are not good. So Jarch is going to read them to me for once.
4: I'd love to read a few.
0: That might help with the whole chest waxing.
3: Yeah, take your mind off
0: horrible pain sort of thing.
4: It does.
0: Okay, Lou and Jarch.
4: It will.
0: Triple M, we'll get to that next.

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1: Well, you're dead right. Now, Lulu, we played a little game there the other day here in the office.
2: TikTok trend.
1: Yeah, that's right. Where I was in studio, couldn't hear a word you guys were saying. You were congregated outside. You then agree on a task that I need to perform. I don't know what the task is, so when I walk out, you make, if I'm getting warmer.
2: It's like so the game hot and cold.
1: That's right.
2: Hot, cold. But with noises.
1: So my task was to roll on the floor.
2: Which is hard. Like getting on the floor is easy for you to go,
1: Yeah, it's but then the what roll, do you do?
2: Yeah.
1: Because I thought, you know, I was thinking maybe it's not that. I was thinking it wouldn't be as simple as a roll. So I was thinking, like, would you want me all
2: planking,
1: planking extended? You know, I don't know. Anyway, the roll never came into my mind.
2: No,
1: because I just thought wouldn't be a roll.
2: It was roll.
1: Now,
2: so now for context, the trend is usually just the person in the like just you.
1: Yeah,
2: but because. You know, radio, we've run Lou and Jart to like jump in the shot, Lou. And then the video
1: now,
2: has got, yes.
1: The video's gone viral.
2: Yes.
1: And you've been getting torched in the comments.
2: Because I was worried for Jart because it's taking him a while. And fair enough, like, how are you meant to figure that out? So I'm going, I said twice. Well, should we tell him?
0: Yeah, sort of like this.
2: Should we tell him?
3: He's so fun.
1: Now, that's hit a raw nerve.
2: Just trying to help out my mate, my best mate.
0: But you can't tell him before he gets it. That's the whole point.
2: I know it's the payoff. But in my head, I was like, "Oh, is he going to be annoyed and like this is taking way too long?" You know. So I was like,
1: "So you're just hurtful, super hurtful." No. So there was a Bob the drag queen. Yeah, he's got 2 million followers.
2: Oh, amazing! So someone famous is roasting me.
1: Now, the comment, why did the should we tell him lady piss me off? And here are some correspondents.
0: So should we tell him lady?
1: You're now known as the should we tell him lady.
2: Just trying to help out my mate. Nah.
1: Should we tell him? If no, lady, why would you ruin the game? here's some more. She was literally standing in his way. She's trying to get back to work. She pisses me off too.
2: Oh. Yeah, everyone's agreeing.
1: Then again, she pissed me off too, bro. I think she's just very codependent and couldn't handle seeing him confused. Codependent.
2: I'm like, no, don't let Judge know.
1: Jesus Christ. I'm reading some of these for the first time. Someone's just written, bitch. Look, it's a roll on the ground.
2: Yeah, it's like, are you that concerned that someone said that?
1: What about this one? Because she wanted it to be about her.
2: No.
1: Guaranteed if they said yes, she would have gone, oh, my God, it's roll on the ground. Ha, ha, ha. Oh, my God, duh. Or something similar.
2: Like, literally from a, 3-minute video, people have now come up with my whole personality in life.
1: They're dead right. She said, they've said, because your brain works, she's making it all about her. She pissed me off.
2: But let me guess, there's a comment that goes, woman, rolling eyes.
1: Anyway, Lulu. You were just there as me mate trying to help.
2: I was helping out a mate.
1: I got the roll done. Thank you for not telling me. Because the payoff, we earned that. I think what we do next time, we do one with you and I'll be in the background going,
2: should we tell her?
1: And let's see what happens.
0: Up next on Lou and Judge, we're gonna play you versus Lou, or should I say you versus the should we tell him, lady?
1: That's right.
0: $300 gift voucher up for grabs. Give us a call, 133-53, if you want to take her on. 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
1: Mate, it's a ripper. It's an absolutely ripper prize for a ripper person. Kate.
2: Me.
1: Oh. Kate.
2: Hey, Kate.
1: How you going?
3: Hello, Mommy and Daddy and Uncle Bucky.
0: Uncle LP. Thank you.
1: Uncle LP. There's a ring to that, isn't there? Uncle LP.
0: Uncle LP.
4: Uncle Lockie is what I got from Kate.
0: I'll take it.
1: Now, Kate.
0: Sounds like an older bloke.
4: You know, like, old Uncle LP.
1: Old Uncle LP, yeah. G'day, boys. How are you going?
0: Yeah. Don't mind it. Thank you, Kate.
1: Kate,
3: no worries.
1: You've created a character on this show. Very proud of you, daughter.
3: Thank you, Daddy.
1: Hot under the collar.
4: Yeah, he's sweating up in here.
1: Okay, I'm going to read the questions. First to answer gets the point. There is no need to buzz in. Kate, are you ready?
3: Yes.
1: Lulu, you ready?
4: I am. I'm feeling confident today.
1: Are you?
4: Mm-hmm.
1: How are you feeling, Kate?
3: I'm feeling really confident.
1: I believe in you, Kate. I believe in you.
3: Let's go, girl.
1: Ooh. All right, ladies, you versus Lou begins in 3, 2, 1. Go. Which game will now require Aussies to have their actual license?
4: FIFA.
1: Coming out in November.
4: Like what kind of game?
3: Grand Theft Auto.
1: That's right, Kate.
0: Oh. That's wild.
1: That is so weird.
4: Well,
1: why?
4: It'd be an age restriction.
1: Dumb. Who famously played the role of Indiana Jones?
4: Harrison Ford.
1: Correct. The new Ted Lasso is available on which streaming service? Correct, Lulu. Kuala Lumpur is the capital city of which country?
4: Singapore. Asia.
1: Country.
4: Malaysia.
1: Correct. What is a group of wolves called?
4: Hound pack.
1: Correct. Tate. Sorry, Jack Cleary made his NRL debut. For which club on the weekend?
4: Warriors.
1: How did you know that?
4: Because I follow Nathan Cleary and he plays for the Panthers. Ivan was there. The whole bloody family was there.
0: Wow. Yes, you got the whole backstory.
1: Well done, darling. Tom Cruise and Anne Hathaway are set to star in which film together?
4: Oh, the Hunt of the Forest or something?
1: It's definitely not. It's Days of Thunder. Which country was formerly known as Ceylon?
0: Could be Ceylon.
1: Ceylon? Starts with a C. C-E-Y-L-O-N.
4: Ceylon. New Zealand. Mexico.
1: S-L.
4: Slovenia. Slovakia.
1: Oh. Oh, that's fair. Slovenia. That's good.
4: Yeah.
1: What is the fastest fish in the ocean?
4: Nemo.
3: Sailfish.
1: Oh, Kate, new weapon. 2 points for Kate for that one. How many runners participated in the Sydney Marathon?
4: 40,000.
1: That's correct.

0: You were on.
1: Feeling generous. You take that $300 gift seat voucher.
2: Yeah, you got it. Thank you guys so much.
3: Thank you, Kate. You're a weapon, mate.
2: Thanks, guys.
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3: Good afternoon, Rosanna Mangiarelli here. The Premier's putting the hard sell on his MotoGP dream after backlash over new plans for a track through the parklands that'll see nearly 400 trees destroyed. Protesters have rallied on the steps of Parliament. Police are hunting a bike rider who poured accelerant over a car at Seacombe Gardens and set it alight. The Volkswagen burst into flames on Alderman Avenue last night. The race to free hundreds of power workers trapped in Nepal's tunnels is becoming increasingly desperate. The number of Australians missing has also increased. The US has struck Iran for the first time in more than a month, targeting launches near the Strait of Hormuz. Tehran has retaliated with strikes on a US base in Jordan. Anthony Mundine's leading tributes for his father Tony, who's died at the age of 75 after suffering a heart attack. And the queue is growing as diehard Crows fans camp out for tickets to this weekend's finals clash against the Dogs at Adelaide Oval.
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2: Triple M Adelaide. Sport.
3: Crows veteran Rory Laird says he's shutting out the haters ahead of the elimination final against the Dogs on Saturday night. Brownlow medalist Ollie Wines has signed on for a 15th season at Alberton. The 31-year-old's just 8 games shy of joining Cairncorns and Travis Spoke in the exclusive 300 club. Australian fast bowler Josh Hazlewood says the aggressive evolution of batting styles is the reason test matches are finishing faster than ever, and Scotty Scheffler's claimed his second FedEx championship.
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5: Casey Trelaw here. Clear skies for the city tonight. Down to 12 degrees. It should be a mostly sunny morning tomorrow. A top of 22. Then expecting showers later in the day. For Adelaide's best news, sport and weather, watch 7 News at 6.
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0: Oh, wow. Still another hour to go. Should we call this the hour of power?
1: Yeah,
2: let's
1: call it the hour of power.
0: All right.
2: I've got, like, feels like there's, like, a little, like, piece of, like, wood sticking out of my throat.
1: Oh, God. Not well put.
0: not like, well. It feels like when I'm...
1: Yeah, what are you trying to do to me?
2: Oh, no, but it feels like... Throat? Maybe my tonsils, maybe I'm getting tonsillitis.
1: Look, Dalton.
2: No, seriously.
1: I'm about to swear. If I've had to deal with the bloomin' wisdom teeth for 5-6 weeks of my life.
2: Speaking of. No, Jack.
1: Speak of DLP.
2: There's a piece of egg stuck in one of my wisdom, one of the holes. You're going to have to get it out for me. No, you have to. Bring some tweezers in tomorrow. I can feel it. It's flopping around.
1: I keep tweezers on me at all times.
2: Well, good.
1: Yeah, which when I go to the bathroom, it makes it easier.
2: Actually do that? Help me get the egg out tomorrow? Because that will get infected.
1: Almost certainly not.
2: Please.
1: Dalton.
2: Come on.
1: Yeah, fine.
2: Yes.
1: $100.
2: $50.
1: $150.
2: Deal. I like your bargaining skills, Archdale.
1: Respect the hustle, kid. Make it 200. Now.
2: You're pushing your luck.
1: You've been blowing with kids again, haven't you?
2: Not really, but
1: you got a little nemesis, haven't you?
2: No, I don't have a nemesis. I'll talk about it next. I went to the bolo and there were some ruckus kids running around.
1: Oh, sounds like your world's been absolutely rattled.
2: It has.
0: Okay, possible nemesis for Lou. Up next, Lawn Judge.

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1: Now, you've got a little nemesis, don't you?
2: Stop saying I've got a nemesis. This is not what this is about.
1: No, Lou, this is comparable to like a gang turf war. You're the Bloods. He's the Crips.
2: This is nothing. This is Finn.
1: You got beef.
2: So Violet, who we work with, her two kids, Finn and Austin. And everyone knows I'm obsessed with Austin. Mm. I still love Finn. I just have more love for Austin. And now you've
1: picked your favourite.
2: Now you've created like I've got beef.
1: Well, you've picked your favourite and you've started a beef with a child.
2: He's five.
1: But this is the problem. When you walk in to Vi's house and you've got two ice creams, and Finn goes, oh, Auntie Lou's bought me an ice cream. Oh, bubblegum, my favourite flavour.
2: That's how he talks.
0: He talks like James
1: and then
0: Blunt.
1: You hand them both. Yeah, correct.
3: She's hot to me.
1: And then you hand both of them to Austin.
2: Well, I think
1: who doesn't need two ice creams, by the way. It's when you start beef with kids.
2: That's not what happened, Jack. I wouldn't even do such a thing. But yesterday we went out for like a lunch and a couple of afternoon drinks. Because how good was the weather, by the way?
1: Unbelievable.
2: Like, couldn't believe it. So we're like, we'll go and there's this bolo and just all the kids run around and it's just amazing. Yep. Like, you know, they're just all in their own world. Like there would have honestly been, I reckon, 50 kids under like five. Just running around in this bowler.
1: Hectic.
2: Yeah, it was. But everyone was in their own world. Everyone was, like, really well behaved. It was so cute. And there are a couple of things that happened. So Austin, he's obviously a wee bit of a bigger boy, was mesmerised by the music. And he just kept dropping laps. Like, he'd just be turning and turning in circles, looking at the ground. And then we'd go, "You're Austin, Austin." And you just couldn't take him away from the ground. And then he'd sort of stumble like he was drunk because he's so dizzy.
1: Oh, he's getting himself dizzy.
2: Yeah, and then he'd be like, it was so funny. I've got a video of it. And then he'd sort of like stumble. And then he's in a little army top and like a little t-shirt. And it's too hot. So Violet takes it off him. And then he's in a little white singlet. And he looks like 18.
1: The groundskeeper's fuming. He's like, the bowls greens are completely ruined. Like, well, they never heard of buffalo bloody stampede through here?
2: Yeah, so he's stomping around. It was so cute. And then Finn was he's growing metal, mate.
1: Yeah.
2: Finn was getting a bit grumpy because he didn't have anything to eat yet. So Violet was like, "We'll go and get you a pizza." So she goes to give a pizza, whatever. Violet and I are talking away. Ash, Violet's husband, comes over and goes, "Did you see what happened? He's eaten the whole thing." Finn had found someone's birthday cake.
1: No.
2: Like a big piece of it. And it was like a plastic plate over it. And he just ate the whole thing.
1: My God.
0: Wow.
1: Oh, my God.
2: And they were like, so then like he
1: Did
2: just
1: they
2: saw.
1: They on him?
2: Yeah. And then like he just saw food colouring and was just like, "Give me like bright colours."
1: Imagine
2: ice cream.
1: Being a kid like. There was whose cake it was.
2: Well, I don't know if they'd cut it up into slices and he'd just found a slice, but I don't think it was for him.
1: Louisa,
2: I don't think it was.
1: It sounds like he's gone hands and mouth in first and just absolutely deleted half a birthday cake.
2: Yeah.
0: Wow.
2: Violet was like, "Oh my gosh," he's running around in his head.
1: And it's like a police lineup of like, who's eating Timmy's birthday cake? And you've lineup of kids, just normal kid, normal kid, normal kid, kid covered in blue dye and icing, normal kid, normal kid, normal kid.
2: Fan. But yeah, so it was an eventful day.
0: Oh my goodness.
2: A lot of fun. But don't be other kids' birthday cakes again, Finn.
1: Finn.
2: My arch nemesis.
1: Stop Finn. Lou and Josh.
0: We're going to play Can I Get Your Number next, guys?
2: Oh, no.
0: I'm Lou and Josh. Triple M.

0: It's Triple M, and for your early drive home, you are listening to Lou and Judge.
1: Ladies and gentlemen, this is Can I Get Your Number?
0: Oh, it's a very simple number guessing game.
2: Well, it's not simple.
3: Well, Lulu.
2: Last time I confused myself, I'm still confused.
3: Yeah, that's correct.
2: What did I ask?
3: How many kilometres, is it more kilometres away from home than here?
2: Oh, even hearing it, I'm still confused.
3: I don't know. I'm going to write my number down right now.
2: Oh, yeah, forgot we've got to do that.
0: So you're picking a number from 1 to 50, right?
3: That's right.
0: Any number.
2: Yeah. It's really hard. So we write it, we write a number and then we ask each other questions and try and guess the number.
3: Now,
2: it sounds easy, it's not.
3: LP's made a good point. I think we remove the age-related questions because it then...
2: No!
3: Well, it sort of just
0: really
3: makes
0: doing it anyway.
3: Easy.
2: But I've got one that I want to use.
3: I know, but then you could be like, is he aged above... if you're aged above 30, this number aged above 30? Yes. Is it aged below 40? Yes.
2: Okay, and, I think,
3: you know,
2: I can still do the one I want to do.
3: Well, I'm doing it sounds like you're going to do it anyway.
0: Maybe Lou gets to do what she wants.
2: The judge doesn't.
3: Well, her first question is, tell me what number you wrote down.
0: Okay. Who's going to be the detective first?
3: So it's between 1 and 50. Have you written your number down, Lou?
2: Yeah, I have.
3: Okay, I've written mine down as well. I'll ask questions first.
2: Okay.
0: Right. Begin.
3: Would you spend this many dollars on lunch for yourself?
2: Yes.
3: Would it get you something good, this amount of money?
2: Yes.
3: So you'll spend enough that it'll be a decent, good lunch?
2: Well, that's subjective.
3: Ask the question. Answer it.
2: I'm going to say no.
3: Okay. Interesting. So we're in the lower tier of things, I think.
2: Well, it depends on how much of a spender I am.
3: What number did you write down?
2: I don't, because I nearly said it.
3: Could you smash this many Tim Tams?
2: Yeah, it'd be a push, but I could do it because I've got a sweet tooth.
3: Okay.
2: Yeah, let's give answers a bit more.
3: Could you, is, would you drink this many drinks in a night out?
2: Yeah.
3: Oh, God. Could you finish this many slices of pizza?
2: No.
0: Time's up. What's the number?
2: Anything in that brain?
0: Anything? You're going to say anything? Chachi?
3: 32.
2: 15.
0: Oh, wow.
3: I was going to say 16.
2: Yeah.
3: But I...
2: Do you not...
3: I panicked. I'm like, no, I double it.
2: Do you not black out and forget what you asked? That's what I do, and then I come
3: just,
2: to...
3: You know what ruined me? The drinking question, I've shot myself in the foot because I changed it because I was like, you think you're a bit of a man rooter? You know what I mean? And I was like, oh, yeah, you did that. You know?
0: Okay, so Judge's score is 17.
3: 16.
0: No, 32, and it was, wait, what was it? Was 15.
3: 16, oh.
2: What?
0: Lou's number was 15.
2: Stop.
3: Oh, that's right. Stop. Sorry. Yep, that's correct. 17.
0: And we're going for a smaller score.
3: Smaller
0: so less
3: score
0: than 17 will win Lou the game.
3: That's correct. All right, Lulu.
0: Take it away, Lulu.
2: Have you celebrated this birthday?
3: That's an age question. I won't answer it.
2: Oh.
3: Sorry. Keep going.
2: Is this more than the number of countries you've visited?
3: Yes. No.
0: What?
2: See?
3: What?
2: That's what I mean.
0: Is your number more than the number of countries
3: you've visited?
2: No, it's not. Well, now I don't... Is this enough money to ruin your day if you lost it?
3: No.
2: Okay. Would you spend this much on a haircut?
3: No. Oh, like, yeah.
2: Well, what?
3: Well, it would be a cheap haircut, put it that way.
2: Okay. Have you been to this many concerts in your life?
3: Yes.
2: I forgot. Could you do this many burpees?
3: Yes.
2: Could you plank for this many minutes?
3: Yeah.
2: 9.
3: 1.
0: Well, Lou still wins.
2: Yeah!
0: Lou still wins. Wow.
2: Best game ever.
3: Oh, yeah. Now she loves it.
0: On Triple M, up next, the world of Snoop Dogg and ice cream.
3: Ooh.
0: Is absolutely rattled.
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5: 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Triple M traffic starts with Adelaide's biggest delays in Beverly, a smash on East Avenue at George Street. There's Watermain, Maggot Street, High Marsh Place in High Marsh. A breakdown, Lower North East Road, Edward Street, Glen. 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
0: What a goal from Horn Francis. Magnificently running in the opposite direction of the goal.
2: Hey, it's Jason Horn Francis from Port Adelaide. 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

0: Every single weekday, 2 till 4 on Triple M, it's Lou and Jarge.
1: You don't know that, mate.
2: Mm. Oh, he's been here the whole show, he does.
1: Hey, if you weren't going to drop something that was hot, would you prefer to drop something that was cold?
0: It's the worst.
2: What, like a plate of food? Or a hot or cold drink?
1: Of sorts, perhaps, madam.
2: You've tickled my brain. I'm not quite sure which I would prefer. Why do you ask?
1: Well, because there's a bloke who's really well known internationally for dropping it like it's hot.
2: Oh, is it this guy?
3: When the pimp's in the crib, ma, drop it like it's hot. Drop it like it's hot. Drop it like it's hot.
0: Might be that guy.
1: No.
2: Oh.
1: Yeah, it is. Right. It's Snoop Dogg. But now he's dropping something that's cold. See, did you guys see what I've done? An ice cream brand.
2: Yeah, it's Snoop Ice Cream.
1: Well, it turns out apparently his old man was a dairy farmer or something and made ice cream. But, like, he grew up in Inglewood or whatever, in Compton.
2: Well, maybe they had a farmland. Maybe they had a dairy farm somewhere else and the dad travelled.
1: They would have had to have.
2: Exactly. So they didn't have the farm in the middle of
1: Compton?
2: Compton?
1: Oh, weird.
2: Oh, interesting. Yeah, so they must have travelled for it, Jack.
1: Anyway, it's funny. It's interesting, but he's got a brand of ice cream. So Snoop's got a brand of ice cream.
2: Mm-hmm.
1: He's looking for an international ice cream taste tester for his Dr. Bombay ice cream brand. The job pays 10 grand a month.
2: No, 10 grand US. 14,000 Australian.
1: 14 grand a month, right?
2: That's a lot of cash for taste testing ice cream.
1: Yeah.
2: I do that for free almost. Don't tell Snoop that.
1: I do.
2: Yeah.
1: I just eat it all the time. You know?
0: How much are you getting
1: actually,
0: paid?
1: I pay to do it.
2: Yeah, you're literally paying the supermarket.
1: I pay to taste test ice cream.
0: Bad business.
1: I'm going under pretty quick.
2: Mm. You did ask for a loan yesterday.
1: Yeah, I need more.
2: Is that from too much ice cream?
1: I need more ice cream. So, I think he wants someone international. He wants someone who is eloquent, can speak, confident in their ability to speak. Lulu, what do we do as a job?
2: We yarn. Imagine, I'd love to work with Snoop Dogg, and I'd love to work with ice cream.
1: I also would, I will be better, number one, because I eat more ice cream. Number two, I'm more eloquent.
2: So have we got beef?
1: Yep.
2: I'm going to apply.
1: I am applying.
2: No, so am I. And I'm going to get the job, and Snoop's going to tell me personally, kisses, Lou, here's a bowl of ice cream.
1: You know what? You're really living up to his last name.
2: You dog.
1: You're a dog, Dalton.
2: With a double G.
1: Good. Very, very good. Well, if you're going to apply, may the best man win, Dalton.
2: I'm watching you, Archdale.
1: Why do you think, what would make you better as an ice cream taster than me?
2: Well, I've had plenty of years, Jack, just see 8-year-old
1: Lou. I'm older than you.
2: Yeah, I've had plenty of years, 8-year-old Lou.
1: Yeah, the same thing.
2: She tasted a lot of ice cream in her day.
1: Yeah, correct, but that's old you.
2: No,
1: that's
2: mate,
1: the old you,
2: I've got a
1: when you look like a scoop.
0: Guys, but it's not even up to you. It's up to this guy.
3: When the pimp's in the crib, man, drop it like it's hot.
1: Bring us back to that.
0: Yeah. So why don't you both apply?
2: Okay.
0: And then we'll just see whoever gets it. Surely it'll be one of you two. Would you leave the show? Could you do both?
1: No. I could probably do both. Just eat it while taste it.
2: Yeah, not great audio, though, eating it. For the
1: depends
2: radio
1: on what
2: show
1: you're into.
2: Probably not that on the show. We're not ASMR ice cream channel.
1: You don't know that.
2: Well, I do.
1: Anyway,
2: okay, here we go.
0: Okay, let's do it next. Lil Jarge on Triple M.
2: Oh.

0: It's Lou and Josh on Triple M. And some very exciting energy in the studio right now.
1: Well, Snoop Dogg's looking for an international ice cream taste tester, right? So Lou and I are going to apply. We're essentially going up head-to-head. Mm-hmm. We're going against each other here.
2: We've got it in front of us right now. Also, it's paying $14,000 Australian dollars.
1: Insane. Insane. And like Snoop, if one of us gets it, why wouldn't you want a national radio show? To promote your ice cream.
2: We're giving them free publicity right now.
1: That's right.
2: Okay, so there's a few questions.
1: Well, what's the
2: ice cream experience? How much ice cream do you eat per week? How many pints, cones, bowls, etc.?
1: What have you put?
2: I haven't put mine in yet, I was thinking.
1: Don't lie.
2: Don't laugh.
1: Don't laugh.
2: I'm walking.
1: 40,
2: I reckon,
1: 480.
2: Well,
1: I eat 4 bowls a week.
2: Yeah, I reckon I would be.
1: You'd be none.
2: No, I've got Ben & Jerry's in my freezer at the moment.
1: Mm-hmm.
2: And I've got it and eaters.
1: I reckon you eat ice cream once a month.
2: Nah, I would have a bowl a week.
1: That, you know what's disgraceful, Dalton?
2: Jack, look at my freezer.
1: You know what's disgraceful? That you so willingly, as one of my best friends, sit across from me in that seat, look me dead in the eye, like the psychopath that you are, and lie to me about how much ice cream you eat. You got some nerve, Dalton.
2: No, hey, don't
1: Snoop,
2: you Dr. Bombay me.
1: Snoop. If you're listening, we call a Lulu the liar in Australia here, mate.
0: Nice.
2: Well,
0: thanks,
2: you can't see what I'm putting in my answers anyway.
1: Well, I'm going to tope 60 bowls.
2: So. Oh, well, there you go. I'm going to write 154.
1: Well, I've written 125.
2: You can't see
1: less
2: mine.
1: Than you. I said I've written 125. That's notoriously
2: okay,
1: less.
2: Okay, then it says, please select the flavours you have experience with. Baked blueberry muffin.
1: Whoa. Oh, okay. I'm not going to click every single one of them, Snoop. That's what I'm literally doing now.
2: No, don't, Jack, because they'll know you're lying.
1: No, they won't. What? You've never had iced out orange cream?
2: Not what? You've never had tropical sherbet swizzle?
0: Tropical sherbet swizzle?
1: I don't have that one on my... Oh, yeah, I do.
2: I was like, oh, no. Snoop's tricking us.
1: I'm clicking them all.
2: Turns out it's not even a Snoop thing, and we've just put in our personal details.
1: Do you know what I reckon he's done here with all these? I reckon he's probably got a fake one in there. So if you click them all, he's like, Tropical Sherbet isn't even a real one.
0: True.
2: Yeah, I haven't clicked them all, but I'm not telling you.
1: I'm actually unclicking Tropical Sherbet.
2: Did you click? You have not tasted that, Jack.
1: I've clicked all.
2: Then it says other flavors. Well, it's like.
1: Write a social post about food or flavor combo you're obsessed with. Like, oh, peanut butter and cheese. Always obsessed with that.
2: But you wouldn't put that on an ice cream, you sicko.
1: You're not my mum.
2: I don't think Snoop would be up about that.
1: Oh, he's more into the green stuff. Hey, what about broccoli and
2: spinach?
1: Spinach.
2: Yum. healthy ice cream.
1: Do you like a cone? Snoop.
2: Snoop.
0: Wow.
1: Of course you do.
0: Cheeky.
1: Or a bowl.
0: Well,
2: Snoop would definitely be a cone kind of guy.
1: Both. Tell us your preferred vessel for ice cream.
2: Well, I'm just writing mine now.
1: Steph's is my belly button, which is weird.
2: Oh,
1: not a lot of, like, not great literage in the belly button, but it's a bit of fun.
2: I said, I love me a cone, but there is a time and place for a bowl for sure, Snoop Dogg.
1: Oh, don't try and suck up with lingo.
2: I liked it.
1: I'm saying, I've got time for a bone, a bowl and a cone, but what did you say? Time and a place
2: for a bowl.
1: Or for a bowl, Snoop Dogg.
2: Write that too.
1: I've said that. Anything else you'd like us to know, they've asked.
2: I love you, Snoop Dogg.
1: Louisa Dalden
2: is
1: a liar and a fraud. That's what I'm actually writing, is a liar and a fraud. Don't be fooled.
2: By the rocks that she got. She's still Jenny from the block.
1: Don't be fooled by her kitty cat-like eyes. She is a demonic hound that knows no bounds when it comes to ice cream.
2: Please enter that.
1: Your bucket, Lou.
2: And you got kind regards, Jay Archdale.
1: Okay. I spelt fraud wrong.
0: So you guys do a good job of tearing each other down.
1: Yeah.
0: Oh, I might apply.
1: And you'll sneak in.
0: Yeah.
1: You're sneak dog.
0: It's not your best. Lou and Josh on Triple M. Let's come back and check the Instagram after this, shall we?
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6: A lot can happen to the people you care about in a year, a month, a week. So ask, are you okay any day? Because a conversation could change a life. Got ourselves a crash at the moment in West Lakes Boulevard near Turner Drive, First Water Main, Hindmarsh, Manton Street near Hindmarsh Place. That is speeds at 40, affecting inbound there. And just be sure to check your speed. McGill Road, McGill and Main North Road, Smithfield. 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That's the latest traffic on Adelaide's 104.7 Triple M.
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13: 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We're live to a showdown meeting with the City Council. 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

0: Little Judge on Triple M, getting you to that sad, sad time that is the farewell.
1: I know, mate.
2: I'm excited for Monday to be over.
1: Oh, I'm going to miss you too.
2: I will not miss you at all.
1: At all.
2: We've got olive oil in the studio that's been on your tits.
1: You're the one put it on there.
2: Well, I was trying to help.
1: Yeah, thanks. Okay, wish LP helped.
2: Stop winking at everyone.
0: You wouldn't let me.
2: Enough winking today.
1: Hey, Cody.
2: Stop winking at Cody as well.
1: Sorry.
2: Okay, so when I got my nails done in the studio last week, because I had a shoot, a few DMs about that.
1: Talk to me.
2: Janice Lee. First Lou gets her nails done in the studio, what's next? Thinking about that, it'd be nice to get a little like salon in here for my hair.
0: Josh got waxed. Josh got waxed today.
2: Probably not bikini wax.
1: Yeah, true.
0: The word's becoming a salon.
1: This studio is becoming a salon.
2: I reckon we'll end it there. I reckon we'll call it a day. Call it a day. See ya.
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5: Expect closures and detours around Everard and Barwell Avenues and Milestone for T2D works. South Road remains open. Plan ahead at t2d.sa.gov.au. Triple M traffic starts with Adelaide's biggest delays. It is slow inbound at the moment for a crash in Penfield, Wamma Road at the Heaslip Road roundabout. Also a separate one, Westlakes Boulevard near Turner Drive and a burst water main, Highmarsh Mansion Street near Highmarsh Place. Speeds at 40 inbound. 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
5: Good afternoon, Rosanna Mangiarelli here. Social media influencers were paid $25,000 by taxpayers to promote Adelaide's BP 500 supercar race. The revelation emerged during a parliamentary committee hearing into the Premier's plan to host the MotoGP in the East Parklands, with widespread anger over plans to destroy nearly 400 trees. A drunk driver's caused chaos at Aberfoyle Park, smashing into a power box and leaving 800 residents without power. The death toll from catastrophic flooding along the Nepal-Tibet border has risen to at least 800. More than 3,000 people remain missing, including 43 Australians, as our government pledges another $3 million in humanitarian aid. Oscar Jenkins has given his first interview since being jailed in Russia last year. The schoolteacher says joining Ukraine's forces felt like the right thing to do. And the federal government's considering banning AI smart glasses over concerns they're being used to secretly film Australians.
3: Whether you're a DIYer or a seasoned pro, reach for Monarch Premium Paint Tools for a finish worth celebrating. 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
4: 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Sport.
5: Cross forward Riley Thilthorpe says he's excited to see the three-headed monster unleashed against the Dogs in the elimination final. The trio's only played 6 games together this season. Port Adelaide veteran Ollie Wines could become just the third power player to reach 300 games after putting pen to paper on a new one-year deal at Alberton. After her match-winning goal, power forward Lauren Young has been named the AFLW Rising Star for round 3, and Chelsea beat Brighton 4-3 in the Premier League.
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7: Casey Trelaw here. Clear skies for the city tonight. Down to 12 degrees. It should be a mostly sunny morning tomorrow, a top of 22, then expecting showers later in the day. For Adelaide's best news, sport and weather, watch 7 News at 6.
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11: 5, 4, 3, 2, 1.
12: Ow! I see assholes like you every day.
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15: Is this moron number one?
16: Monday's never your best.
15: Put moron number two on the phone.
16: No. And again, it went for.
17: What the hell is wrong with you two? Everybody's working
18: overtime. Listening to the Rush Hour.
19: I feel good.
20: Oh, how good a day have we had, by the way?
21: Beautiful.
20: More of this as we head into September tomorrow.
10: Stand by.
11: Head out. And they stay out longer.
10: Yes.
11: That's tomorrow, September Brownless. But now, Damien Barrett in. I don't know. Always on a Monday.
10: Normally here for the joke.
11: And then I see 5 at 4:40. What is that?
10: Popular.
11: No, it isn't.
10: It's meeting KPIs. It's
11: going up the order, and you haven't got the game to sustain it.
10: KPI.
12: What does that mean?
11: Yeah.
10: What else is there? I do know it.
11: Well, you contemplate that while we do Brag Artist. That's coming up, of course. And then Paddy Voss.
10: Vossy's
11: coming in. We also, I understand a couple of basketballers went into the Sunday footy show. I want to know if they chomped
10: no,
11: it.
10: No.
11: So we'll hear that.
10: That was good.
11: Later yes, on as yes. well. A joke to finish.
10: Oh.
11: Boy, it's a nice looking show. Hello, Fat.
10: G'day, Jimmy boy. Lovely weekend, wasn't
11: Great
10: it?
11: Great weekend.
10: How many games you called? Just the one?
11: Two. Friday well and then Saturday with Jackie Heverin.
10: Friday better than Saturday.
11: Probably was, but Saturday wasn't bad.
10: Friday was good. No, what about that? Down to the wire.
11: Feel for our man the skunk.
10: Yes.
11: Great man
10: the
11: skunk.
10: Bloody oaf.
11: Friend of our show for a long time.
10: He has been.
11: We felt for him.
10: Yep.
11: But anyway, they're through. And we've got a couple of big finals to talk about with Damo.
10: Only special people kick goals after this. I knew it was coming.
11: In a final.
10: He
19: knew it. He hasn't had the best of days.
11: Hasn't had the best of years.
10: Yes. Hello, Ryan.
20: During NASA's 135 space shuttle missions, shuttles landed in California, New Mexico, and which other state?
10: What's that?
12: You went on the chase, and you can't say...
10: I've never been on the chase.
11: Yes.
10: You shouldn't do that. That's false. That's fake.
11: What are you looking at your phone for?
10: A key performance indicator.
11: he found it. He Googled it.
10: I knew it. I don't know. The boss, Rowan, said, you're going well, son.
11: Rowan?
10: Yeah. See the boss, isn't he? Yeah.
11: Rowan Bott.
10: No, Lunny.
12: Rowan Lund.
10: Lunny, yes.
12: Yeah, so. Oh, Lunny.
10: Hey, I'll tell you what.
11: You want to get that right. Well, I would get that right if I were you.
10: Hey, over the weekend, Jim. Wild card round is here to stay, isn't it now? We've only had one, but the TV number's unbelievable.
11: Oh, Friday night, that's the most watched game of the year.
10: And there was 81,000 there, by the way. And then Saturday night, there was 91,000 there.
11: Yes.
10: So two great games, the crowds, everything. It was fantastic.
11: Yep, it was.
10: A total of 7.4 million viewers tuned in, Jim, into Seven and Foxtel broadcasts over the two nights.
11: That's big.
10: Wow-wee.
11: Wow-wee.
10: Elimination and qualifying finals. Are you going to talk about this, Damo?
11: Yes, he will.
10: All righto.
11: So don't. No
12: have you thrown to the Rappy opener yet?
11: Yeah.
10: No, I haven't. Just went straight in.
12: You did.
10: Well, I was that excited.
12: Well, throw to it.
10: Raps?
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10: Well, let's have a nice little get-together with Rap.
21: It's Billy's All Sports Report.
10: Come on, Fat, you got to be better than that.
11: You do need to be
10: tomorrow
11: better.
10: Tomorrow
11: Well, this is your time of year.
10: No, not yet.
11: September Brownless.
10: Not yet.
11: Right.
10: Tomorrow. So, just been waiting all year.
11: Yeah.
10: It's all year for tomorrow. Well,
11: he's happy now because Dane Rampey and...
10: Who?
11: Jake Lloyd and also have lost four grand finals.
10: Ooh.
11: So he's not just on his own. Some new additions to the four grand final losing group.
10: We have a get-together. We will this year.
11: No,
10: exactly. So Damo will talk about it. Sold out already, Freo. Sold out in 10 minutes.
11: Done.
10: 10 minutes, Jim.
11: 55 plus.
10: When are we talking to Vossy? Later on?
12: About 5:30.
10: Righto. Good. That'll be interesting. And the Cats and the Blues.
11: Will be interesting, yeah.
10: The Cats and the Blues.
11: Ooh, they've beaten you four of the last five times.
10: I know that!
11: At the MCG.
10: I hear it from every Carlton fan.
11: Look at you. You're starting to quiver.
10: No, I'm not worried at all. I'm just very happy with the Cats at the minute.
11: Yeah, right.
10: As it stands, if Freo defeat Hawthorn, Jim, this Thursday night.
11: Yes, and you win.
10: The Hawks will play at the MCG against either Hawthorn Geelong or Hawthorn Carlton.
11: Either way, it's huge.
10: Oh, exactly.
11: And that will be Saturday because Friday's the NFL.
10: Exactly. Saturday, September 12th.
12: You're eating into Damo's stuff here.
11: Yeah, you are.
10: Well, he talks crap for a while anyway. All right then, Rugby Union.
11: Right.
10: Wallabies coach Les Kiss.
11: Well, just after we've had a coffee.
10: Well, no, we're going to change his name,
11: right,
10: Jim. He's 3 from 3.
11: He is.
10: Defeated Argentina.
11: Mm-hmm.
10: So we changed his name. Les Root.
11: Oh, so, no! No! Fat!
0: Fat is on fire.
11: You can't go from that to that. Well, there's some stages in the middle.
10: The way he's going, he is on fire. He is on fire, Les.
11: Fat.
10: Go the wallabies.
1: Oh, I get in trouble with that one, Bill. God.
10: Did you bum, dump it?
11: Oh, no.
10: Bump.
11: Bum. Did you bum it? You reckon?
10: Yeah, what's wrong with him? A storm thrash.
1: You are crawling to the line.
10: Smashed the Broncos, 46-20.
11: Bronchia.
22: Rugby league.
10: They've still got another game to go.
11: I can't believe
10: you reckon the AFL have long seasons?
11: No, they are way too long.
10: And it's the first time in 16 years Storm won't feature in the finals.
11: I know. It's amazing. Doesn't feel right.
10: Bit of athletics. Aussie runner Cameron Myers has taken out the men's 1500 over there in Berlin, Jim, over the weekend.
11: Yes.
10: Ran a great time of 3:30.96.
11: Mm-hmm.
10: And guess who he defeated?
11: Who?
10: Germany's Robert Farken.
11: No, seriously. Robert, Jim, are you across any of this? Have you, like, were you in the meeting when any of this
10: we've
11: was
10: seen him before.
1: This one I might have put in for
11: him. Oh, my God.
10: Robert Farken. No, we've spoken about him before, which is great news for our man Cam.
1: Yes.
10: So, but not so great news for Robert and the...
11: Mr. and Mrs. Fan. And the whole fucking family.
10: I'm reading what's on wrapping. I'm reading
11: Mrs.
10: what's
11: Farken,
10: there.
11: Mrs. Farken.
10: Oh,
11: my God.
10: I think we're nearly done.
11: Well, no. I've got something here to straighten us up.
10: The MotoGP, can I talk about that? Adelaide pinched it off Victoria. Used to be down there at Phillip Island.
11: Yes.
10: It's going back to the street circuit of Adelaide, Jim.
11: Good.
10: Stag Corner.
11: I was
10: remember
11: there.
10: Remember that?
11: Mate, I lived in Adelaide when the Grand Prix was there. It was awesome.
10: Exactly. So, well done to Adelaide there. They pinched it off us. Right, what do you
11: I am reading, Fat.
10: Oh, good.
11: Australian rock legend Angry Anderson has been hospitalised.
10: Oh.
11: After suffering a cardiac arrest, they're in Europe at the moment. This was on Monday. Mm-hmm. The band started their statement by thanking fans for their overwhelming messages of support, love, and kind words.
10: Yep.
11: And we love Angry.
10: Bloody
11: hell.
10: And
11: we love Rose Tattoo. So the right way to start this show.
10: Get it.
11: Hit it.
10: Arc it.
1: Rose Tattoo, we can't be beaten. This is Triple M's Rush Hour. Jab and Bill. We're thinking about you, Angry.
10: Come on, Angry.

0: Pat Voss from the Freo Footy Club going to join us at about 5:30. This is Triple M's Rush Hour, JB and Bill. And speaking of the finals, Damien Barrett is in with his positives and negatives from wildcard rounds.
1: It's time for Damien Barrett to wrap up the weekend in footy.
2: Bit of news kicking around purple as we welcome you.
3: Hello, Jim. Hello, Bill. There is.
1: With his positives.
3: We're all positive.
2: That's it.
3: Great win. 18 winners in the weekend, Bill.
1: And negatives.
4: So,
2: bad news. Well, there were two winners on the weekend, Damo. Say hello to you. Let's start with the Blues.
5: Yeah, that were the big winner, I think, Jim. Just to continue this most unlikely of storylines that we've been celebrating each and every week since the round nine appointment initially as interim coach of Josh Fraser. And the way they stood up in that game against Melbourne on the weekend, they had a few things go wrong in the last quarter, Bill. They couldn't get that nailing goal. But
6: Melbourne
5: they just
6: could have nearly pinched that.
5: They could have in the end.
6: They couldn't either.
5: No,
6: both sides couldn't kick a goal.
5: Yeah. Look, there's so much to take out of it, and the midfield was one of those aspects, Jim, clearly. But the bit that I feel is so crucial is that Jacob Wiedering now, three matches back, and the combination that he's now already got with Harry Dean, it's so exciting with whatever's left for 2026, but you just sort of can almost forecast 3 years down the track with Harry Dean getting more experience behind him, how this could actually look for, you know, the very big picture for the Blues. So, look, he's only been back, as I said, Bill, he missed basically 3 months.
6: Yeah. Melbourne ran him into form, by the way. They kicked it long, just bombed away, ran him into form.
5: Yeah, they did. And we'll touch on what happened to Melbourne there on the negative part of the program in a few moments' time. But the midfield, I mean, Jagger Smith, officially in a week in which he was officially crowned the rising star of the season, and Harry Dean coming second. But he just, again, elevated his game, Jim, didn't he, in the key moments of that match. He
2: Walsh was also superb.
6: Oh, he was good.
5: And Walsh has already been a finals player of a season back in 2023 as well. So we know his big game credentials. And I thought what he did in the back half of the third quarter and the entirety of the last quarter was as good as anything he's done.
6: Exactly.
5: I mean, he was solid till that point as well. It wasn't as if he'd had a quiet first half, but he just made sure they weren't working off with it without a win. And
2: also, like what they've done with Chera and with Florent behind the footy, they both looked to have blokes that can distribute the way those two did is just so important in modern footy. They were both great, I thought.
5: Yeah, they were. And you mentioned Florent there, like one of the recruits, and Hayward's been a good recruit, and he's injured for the game in question.
2: Will he play this week?
5: There's hope, but it's I couldn't get a line on it earlier today, Jim. I think it's still line ball as to how serious that ankle injury was when he took that fantastic mark and kicked the goal.
2: So
5: and
2: just getting back to the other two, you talk about metres gained. It's a really important stat in modern footy, but you don't want metres gained from blokes that can't kick.
5: No.
2: These two, Chera and Florent, I thought used it beautifully. 408, 532.
6: Chera
2: was very good. Yep.
5: Yeah.
2: And that's what you want.
5: And then you get another,
2: be able to kick.
5: And another recruit who had been well under the radar, Ben Ainsworth, Bill, who steps up and kicks three goals in this game.
6: But also tough and
5: he's
6: hard.
5: He's tough,
6: and he loves it out there.
5: Found space,
6: yeah,
5: didn't he?
6: Yeah, he did.
5: Crucially found space and looked
6: like
5: as comfortable as anyone. And
2: the Kuroit, Wombat, Taylor Byrne.
5: Frankie
2: Evans.
5: Yeah.
2: They're just great.
6: And Hollands was good.
5: You'd argue that was one of his, well, you'd almost argue it was his best game. It was certainly amongst his better games because Langford was on fire early and he went head-to-head with him. And I think he more than matched him in the end and gave them run and did some moments of genuine courage. I thought the role of Pitnett on Gorn, now Gorn was still
6: went with him everywhere.
5: And annoyed him and harassed him. And I think he was fortunate, Bill, that Pitnett, this is, wasn't pinged by the umpires for a couple of, you know, marking contest infringements. But you've got to
6: Max wasn't happy. Talking to the umpires, didn't he?
5: I already had reason
6: not to
5: be happy.
6: He got in his head a bit, I think.
5: Yeah, he did. But if you're going to take on Max Gorn, you've got to get physical. And he was prepared to do that. So, yeah. And then now you get the game. Just to package up now the past five matches of Carlton, they've only conceded, on average, the 72 points a game for the past five. So the back end of the home and away season, first wildcard final to having your back line in that sort of nick, Jim, it's, as you know, and you always say, defence is the starting point for any team that wants to do damage. So that was it.
6: I'll tell you what else helps them. The crowd.
5: Yeah, it gets behind them.
6: Unbelievable. They are out and about, and we know what the blue bagger supporters are like.
2: So just because of the stupid look he got on his mush before.
5: Yeah, I want to go there now.
2: Adam Chera, 26 possessions and 88% efficiency. 88, Fat.
6: I just saw him kick out a couple of times, and I thought,
5: Well, let's get to their next match now that it's against Geelong.
2: Oh, no, look at him. He's trying to act as if he's not nervous, but he is.
6: I'm
2: They're
6: not.
2: Beating you four. of the last five times you've met at the MCG.
6: What will that matter when the balls bounce?
2: It's a comfortable matchup for them.
6: Oh, yeah, you run out going, oh, they're beating us
5: the little times. The man on their shoulders, Bill, the one that you always listen to.
2: And 95,
6: that was me.
2: The last time they played a final against each other, 95.
6: It's going to be good. It's going to be good.
5: Is that the last time they played a final?
2: How'd that one go?
5: It was one of the four.
4: Brownless, he hasn't had the best of
2: days. Didn't have a very good day.
6: Still bad
2: and then Ange Christou.
6: No, Kuda.
2: Oh, you did not.
5: Is that when you tried to start the fight at half time?
2: Yeah.
5: Right?
2: What do you mean try?
6: And Barrett Sonnen got fined $20,000 for whacking him on the bum with a crutch. And he still wants me to pay it.
2: Oh, piss off. That's,
6: no, look, it's going to be a great game that way.
5: It will.
6: Yes. But the Cats are looking all right. Will Maxie Holmes play?
5: Again, it's only line ball, Bill, at this stage. It was such a serious injury that he sustained with that ankle late in the season. And
6: well,
5: the
6: operation.
5: The initial plan on that was to probably get him back, if they could, for the second, maybe even third week of the traditional structure, that being the semi-final week, second week, and third week being the prelim final. I mean, I don't know, Bill. I mean, he certainly has given himself a chance, and they're not going to make a decision until later in the week on it.
6: Of course.
5: But I'd be leaning toward maybe not one more week if they get through. That'd be the safer decision in the big picture. Yeah. The other winner, Jim, as obviously clearly with by way of the scoreboard, Western Bulldogs against Collingwood. And just the way that midfield combined, it clearly beat Collingwood's midfield. The Bontempelli, obvious, best on ground by some way in my eyes. Yep. But Ed Richards, really, really good back half of season. I really feel
6: Sanders.
5: Sanders was good.
6: Really?
5: Yeah. Feel for Matt Kennedy, Bill. I thought he was maybe second best on ground. Well, and if he wasn't that, he was somewhere in the top five or six on ground. Copped the head knock late in the piece.
6: Yes.
5: And is now going to miss
6: the
5: next match. Which
6: he kicks goals too.
5: Yeah.
6: He's an important
5: player. Good.
6: Yeah.
5: And you talk about the depth of midfield. Riley West had a few moments in there as well. Just crucially got the ball out. I thought Joel Frazier's had a really good comeback from some scrutiny that was on him, and rightly so, because he hadn't quite lived up to the expectation that he had going into 2026 for a majority of the season. But he's got himself right at the pointy end of it, so a massive credit to him. I love the game of Aaron Norton, who was injured, clearly, and is still got some concerns when it comes to the body. Knee, feet, whatever, but four goals for
6: and
5: him.
6: Arty. And him and Arty.
5: Yeah. That was his best game by some way, Bill. And when you're doing that in your first final...
6: In the end, well,
2: out of contract.
5: Out of contract.
2: Arty.
5: And playing the game nicely, too, when asked on media, just saying, well, it's up to my management. And
6: where's he from? WA boy, isn't he?
5: No, he's Origins,
6: actually. I think he is a WA boy. So.
5: It's the Brisbane Lions offer, though, that seems to be most prominent.
6: Really?
5: Yes, it is. The Dogs have obviously don't want to lose him, and they will continue, I would imagine, to just add a few
6: and poor old Collingwood. You knew they were going to come back.
2: Yep.
6: You knew they were going to have a crack, which they did.
5: They did, yeah.
6: And it just comes down the wire.
5: Yeah.
6: Very unlucky.
5: So just
2: Mount Parker
5: now.
2: Boy, WA.
6: Mm.
5: Oh, okay, Zardy there you go.
2: Jones, yep.
5: Cody Waitman, too, again, didn't get a lot of it, but kicked a crucial goal in the last quarter, and we know what vibrancy he brings to the equation. So you now sort of throw forward, Jim, to what they've got up against Adelaide Crows.
2: Yep.
5: And, they've...
6: No injuries, really, have they?
5: No, they haven't. And they got a hold of them early in the year with the Talls. They took in two of their three Talls in that early season game, and they were no match. And that is going to be, I think, the area of concern again for the Western Bulldogs when it comes to what O'Donnell and Karmas can do against Walker, Thilthorpe and Fogarty.
2: So I know you've got negatives coming, but I'm going to throw a quick one in early. This injured player on the ground stopping the game has to be reviewed and ideally thrown out. Chengguth Jiath, no fault of his.
5: He was withered, wasn't he?
2: He was winded, and he was about 150 to 200 metres away from where the game was
5: happening. Yeah, I don't like it.
2: And they stopped the game.
6: No.
2: I'm like, you can't do that.
5: I think for head knocks, just a
2: that's
5: blanket.
2: That's different.
5: Let's stop it. Let's stop it. But for, unless it's a, I mean, maybe head knocks and
2: or
5: broken
2: a stretcher,
5: legs.
2: Yeah, I mean, that's obvious.
5: But for winded incidents.
2: If you're just in the hands of trainers 150 metres away, you're not stopping
6: bad
2: the
6: luck.
2: Game.
5: No, I agree with you, Jim. And if you're particularly
2: open to abuse.
5: If you've got no intent of actually leaving the ground, and if you are going to stop the play has to get off the ground.
2: I agree.
5: And step over the boundary line, which I think you've suggested for some weeks already. And I've come around to that possibility.
2: All right, some negatives next.
5: Yeah, a couple of big picture issues for the two losing teams.
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10: 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Watch out for a crash in Penfield, Womber Road at the Heaslip Road roundabout. Also, Westlakes Boulevard near Turner Drive and a burst water main in Hindmarsh on Manton Street near Hindmarsh Place. That is speeds at 40 affecting inbound there. Want 100% Aussie fresh meat for less? 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That's the latest traffic on Adelaide's 104.7 Triple M.
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0: Paddy Voss is going to join us after 5.30. Braggart is still to come. And JB's interested with something that happened on the Sunday footy show yesterday.
2: And Damo, you're a part of this show.
5: Yeah.
2: Yes. This is the handball. The two basketballers came in.
5: Geez, oh, good guys.
2: No, they're great guys.
5: They're great guys.
2: We had Cole Anthony in here. I want to know if they chomped the chompers. So I've got some audio sent to me.
5: Yeah, it's a good question you ask because there may have been a pre-show little conversation may suggest that that audio you've got up your sleeve.
6: Good. Chris Golding, he'd be all over it.
5: He was all over it.
2: I'll wander back into this space if needed. If players are coming in and not chomping him, then I'll get back in.
6: No, you'll be right. Hey, I want to talk about...
5: Someone may have asked for permission, not of Tony, but of others on the panel.
2: Good.
5: Can I use a certain word?
6: Not of Tony.
5: We may have encouraged
2: that. That's coming up. Yeah.
6: Now, Melbourne Footy Club would be very disappointed. I was speaking to a good supporter that barracks for the D's that I know.
5: Billy Guest.
6: Well,
2: it would have been.
6: I had a beer with him.
2: No, you were straight away.
6: I was on Channel 7 the other night and he handed me a beer.
2: Oh.
6: I said, hang on, Billy. We're just going to finish
5: up. That's
6: what
5: he normally does when he sees you.
6: I know. We like
5: on Billy. Thursday nights.
6: But you know what? Melbourne finished with 15 wins this year. Carlton finished with 12 and a half.
5: Yep.
6: So 2.5 more wins Melbourne have had. They could have been in the top four if they win the last home and away.
5: Yeah, there's a mathematical possibility going into round 24 that they could have finished as high as a double chance. In the end, they lost to the Western Bulldogs and not only missed that spot, Bill, but fell out of the top which meant they had to play wild card. And as such,
6: so they're spewing
5: being
6: today.
5: Forced to play wild card, they're out.
6: First time ever they were in the finals if it was a normal final series.
5: Yeah.
6: So they're spewing.
5: Yeah, they are. And ultimately... when it's all said and done, they looked a little bit like the Simon Goodwin coach team for the first time this year. I say that because of what happened in 2022 and 2023 in the final series when Bill went out in straight sets in both those years,
6: both
5: following
6: years.
5: The premiership year of 2021 with low scores. And they only managed the 7 goals against Carlton on the weekend and they kicked the first
2: 48 entries or some bloody thing. I mean, they had it in there that often. But they just kept bombing it in long, and then it kept coming out again. It looked like those teams.
5: It did look like those teams for the first time under Stephen King's coaching. Now, there were reasons for it, and this is where you do have to, I think, analyse it fairly for them because the Jacob Van Rooyen suspension cost them badly, and he has still got a match to serve, first game of next year, to complete that. So there's a problem even in that perspective. Yep. And then they lost Jake Lever down back with a foot injury, and you know if he's missing a game, given how banged up he's been semi-regularly in his whole career, you know it's really bad. So he wasn't available. And then the other unavailability of Matt Jefferson, Jim, that also affected them adversely structurally. It meant that Tom McDonald, in his last game of football, was required to play a key role at both ends of the ground, but mainly forward. And he's not up to that at this stage of his career, Bill. And then Jack Viney, who had not been seen at all in a senior game in 2026.
2: Very strange selection.
6: Played one VFL game, didn't he?
5: Yep, and they chose to omit Salem going into the game. So they had an option of a fit, experienced player. They went with Jack Viney. And then, again, Jakey Melksham, similar to Tom McDonald, being asked to play a role that at this late stage and ultimately his last game of footy, he's just not up to at this late stage. So that's why I do feel it for them a little bit. But then you look a bit deeper, and the midfield does have a few holes in it, doesn't it, when it comes to it? Pickett got enough of it, but he wasn't able to
6: get enough
5: of
6: it. He wasn't.
5: Yeah, look, there were 18 kicks. I mean, I think if you give him 18. And a lot of those three behind Spill, and there were two other shots that he had at goal that just didn't score. So he's effectively had 5 shots at goal. I think you take that before the game starts. If you knew he was going to get shots at goal in range, you take that. But
6: And poor old Maxie in the middle, he battled. Yeah. But then they struggled. They just dropped off, didn't they?
5: Yeah, they did.
6: Yeah.
5: So I think they need to go again with some shrewd rude recruiting.
2: Well, and Melbourne need to get hold of the lawyers that work for Carlton. They do. Just keep suing.
6: Yeah, that's right. Like,
2: because if that, I'm telling you, if Jacob Van Rooyen plays for the Blues, he plays.
5: Well,
2: they just keep getting it, and they end up in Mabo.
6: Yes.
2: So they end up in Canberra, the vibe, and they just get blokes off.
5: They would have at least taken it to the appeals tribunal, yes, which Melbourne, from memory, chose not to. They stopped at the normal tribunal.
2: Just keep going.
5: Yeah. And then you get to the other losing team out of the weekend, and when you lose a game by way of a kick just fading ever so slightly, as Tim Membries did after the siren or on the siren, you've gone close. You're nearly alive. But you then look at it, and then you wake up the next morning, and at 8:30, Scott Pendlebury's decided to leave, and now he didn't play the game.
6: That was weird.
5: It was weird timing, wasn't it?
6: As we discussed
5: on Saturday. Yeah. It was weird timing. So, no one's going to begrudge him wanting to continue his career, but the timing of the announcement, I'm a bit with you on that, Bill. And then you look at the midfield of the Pies, Jim, and they've probably done well to patch themselves up all year to a point, because it's Nick Dacos effectively or bust.
6: So Goey's been okay.
5: He's been okay, but he wasn't good, was he, against the Western Bulldogs? Well, not the standard he would have liked to have played.
2: Found one in Swaddling. And he may well become, if he isn't already,
5: a
2: bona fide midfielder. Yeah. So the two Dacos boys, Josh had a very good year too, in my opinion.
5: He did. Yep.
2: But they fall away after that with Jordy DeGoey. They need him badly.
5: Yeah, they do. And he's already 30 now, Jim, so it's not as if, he's got explosive football ahead of him. That'll most likely happen. But you say most likely because it can't happen until the Brisbane Lions season finishes, and he's still got a potential third premiership to strive for. Playing as well as ever, despite what's going on off field, because there were a couple of podcasts last week that didn't, that would bother a lot of people. But he's just played brilliant football all season. So, Collingwood has put a lot of work into getting him, and they're as well placed as you can be without the deal being able to be signed until that trade period officially starts, which is in October, as we know. But that's the way it's going to head down. And the Jesse Hogan one, too, with Collingwood, that too. Now, it may seem strange in the eyes of some people, but they're just keen, though, to just continue getting people into their club who can just at least hold them up near where they were this year on the ladder. And I like that type of attitude when it comes to a list. They clearly know they need to go to the draft, and from what I can tell, they will absolutely use their first pick in the draft on a kid, and I would imagine it will be a midfielder because they need to bolster that space. But equally, they'll look at free agents and players who won't cost them a lot draft collateral-wise, Bill, to bring in to add.
2: They are brilliantly coached, Collingwood, when you look at their bottom six, you honestly look at that and go, wow.
6: Trouble.
5: Yeah.
2: And they hang in, they defend, they are so well-disciplined and well-drilled and well-coached. It's a credit to Fly McCrae.
5: Jim, I feel, and I've been saying this for probably a month or so, for what it's worth, I feel he's coached as well at least this year, Craig McRae, as the premiership year of 2023. And you look at that, they finished number one in 2023, and you look at this year, they're not even in the top eight when it's all
2: done. That bottom seven I'm talking about, three of them are mid-season, and four of them are 50 or beyond draftees.
6: We'd love it.
2: So to get that benefit and value out of that group is amazing.
6: Spends a lot of time watching the video when you're like,
5: well, the system, they proudly reference the fact they are a systems-based club, and that's the key to his coaching. Actually, the person who hasn't necessarily fitted into that system is Dan Houston.
6: Yeah, what's going on there?
5: Two seasons now, and there's no way they could say that that's gone anywhere near their expectations, given the two seasons prior to him joining the Pies, Bill. He was All-Australian at Port Adelaide. In the last 2 years, he was at Port Adelaide.
6: That's right, eh?
5: I'd imagine he's around the $900 to $1 million, but I can't remember the last time I checked that. But it's not going to surprise me if that's the number. But that's not a massive number these days, as you know, given the average wage going into next year will be close to $500,000.
6: Bad, don't
5: it? Well, it's just double
6: it.
5: Sorry,
6: for you blokes, you and Jim are on that, but poor old Fat's not. So
5: you'll learn that in September on the outside.
6: Sorry, Jim, more. But he doesn't seem happy or something, and there's talk that he might move on. Is that right?
5: There's been some talk. I mean, St Kilda's had interest when he first said he was leaving.
6: How much are they going to pay?
5: And Carlton had some interest when they first said he was leaving. Look, he's contracted. I'm happy to believe Collingwood at this stage anyway that he's not going anywhere, but we've seen stranger things than that happen when the trade period officially opens up. But look, he's a good player, and I'd imagine Craig McRae would just back himself to get him right in season number three. You talked about Holmes before, Bill. The Lions have got a selection issue as well. It's a good one. It's Hugh McCluggage, but he just hasn't been remotely resembling anything of the superstar that he had been the previous four seasons going into 2026.
2: It means you've got to exit someone.
5: Yeah.
2: And I can't see anyone who and deserves exiting.
5: It might be a balance issue, like a Ty Gallup even. It could be. Ooh. Yeah, just to, because they've, to me, you can't drop Oscar Allen after his four goals in the last game. And the fact you brought him in as a free agent.
6: Gardner?
5: There's too much of a soft spot for Gardner in my eyes.
6: Tools down there.
5: Yeah, and that's why I'm saying it could be
6: Gallup or Gardner.
5: Yeah,
2: from McCluggage. McCluggage is a mid.
5: Yeah, he is.
6: We're taking a tall.
5: We're taking a tall out.
6: Down back. Yeah,
5: yeah. That's the theory going around, Jim, that it will be a tall. But I just know how much Chris Fagan loves Darcy Gardner, Bill.
6: Yeah, I know. We all do actually.
5: Yeah, and Ty Gallup.
6: Queenscliff?
5: Yeah. So look, he will come in by all reports, but he's had three or four soft tissue injuries this year, which have curtailed his progress. It doesn't matter because they're sitting beautifully in third spot.
6: Freo all good, aren't they? They haven't got any injuries. Except for
5: Knackers,
6: yeah.
2: And he's going to be fine. We'll ask Vossie.
5: Right, I think he just ask Vossie about that.
2: Right. Fat's obsessed with the fact that he thinks he copped one in the dude.
5: Well, he did.
2: I keep trying to tell Fat it's not the dude, it's actually the pill.
6: Oh, right. Yeah, I think it's
2: different.
5: It's close to it, Jim.
2: Close to, but not the same.
6: But he's missed 2 weeks. It's got to be some sort of
5: Justin Longmuir was really open on Triple M a couple of weeks ago, Bill. The week after it happened, when they lost to Melbourne in that game at the MCG, he copped it early in the piece and quite courageously played through the game. But it was one of his lesser performed games in the
6: who
5: year.
6: Who caught one that we spoke to?
2: Drew Petrie. Yeah, got some issues both ways. Mm-hmm.
5: Did he? Daniel Pratt.
6: Wouldn't go down.
2: Tell us this, Sam Switkowski, 29, playing really good football. Yeah. Much loved Docker. Like inside, they love him.
5: A good player this year.
2: So why is he retiring?
5: They just say that he's thoughtful about his life and that he's made the call himself.
2: Wow.
5: But there's a Melbourne component to this too, isn't there?
2: So
5: he's coming back to
2: coming
5: Melbourne.
2: Home, but not to play footy.
5: Look, at this stage, you're not to play footy. But I reckon if you've got a good player who's going to be in your town,
2: he is a good player.
6: Wow,
5: I think you're obligated to ask the question.
2: So you're saying it's not shut?
5: I'm believing what has been said to this point in time that there's a contract for him at the Dockers, but he's not going to be there.
6: Right,
5: and I'd say he's had his best season of footy. Or let's go with the most impactful season of footy.
2: Yeah, he has. He's been. But Scott Thompson hit him with the back of the heel.
5: Yeah, is that what it was
2: in the
6: true.
2: The gooch.
6: And it stayed up.
2: Too long up
6: all
2: and then
6: night.
2: Not up.
6: No,
2: he had issues both ways.
6: How does that work?
2: And Fat was here, fascinated by that.
5: Maybe have that conversation in the ad break, Bill.
0: Yeah, probably a good way to end.
6: Give me a little whack in the dude.
2: Oh, no.
6: Frio Hawks sold out.
5: Yes.
6: 10 minutes.
5: I could have probably sold it out 4 times.
6: Cats Blues, how many?
2: 75? 80?
5: 83.
6: Swans Lions.
5: Unknown. 3:15 Saturday, not ideal.
6: There's some seats available.
5: I'd imagine there would be.
6: Yeah. And Crows Dogs will be sold out.
5: You'd think it would be. In fact, it will be. Yep.
2: All right. Well done, Damo. Good seeing you.
5: Good chatting in the ad break.
6: See you, dude.
7: Triple M's Rush Hour. Back after this.
2: What else you got?
6: Nothing really.
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0: Brag artist still to come and Paddy Voss after five. This is Triple M's Rush Hour. James Brayshaw and Bill Brownless.
2: Yeah, we're throwing things around a bit today.
6: No, we're not.
2: Why is that?
6: Because this is a very popular segment.
2: Well, so we brought it up earlier.
6: Up in the order, Jim. What happens when you're playing cricket and you move up in the order?
2: You've elevated up to number three. It's not number three worthy.
6: Yes.
2: Five at 4:45.
6: Oh, just hit it, Rabs.
29: On Triple M's Rush Hour, this is bizarre.
32: It's Billy's unique look at the other side of footy.
6: Very good today, Jim.
33: Well, you haven't done it yet.
6: No, it is. Yes.
2: So, fact, when you're batting at three, yes, you've got to deal with a moving ball.
6: Exactly.
2: And a harder, newer ball. Mm. Are you capable of this?
0: No. Particularly if you're coming in at three for Australia at
2: exactly
0: the moment.
2: Right. First over and spank it. All right, here we go.
6: It's been good. It's been good. Spike.
34: What's it, number five?
2: Yeah, well done, Rob.
6: Number five, Rush Hour's very own Jagger Smith kicked a nice goal at the end of the game. And this is for all the blue baggers out there.
2: It's going to be Jagger Smith. And it is a minute 30 left. He's about 25-30 out. Carlton are advancing.
0: Any score will do. You'd imagine JB.
2: They are through, Carlton. Extraordinary behaviour from this club. Jagger Smith. There it is.
0: There it is.
2: They are home. They will play Geelong here next night. One of the great in-season turnarounds in the history of our game.
6: Oh, how good. The players are on fire.
2: Unbelievable.
6: What about
2: how
6: the crowd?
2: How good's he been, by the way? Oh, no, our man, Jags.
6: Ever since he come on here,
2: he's now lighting the thing up.
6: I think he's been pretty good all year.
2: Most year.
6: But
2: don't even bring any of that up.
6: Okay, all right.
2: Ever since he's been on here, exactly right.
6: But the players have been good, but the crowd. What was it, 3-1 the other night? They'll be there Friday night with a... Come on, Cats!
1: How about number four, Bins?
6: Nate Brown wasn't on the Sunday run.
0: You are a genuine
2: nothing. Proper nothing. There he is.
6: Nate Brown wasn't there Sunday rub, so the boys went through his finals stats record while he was away.
3: What's the situation with Brownie? Has he been dropped?
4: Well, that's my understanding. I looked at his finals record, 2 wins, 4 losses. So maybe the bosses here at Triple M have just gone to the record books and thought maybe we don't need him September.
5: So, Nathan Brown, so 6 finals. How many goals do you reckon he kicked in his 6 finals?
3: Well, the way that he talks, he must have kicked 20.
5: 2.
3: In 6 finals?
5: Yeah. Yeah, in 6 finals. Ooh. I'm pretty sure that's not averages. How many tackles do you reckon he had in 6 finals?
7: He talked about his pressure a fair bit as well. Yeah, so probably 15, 16 tackles?
5: 4, according to AFL tables.
2: 4 tackles in 6 games?
6: 2 goals? And he's a goal kicker.
2: Was that Masai Warrior I heard there?
6: Yeah, it was Masai. Why do you ask, Two Dogs?
2: Jeez.
6: What?
2: We need to discuss him.
6: Oh. Well, don't say that now.
2: Wednesday.
6: Okay.
2: We need to talk to him.
6: That's a product. That's a good tease, that one.
2: Yeah. He shouldn't have played.
6: Oh. All right, then.
2: He shouldn't have played.
6: That's the just old, come out of nowhere.
2: The old Legends game, Fatty, he should have left that alone.
6: No, I didn't mind it. He had a go, Jim.
2: No.
9: What's at number 3, Cocko?
6: Masai is at number 3. Jakey Lever on before the game the other night. Quite funny, Jakey boy. And the boys had a bit of fun about Jake Melksham.
5: I'm going to have a guess that Jakey Melksham was hit the solly and polish your fangs.
11: Absolutely, yeah. He's. I actually saw him brushing his teeth in there this morning. So,
19: they got dirty.
11: Oh, well, yeah, he had a big brush, that's for sure. He's definitely been in the solly. The big fella is bronze as ever. So I'm looking forward to seeing that tonight.
6: The solly is a sauna.
2: That's it, Bill.
6: Yeah, well, I didn't know that, Jim. Mm-hmm. A lot of people out there wouldn't know what a sauna is.
2: Mm-hmm. I don't think it's a sauna.
6: It's a solarium, you idiot. Thank you, Will. Yes. Solarium, yes.
2: Solarium,
6: yeah, yes. All right, then.
2: Right.
6: Yes, please.
1: Give us number 2, Brownie.
6: Matt Stevic. Very good umpire, Jim. Not such a good teacher.
2: Ooh. He kicks it to Bowie. Look out, Jakey boy. Going to get belted in the air by Akers.
6: And
2: it's going to be thrown in just for a second. That looked like a push.
6: Stevo's paid it again.
2: Oh, he has.
6: Yeah, his whistle's bloody hot. It's Matty Stevic.
2: Come on, Matty.
6: Yeah.
2: Used to teach my kids maths at Melbourne Grammar.
6: What are they?
2: And they were no good at maths.
6: So, poor students, poor teacher.
2: Yeah. Poor students.
6: He did,
2: Matty
6: Stevic. Always ask after him whenever I see him.
2: But they are good.
6: And they didn't advance in maths at all, any of them.
2: Pythagoras.
6: Any of them.
2: Theorem.
6: No good.
2: A squared plus B squared equals C squared.
6: Not that hard.
2: So you can repeat that, but you can't read.
6: Who?
2: You.
6: Well, that's the only thing I remember. I've got no idea about geography. I don't know why I went to school.
2: None of us do.
6: No, exactly. Number 1 now. What do you got at number 1, Bill? Oh, our mate on Saturday Rub, Bernie gave enough of the week to Stevie J.
20: Into surfing, Stevie, Bill,
6: no,
20: is he?
6: Not at all. He wouldn't know what a surfboard is.
21: Okay. Well, he probably shouldn't talk about it then because he tried.
22: Where do you go to catch a wave?
6: Yeah,
22: do you head down Torquay or you go the other side?
24: The Tallows or the Ments?
31: I'm a bit more of an urban surf sort of operator when I'm in Melbourne.
22: Where can you surf urban? The actual...
6: Which is fair, probably.
2: Fair.
6: But Stevie...
2: It got back to Stevie.
6: Stevie J had right of reply, Jim, on Sunday.
7: Bernie's just a little fish in a big pond. I'm not even going to bother clipping him. He's had his wings clipped recently, I hear. So
4: what happens if we cross him at a function in September?
7: I don't think Bernie gets invited to functions in September.
6: That was Mitch again, Jim.
2: Yes. No, we need to speak to him. I'm going to take it upon myself to pull him aside and say that's not good for your brand.
6: Well, he wasn't the worst out there, was he?
2: Close.
6: All right, then.
2: Poor old Mitchie boy. Close to.
6: He thought he went all right.
2: What about the chest mark on the wing he drove? Yeah. No one within 30 metres of him.
6: Well, he just heard something.
2: Did he?
6: Yeah, that car on the...
0: He wouldn't have heard your special comments.
6: Well, mumbles. Turn me up. I think you've turned me down for that. You should do that. Yes, you. Or Will or whoever. Will!

0: Or 17 or something next week, I think. Old Fat.
1: That's when Damo's on.
2: No, down to 6 or 7 for you.
0: We're dropping Damo. Yeah. He just gives us nothing. Comes in, talks about himself for the first bit, and then...
1: Well, speaking about talking about yourself, Monday Brag Artist is coming up next.
2: And that's me. I'm speaking about myself.
1: And then Paddy Voss is going to be joining us as well. About 5:30.
2: Vossy.
0: Righto then. Good show.
1: Yes, it is. Triple M's Rush Hour.

0: Penrod Oil. This is Triple M's Rush Hour. James Brayshaw and Bill Brownless. 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
1: I heard about this.
0: Where? At the footy.
2: Oh.
0: Mm.
2: And? How was he?
0: Obviously, they sponsored a Melbourne Football Club, so maybe they were a little bit flat at the end. But no, he's very happy. Introduced me to Rob, who runs Repco, which is where you can go and buy your Penrod Oil for your cars.
2: Rob from Repco.
0: That's it.
2: Was he a little bit wobbly? Did he have a couple, or is he...
0: Toby was good.
1: Proudly wearing the Australian-made logo. Well done, Toby. Yeah. Now, I heard, I don't watch the show myself, but I heard that Melbourne United's finest, Chris Golding, their gold man, our man,

0: and Cole Anthony, who we had on the other week.
1: Superstar.
0: Were on the Sunday footy show doing the handball. Is this true?
1: That's right, Jimmy boy. So, they were both doing the handball against each other, obviously, right. Yes.
0: And I want to know...
2: A bit of a handicap against old Cole there, you'd think.
0: Yeah, because he's...
2: Up against Goldman.
0: And Goldman's old man played AFL footy.
1: He did, yes.
2: Goldman's old man.
0: Yes, that's it. Now... did they chomp him is all I want to know, because all I see are big white chompers.
1: Well, actually, Goldie was quite good. Good.
0: All right, let's have a listen.
3: Season starts on September the 19th. We're chomping at the bit to get it started.
4: I thought if we actually bring in non-footballers, I might get a bit of a chop out. We'll explain all that to you later, mate.
5: Please. But, he's got big teeth.
6: He's got big teeth.
5: Really big teeth. About 10 years ago, he had them done. He had some insoles.
4: Shut up.
7: Sorry, just to give you... Hey, you know what? I had some insoles put in, too.
5: Yeah.
0: Not bad.
1: Inserts. He had inserts.
0: Not bad.
1: It was well done by Goldie, actually.
0: We should have actually... I didn't know Cole Anthony was doing that. If I'd known it, I would have got him ready.
1: Oh, exactly.
0: just said, look, when the host, you'll notice he's had the teeth whitened. They're unreasonably white.
1: Yes.
0: And you need to mention it as often as you can while you're in there.
1: Chomp, chomp, chomp, chomp, chomp. By the way, Cole Anthony, 27 points.
0: I saw that.
1: Pre-season game, Jim.
0: Five three-pointers?
1: Yes. 24 minutes on court. That's all.
0: They won't... No one will touch him this year.
1: They're a good squad.
0: Aren't they just?
1: Are a good squad.
0: And box office.
1: Oh, yeah.
0: Anyway, all I see are big white
8: chompers. All I see are big white chompers.
1: It's still going, Jim.
0: Good work.
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11: 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Got residual delays after a crash in West Lakes Boulevard near Turner Drive. Also, Penfield, Wommer Road at the Heaslip Road roundabout. Burst Water Main 2, Hindmarsh, Manson Street near Hindmarsh Place. Speeds at 40 affecting inbound. Spoiled Dad for less at Dan Murphy's. 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That's the latest traffic on Adelaide's 104.7 Triple M.
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12: Good afternoon, Rosanna Mangiarelli here. Furious protesters have rallied on the steps of Parliament over plans to destroy nearly 400 trees to make way for a MotoGP track through the parklands. A parliamentary committee hearing today revealed the Taylan Bend track was briefly considered to host the race, but race organisers said it didn't stack up. Police are hunting a bike rider who poured accelerant over a car at Seacombe Gardens and set it alight overnight. The race to free hundreds of power workers trapped in Nepal's tunnels is becoming increasingly desperate. The number of Australians missing has also increased. The federal government considers banning AI smart glasses over concerns they're being used to secretly film Australians. Anthony Mundine's leading tributes for his father Tony, who's died at the age of 75. He suffered a heart attack. And the queues growing outside the entertainment centre as diehard Crows fans camp out for tickets to see this weekend's finals clash against the Dogs.
9: Whether you're a DIY or a seasoned pro, reach for Monarch Premium Paint Tools for a finish worth celebrating. 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
16: Triple M Adelaide. Sport.
12: Crows veteran Rory Laird says he's shutting out the haters ahead of the elimination final against the Dogs on Saturday night. Brownlow medalist Ollie Wines has signed on for a 15th season at Alberton. The 31-year-old's just 8 games shy of joining Kane Corns and Travis Boak in the exclusive 300 club. Australian fast bowler Josh Hazlewood says the aggressive evolution of batting styles is the reason test matches are finishing faster than ever, and Scotty Scheffler's claimed his second FedEx championship.
21: Just 10 days. The Dino Movie roars into cinemas. Dinosaurs, action, and your favourite heroic pups are ready for their biggest adventure yet. 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
22: Casey Trelaw here. Clear skies for the city tonight. Down to 12 degrees. It should be a mostly sunny morning tomorrow. A top of 22, then expecting showers later in the day. For Adelaide's best news, sport and weather, watch 7 News at 6.
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0: I feel good. Paddy Voss on the line from Perth. Looking forward to chatting to him.
4: Yep.
0: Ahead of a massive Thursday night final in the West against Hawthorne for Fremantle.
4: Profi time.
0: But now it's break artist time. We're getting straight into it.
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0: Time to do brag out as fat.
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10: So I was walking through the Grovedale pub the other night and the lady pulled me up and she said, you're Billy Brownless.
0: Oh, no.
5: Unbelievable. On Triple M's Rush Hour, it's the Monday Brag Artist.
0: And I'm Brucey Laird, walking out to face the West Indies. My lunatic maniac of a wife. Yesterday, spent the whole day in the garden. Boots, bloody worked from start to finish.
4: Green thumb.
0: She's just, she got the bit between her teeth at the moment. 3 days in a row in the garden.
4: You help her out?
0: I did.
4: What did you do?
0: I went to the supermarket.
4: The garden.
0: I bought all the ingredients.
4: For?
0: And I made chicken cacciatore, and it was magnificent.
5: You're unbelievable.
0: Start to finish, rabbit. From the recipe to the shop.
4: While your wife was working in the garden the whole
0: someone
4: day.
0: Someone had to make the meal, so she was doing the garden, so I made the meal, and it was superb.
4: Speaking of your wife.
0: Go on.
4: When I bought that unit.
0: Yes.
4: I bought a table off her.
0: You did.
4: And it somehow got in the unit.
0: Right.
4: So I'm moving out. So the last 2 days, been moving house. Worst thing you could ever do.
0: It's not good.
4: Guess what? Doesn't get out the bloody door. That table.
0: Well, it got in, so it has to be able to get out.
4: It doesn't go out, Jim. So we had five of us the other night, night before last, trying to squeeze it through there and scratch. So couldn't do it. Went every way up, sideways, down, couldn't do it. Then I had the two removalists today. I said, give him something if you can get the table through the door.
0: Something.
4: Yeah. And couldn't do it. So I had to ring Joshy, my son-in-law.
0: Yes.
4: Brings over a circular saw and just cuts off the legs.
0: Chop the legs off.
4: Chop the legs off. So, Joshy, you are a bloody legend. Well
0: done,
4: Josh.
0: How did it get into the house if you can't get it out of the house?
4: I don't know.
0: It's the same table.
4: It's so frustrating.
0: Oh, jeez. I wondered where that was headed myself.
4: Settlement was at 2:30 and I got Joshy at 12.
0: Jeez.
4: We're under the pump. But he just sawed the legs off the table. No.
0: 1-3-3-5-3. Ring us now if you got something to brag about from the weekend. What are you giving away? Rams.
4: Rabs!
0: Herb!
4: Herb!
25: Hey, what's Green and Gold in 100 years strong,
4: Penrite.
25: Penrite Oil, now proudly wearing
4: the
25: Australian-made logo.
0: I'll get us some years steel blue boots.
25: Still driven Monday brag.
0: Do we want some of them
25: give
0: for a price?
25: Give us a call, 1-3-3-5-3. We'll take
4: your
25: calls next.
4: I've got some little stumpy legs.

0: August 31, which means tomorrow is September Bins. This is Triple M's Rush Hour. Paddy Voss joining us in about 15 minutes' time. But right now, Monday Brag Artist time.
1: Here we go. We've got Stevie on the line to kick us off. Hello, Steve.
2: Steve.
3: How are you guys? Beat the club championship in lawn bowls on the weekend and celebrated with a few frothies.
4: You're
1: unbelievable.
4: Good.
1: Sounds
2: good.
1: Couple of ends.
2: Couple of ends.
1: What did you win, mate? Win. Anything? Meat tray?
3: No, mate. This is just a brag artist, mate.
1: Yeah, good.
3: Yeah.
2: What club?
3: Melton, mate.
2: Melton. So the old club champ won't be happy at Melton. Well, he just got rolled by Steve.
1: Rob Perella.
2: Yeah.
1: All right, stay on the line there, Stevie. Sue's there. Hello, Sue.
5: Hi.
2: Susie.
5: My grandson had heart surgery in March this year.
2: Wow.
5: Got visited by all the Roo boys because he's a mad Roo supporter.
1: Good.
2: Yeah.
5: Ran out on Marvel Stadium on Good Friday.
1: Great.
2: Wow.
5: And won his premiership with his Edith Vale Aspendale team on yesterday.
1: Oh, wow.
4: That's so unbelievable.
1: That's so good.
2: How old is he?
5: 14.
2: And he had heart surgery in
1: March. He's good now?
2: Must be.
5: Oh, his third heart surgery. He's great.
2: How good.
5: He's just a brave, tough kid.
2: What's his first name, Sue?
5: Archer.
2: Good on you, Archer. Oh, named after?
1: Named after the great man.
5: He is named after the great man.
2: David King, yeah.
5: Yes.
1: Well done, Sue. Stay there. That is brilliant.
2: That
1: Glenn's
2: good.
1: There. Hello, Glenny.
2: Glenn!
6: Yeah, there you go, Bill.
2: Good.
6: There you go.
2: What have you done, Glenn?
6: Yeah, I just towed a guy out of a bog hole. I went out to Narrewong the other day. I was driving a 9-ton Hino, and the guy had pulled under the nature strip in his little car and bogged himself. So on the way back, I thought, I'll see if he's still there. Yeah. Sure enough, on the way back, someone's trying to pull him out and push him. I just pulled up in the truck. The guys just grabbed this, put it on the back of the car because there's no room on the front, and they just towed him straight out. There you go, guys.
2: The Hino, yeah. Jim, they're good trucks.
1: You need to know what you're doing.
2: What, do you got the 10, the 10-ton?
6: Yeah, it carries 9-ton. I don't know what it weighs, but it carries about 9-ton.
1: Carries 9-ton.
2: Is that the tipper?
6: Yeah. No, it doesn't tip. I just throw the wood off the side.
1: That's looking up Hino trucks.
2: No, I am not, Jim, if I do that.
1: Well, why have you got your phone in front of you then?
2: I'm looking at myself. No, the tipper.
1: Stay well, Glenn.
0: Hard to get bogged at Narrewarren, by the way. It's pretty urban.
1: Righto.
2: Some of those potholes.
1: Joey's there. Hello, Joey.
7: How you going, fellas?
1: What are you bragging about, Joe?
7: I've got a double brag. So my 4-year-old just learned how to wipe his own bum. So that's a win for me too.
1: Yes, it is.
4: Unbelievable.
1: Yes, it is.
2: And that's the other one.
1: Yeah,
2: it's a win for him. How do you teach a kid to wipe their own bum?
7: Oh, mate, you just give him the guidance and let him go for it.
2: Right.
1: All right.
2: That's
1: nice helping, Fat.
2: Not really.
1: Where are you going? Well, not that we've actually got any prizes.
0: Well, we got a Triple M merch pack we can give out.
2: Brabs.
1: As I said, I'm going to get on to Fitzy.
2: Yes.
1: Owns Steel Blue Boots.
2: Oh, he owns them.
1: Well, yeah, he's the bloody owner, Fat.
2: Mm-hmm.
1: We'll get some prizes to give away in this magnificent segment. Rabbits. Righto.
0: Well, we might send
1: you.
0: Might send
1: I'm
0: Sue.
1: I'm also looking at Herbaceous.
0: Might send Sue a Triple M merch pack for Archer.
2: Yes, good idea.
1: Loves his kangaroos.
2: He does.
1: And won the granny. Well done, Sue.
2: Well done, Archer.
1: That's brilliant. All right, not bad. Paddy Voss.
0: Mm. Not too far away. About 15 minutes, Bill. A little bit less. About 5:30.
2: Do anything before then?
0: It's maybe a little hook.
2: Right.
0: Yeah.
1: Do anything before then, you reckon?
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1: Always leave them wanting more.
2: Yes, you didn't.
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11: 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Watch out for a burst water main in Hindmarsh on Manton Street near Hindmarsh Place. Speeds at 40 inbound. Ongoing works Fulham on Henley Beach Road. Speeds at 40 both ways. Outbound Salisbury on the Salisbury Highway near Park Terrace. 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That's the latest traffic on Adelaide's 104.7 Triple M.
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0: JB and Bill, this is Triple M's Rush Hour. The Dockers take on Hawthorn in a qualifying final on Thursday night. Right now, we're joined by arguably our favourite player in the AFL, the Pantsy Crony. It's Patrick Voss.
1: Voss waits down. If he kicks this, the celebration will be worth seeing. He's taken off and he's running around the 50. He's desperate for someone to high-five him. Someone come at me, please, he says.
2: Now, Bossy's promised us if he kicks a good goal early, his celebration is going to be over 45 metres of madness.
1: He plays on. Sends it. Here he goes.
2: He's on.
1: Voss has got it. Play on. 60 metres out. Over the top. Look at him. He's on him.
3: What's wrong with him, kid?
4: Oh, I love it. It's so good. Vossi, welcome to you, mate.
5: Thank you, lads. Thanks for having me again.
6: Hey, what happens with you prancing? You just go mad.
5: Yeah, I'm not too sure. I've said a couple of times there's not much that goes through the noggin. Must be a snag and a fair bit of adrenaline and that sort of thing. So it's all good fun, but...
4: No, I love it, mate. What's the town of Frio like? I was there a couple of weeks ago. I went down to... I might get this wrong. Vinpapulli or something. Ooh. A beautiful restaurant in Frio. There was purple Vossi everywhere. The finals haven't even started yet.
5: Yeah, mate, it's off its head over at the moment. I've gone into about three shops this morning and they're filled with purple. So the town's right behind us, which is good. And no doubt Optus will be full of purple on Thursday night as well.
6: Do you embrace it or what do? You just stay away, you train as normal, but... Yeah, it'd be hard not to embrace it.
5: We had a good chat throughout the week this week. Well, I was actually pretty nervous and you can start telling yourself stories and all that sort of thing. And I was actually absolutely shit myself. And, JL sort of had a pretty good chat with JL and the group. And, we're just leaning into it. We're embracing it. There's obviously going to be a lot more noise around it and a lot more distractions and all those sort of things. But we'd much rather be in this position than have to deal with those distractions and that extra noise and be on holidays at the moment. So, I absolutely can't wait. It's going to be so much fun and can't wait to get amongst
4: it. Well, you're not on your own down there either, and that must help. You've got our man, Big Dick Tracy, who's almost as big a cult figure as yourself. And then Jai Amos has been absolutely brilliant, and that's without even getting the small forwards involved. So it's not all on you, mate, and that must make it easier.
5: Oh, 100%. Not only got those two boys next to me and I'm always going to get the third best defender. It makes the nights before a bit easier to sleep. So, they're tremendous. They've both had unbelievable years and, I love going to work with those two lads. So, can't wait to run out with them again on Thursday night.
6: 50th game this week, Paddy. Congratulations. Mm-hmm. Well done, mate. Geez, you've done well since, leaving the Bombers.
5: Yeah, 50 games. It's gone very quick. So, just so grateful to run out every week and so still pinch myself knowing that I'm an AFL player and a part of a successful team. So, can't wait to play hopefully another 50 more and get my name up on the locker.
4: Did I read correctly that earlier this week you talked about leaving Essendon and you said, I would have given myself the arse?
5: Yeah, I probably would have. Obviously, at the time, I wouldn't have thought the same thing. At the time, I definitely didn't think the same thing. But, reflecting, I probably would have. I hadn't played a game for 2 years and in a side that wasn't that successful. Probably would have given myself the arse, I reckon.
6: I think they'd want you back, wouldn't they?
4: Find room.
6: I think they'd find a spot for him, no doubt about that. The Hawks, you talked much about them yet or just later in the week, Vossi?
5: We've done our Oppo preview. It's obviously Monday now and we had main training yesterday. So, we did our Oppo preview, didn't dive, super deep into them, but, I've got a little bit of a glimpse of them and obviously played them earlier in the year and know how they play. So, really looking forward to it.
6: Might get Sicily again, Jim. Imagine these two boys.
4: Now, that game is the only time we've had Wharfie time.
6: Yes.
4: For the whole year, Vossi.
5: Yeah, it was. I'm not sure the parameters around Wharfie time or anything like that, so don't ask me because I get asked that bloody often. But, yeah, that was a great game. And obviously, yeah, when they hit Wharfie time, I've never heard the joint so loud. So, hopefully it's not that close. And again, I don't know what it requires for them to press the button, but hopefully it's not that close.
6: It's coming around. It's only Thursday, Jim. I'm thinking it's on the weekend.
4: No, Thursday.
6: I know that. Yeah, so a couple of nights. Did you watch the wild card rounds?
5: I did. It was,
6: good
5: it
6: footy.
5: Reminds you how good final footy is. Yeah. Made me even more nervous, to be honest, at that point. It was, yeah, it just goes to show how, yeah, the minor details and everything matters in finals footy, and the pressure obviously goes up and the crowd gets louder. So, it should be good.
6: Every kick, every tackle there on Friday night, wasn't it? And you know what, Jim, we talk about this a lot. Umpires pay less free kicks. Oh, well, it's a better game.
4: It works better.
6: I know.
4: Why don't they do it all year?
6: Yeah, we've been saying it all year.
4: Totally agree.
6: Bloody umpires.
4: Now, a little break with Vossi.
6: Righto, because we've got some
4: audio.
6: Well,
4: we need to ask him about Sam Switkowski too. 29.
6: And he's still playing.
4: And playing very bloody well.
6: He must be going all right off field.
4: All right, and also the amount of time in the off-season Vossi spends without a top on.
6: And fallen over.
0: Yeah. More with Pat Voss next on the Rush Hour, Triple M.
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0: 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Yep. 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Now, Jim, I've got a...
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8: 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Got ourselves a burst water main at the moment in Hindmarsh on Manton Street near Hindmarsh Place. Speeds at 40 inbound. Ongoing works Keswick Richmond Road near Hampton Road, 40 both ways, and outbound Salisbury on the Salisbury Highway near Park Terrace. 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
6: Yes.
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0: JB and Bill, this is Triple M's Rush Hour. Pat Voss, the prancing pony from the Dockers, has stuck around. Of course, they've got a qualifying final on Thursday night against the Hawks at Optus Stadium.
4: So, Sam Swakowski, what is going on there, Vossie? Because from out, we're a long way away, playing bloody good footy, only 29 years of age. He seems like he's got a whole lot more time left in the game. What's going on there?
5: Yeah, certainly shocked me. He's so reliable and it always gets said, but he's like a coach out there. And when he's not out there, it leaves a massive hole and it's definitely noticeable. The first time he's played a full year of footy and all those sort of things. So, again, a massive shock, but he's a lot smarter than me. So I reckon he might be all right post-footy.
6: Oh, what's he do?
5: I'm not sure exactly what he does, but he gets around with a book in his hand most of the time, and he's a very wise man. So
6: he might read it; he would just walk around with it. Hey, we want to know what happened here. We got some audio, and Brian and Jim, they love this, and we want to know what happened, Paddy.
23: Handball over the top, Young got it to Frederick. Frederick over the top, and I think it's Foss can receive it.
24: Oh, he's Sirikin going, and then he fell flat on his face, and he was caught, and he's running around the goal. It couldn't look any more silly for you. Oh. It was horrible. Carlton fans were up and about, JB.
4: They are.
24: Wow.
4: The full face plant, Vossie. What the bloody hell happened?
5: Yeah, I'm not too sure. I obviously got the ball out the back and out old Joe the Goose out the back and thought, here we go, second snag of the day, I'll just run it in and tap her in. But, old Ollie Hollins had different ideas and ran me down. And, the Carlton boys let me know about it, that was for sure. So, I said it before. It was not my finest moment, and I don't reckon they'll be playing that after I retire. But, it was all good fun. I'll
6: yes, they will.
5: About it afterwards.
6: Don't worry, you'll see and hear that a lot more, Vossie. Don't worry about that. Hey, also, finals when you're over in Perth and they're in finals, Jim, guess what that means?
4: Tickets.
6: Cashies.
4: Cashies.
6: Cashies.
4: Well, not for the players.
6: Oh, well, where were you yesterday, Paddy?
5: Me?
6: Yeah.
5: Oh, I was actually doing a, it wasn't a cashie, that's for sure, Bill.
6: What was
5: it? No cash involved in that.
6: The grand opening?
5: A mate was opening up a barber shop, so I went down and helped him out, get a few through the door.
6: One up, barber shop. There's one in Cockburn too, isn't there?
5: Coburn, yes.
6: See, Fossey, you're a Victorian. You should call it Cockburn.
5: Well, I did at the start, but, it got pulled up pretty quickly.
4: Now, Vossi, we've run this by you before. We spoke to JL, I reckon, a couple of years ago. You weren't playing this game in Geelong, but you were there with the team. And for some reason, either your jumper wasn't ready or you had the wrong top on, so you had to change it. And we said to Vossi, Vossi looks pretty comfortable with the rig. And JL said he spends the whole summer without a top on. Is that fair? And is that still the case?
5: I'm not sure about that. JL's actually not bad for a few gags, and he likes potting me. So, mate, you know how hot it is over here. So, the shirt comes off from time to time, that's for sure.
6: How often have you ever worn a shirt during preseason?
5: When we've got to.
4: Well, BT reckons when you get into a scrap and you get a little rip in the jumper, he's of the opinion you help the rip actually rip it even further.
5: I don't know about that. She got ripped there, I think, twice in 3 weeks, so I think a few people are getting a bit suspicious.
6: Hey, I'm worried about Murphy Reed's doodle. Like, what's going on there?
4: I don't think he got hit in the dude.
6: Well, he's missed 2 weeks with a groin injury. What's going on, Vossie?
5: Yeah, well, he actually showed me. It wasn't his doodle. It was his ball sack. And,
6: thank you.
5: It was the biggest ball sack I've ever seen.
6: Oh, really?
5: Yeah.
6: So it just blew up.
5: Mate, it was enormous. Yeah, enormous. Yeah, and he didn't even get kicked that hard, but, I've never seen anything like it. And he couldn't walk either. It was actually funny. He couldn't actually walk.
6: Gee, they're ugly, aren't they?
5: And he ended up... He ended up in hospital, I think, for a few hours.
6: He's good
5: to go now, though, thank God.
6: Oh, good, because there was a bit of a worry there, Jim. Mm-hmm. So it's not the dude.
4: I don't think it was ever the dude. It was the pill. One of his pills.
6: Righto, thank you, Jim.
4: Might have copped a rupturing.
6: Hey, I'm just worried about this one, because I myself get up and have about 3 or 4 leaks during the night.
4: Oh, hello.
6: When I've had a couple of frosties.
4: So you've gone from dude to leaks.
6: Well, it was on Triple M Perth with Katie and Xavier. Yeah. And you go to the toilet 15 times a night. That's way, way too much, Vossie.
5: It is. I obviously went and got it checked out and got the scope in there and had a look and come back all positive. So I think I've just trained myself to, go to the toilet whenever I get the urge. So, it does fluctuate. It gets better, but then it gets worse. And it's pretty good at the moment. So only getting up... 5 or 6 times a night,
6: which
5: I reckon.
6: Is a lot. It is mental. You try and fight it. I'm the same. You sit there and you go, I'm not getting up.
4: You've had 6 or 7 beers. Vossie ain't doing that.
6: It was 6 or 7, Jim. That's a starter. Double figures. And then you just get up and you do. You just wake up and go, don't you? It's bloody annoying. The Dahl would hate it. Old Dahl in the sauna. Where he met when he had his shirt off.
5: You've done your homework, haven't you, Bill?
6: No, you told us this
5: You've
6: last.
5: You've done your homework, Bill.
6: This was great because you told us all about it. We're sitting back listening. You had the shirt off, of course, in the sauna, and she just happened to be in there.
5: Yeah. That's exactly how it went.
4: Look at what tickles fat.
6: Seriously. Imagine. I'd love to hear the chitter chat. The opening line.
0: What, hot and you?
6: Oh, yeah.
5: There was no opening line, Bill. These days it's straight onto Instagram and, didn't even have to introduce myself, just straight on the Insta.
6: DM?
5: Yeah, in the DMs.
6: Send a little pic.
4: Vossie, I reckon it was a couple of years ago you and Andrew Brayshaw stayed off the piss for the whole year. Is that correct?
6: Wow.
5: Yeah, that is correct. Yeah, that was last year and, worked in my favour, ended up being able to crack into the team and felt like I had a pretty good year. So, went the whole season and it was great to knock the top off one at the end of the year and know you 6 months without a frothy. So
4: that's a bloody good effort, that is.
5: Yeah.
6: Andy's not a big drinker.
4: No, Andrew's a 2-pot screamer, Vossie. He's done in about half an hour.
6: He was at the wedding.
5: Yeah, he loses his head very easy at the start. Yeah, the neck of the fucking gull, and then it's the start.
6: Hey, we're looking forward to this.
5: Very silly from then on.
6: Thursday night, Jimmy
4: it's
6: Boy.
4: Gonna it's going to be like Donkey Kong. It's big. There's 55,000+. We got
6: sold out.
4: Surely the button gets hit at some stage, so the joint absolutely explodes, Vossie. And there's a big bag of goals for you, too. You're a bloody star. Well done on 50 games. Good luck Thursday night.
5: Thank you. Appreciate it, lads. Thanks for having me again.
6: Well done,
0: Paddy. The Prancing Pony, Paddy Voss on the Rush Hour. Bill's joke coming up next. Triple M.

0: Which fan?
1: James Brayshaw.
0: How's that?
1: Billy Brownless.
0: All right, that's good stuff.
1: This is Triple M's Rush Hour.
2: What's he doing, Fat?
1: I don't
2: Ben
1: know.
2: Keys tomorrow, yes. Max Gorn tomorrow, the bins are out. Oh, no! Look at him!
1: What is that?
2: What are you doing?
0: I'm having a glow-up.
2: What's happened to your face?
0: No, it's a glow-up, Jim. Preparing for tomorrow.
1: Oh.
0: It's spring and it's September and Bins is at his best.
2: You look like you've got plastic strapped to your head.
0: It's a bit of, and Botox tomorrow. Look out, Tim.
2: Oh. Botox.
0: Botox, Brownless. How do I look?
2: You look horrible. Horrible. Look at him.
1: Look at this. He can barely move his mouth.
2: You can't move your head.
0: I can't. Well, it looks a lot better than what that bloke said. It had me head done like an apprentice bricklayer.
2: Forehead, that was.
0: That was me forehead. Oh, anyway.
2: Right, so you're going to tell the joke looking like that?
0: Yes, I am.

0: you get what you're now wearing on your head? Where does that come from?
1: Herb.
0: Herb.
1: Herb's got it.
0: What is that? Is that the women put that on to...
1: It's a care mask.
2: Not
1: real
2: just women.
1: Honey.
2: Men do it as well.
1: Oh, I think a lot of
2: to
1: women...
2: To reinvigorate?
0: No, they don't.
1: Haven't you gone into the bed, Jim?
0: No, they don't.
1: Haven't you gone into the
0: I've
1: bed
0: never
1: and,
0: seen
1: and the dolls...
0: anyone look like that.
1: And the dolls lying there in one of these masks. You scares the shit out of me.
2: So this is in preparation for the biggest month of the year
1: God.
2: For you.
1: Exactly. Yeah.
0: So
1: September.
0: The beans are out later.
1: Yeah, exactly.
0: The sun, grass clipping, sun.
1: Sun stays out longer. Right. We do the lawns and clip them and put them in the bins. And
0: they stay out longer.
1: No, I don't know. Right.
0: Beersy, I was talking to him before, said he listened back to the original bins.
1: Oh, yeah.
0: It made no sense. It made not no. one bit of sense
1: and it still,
0: when you said it the first time.
1: And it still doesn't.
0: Doesn't make
1: no.
0: any sense.
1: Anyway, we've done the joke.
2: Yes, yes, right.
1: Done
2: here we go. Right.
1: Yeah. Are you ready?
0: No.
1: Old, was it Chloe? Will? Up, Chloe.
0: Up, Chloe.
1: Up,
0: Chloe.
1: Glow up.
0: What is wrong with him? Seriously.
1: Glow up. Glow
0: up. Oh, my God.
1: Up, glow. Well, that's what we call it.
2: Yeah, yeah.
0: Is that, yeah.
1: Jim.
0: What?
1: I knew a guy with a lisp. I didn't take him very seriously, but when he said biffness, I knew he meant business.
0: I've got 4 weeks left.
1: How long you got left?
0: I've got 4 weeks left. That's it. I was going to be doing the first week in October.

0: they kiss?
1: No.
2: Ever. Get him away.
1: Well, you get...
2: No, you can't. Get him away from me. Get him away. What's wrong with
1: plastic,
2: you?
1: By the way, Bill.
3: Oh, we got plastic.
2: Oh. Yeah, plastic head.
0: Oh, yep, got plastic head. Righto, how do we get it off, huh?
2: Stop.
1: You just peel it off.
2: I can't go to bed now tonight.
1: You do look better.
0: Do I?
1: Yeah.
2: No.
1: Look reinvigorated.
2: Oh.
0: Beautiful.
1: Oh. Well done, Fat.
2: Oh, it's not right. The whole setup isn't right.
0: Beautiful.
4: Oh, yeah. Triple M's Rush Hour has clocked off.
0: He should thank you and Gary.
2: He bloody oath he should. I don't reckon he's going to, though.
0: No, I don't think he will.
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7: 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Watch out for a crash at the bay on Brighton Road at Anzac Highway. Burst Watermain, Highmarsh, Mentor Street near Highmarsh Place, 40 inbound. 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
4: Good evening, Rosanna Mangiarelli here with your news headlines. It's been revealed social media influencers were paid $25,000 by taxpayers to promote Adelaide's BP 500 supercar race. It emerged during a parliamentary committee hearing into the Premier's plan to host the MotoGP in the East Parklands, with widespread anger over plans to destroy nearly 400 trees. A drunk driver's caused chaos at Aberfoyle Park, smashing into a power box and leaving 800 residents without electricity. The death toll from catastrophic flooding along the Nepal-Tibet border has risen to at least 800. More than 3,000 people remain missing, including 43 Australians. The federal government's considering banning AI smart glasses over concerns they're being used to secretly film Australians. And footy fever's here, with Crows fans queuing overnight to get their hands on tickets to this weekend's elimination final against the Bulldogs at Adelaide Oval.
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3: 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Sport.
4: Cross forward Riley Thilthorpe says he's excited to see the three-headed monster unleashed against the Dogs in the elimination final. The trio's only played 6 games together this season. Port Adelaide veteran Ollie Wines could become just the third power player to reach 300 games after putting pen to paper on a new one-year deal at Alberton. After her match-winning goal, power forward Lauren Young has been named the AFLW Rising Star for round 3, and Chelsea beat Brighton 4-3 in the Premier League.
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6: Casey Trelaw here. Clear skies for the city tonight, down to 12 degrees. It should be a mostly sunny morning tomorrow, a top of 22, then expecting showers later in the day. For Adelaide's best news, sport and weather, watch 7 News at 6.
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2: 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Toyota. Got a crash at the moment at the bay on Brighton Road at Anzac Highway. Burst water main Hindmarsh, Manton Street near Hindmarsh Place. Speeds at 40 inbound. And urgent telecommunication works in Kentown on Flinders Street near Fullerton Road. Speeds at 40 inbound there. Just 10 days until Paw Patrol, the dino movie, roars into cinemas. Dinosaurs, action, and your favourite heroic pups are ready for their biggest adventure yet. Get tickets now. That's the latest traffic on Adelaide's 104.7 Triple M.
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2: 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Oh, what a feeling. Toyota. Residual delays after a crash at the Bay Brighton Road at Anzac Highway. Burstwater Main, Hindmarsh, Manta Street near Hindmarsh Place. Speeds at 40 inbound. And urgent telecommunication works in Kentown, Flinders Street near Fullerton Road. Speeds at 40 inbound there. The children fighting cancer is one thing. 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That's the latest traffic on Adelaide's 104.7 Triple M.
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0: through Hindmarsh. Manton Street near Hindmarsh Place speeds at 40k's an hour for inbound traffic. Urgent telco works in Kent Town. Flinders Street near Fullerton Road down to 40k's inbound as well. Roadworks continuing tomorrow until the 11th. Cudley Creek Road near Langley Road. And drive carefully. A speed camera active along Coonga Avenue through Ross Trevor. For children, fighting cancer is one thing. Fighting adult treatments is another. 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That's the latest traffic on Adelaide's 104.7 Triple M.
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2: Oh, here we go. Triple M Nights with Dave Gleason. All right, Monday night, and he is ready to rock and roll. He's got it through his veins. That's just what he does, the front man of the Screaming Jets. Dave Gleason, hello to you.
3: G'day, Tomo. G'day, Australia. I'm just going to come straight out and say it. Dave Mustaine.
2: Yep.
3: Megadeth.
2: Yep.
3: Do you know what a Megadeth is?
2: What's that?
3: It's a unit. It's actually a unit of measurement. It's a Megadeth is equal to 1 million human deaths.
2: Is that right?
3: Yeah, that's right. So I guess they were using it in World War One.
2: Yeah.
3: No, we had a 4 Megadeth 4 years there. But yes, Megadeth, Dave Mustaine, they're calling it a day, but they're coming out here one more time with Iron Maiden to tour around the country and give Megadeth fans one last time to salute the band. So it'll be great to have Dave Mustaine on.
2: He is promoting the show just after 8 o'clock. Have you got a Metallica question in you?
3: No, I have not, mate. What do you think? I don't want him to hang up instantly.
2: I thought you could lead with it.
3: Straight off. So tell us about your thoughts on Metallica, Dave. No, that's not going to happen. Some of Trump's biggest supporters are turning on him.
2: Hang on.
3: I mean, one of them in particular.
2: Yeah.
3: It's the fan favourite here.
4: Don't
3: at
4: be rude.
3: Triple M. He's come out and told a night show,
2: yep.
3: a talk show host, that mm-hmm. Maybe Donald could lose a few pounds.
2: Just a pound or two.
3: A pound or two.
2: If he can see the old flesh, if you know what I mean, Gleeso.
3: Oh, and we're going to talk very shortly about backstage riders.
2: Uh-huh.
3: A lot of people, when you say the rider, they don't know what you're talking about.
2: Mm-hmm.
3: The rider is the list of refreshments and other things that bands need backstage to make sure they can do a comfortable show when they get out there and give the fans everything they want.
2: I like this, Gleeso. This has got a big, big show about it. It's got a different smell, doesn't it, the back end of August?
3: It does. Bloody oath, it does.
2: Dire Straits, Walk of Life, Triple M.

0: You too on Triple M Nights with Dave Gleeson, Monday night across Australia, the Rolls-a. The Rolls-a, our boy Jelly Roll has got a bit of advice for Donald Trump.
1: Don't be rude.
0: We're going to get to that shortly.
2: Gleeson's Rock Calendar.
3: Tomo, when we signed our first record deal, it was a 7-album deal, which meant that they would take 3 albums straight up, and then the next 4 albums they had what's called options on. If we bought them an album they didn't like it, they wouldn't release it, right? But our sign-on fee, I think, was $120,000. That was back in 1990. And that all got sucked up in the machine. The deal was that by the 7th album, the record company was going to hand us $1 million in cash. Little did we know we would never get into that 7th album with that particular record company. But at the time, as young men, we're thinking, hang on, 7 years from now, we're just going to split $1 million up between us. That's not the way it works in the real world. The machine is, what is that? Ravenous.
0: Ravenous.
3: And it sucks up every dollar. Well, it did with us. Back at the same time, only a couple of years later, Prince re-signed a contract with Warner Brothers, extending his deal. Hang on, he got paid $100 million.
0: He got $100 million,
3: and we got $120,000, and didn't get to the million.
0: Yeah,
3: I feel like I've been ripped off. But anyway, here's Prince on his induction to the Hall of Fame, and he gives a bit of a backhander to the people who would not have your best interests at heart in the music.
4: Rock Hall of Fame. This is definitely an honor. I don't want to take up too much time, but I would just like to say this. When I first started out in this music industry, I was most concerned with freedom. Freedom to produce, freedom to play all the instruments on my records, freedom to say anything I wanted to. Without any real spiritual mentors other than artists whose records I admired, Larry Graham being one of them. I embarked on a journey more fascinating than I could have ever imagined. But a word to the wise, too much freedom can lead to the soul's decay. And a word to the young artists, a real friend or mentor is not on your payroll.
3: That's true, that's true.
0: That's a good point.
3: Friends do not belong on your payroll, they belong on your back deck, having a beer with you at any time you please. Yeah, so $100 million in 1992, that would equate to $238 million this very day, Tomo. So I imagine Prince's estate, still being fought over by siblings, is still worth a pretty penny.
0: The purple one on Triple M.

0: 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Albums recorded in under 3 weeks, but right now, Gleeson, the Roll has been back at it. Jelly Roll, our boy.
1: Well, he has turned conceptions about him on their ear. For the last 2 years, he's been lauded as being a MAGA person, you know, Make America Great Again. He was part of the Kid Rock tour, pulled out of that. Yeah, so he's long been thought of as a bit of a right-wing Trump supporter. Well, to kick that in the guts, firstly, he decided that, yes, he would go on and host the Jimmy Kimmel Show whilst Jimmy Kimmel has been away. Prior to him was Rosie O'Donnell. Mm-hmm. She stuck it to Trump.
0: Oh.
1: But then when everyone saw that he was doing the Jimmy Kimmel Show, they thought, well, this might take a different turn. He's supposedly a massive supporter of Trump. Let's hear how his support for Trump goes.
2: According to the Washington Post, a lot of doctors are worried about the president's weight. After his last physical, we found out Trump gained 14 pounds, which means he's now tipping the scales at almost 240. It's crazy. Think about this, y'all. In the last few years, I've lost 300 pounds. That means I've lost an entire Donald Trump. And let's be honest, based on his approval ratings, it seems like most of the country wants to do the same thing. Now listen. We should take it easy, y'all. We shouldn't be making fun of the president for his weight because we know that he would never do that to other people.
3: I refuse to talk about the fact that he's a fat slob. I don't mention it.
2: Well, if that ain't the pot calling the kettle fat.
1: I imagine he's put some of his fan base offside, but I imagine he's also got a lot of other people onside. He scrubbed up pretty good in a suit, didn't he?
0: He's done well, the role.
1: It's just the face, mate. I mean, get rid of the face tattoos or something. But he did go on to say that hopefully Trump can lose some pounds off his gut and then he'll be able to see his penis again. Hands up, Jelly Roll. Yeah, that's what the ICE agents will be saying to him very, very soon.

0: Triple M Night Show with Dave Gleeson will be back in a sec. In the meantime, get distracted by these roadies crouching down, running on stage. 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
1: You know the Woolshed on Hindley? We all know the Woolshed because we've all ended up there. 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

0: Phillies at their best, can't wait to. They rock the shores of Australia back end of this year, 2026, Triple M presenting, obviously. Rockstar Demands, we're talking right now. Backstage Shenanigans.
1: Oh, look, it really is a great job to be in, Tomo. Yeah. You get to the show an hour beforehand for the Jets. I'll talk you through it. A couple of cases of beer, maybe a Corona and a Cooper's, bottle of Jack Daniels,
0: yes.
1: A couple of bottles of red wine,
0: right.
1: Soft drinks, which I don't drink anymore. I'm trying to make myself sound like I do the right thing. I don't drink the bloody soft drinks. Yeah. What I look like.
0: No, that's right.
1: I end up fat. And in the early days, you take a bit of the piss. So I remember the first big rider that we got, because I'd seen the Angels rider and I'd seen all the other big bands riders. I put on a pair of Saints socks and two packets of Winfield Blue. And I would reckon that 90% of the places gave me the Saints socks.
0: You got them.
1: I've still got about 20 pairs at home in my sock drawer. And two packets of Winnie Blues, I would have one.
0: Okay.
1: And Jimmy, our lighting guy, who always made me look amazing, he got the other packet of Winnie Blues. But that is small potatoes compared to this, Tomo. Ozzy Osbourne's requirements, God rest his soul, he insisted on an eye, ear, nose and throat doctor.
0: What?
1: At each venue. I can imagine ear, nose and throat, but what about the eye?
0: Yeah.
1: The unwinking eye. What about that?
0: Mm-hmm.
1: The Beach Boys require a licensed masseur. Masseuse for me, thank you very much. Meatloaf used to require a mask and a small tank of oxygen. What kind of mask?
0: The loaf.
1: like a Halloween mask?
0: Mm.
1: David Bowie requested the dressing room temperature is between 14 degrees and 18 degrees Celsius.
0: Wow. God.
1: These are things that I really don't care about.
0: No.
1: As long as the Jack Daniels is there. Paul McCartney must have a large arrangement of white Casablanca lilies in his dressing room. Come on, man. Mariah Carey. She's got, like, you have to have a whole thing set up for, like, a room with pink pillows
0: yeah.
1: and couches and stuff. People do go over the top. Mick Jagger, this one got me surprised. One of his main things, he must have an auto cue on stage.
0: An auto cue?
1: Which is tells you the lyrics to his songs. You wrote the freaking songs,
0: yeah,
1: Mick.
0: You think you'd be all right, wouldn't you?
1: No, look, I've got to put my hand up. I forget some of our songs sometimes too. It would also tell him the name of the city in which they were performing.
0: Yeah, that's handy.
1: And that's a Spinal Tap thing because they get on stage and say, hello, Cleveland, and they're not in Cleveland.
0: Yeah, that's a winner. I can understand that.
1: But, there's all these types of things. I think it's all changed a little bit now for... All the bands are probably getting more things like flotation tanks.
0: Oh,
1: you know, somewhere they can meditate like that.
0: Saunas.
1: For us, it's all about the drinks on the list. But, yes, these are some of the demands that the big rock stars make. And if you ever do, kids out there, get into a big band, make sure that you are...

0: Triple M Nights with Dave Gleeson. Not too far away, Gleeson, from another underrated track. We have pulled these out from the side of the couch. They are absolutely superb.
1: I'm glad you said from the side of the couch.
0: Yes.
1: Pulled them out of the old...
0: Yep. And they are absolutely brilliant tonight. We've played this one a few times, but it's still underrated.
1: It is indeed. Can't wait to get to that. Nothing But Thieves are doing big things, Tomo. You'd think that someone who called themselves Nothing But Thieves would be pretty well locked up as quick as possible. But they got a great song that we're going to be playing. And the Dave Mustaine interview, it's coming up in the next hour. He's going to talk all things Megadeth before they head over here for their final tour later on this year.
2: 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Sorry, force of habit. Triple M Nights with Dave Gleeson.
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0: Up and going here. Triple M Nights with Dave Gleeson. Underrated tracks we're doing shortly. New stuff from Nothing But Thieves. And back end of this hour, Dave Mustaine from Megadeth. Gleeso, looking forward to having a conversation with him.
1: Yeah, can't wait to hear. Obviously, he's wrapping it up. He's been on tour around the world for many, many years. And he's wrapping it all up so he can enjoy some time with his family.
0: Bloody oath. Birthday to celebrate right now, Gleeso.
1: Jeff Russo, you all know the name. He's 57 today.
0: Hey.
1: He is a guitarist. He's also a guy who wrote the soundtrack for Fargo, which is an FX series based on the movie of the same name. He's done the music for Star Trek, Star Trek Discovery, the Picard Star Trek show as well, Utopia. Another one of those massive shows. He's also won a Primetime Emmy. But I'm mentioning Jeff Russo because we know him from a band called Tonic.
0: That's right.
1: Started off with these guys in 1993, and his list of credits for writing stuff for big television, Netflix, FX series, this guy is huge. So we say a happy birthday to Jeff Russo from Tonic, and get this one on right now if you could only see.
19: Here,

0: Green Day, Monday night, Triple M nights with Dave Gleason, classic 9 at 9, albums recorded in under 3 weeks. We have some absolute beauties involved, including the Screaming Jets.
1: These are Gleasos.
0: So we have loved doing this. Underrated tracks, tracks that don't get enough love on the FM dial, and you've picked another tonight.
2: Yeah, bloody oath. 1972, 73 is when Aerosmith started. They went straight to the top, had Dream on their first album.
0: Yeah.
2: So they became almost an overnight sensation. But 15 years later, the worlds had fallen off, they'd been put back on, one had been put in the wrong place, Joe Perry had left and had the Joe Perry project, Steven Tyler tried to carry on Aerosmith with other people filling in, but never quite struck the mark. 1986, they brought out an album called Done With Mirrors, which was supposed to be their return to form. It was lukewarm response at best. So their manager, John Colodner, he actually mentioned that they should get some songwriters in from outside the band. So they went with someone who'd written songs for Bon Jovi and Heart, etc. Desmond Child was his name, and another guy called Jim Valance. They got them in as songwriters to help them form the songs for their brand new album. That album was Permanent Vacation, and it did what Done With Mirrors was supposed to do. It put them right back into the public eye. Some medium size hits, obviously. They had Angel off that album. Dude Looks Like a Lady.
0: Yeah.
2: But the big one was Ragdoll for me, and that's the song we're going to play today. And this was a return to form. It didn't get them quite to the heights that they'd achieved before, but only a couple of years later, with the help of some of these songwriters again, they brought out the album Pump and went straight back into the stratosphere, where they stayed for another 4, 5, or 6 albums. So very lucky that they found that muse, found that magic that they'd had years before on this album, Permanent Vacation. Let's get it on right now. Ragdoll, Living in a Movie.

0: Nine.
1: How good's that? Genesis, Land of Confusion. It's Triple M. This is Nights with Dave Goyce. And Dave Mustaine, not too far away whatsoever. Brand new stuff right now, Goyce.
2: Bloody oath, mate. Guest list, Tomo.
1: Yeah.
2: They're a bit of the bane of my existence. Yep. I mean, look, I'm all for putting people on a list, but when you're doing a show, it costs $75 and suddenly there's 10 people who want to be on a guest list.
1: Yeah.
2: You're actually... You're dropping $750 of your own cash,
1: yeah,
2: right?
1: Yeah, yeah.
2: As I say, it's for the big bands, it doesn't really matter.
1: Yes.
2: But for bands like us, workaday bands, I'm happy to put people on the guest list. But they can get those people to ring up, say, mate, haven't spoken to you in 20 years.
1: Yeah, them ones.
2: But, and I can't make it to the gig, but can you get my sister on the door?
1: Oh, come on.
2: Yeah, no, mate.
1: No.
2: But there's other ways to get into gigs, Tomo, and this band we're about to play, Nothing But Thieves, I think they're taking money out of their own pocket.
3: I don't have a ticket. How do I get in? But also, how would you get into your own show if you didn't have a ticket?
4: Ooh, that's a good question.
3: How'd you break in?
4: Do you know what? I probably shouldn't be saying this, but 9 times out of 10, if you just say to the security guard, I'm in the band, I don't have my pass, I just go on, in you go.
5: Yeah, I think some a couple of people have pretended they're my family and stuff like that. That's strange.
4: It's awful. But I don't know, hide in a flight case and write on top of the flight case, important, must be taken in to the stage immediately. Get in the bar.
3: Get in the bar.
4: There's nothing, there's no drinks in it. So
3: bring the alcohol.
4: Yep. But no, I don't know. I wouldn't recommend
5: it. Probably help at some point, wouldn't it?
4: Yeah, ask AI. Ask ChatGPT.
2: So 400 people rock up,
1: yeah.
2: Say, I'm in the band.
1: Yep.
2: Eventually the bouncer. Well, some of the
4: really?
2: Some of the bouncers probably wouldn't catch on for quite a while.
1: Wouldn't have a clue. Not the old sickies out there.
2: They've got a brand new album coming out the next month, 25th of September. It's called Stray Dogs. And if you like this song we're about to play, you're going to love Nothing But Thieves.
1: Evolution, Triple M.

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0: of heavy metal's great survivors, from Metallica to Megadeth. He's got his prints all over that mosh pit. Please welcome to Triple M Nights, another sweaty Dave with long hair from Megadeth. It's Dave Mustaine.
1: Megadeth have decided to call time on their illustrious career, and they're doing a lap of the planet, and they're coming to Australia later on this year, and I am stoked to be talking to Dave Mustaine. Dave, welcome to Triple M.
2: Hey, dude.
1: I'm thinking it's a special day to talk to Dave Mustaine, mate. Thanks for taking the time.
2: Yeah, of course. It is a special day.
1: Rock on, man. So here you are. You've decided to call time on your career, mate, on Megadeth in particular. What a way to go out with a number one album.
2: Yes, there's nothing higher than number one.
1: That's it, man. But it must be, gratifying to for your fans to all show up in force and go out and get the record.
2: Yeah, it was great. It was great. I'm so grateful.
1: And so what was the catalyst for deciding that now's the time?
2: There was no catalyst. I had been tracking for days on end, and my hands just hurt. And I was talking to our management, and I said that I don't know how much longer I can keep doing this, because my hands are really, really bothering me. I do have Jupiter's contraction.

0: And I want to make sure that I go out on top. So we made a great record. I had no idea that we were going to stop, but here we are, you know. Great record, great tour. We're going to have a great time, and I'm not going to look backwards and cry about it.
1: So, look, man, your life has been consumed by, playing in a band since you were a teenager. What are you going to fill your time with?
0: I don't know. Just being happy. I've had a great career, you're right, and I've got a lot of friends around the world. I'd like to travel more and see the inside of, see more than the inside of a tour bus. You know, I could pretty much tell you wherever we're at just by the shape of the toilet seat.
1: And now, look, you're playing with here in Australia with Iron Maiden. What did they mean to you when you were a young fella? Coming from Britain, there was a bit of a metal revolution going on at that stage. What did Iron Maiden mean to you at that stage?
0: Well, they were very, very influential for me. I loved listening to them. I loved learning the songs. It was one of the bands I would always play whenever we had people over at our house. You know, I had an apartment and lived in Huntington Beach. So at the end of the week, people would roll past other people's houses and somebody would go buy a keg of beer, and then somebody would have a little cover band play, and that was one of the things that I loved. Is as soon as I put on the Maiden, you could tell who the cool people were going to be, because they liked the Maiden, and they weren't saying, oh, hey, can you play some more Triumph, which I think is a great band, but if I met a girl and she liked Maiden, and that was my kind of gal.
1: Now, you yourself have become so influential. I mean, one of the big four of the thrash metal scene for such a long time. How have you maintained your fire and inspiration?
0: Just by not taking shit from anybody.
1: I know that about you.
0: Yeah, and just being myself, doing what I want to do. Not caring about what other people say. I say this to my kids all the time. It's not what man thinks, it's what God knows about you too. And that's all you need to worry about, I think my kids have been wonderful. My wife did an exceptional job. Both of them are really exceptional human beings. I thought I was going to have typical rock brats.
1: Unreal, mate. Well, this coming to Australia, how many times have you been to Australia over the years?
0: Seven. I know it's been 35 years.
1: It's such a long way to come, bud, isn't it? And it's such a big undertaking.
0: Yeah, but it's worth it. You guys are worth it.
1: Oh, man, look, not a day goes by that you walk the streets here in Adelaide, where I am, that you don't see a bunch of Megadeth T-shirts, mate, and it's such a testament to how well loved you blokes are around the world.
0: Thank you. I was going to say it's an honor to be beholden to you guys. So thank you,
1: mate. It's been an absolute pleasure to talk to you, Dave. Cannot wait for you to get here. November, you come here and you're playing with Iron Maiden around the country. Dave Mustaine, Megadeth has been an absolute inspiration to many of us fans out here, and I just want to thank you for your time and wish you all the best in your future endeavours.
0: Thank you, sir.

0: back end of 8 o'clock, Dave Mustaine was absolutely superb, Gleeso.
1: Yeah, he's made a few words at times, Tomo, but that's always been the way. I mean, look, the thing is, I have seen some fairly prickly interviews with Dave, but it was great to hear from the horse's mouth what it's like to have been the head man of Megadeth for all those years.
0: No doubt about that, Gleeso. Albums that are recorded under 3 weeks, that's what we're doing next year.
1: Piece of piss.
0: Ah.
1: I can do that.
0: Okay, we'll do it very, very shortly. At Triple M.
2: 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Gleeso is coming back for the encore straight after this. Triple M's Night Show with Dave Gleeson. The legends are piling up for Triple M's Legends Lunch at the Highway. 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And now SA cricketing icon Jason Dizzy Gillespie.
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9: The classic nine, because 8 didn't seem like a good number, and 10, well, don't be stupid, he doesn't work past 10, at least not for us.
0: Albums recorded under 3 weeks in the classic 9 at 9, that's what we're doing tonight, Gleeso, and you are a part of this company. What's happening here?
1: We went into the studio in 1990, and we had very little time because we were out on the road at the time as well, so we're doing shows around, mostly around Sydney, King's Cross and out at Parramatta and Penrith, etc. But we got into the studio and got the album done as quickly as we can. Recently, someone sent me this.
0: Mm-hmm.
1: It's our first appearance ever on Hey Hey. Hey Hey's making a comeback, by the way.
0: Is it really?
1: I read recently that Daryl is rebooting it. Great man that he is. Here he is. This is our first ever time on Hey Hey at Saturday.
25: They've got the new album, All For One. The debut album. They went in, they put 15 tracks down in 18 days.
26: Wow.
25: That's very uncommon in this business now. Yes, in the pop thing, like they go in, sit there for months thinking, oh, we've got to get that drum sound right, man. Yeah. So, you know, like, well, the boys just went in, laid it all down, and this is how it came out for what other tracks? Screaming Jets and Better.
1: There you go.
0: How good.
1: It's good. A friend of mine sent me all of our appearances on Hey Hey. I think we did about 8 or 9 over the
0: brilliant.
1: Years.
0: Love it.
1: Brilliant. But we're talking about bands who record their albums in under 3 weeks. We're kicking off with the White Stripes. The album was Elephant. It took them between April 24 and May 13 to get the album in the can. And if you listen to it, you'll understand why.
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1: Just like Velcro wallets, this will never go out of fashion. I'll put my money on it. Just let me get my wallet.

0: Doing 9 albums that took under 3 weeks to record. We've had the White Stripes with Elephant, the Beatles, Please Please Me, and of course UMI with Hi-Fi Way right there, Gleeso.
1: Well, the Beatles, one day, mate. It was one day, and that's why when you hear the vocal that we just played on Twist and Shout,
0: yep.
1: John's voice is stretched to the limit, but it actually adds to how great his rock vocals were. So, yeah, dead set, that was like a 14-hour session or something like that for the Beatles' first album.
0: Crazy.
1: And UMI took about 8 days.
0: 8 days.
1: And before that, they went into the studio. The best thing you can do is pre-production, Tomo.
0: Mm-hmm.
1: So you go into a studio, just a rehearsal room, no bells and whistles. You learn the songs inside out. Then you get into the studio and you bang those suckers down.
0: Love it.
1: That's exactly what the Doors did as well. With their first album, The Doors, took them 6 days. Overthinking is the enemy of accomplishment, and the longer an album takes to make, the more expensive things become, is what they said about that album. So let's get on The Doors from their very first album, Light My Fire, Light My Fire, Light My Fire.
0: Triple.

0: The Ramones get a Guernsey in the app. They have recorded under 3 weeks, Glee. So albums recorded under 3 weeks. We have got an array of talent involved.
1: Well,
0: here.
1: I think it's they're mostly debut albums. I know that Bleach took 30 hours to record over a few sessions, and that's where actually Butch Vig let Kurt know. He was talking about doubling vocals, which gives you a more full vocal sound. And Kurt's going, "I'm not doing that." And Butch said, "Well, John Lennon did it." And Kurt went, "Well, I'm going to do it too." 30 hours to record the album Bleach. So let's get on About a Girl.
0: Triple M.

0: Silverchair with Tomorrow off the album Frog Stomp. The Young Fellas there, Gleeso, get a Guernsey in the classic 9 at 9. Albums recorded under 3 weeks. Well, what more are you doing when you're 15 years old? You got a bit of time, Gleeso.
1: Well, that's right. Well, you just want to get in there. I mean, the most fun you have is rehearsing and playing gigs. Studio can be a little bit kind of... You know, I just get bored in there, Tomo.
0: Yeah.
1: Listening to the same song over and over and over again. So really, you kind of, what you want to do is, especially with the debut album, you get in there and you really catch the vibe and the energy and the excitement of the band. So, yeah, Frog Stomp took them 9 days with, the great Kevin Shirley. Mixing the record took even less time. I think it took about 5 days. Let's move on to the one and only High Voltage by AC/DC. They went into Albert Studios in Sydney in between live gigs, much like the Screaming Jets, working through the night after finishing stage performances and then continuing into the day. The recording sessions took place primarily in November 1974. And yeah, it was 10 days to record one of the greatest rock albums of all time. High Voltage by AC/DC. Baby, please don't go.

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12: Done and dusted for a Monday night. Dave Mustaine was outstanding.
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15: How's it going? Welcome to the show. Hope you had a fantastic weekend. This is 2 hours of the best Australian music, and the biggest Australian music conference is happening this week. Shout outs to everyone who is heading up to Big Sound in Brisbane, or if you're already there, hope you're enjoying it. A massive collection of Australian music industry and the best upcoming talent in the world, all in one place. It's going to be a lot of fun. So we are going to be broadcasting from Big Sound Wednesday and Thursday. We cannot wait. Keep some new music on the way too. We've got G Flip, the boys, Eskimo Joe. Hello, hello. From their number one Australian album, and the tour starts in a few days. Two big hometown shows at the Forum for the Temper Trap. This one's These Arms, Ice House 2. And touring in October, we cannot wait. Tame Impala. Top 10 on the US singles charts as well. Just absolutely dominating. We love it. And celebrating 45 years of an incredible career. We've got the mighty Hoodoo Gurus, All Killer No Filler Tour. Kicks off in November. Looking forward to this. Death Defying, it's Triple M time.

0: In excess, Kiss of Dirt. This is Triple M's Homegrown. Tony, you seen him a few times?
1: I managed to catch him at both ends of the X Tour. Oh. I saw them at Wembley. It was amazing how over 18 months he just got better and better. Yeah. So this is what it's like to be a lead singer of a band. Hutchins was the epitome of
0: one of the greats. Hey, coming up, new music from the Temper Trap. They're touring. Those dates to come. Ice House Jet after the sports. You're listening to the radio. Triple M's Homegrown. Let's go!

0: New music from the Temper Trap. That is These Arms. This is Triple M's Homegrown. They are coming back home. Their tour kicks off, well, on the 10th of September next week. Two shows at the Forum. Then they're going to Brisbane, Adelaide, Sydney. Go and see the Temper Trap. They are in fine form. Just like The Living End, they've been playing some shows too, freshly off being inducted into the ARIA Hall of Fame. We'll get on Eskimo Joe. Hello, hello. Jumping on the Red Hot Summer Tour with Men at Work, Australian Crawl, and we welcome back the boys with Alone in Vegas. Touring nationally too, it's coming up on Triple M.
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2: Live right around the country is Triple M's Homegrown. Awesome at the Monday Bash. Baby Animals, Phil Jamison, new music from him. He is resting up after that accident on tour where he really hurt his back. So he's getting some rest before some more shows at the end of the year. Regurgitator 2. I found a classic Big Day Out story here in the music library from Powderfinger. It involves Courtney Love, Marilyn Manson and throwing chairs. That's 10 minutes away. New music from Parker 2. We'll get real life on straight after the Mighty Hunters and Collectors. This is Where Do You Go on Triple M's Homegrown.

0: feeling is dead.
1: New music from Josh Pike. That is Under the Escarpment. You're on Triple M's Homegrown. Coming up, Dead Star. I love Deeper Water. That's coming up. Johnny Diesel, the man who never stops touring, is coming up. Midnight Oil 2. And this band, they're playing some shows across the US at the moment. Make sure you're following them on the socials. And before they became one of Australia's biggest bands. And this, one of the biggest songs in the world, played in stadiums everywhere. This is when they knew they made it, Andrew Stockdale.
2: I think when we got free beer, that was it. I couldn't believe it. We got to play in front of some people and we pub that we usually went to watch bands at. Then we were paid $67 to play the gig. We just couldn't believe it.
1: Oh, they're good times. Serious Wolfmother right now, Joker and the Thief on Triple M's Homegrown.

0: the Oil, Short Memory on Triple M's Homegrown. Zach was very quick on 133.353 in Newcastle, mate. What are your favourite tunes right there?
1: That late 80s era, you know, it was just quality Oz rock around that time.
0: Yeah.
1: It fits with the Aussie culture. There's a lot of great messages that you can read through their anthems.
0: Speaking of great Australian bands, we're going to keep that going with the Church. Baby Animals coming up soon. And we are hoping that he's having a speedy recovery. Phil Jamieson, of course, singer from Grinspoon. Out in his solo tour, he was 27 shows out of 44 down. And then in mighty Traralgon, he fell over, hurt his back, so he had to go straight to hospital and cancel the rest of the tour. So we hope he's resting up. His new one plays next on Triple M.
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8: Lou and Judge.
9: Lou and Judge. It is, you know, Andy Mundy, and it's time to kick off this.
10: Lou and Judge's Dare to Daddy.
11: 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Drink responsibly.
9: It's Dare to Daddy time. How does this all work? Let's talk it. What is this?
3: I'm really excited because, Jarch, it's his first Father's Day.
12: Well, my first Father's Day is coming up, yes.
3: Yeah, so we're pretty much leaning into the mischief and fun of putting the show back into the listeners' hands.
12: Yep.
3: So you register, you nominate Jarch for like a prank or a challenge, and Jarch has to do it for you, take it on. So you're pretty much getting cash for Jarch doing something.
12: Yeah. I will sort of determine how much I think the respective challenge is worth.
3: Yep. Mm-hmm.
12: So, and the what sucks about this is the ones that are worse for me are kind of worth more money.
3: It's the easiest radio contest in the world.
12: Well, that's correct.
3: But you have to do nothing but come up with an idea that sucks for you.
12: That's correct, Louise.
3: Yeah. So we've got Aaron on the line.
12: It's all thanks to Bundy, by the way. Yeah. Mm. Aaron, how you going, mate?
13: Good, guys. How about yourselves?
12: No, I'm okay.
3: Judge is a little bit nervous. His first one, you know.
12: I'm a little bit apprehensive. well, let's just...
3: Yeah, get into it. What do you want him to
12: what
3: do?
12: What do you want to do?
13: Well, how good's your pain threshold?
12: Not great.
13: Not great? Well, you won't like then what I've got for you then.
3: Amazing.
9: What do you got, Aaron?
13: Okay, so I've got two options. I've got two options for you.
12: Yeah.
13: The first option is getting Collingwood prison bars on your chest.
3: Like a tattoo.
13: And the second option was getting your eyebrows and nostrils done.
12: Okay.
3: Sorry, is this waxing?
13: Yeah.
3: So the chest hair is like
12: cut, yeah, like yeah, in, yeah, in yeah, bars. Yeah. You got to rip it off.
13: Yeah, so pretty much he'll have basically strips on his chest, and so you have no hair on one strip and the hair, and so it pretty much look like you have a Collingwood jersey on, pretty much.
9: Right.
3: Okay. Do you want to do that, Judge, or would you like your eyebrows and nostrils gone?
12: Aaron. Why I order.
3: Mm-hmm.
13: But hey, mate, if you can come and find me, mate, then be my guest.
12: If you're in this room, Aaron, I wouldn't do a thing to you.
3: He's stuck behind his prison bars.
13: I reckon you would.
12: Aaron, look, just because I did art growing up, I feel like the prison bars is creative. I'm making an artwork out of my graying chest hair.
3: Mm. It's going to hurt more, I think.
12: I know, Dalton.
3: And I'm waxing you.
12: I want eyebrows.
3: True. I'm waxing you too, which means I'm not going soft.
12: Aaron, I'm doing the prison bars.
9: Okay.
13: Cool.
12: And if I succeed...
9: How much is that worth?
12: I'll give him a grand.
9: A grand?
3: A grand.
9: Wow. Okay.
3: Easiest $1,000 you've ever won, Aaron. If it gets through a little squealer.
12: Sorry?
3: You'll be going...
12: Oh, mate. Especially you doing it because

0: on how to do it.
1: Nope. Well.
2: It gets better.
3: Nice. Maybe you do.
2: Okay, Aaron, you stick around.
3: We're going to.
1: Welcome to Lou's Beautician.
2: Looks like we're kicking off Dare to Daddy, thanks to Bundy Rum, by waxing parts of Judge's chest.
0: Great.
1: This is the best day ever!
2: Judge on Triple M.
4: It's your early drive home with Triple M's Lou and Judge.
2: Lou and Judge on Triple M. And it is time for this.
4: Lou and Judge's Dare to Daddy.
5: Here's to kicking back with Dad and keeping the larrikin energy alive with Bundy Campfire Bourbon Barrel Rum. Drink responsibly.
2: So, this is the first Dare to Daddy.
1: I'm terrified for you, Judge. He's got two wax strips on his chest.
0: I've got to keep him warm.
1: Yeah. So I've been patting his chest as well.
0: Yeah, you need to chill out.
1: So we've got Aaron on the line. $1,000 is on the line for you, Aaron, if we get these wax strips
0: look at
1: off.
0: All the hair on the
1: I'm more nervous than you, Judge.
0: Oh, well, at least I'll get rid of some of it, guys.
1: Yeah. Aaron, you there?
6: Just take some deep breaths, mate. That's all I'll say to you.
0: Oh, bro.
1: I'm nervous because what if I yank them the wrong way?
0: Aaron.
6: But that's not the right to do it.
0: Aaron, I've got to let you know, I'm a hairy man.
1: Yeah.
2: Yeah.
1: I can see through that strip it's like a white bait Fritto in New Zealand. Hundreds and hundreds of little squiggle.
6: You're just the guy from the 40-year-old version when he got his done.
2: Yeah, it's a bit like that in here right now.
1: So Jarch is telling me to pull down the way to wax. I'm sure you go up, but I'm doing what you ask.
6: Do one of each.
0: Do one of each.
1: Okay.
0: So push into my chest.
1: Yeah.
2: Now, this is live radio. I'm a bit worried about what Josh is going to yell out here.
1: I know, you might have to get the dump on him ready. Okay. 3, 2.
2: It's not quite gone.
0: God, Lou.
2: Lou has not quite pulled the whole thing off. Oh, no.
0: You got to hold on to it.
1: Oh, no. I tried. It's so hairy.
0: Oh, my days, that hurt.
1: It's not over.
0: Now I'm wigging out because you didn't do it. I'm
2: so Lou. Just go.
0: Go.
2: Here we go.
0: What?
2: Okay.
1: It didn't get all of them, and now he's stuck with it.
2: Okay, well, at least it's off you.
0: And now it's all stuck in.
1: We can get that off. You keep it hot.
2: I'm looking forward to the second one. Okay, so.
1: No, we get that off. There's a way to get it. It's okay. There's a way to get it off.
0: Got Aaron.
1: Someone check GPT how to get the wax off this man's chest.
2: let's
1: make sure.
2: Aaron, what have you done? Okay,
6: he deserves it.
2: We got one more strip. Okay, Lou's going.
0: You've got to give it a nudge, Lou.
1: Yeah, I know, mate.
0: Okay. 3, 2, 1.
2: Oh! I said it's still a little bit on there. No! He nearly swore. There's only a little bit left to go.
0: I just got to do it myself.
1: Just go.
0: Brando!
2: It's off. And
1: Aaron, you've won the $1,000.
6: Thank you very much.
2: This is cruel.
1: You're okay to not be happy, Jack. He's shaking.
0: Aaron.
6: Yes, mate.
0: That sucked.
2: Okay, I think we've got an aftercare wipe there, Lou. Maybe we got to apply something.
0: Oh, now the bloody headphones are getting stuck in my chest here, wax.
2: Aaron, well done.
1: I think we should hold fire and chat GPT this. We'll be back.
2: We'll be back. Okay.
0: Why not say good luck?
2: Here's to kicking back. Here's to kicking back with Dad and doing Father's Day the Bundy way with Bundy Campfire Bourbon Barrel Rum. Drink responsibly. It's Lou and Judge on Triple M.
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0: Well, you're dead right. Now, Lulu, we played a little game there the other day here in the office.
1: TikTok trend.
0: Yeah, that's right. Where I was in studio, couldn't hear a word you guys were saying. You were congregated outside.
1: Mm-hmm.
0: You then agree on a task that I need to perform. I don't know what the task is, so when I walk out, you make, if I'm getting warmer.
1: It's like
0: so
1: the
0: it's
1: game
0: hot
1: and cold.
0: That's right.
1: Hot, cold, cold, cold, but with noises.
0: So my task was to roll on the floor.
1: Which is hard, like getting on the floor is easy for you to go,
0: it's but then what
1: roll,
0: do you do?
1: Yeah.
0: Because I thought, I was thinking maybe it's not that. I was thinking it wouldn't be as simple as a roll. So I was thinking, like, would you want me all
1: planking,
0: planking extended? You know, I don't know. Anyway, the roll never came into my mind.
1: No,
0: because I just thought wouldn't be a roll.
1: It was roll.
0: Was roll. Now,
1: so now for context, the trend is usually just the person in the, like, just you.
0: Yeah.
1: But because, you know, radio, we run Lou and Jart to, like, jump in the shot, Lou. And then
0: right,
1: the video now, has got, yes.
0: The video's gone viral.
1: Yes.
0: And you've been getting torched in the comments.
1: Because I was worried for Jart because it's taking him a while. And fair enough, like, how are you meant to figure that out? So I'm going, I said twice. Well, should we tell him?
2: Yeah, sort of like this.
1: Should we tell him?
7: No. He's so funny.
0: Now, that's hit a raw nerve.
1: Just trying to help out my mate, my best mate.
2: But you can't tell him before he gets it. That's the whole point.
1: I know, it's the payoff. But in my head, I was like, oh, is he going to be annoyed and, like, this is taking way too long, you know? So I was like.
0: So you're just hurtful. Super hurtful. No. So there was a Bob the Drag Queen. Yeah, he's got 2 million followers.
1: Oh, amazing. So someone famous is roasting me.
0: Now, the comment, why did the should we tell him lady piss me off? And here are some correspondents.
2: So should we tell him lady?
0: You're now known as the should we tell him lady.
1: Just trying to help out my mate. Nah.
0: Should we tell him? F no, lady. Why would you ruin the game? here's some more. She was literally standing in his way. She's trying to get back to work. She pisses me off too.
1: Oh. Yeah, everyone's agreeing.
0: Then again, she pissed me off too, bro. I think she's just very codependent and couldn't handle seeing him confused. Codependent.
1: I'm like, no, don't let Josh know.
0: Jesus Christ. I'm reading some of these for the first time. Someone's just written, bitch.
2: Look, it's a roll on the ground.
1: It's like, are you that concerned that someone said that?
0: What about this one? Because she wanted it to be about her.
1: No.
0: Guaranteed if they said yes, she would have gone, oh, my God, it's roll on the ground. Ha, ha, ha. Oh, my God, duh. Or something similar.
1: Like, literally from a, what, three-minute video, people have now come up with my whole personality in life.
0: They're dead right. She said, they've said, because your brain works, she's making it all about her. She pissed me off.
1: But let me guess, there's a comment that goes, woman, rolling eyes.
0: Anyway, Lulu. You were just there as me mate trying to help.
1: I was helping out a mate.
0: I got the roll done. Thank you for not telling me. Because the payoff, yeah. We earned that. I think what we do next time, we do one with you and yeah. I'll be in the background going, yeah, should we tell her?
8: It's your early drive home with Triple M's Lou and Jarch.
2: Lou and Jarch for your No Andy Monday. Let's play. 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
0: Mate, it's a ripper. It's an absolutely ripper prize for a ripper person. Kate.
1: Me. Oh.
0: Kate.
1: Hey, Kate.
0: How you going?
9: Hello, Mommy and Daddy and Uncle Bucky.
0: There's a ring to that, isn't there? Uncle LP.
2: Uncle LP.
1: Yeah, sounds like an older bloke.
2: I'll take it.
0: Now, Kate.
2: Sounds like an older bloke.
1: You know, like old Uncle LP.
0: Yeah. You're like, g'day, boys. How are you going?
1: Yeah.
2: Don't mind it. Thank you, Kate.
0: Kate.
9: No worries.
0: You've created a character on this show. Very proud of you, daughter. Yay. Now.
9: Thank you, Daddy.
0: Hold on to the collar.
1: Yeah. He's sweating up in here.
0: Okay. I'm going to read the questions. First to answer gets the point. There is no need to buzz in. Kate, are you ready?
9: Yes.
0: Lulu, you ready?
1: I am. I'm feeling confident today.
0: Are you?
1: Mm-hmm.
0: How are you feeling, Kate?
9: I'm feeling really confident.
0: I believe in you, Kate. Bring it on, sis. I believe in you.
9: Let's go, girl.
0: All right. Ladies, you versus Lou begins in 3, 2, 1, go. Which game will now require Aussies to have their actual license?
1: FIFA.
0: Coming out in November.
1: Like what kind of game?
9: Grand Theft Auto.
0: That's right, Kate.
2: Oh. That's wild.
0: That is so weird.
1: Well,
0: why?
1: It'd be an age restriction.
0: Dumb. Who famously played the role of Indiana Jones?
1: Harrison Ford.
0: Correct. The new Ted Lasso is available on which streaming
1: Apple.
0: Service? Correct, Lulu. Kuala Lumpur is the capital city of which country?
1: Singapore. Asia.
0: Country.
1: Malaysia.
0: Correct. What is a group of wolves called?
1: Hound pack.
0: Correct. Sorry, Jack Cleary made his NRL debut for which club on the weekend?
1: Warriors.
0: How did you know that?
1: Because I follow Nathan Cleary and he plays for the Panthers. Ivan was there. The whole bloody family was there.
2: Wow. Yes, you got the whole backstory.
0: Well done, darling. Tom Cruise and Anne Hathaway are set to star in which film together?
1: Oh, the Hunt of the Forest or something?
0: It's definitely not. It's Days of Thunder. Which country was formerly known as Ceylon?
2: Could be Ceylon.
0: Ceylon? Starts with a C. C-E-Y-L-O-N.
1: Ceylon. New Zealand. Mexico.
0: S-L.
1: Slovenia. Slovakia.
0: Oh, that's fair. Slovenia. So that's good. Yeah. What is the fastest fish in the ocean?
1: Nemo.
9: Sailfish.
0: Oh, Kate, new weapon. 2 points for Kate for that one. How many runners participated in the Sydney Marathon?
1: 40,000.
0: That's correct.
1: Yeah.
9: Whoa.
2: How'd you know that?
0: Oi, mummy.
1: I've been practicing.
0: 4-5.
9: Very good.
1: I was good today, wasn't I, Kate?
0: You
1: but
0: were
1: I'm
0: on.
1: Feeling generous. You take that $300 gifty back.
0: Yeah,
9: you
0: got
9: it. Thank you guys so much.
0: Thank you, Kate. You're a weapon, mate.
9: Thanks, guys.
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19: Now, you've got a little nemesis, don't you?
20: Stop saying I've got a nemesis. This is not what this is about.
19: No, Lou, this is comparable to like a gang turf war. You're the Bloods, he's the Crips.
20: This is nothing. This is Finn.
19: You got beef.
20: So Violet, who we work with, her two kids, Finn and Austin, and everyone knows I'm obsessed with Austin. Mm. I still love Finn. I just have more love for Austin. And now you've
19: picked your favourite.
20: Now you've created like I've got beef.
19: Well, you've picked your favourite and you've started a beef with a child.
20: He's five.
19: But this is the problem. When you walk in to Vi's house and you've got two ice creams and Finn goes,
21: oh, Auntie Lou's bought me an ice cream. Oh, bubblegum, my favourite flavour.
20: That's how he talks.
18: He talks like James Blunt.
19: You hand them both. Yeah, correct.
21: She's hard to me.
19: And then you hand both of them to Austin.
20: Well, I think
19: Woohoo doesn't need to ice cream, by the way. It's when you start beef with kids.
20: That's not what happened, Jack. I wouldn't even do such a thing. But yesterday we went to, went out for like a lunch and a couple of afternoon drinks. Because how good was the weather, by the way?
19: Unbelievable.
20: Like, it was, couldn't believe it. So we're like, we'll go. And there's this bolo and just all the kids run around and it's just amazing. Yep. Like, you know, they're just all in their own world. Like there would have honestly been, I reckon, 50 kids under like five just running around in this bolo.
19: Hectic.
20: Yeah, it was. But everyone was in their own world. Everyone was like really well behaved. It was so cute. And there are a couple of things that happened. So Austin, he's obviously a wee bit of a bigger boy, was mesmerized by the music. And he just kept dropping laps, like he'd just be turning and turning in circles, looking at the ground. And then we'd go, "You're Austin, Austin," and you just couldn't take him away from the ground. And then he'd sort of stumble like he was drunk because he's so dizzy.
19: Oh, he's getting himself dizzy.
20: Yeah, and then he'd be like, "It was so funny." I've got a video of it. And then he'd sort of like stumble, and then he's in a little army top and like a little t-shirt. And it's too hot, so Violet takes him off, takes it off him, and then he's in a little white singlet, and he looks like 18.
19: The groundskeeper's fuming. Yeah. He's like, "Well, the bowls greens are completely ruined." Like, well, they've never heard a buffalo bloody stampede through here.
20: Yeah, so he's stomping around. It was so cute. And then Finn was just growing metal, mate. Yeah. Finn was getting a bit grumpy because he didn't have anything to eat yet. So Violet's like, "We'll go and get you a pizza." So she goes to get him a pizza, whatever. Violet and I are talking away. Ash, Violet's husband, comes over and goes, "Did you see what happened? He's eaten the whole thing." Finn had found someone's birthday cake.
19: No.
20: Like a big piece of it. And it was like a plastic plate over it. And he just
19: Oh my god.
20: And they were like, so then they're like,
19: did they rouse on him?
20: Yeah, and then like, he just saw food colouring and was just like, "Give me like bright colours."
19: Imagine being a kid, like, there was whose cake it was.
20: Well, I don't know if they'd cut it up into slices and he'd just found a slice, but I don't think it was for him.
19: Louisa,
20: I don't think it
19: sounds
20: was.
19: Like he's gone hands and mouth in first. And just absolutely deleted half a birthday cake.
20: Yeah. Yeah.
18: Wow.
20: So Violet was like, "Oh my God," she's running around in his head.
19: And then it's like a police lineup of like, who's eating Timmy's birthday cake? And you've line up of kids, just normal kid, normal kid, normal kid, kid covered in blue dye and icing, normal kid, normal kid, normal kid.
20: Finn. But yeah, so it was an eventful day.
18: Oh my goodness.
20: A lot of fun. But yeah, don't be stealing other kids' birthday cakes again, Finn.
19: Finny.
20: My arch nemesis.
19: Stop finishing all the cakes.
14: This is the Early Drive Home with Lou and Judge.
16: Ladies and gentlemen, this is Can I Get Your Number?
18: Oh, it's a very simple number guessing game.
20: Well, it's not simple.
19: Well, Lulu.
20: Last time I confused myself, I'm still confused.
19: Yeah, that's correct.
20: What did I ask?
19: How many kilometres, is it more kilometres away from home than here?
20: Oh, or even something? Hearing confusing it, I'm question. Still confused.
19: I don't know. I'm going to write my number down right now.
20: Oh, yeah, forgot we've got to do that.
18: So you're picking a number from 1 to 50, right?
19: That's right.
18: Any number.
20: Yeah. It's really hard. So we write it, we write a number and then we ask each other questions to try and guess the number.
19: Now,
20: it sounds easy, it's not.
19: LP's made a good point. I think we remove the age-related questions because it then...
20: No!
19: Well, it sort of just
18: really
19: makes
18: doing it anyway.
19: Easy.
20: But I've got one that I want to use.
19: I know, but then you could be like, is he aged above... if you're aged above 30, is this number aged above 30? Yes. Is it aged below 40? Yes.
20: Okay,
19: and,
20: I think
19: you know
20: I can
19: mean?
20: Still do the one I want to do.
19: Well, I'm doing it sounds anyway. Like you're going to do it anyway.
18: Maybe Lou gets to do what she wants.
20: The judge doesn't.
19: Well, yeah, her first question is, tell me what number you wrote down.
20: Judge just goes,
18: okay.
20: 77.
19: Yeah.
18: Who's going to be the detective first?
19: So it's between 1 and 50. Have you written your number down, Lou?
20: Yeah, I have.
19: Okay, I've written mine down as well. I'll ask questions first.
20: Okay.
18: Oh. Begin.
19: Would you spend this many dollars on lunch for yourself?
20: Yes.
19: Would it get you something good, this amount of money?
20: Yes.
19: So you'll spend enough that it'll be a decent, good lunch?
20: Well, that's subjective.
19: Ask the question, answer it.
20: I'm going to say no.
19: Okay, interesting. So we're in the lower tier of things, I think.
20: Well, it depends on how much of a spender I am.
19: What number did you write down?
20: I don't, because I nearly said it.
19: Could you smash this many Tim Tams?
20: Yeah, it'd be a push, but I could do it because I've got a sweet tooth.
19: Okay.
20: Yeah, let's give answers a bit more.
19: Could you, is, would you drink this many drinks in a night out?
20: Yeah.
19: God. Could you finish this many slices of pizza?
20: No.
18: Time's up. What's the number?
20: Anything in that
18: bag? Anything? You're going to say anything, Chachi?
19: 32.
20: 15.
18: Oh, wow.
19: I was going to say 16.
20: Yeah.
19: But I.
20: Do you not?
19: I panicked. I'm like, no, I double it.
20: Do you not black out and forget what you asked? That's what I do. And then I come just, to.
19: You know what ruined me? The drinking question, I've shot myself in the foot because I changed it because I was like, you think you're a bit of a mad rooter? You know what I mean? And I was like, oh, yeah, you did that.
18: Okay, so Josh's score is 17.
19: 16.
18: No, 32. And it was 15.
19: 16. Oh.
20: What?
18: Lou's number was 15.
19: Stop. Oh, that's right. Stop. Sorry. Yep, that's correct. 17.
18: And we're going for smaller score. Smaller so less score than 17 will win Lou the game.
19: That's correct. All right, Lulu.
18: Take it away, Lulu.
20: Have you celebrated this birthday?
19: That's an age question. I won't answer it.
20: Oh.
19: Sorry, keep going.
20: Is this more than the number of countries you've visited?
19: Yes. No. What?
20: Oh, see?
19: What?
20: That's what I mean.
18: Is your this number more than the number of countries you've visited?
19: No, it's not.
20: Well, now I don't. Is this enough money to ruin your day if you lost it?
19: No.
20: Okay. Would you spend this much on a haircut?
19: No. Oh, like, yeah.
20: Well, what?
19: Well, it would be a cheap haircut, put it that way.
20: Okay. Have you been to this many concerts in your life?
19: Yes.
20: Could you do this many burpees?
19: Yes.
20: Could you plank for this many minutes?
19: Yeah.
20: 9.
19: 1.
18: Well, Lou still wins.
20: Yeah!
18: Lou still wins.
20: Wow. Best game ever.
19: Oh, yeah. Now she loves it.
18: On Triple M.
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19: You don't know that, mate.
20: Oh, he's been here the whole show. He does.
19: Hey. What if you weren't going to drop something that was hot, would you prefer to drop something that was cold?
20: What, like a plate of food? Or a hot or cold drink?
19: Of sorts, perhaps, madam.
20: You've tickled my brain. I'm not quite sure which I would prefer. Why do you ask?
19: Well, because there's a bloke who's really well known internationally for dropping it like it's hot.
20: Oh, is it this guy?
17: When the pimp's in the crib, ma, drop it like it's hot. Drop it like it's hot. Drop it like it's hot.
18: Might be that guy.
19: No.
20: Oh.
19: Yeah, it is. Right. It's Snoop Dogg. But now he's dropping something that's cold. See, did you guys see what I've done? An ice cream brand.
20: Yeah, wow. It's Snoop ice cream.
19: Well, it turns out apparently his old man was a dairy farmer or something and made ice cream. But, like, he grew up in Inglewood or whatever, in Compton.
20: Well, maybe they had a farmland maybe they had a dairy farm somewhere else, and the dad travelled.
19: They would have had to have.
20: Exactly. So they didn't have the farm in the middle of Compton?
19: Compton? Oh, weird.
20: Oh, interesting. Yeah, so they must have travelled for it, Jack.
19: Anyway, it's bloody, it's interesting, but he's got a brand of, so Snoop's got a brand of ice cream.
20: Mm-hmm.
19: He's looking for an international ice cream taste tester for his Dr. Bombay ice cream brand. The job pays 10 grand a month.
20: No, 10 grand US, 14,000 Australian.
19: 14 grand a month, right?
20: That's a lot of cash for taste testing ice cream.
19: Yeah.
20: I do that for free almost. Don't tell Snoop that.
19: I do.
20: Yeah.
19: I just eat it all the time. You know?
18: How much are you getting
19: actually,
18: paid?
19: I pay to do it.
20: Yeah, you're literally paying the supermarket.
19: I pay to taste test ice cream.
18: Bad business.
19: It's not, I'm not, mate. Hey, I'm going under pretty quick.
20: Mm. You did ask for a loan yesterday.
19: Yeah, I need more.
20: Is that from too much ice cream?
19: I need more ice cream. So, I think he wants someone international. He wants someone who is eloquent, can speak, confident in their ability to speak. Lulu, what do we do as a job?
20: We yarn. Imagine, I'd love to work with Snoop Dogg, and I'd love to work with ice cream.
19: I also would, and I prefer, I think I will be better Number one, because I eat more ice cream. Number two, I'm more eloquent.
20: So have we got beef?
19: Yep. I think
20: I'm going to apply.
19: I am applying.
20: No, so am I. And I'm going to get the job, and Snoop's going to tell me personally, kisses, Lou, here's a bowl of ice cream.
19: You know what? You're really living up to his last name.
20: You dog.
19: You're a dog, Dalton.
20: With a double G.
19: Good. Very, very good. Well, if you're going to apply, may the best man win, Dalton.
20: I'm watching you, Archdale.
19: Why do you think, what would make you better as an ice cream taster than me?
20: Well, I've had plenty of years, Jack, just see 8-year-old
19: Lou. I'm older than you.
20: Yeah, I've had plenty of years, 8-year-old Lou.
19: Yeah, the same thing.
20: She tasted a lot of ice cream in her day.
19: Yeah, correct, but that's you.
20: No,
19: that's
20: mate,
19: the old
20: you, I've got
19: when you look like a scoop.
18: Guys, but it's not even up to you. It's up to this guy. When the pimp's in the
19: crib, drop it like it's hot. Bring us back to
18: that. So why don't you both apply?
20: Okay.
18: And then we'll just see whoever gets it, surely it'll be one of you two. Would you leave the show?
20: Yeah.
18: Or could you do both?
19: No. I could probably do both. Just eat it while tasting it.
20: Yeah, not great audio, though, eating it.
19: It depends on what you're into.
20: Probably not that on the show. We're not ASMR ice cream channel.
19: You don't know that.
20: Well, I do.
19: Anyway, I'm going to get...
20: Okay, here we go.
19: We literally got it.
3: Triple M's early drive home with Lou and Judge.
18: It's Lou and Judge on Triple M, and some very exciting energy in the studio right now.
19: Well, Snoop Dogg's looking for a international ice cream taste tester, right? So Lou and I are going to apply. We're essentially going up head to head.
20: Mm-hmm.
19: We're going against each other here.
20: We've got it in front of us right now. Also, it's paying $14,000 Australian.
19: Insane, insane, and like Snoop. If one of us gets it, why wouldn't you want a national radio show to promote your ice cream?
20: We're giving them free publicity right now.
19: That's right.
20: Okay, so there's a few questions.
19: Well, what's the...
20: ice cream experience. How much ice cream do you eat per week? How many pints, cones, bowls, etc.?
19: What have you put?
20: I haven't put mine in yet, I was thinking.
19: Don't lie.
20: Don't laugh.
19: Don't laugh.
20: I'm walking.
19: 480.
20: I
19: eat 4 bowls a week.
20: Yeah, I reckon I would be...
19: You'd be none.
20: No, I've got Ben and Jerry's in my freezer at the moment, and I've got Heap It and Eaters.
19: I reckon you eat ice cream once a month.
20: Nah, I would have a bowl a week.
19: You know what's disgraceful, Dalton?
20: Jack, look at my freezer.
19: You know what's disgraceful? That you so willingly, as one of my best friends, sit across from me in that seat, look me dead in the eye, like the psychopath that you are, and lie to me about how much ice cream you eat. You got some nerve, Dalton.
20: No, hey, don't Snoop. You, Dr. Bombay me.
19: Snoop, if you're listening, we got we call a Lulu the liar in Australia here, mate.
18: Nice.
20: Well, thanks, you can't see what I'm putting in my answers anyway.
19: Well, I'm going to tope 60 bowls.
20: So. Oh, well, there you go. I'm going to write 154.
19: Well, I've written 125.
20: You can't see
19: less
20: mine.
19: Than you. I said I've written 125. That's notoriously
20: okay,
19: less.
20: Okay, then it says, please select the flavours you have experience with. Baked blueberry muffin.
19: Whoa. Oh, okay. I'm not going to click every single one of them, Snoop. That's what I'm literally doing now.
20: No, don't, Jack, because they'll know you're lying.
19: No, they won't. What? You've never had iced out orange cream?
20: No, what? You've never had tropical sherbet swizzle?
18: Tropical sherbet swizzle?
19: I don't have that one on my... Oh, yeah, I do.
20: I was like, oh, no, Snoop's tricking us.
19: It turns out
20: it's not even a Snoop thing, and we've just put in our personal details.
19: Do you know what I reckon he's done here with all these? I reckon he's probably got a fake one in there. So if you click them all, he's like, tropical sherbet isn't even a real one.
18: True.
20: Yeah, I haven't clicked them all, but I'm not telling you.
19: I'm actually unclicking tropical sherbet.
20: Did you click? You have not tasted that, Jack.
19: I've clicked all.
20: Then it says other flavours. Well, it's like...
19: Write a social post about food or flavour combo you're obsessed with. Peanut butter and cheese. Always obsessed with that.
20: But you wouldn't put that on an ice cream, you sicko.
19: You're not my mum.
20: I don't think Snoot would be up about that.
19: Oh, he's more into the green stuff. Hey, what about... broccoli and
20: spinach. Yum. healthy ice cream.
19: Do you like a cone? Snoop.
18: Wow.
19: Of course you do.
18: Cheeky.
19: Or a bowl.
18: Well,
20: Snoop would definitely be a cone kind of guy.
19: Both. Tell us your preferred vessel for ice cream.
20: Well, I'm just writing mine now.
19: Steph's is my belly button, which is weird.
20: Oh,
19: not a lot of, not great leaderage in the belly button, but it's a bit of fun.
20: I said, I love me a cone, but there is a time and place for a bowl for sure, Snoop Dogg.
19: Oh, don't try and suck up with lingo.
20: I liked it.
19: I'm saying I've got time for a bone, a bowl and a cone, but what did you say? Time and a place
20: for a bowl.
19: Or for a bowl, Snoop Dogg.
20: We write that too.
19: I've said that. Anything else you'd like us to know, they've asked.
20: Mm. I love you, Snoop Dogg.
19: Louisa Dalden
20: is a liar
19: and a fraud. That's what I'm actually writing, is a liar and a fraud. Don't be fooled.
20: By the rocks that she got. Jenny from the block.
19: Don't be fooled by her kitty cat-like eyes. She is a demonic hound that knows no bounds when it comes to ice cream.
20: Please keep to that.
19: Your bucket, Lou.
20: We got kind regards, J. Archdale.
19: Okay. I spelt fraud wrong.
18: So you guys do a good job of tearing each other down.
19: Yeah.
18: Oh, I might apply.
19: And you'll sneak in.
18: Yeah.
19: You're sneak dog.
18: It's not your best. Lou and Jarch on Triple M.
4: The early drive home with Lou and Jarch.
18: Lou and Jarch on Triple M, getting you to that sad, sad time that is the farewell.
19: I know, mate.
20: I'm excited for Monday to be over.
19: Oh, I'm going to miss you too.
20: I will not miss you at all.
19: At all.
20: We've got olive oil in the studio that's been on your tits.
19: The other one put it on there.
20: Well, I was trying to help.
19: Yeah, thanks. Wish LP helped.
20: Stop winking at everyone.
18: You wouldn't let me.
20: Enough winking today.
19: Hey, Cody.
20: Stop winking at Cody as well.
19: Sorry.
20: Okay, so when I got my nails done in the studio last week, because I had a shoot, a few DMs about that.
19: Talk to me.
20: Janice Lee. First Lou gets her nails done in the studio. What's next? I was thinking about that. It'd be nice to get a little like salon in here for my hair.
18: Josh got waxed. Josh got waxed today.
20: Probably not bikini wax.
19: Yeah, true.
18: It's becoming a salon.
19: This studio has become a salon.
20: I reckon we'll end it there. I reckon we'll call it a day. Call it a day. See ya.
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10: Talking about medical side effects, Leachy, after I was handed an article, Matt must have been doing a bit of research in Viagra.
19: As always.
10: 1,100 cases of side effects around Viagra throughout Britain, of which, yeah, the basic 90 complained of headaches, two had cardiac arrests, 34 had heart problems, obviously the blood and whatever happens there, and a bit of a problem with the ticker. People had limb issues. There was
11: amputations,
10: all hearing loss, sight loss,
11: death,
10: absolute death. Oof. So the Viagra, as I said, how did Hugh get to his 90s? Like, he must have just been a genius. But yeah, there's some serious side effects going on around Viagra. 1-3-5-3. We got tickets to Thursday night's footy, of course. We're just talking about the medical side effects that you may have gone through.
11: Maybe Hugh didn't need it.
10: No, I would have.
19: Okay. I think he talked about that he did, but yeah, he probably had low blood pressure, so he's probably all right.
11: Craig, in Morley, what were the unusual side effects for you, Craig?
12: Yeah, I'm on metformin for type 2 diabetes, and it helps me to lose weight and control my diabetes, but I'm always finding that I've got more of an appetite. It's increasing my appetite, always finding myself hungry and stuff, and it's just a nightmare because I'm never satisfied with food or like your stuff. It's just like an empty stomach all the time.
11: Oh my gosh, so you can like eat as much really as you like, but you still feel hungry?
12: Yeah.
11: Oh,
12: yeah,
11: Craig, that's a nightmare.
10: Do you get full?
12: Yeah, I get full.
11: Are you asking?
12: my stomach's really empty, like I'm never full at all, ever. Yeah. So, I can't even have Macca's or nothing, no takeaway, like just home cooked meals. And so the worst thing is I'm always an empty stomach.
10: Bugger, Craig. Lammy. So when I eat with Lammy, Leachy.
19: Yeah.
10: But my plate will be put down. Yep. And straight away, I won't even like lined up, you know, what order I'm going to eat things. Lammy will go, you reckon you'll eat those potatoes? Here are the potatoes. You reckon you're going to get to them or not?
11: 0.05 seconds in, I'm like, you're going to eat that?
10: Gee, that meat looks good. You reckon you'll get all that in?
11: Yum.
10: Yeah, no, I will, Lammy. And if I don't, I can pass on. But she dibs like halfway through.
11: Yeah, I'm like shotgun. Let's go to Candace in Wembley Downs. Candace, what were the unusual side effects for your medication?
13: I don't know what I'm allowed to say. Like the
10: go your hardest, Candace.
13: Lady. Okay, I'm allowed to say vagina.
19: Yeah, that's medical term. Yeah.
13: Okay,
19: fine.
13: Great.
10: You just did.
13: So, Katie, have you ever had thrush?
11: Oh, good Lord. I think it's something that all women have at some point.
13: Okay. So when I had thrush, I used a cream and literally smoke came, like it was on fire. Smoke came out of the cream.
10: Okay, so that sucks. Would the cream be in Caniston?
13: No, it wasn't Caniston. It was like a proper cream, and it smoked. And it turned out that I have an allergy, which now I avoid a certain product. But it was like literally flames almost.
11: What's the medical term for a smoking
10: badge?
19: Okay, that's probably got a bit
10: just far. Great, Candice. I only did med science till year 10. How does thrush come about?
13: Well, I think is it a hygiene thing, Katie? Sure.
11: No, I don't think so, Candice. It might be for you, though. Can we also ban the T word on the show now, from now
10: What's
11: on?
10: The T
11: that
10: word?
11: Would be great. You've just said it. I'm not saying it. The T word. Do you know how to spell it, what you just said?
10: No.
19: No, I think I said it. Is it thrush?
10: Oh, yeah, some thrush. Sorry. Yeah. I thought I said something like worse than that.
11: No,
10: that's... So thrush goes in like, okay, thrush is on the list.
11: Thrush is on the ban list. Okay. Ooh, I just said it.
10: Banned.
11: Thank you, Leechy.
19: Okay, that's official.
11: Banned.
10: So, Candice.
11: Candice's phone line was very crisp, wasn't
10: it? Was.
19: And we had Billy just call through as well with one, but he's dropped out, unfortunately, but that's okay. He was talking about Viagra as well and having some dramas with that.
10: Good way to get your Monday started. Uh-huh. Bit of brush into Viagra.
1: This is Triple M Breakfast with Xavier Ellis and Katie Lamb. 92.9. Triple M.
11: So last night, jumped into bed and I was just, you know, scrolling the gram as you do, scrolling down. Anyway, hit about 9:30, eyelids were heavy.
10: The curtains were closing on the face.
11: Curtains were closing. And I just thought, I'm about to pop my phone down and go to bed.
10: Beautiful.
11: Much needed Zeds for a Monday morning. So I was just about to put the phone down and then something popped up and it was just one of those little pop-ups on Instagram that you can get. And it said, do you want to know a little bit more about yourself?
10: Please, why not at 9:30 at night?
11: And I was just like, I'm always, as you say, I'm always willing to learn, grow, and better myself.
10: The day you stop growing is the day you end it.
11: Exactly right. So I just thought.
10: Not you end it, it ends. It ends.
11: So I just thought, absolutely.
10: Never too old to keep growing.
11: Never too tired to learn a little bit more about Lammy.
10: Yes.
11: So I've gone, yes. So I've clicked on it and I'm so tired. And I'm just like, anyway, all these questions started flooding through and I was just like, what have I got myself into? Anyway, how old are you? I said 36. What year were you born? I was like, well, first of all, do the math. 1990.
10: That could be a tricky one because it would either be 1990 or with timing of the year. It could also be the alternate.
11: Fair enough. The male or female? And I was like, it's 2026. Why isn't there an option for me to be a cat?
10: I'm a curtain.
11: But I said female.
10: Okay.
11: And then there was a few beige questions, you know, do you work full time? Do you have kids? Do you have pets?
10: Yes.
11: And it said, do you drink beer?
10: Sometimes.
11: Do you drink wine? Do you drink spirits? I said, D, all of the above. Do you
10: Why discriminate? You're not discriminating on the sex, you're not discriminating on alcohol.
11: Exactly, right? So then it said, do you dress to impress? Do you dress to feel good? Or do you dress for comfort? Bit of a weird one. And I thought, more often than not, I dress for comfort.
10: I would say it's a perfect. I'm a comfort man.
19: Yeah.
11: Comfort.
10: Look at the New Balances.
11: Correct. Oh, exactly. Yeah. You've got Crocs on your feet. Yeah. You've got fresh New Balance and a country road jumper.
10: Oh, just a hoodie on with a Rotto t-shirt.
11: Exactly.
10: And that says comfort.
11: Anyway, it starts analysing.
10: Right.
11: And it starts crunching the numbers. And it said, you're about to learn about yourself and the wheel is spinning.
19: This sounds like those old school Reddit ones where it's like, oh, you're a Hufflepuff or you're the Swedish chef.
11: And I'm like, hurry up, because I'm tired. But I want to learn about myself. Correct. I want to learn. I want to grow.
10: I need to lay in bed for an hour and think about what this feedback's given me.
11: And it's loading, your results are loading. And then all of a sudden it popped up. You are a lesbian.
10: No. No.
11: That's fine. Well, I never told you that. Like, I'm pretty far in it now. So,
19: maybe
11: I didn't tell you that.
19: Don't say you're pretty far in it. Come on. Jeepers.
10: Leechy, please keep it above board.
11: That was rude.
10: That was. And, mate, not on this program we won't be having that.
19: No.
11: You are not lesbian.
10: Well, well done. So, it's accurate. So, can you send it my way?
11: You, out of everyone, needs to do it.
10: What about you sent me that thing on the weekend? And I ticked like 5 boxes of the 6.
11: Yeah. Things that are more gay than being gay or something. And it was just like wearing Crocs was one of them.
10: An electric car.
19: Gotta be you.
11: Yeah. Anyway, so it was really good to learn that about myself. Right. I mean, after being with a woman for many years now, having a baby together, being engaged to a woman, I would have probably guessed that already. Mm. But now I know, thanks to the quiz, that's a sure thing.
10: Let me carry the one.
11: Yeah, come close numbers. Then, carry the one.
10: It actually was the fact that you said that you like to dress comfortably that took it from straight to gay. So that was the important question.
11: And also, yeah. Anyway, that's what I thought.
3: This is Triple M Breakfast with Xavier Ellis and Katie Lamb. 92.9. Triple M.
10: So, Lammy, of course, in Perth over the weekend, they did the 12-kilometre City to Surf. Mm-hmm.
11: Fantastic.
10: But the big one in Australia over the weekend was the Sydney Marathon.
11: Yeah.
10: So there's eight major marathons around the world, that being the Boston Marathon, which you might remember. Remember the bomb went off there?
11: Yeah,
10: Boston Marathon, Tokyo Marathon, London Marathon, Sydney Marathon, so Berlin, Chicago, New York, etc. So the Sydney one's one of the big eight, and you don't just put your hand up to do it. You actually get balloted in or balloted out. It's pretty hard to get into.
11: God, so I'd pop my name in the ballot and then just hope that I don't get chosen.
10: Yeah, well, Anne put it in and she got in. So I've whinged about it and kicked and screamed about it for about the last 6 months because the first sign that she sent me around the streets of Sydney, the streets were just packed with people. Is a sign saying you're only running a marathon to avoid your kids, which was my whole point, that you've picked sport where you just disappear for hours on end.
11: Because she runs, like, how many kilometres?
10: Well, training for the marathon, yeah. So you got to run up to, like, 30Ks while you train.
11: That is insane to me.
10: So 42Ks she did yesterday, and the app was unbelievable to follow. Mm. You could actually, like, find my friends or whatever it is. We can see exactly where she is in 3D Sydney.
11: Yeah, awesome.
10: I had a mate, Corey, Yo Elliott's brother, doing it. He was on the other side of Sydney. I was like, you're about to run past Yak. And there's so many people doing 40,000. But it said what your expected finish time was on the app. Now, Em had her phone, but she wasn't really looking at it, obviously. From time to time, she'd send videos or whatnot. But she put it away towards the end, and I was looking at it, and it just kept saying expected finish time, 4 hours and 1 minute.
11: Oh,
10: no. And I was like, oh, look, yeah, she's got no set time. She did the Roto Marathon, which she said was like 20 times harder than Sydney. And that was over 4 hours. So she's just like, I don't care what time I get. I'm just there to run it. Anyway, it was an itch I had to scratch for half an hour. Expected finish time, 4 hours and 1 minute.
11: You want to shave off a couple.
10: Well, I was texting her and there was only a few Ks left. And I was like, Em, you're running so well.
11: Yeah, congrats, first and foremost.
10: But your expected finish time is 4 hours and 1 minute. So if you've got anything in the tank,
11: use it.
10: Empty it now.
11: Use it.
10: Because you'll finish at 4 hours and go, wow, why didn't I just run harder for like one little bit together?
11: Yeah.
10: Anyway, she didn't have her phone, but she saw on the watch pop up saying 4 hours and 1 minute. Because on your watch that they start, my marathon's 42.2Ks, but you don't run that because you're going wide. There's so many people. So her watch said something like 42Ks and 700 metres or something because you're going so wide. Anyway, she saw the 4 hours and 1 minute message pop up and a little bit of a rev up from me just to put the foot down a fraction.
11: That's good.
10: I didn't want to do it.
11: No.
10: I was like, don't be a prick. Just she's having fun, I'm sure, or, you know, she's going to finish it.
11: But do you know what's
4: a little bit of motivation.
11: Yeah, but do you know what's more fun? Doing a marathon in under 4 hours.
4: Yeah.
10: So when it finished, the app goes balloons and confetti all over your screen. Up came 3 hours, 59 minutes and 15 seconds.
11: Well done.
10: So she did the physical part of the marathon. I did the mental part. I revved her up. I fired her up under 4 hours. So
11: that's incredible. What a great achievement. And, you know, when you have that little bit left in the tank, you know, I mean, from experience when I go around Lake Munger.
10: Yes.
11: It's sort of that last kilometre that really kills
10: me. So the first two are easy and then the last one's at wrestle. So get me to message you if you want me and I'll be like, mate, if you want to get under 18 minutes, you got to go now. You've got to go.
11: It's 3.55 kilometres around Munger.
10: Yeah.
11: So,
10: but then
11: I can't imagine doing like multiple laps of that.
10: No, a lot of them raw dog it too on the marathon. Nothing in the ears because the Sydney is just alive. Like the atmosphere's
11: entertainment.
10: I thought it'd be far too invasive to be doing that for 4 hours. But anyway, I need to tip my hat to Em and of course to anyone that did it. It's unbelievable. In under 4 hours, so we can We can put marathons to bed.
11: Yeah.
10: Oh. No more marathons, Em.
11: Pick up another hobby that...
10: Oh, wait until she swims back to Rotto. That would be a good idea. No, let's go missing for more hours.
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10: Bang!
11: Wow!
10: That'll do.
11: I love this game.
14: Don't need to power up Katie Lamb for this game because she is well clear. 59 to 46 ahead of Zave. That's our score for the year. This wheel has a whole bunch of games on it. Whatever it lands on is the game we're playing. Katie Lamb, time for you to spin the wheel.
11: Spin it, Lisa.
14: Round and round she goes. Where it stops, nobody knows.
10: No, I'm going to guess.
11: Slowing down.
10: I think it just sound like quick draw.
14: No, it's landed on Insta Fame Gun.
11: Oh wow!
14: There you go, Insta Fame Gun. Been a while since we played this.
11: We have not played this for.
10: I enjoy that.
11: Weeks.
14: So I'm going to give you someone on Instagram.
11: Yep.
14: I'm not going to say celebrity because you never. It could be someone random. Could be one of you guys. You need to be closest to the pin on how many followers they have.
11: Closest to the pin wins. Okay.
14: Your first celebrity is Sydney Sweeney.
11: Oh,
14: the actress.
11: God.
14: Sydney Sweeney, the actress. She's just been in a lingerie ad. I think she was the one that was in the jeans ad as well that had some dramas going on a little while ago.
10: She's been in movies. Is that where she's famous?
14: She's been in movies, exactly
11: right. Quite a
14: few
11: movies. She was in, Euphoria as well, series.
14: The Housemaid.
11: She was in The Housemaid, that recent movie.
14: Madame Web.
10: No, I'm going to be so wildly
11: Same.
10: Wrong with
11: I have actually
14: Five, four, three. 2-1 reveal. Zave first.
10: The old-fashioned dinner for two, 69 million.
14: 69 mil.
11: God,
14: Katie's
11: I've
14: gone
11: 20 mil. I reckon you could be right.
14: Nah, 25.9. So Katie gets the point.
10: Yes.
14: Can't calm down.
11: Sorry, I'm on the ball.
14: Here we go.
10: Feel like we should introduce what football numbers players wear. As a response to Instagram.
11: The State of Origin one is all at footy base.
14: We
11: come on,
14: done
11: you
14: that
11: get
14: for a while.
11: Exactly.
14: Yeah. Anyway.
11: All right,
14: 1-0 Katie Lamb. Zave, you need this to stay alive. We're going into music now.
11: Oh.
14: The lead singer of this band.
11: LMFAO.
10: What was his name again?
14: Red Foo. Wasn't he on one of, the Voice or Australian Idol or something like that for a little while?
11: Wasn't he?
10: Dating a tennis player as well. He used to feature at the Australian Open
14: Big
10: regularly.
14: Big tennis fan.
10: Yeah.
14: Big tennis fan is Red Foo.
10: Oh, shit.
14: How many followers is Red Foo going to have?
11: No idea.
14: No, I know.
11: Another one.
14: Oh, I have no idea either. I've got the answer in front of me, and I'm like, really? Okay, sure.
11: Really, yeah.
14: Well, I don't know. 3, 2, 1. Reveal. Katie.
11: I've gone 350,000. Oh, I don't reckon it'd be that big.
14: Save.
10: 4.8.
11: Oh.
14: Katie Lamb wins.
11: Yeah.
14: It's 556,000.
11: Yeah. Interesting. I wouldn't have thought he'd crack the mill. I was like, what has Red Foo done other than LMFAO?
10: Everyone knows Red Foo.
11: The Big Foo, they call him.
14: Yeah.
11: Hey,
14: the
11: guys.
14: Big Foo.
11: Oh, no, 60. Sorry.
14: What were you going to do?
11: I thought it was 50, but it's actually 60.
14: Now, that's how far in front you are right now. You are flying in this game.
11: No.
14: You need to talk to the producer, Zave, and get a few extra games on there that's going to favour you on this wheel.
10: It's skewed towards my direction fraction.
14: Yeah. Will you talk to the producers during the break and see what we can do?
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16: Jump on the bike. 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
18: Here we go.
19: Something truly special.
20: All right, you're on now. You're good.
16: Right, well, I know, just had to jump on the bike to power up.
21: What a coincidence that it just went down as soon as I came in.
16: Luckily, you're wearing active.
17: Rhino, did you know a teammate of ours back young days where you used to be able to celebrate a victory and enjoy each other's company's post-win? The next morning, he came in and put an end to that because he fell off a stationary bike.
21: Well,
17: that's how pissed
21: that
17: he was.
21: Might happen again today.
17: Could not sit on a stationary. He fell off with his feet stuck in the pedals.
21: Oh, my Murphy Reeds aren't feeling great. I'll give you that.
20: So Ryan Daniels, he's on the bike. 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
1: You must feel comfortable on a stationary bike, considering you can't ride a real
2: bike. I can ride a real bike now.
3: So it's still a highlight of my year.
2: After the traumatic experience I had with you idiots last year.
1: I wouldn't be calling us idiots when we can ride a bike.
2: Yeah. No, I can ride a bike now. Let me probably have ridden a bike more than you two combined in the last 9 months. Easily.
1: Yeah, because you've been practicing.
3: The highlight, Lammy, of the tandem bike was, well, I was at the back and Rhino was pedalling as hard as his little heart could take him. And it just, his chain had fallen off.
2: Yeah, this idiot's going, pedal harder. I'm like, I can't pedal any harder than this. Like, my legs were like a little hamster in a wheel.
3: The wheel was about to fall off. He was going that hard, but the chain wasn't
2: because
3: on.
2: Because I didn't know what I was doing, I just assumed that was normal. I was like, this riding really sucks.
1: Riding's hard work.
2: It's so hard. Why do people do this?
0: I know you're on the bike at the moment, but yeah. City to Surf yesterday, you're involved?
2: Well, yeah, did the 4K. It was actually a brilliant day. Like,
3: the weather was the weather.
2: Oh, yeah, you could not have planned it any better. It was great. I did it with my kids and Kel. Mm. And they smashed it. Like, William was running ahead of us the whole time. He's like, hurry up. And we're like, jeez, slow down, buddy.
1: I think it's such a great day. It's such a great event. And when you smash it like that guy that you were talking about.
3: Rams, I was on the corner of Oceanic near the skate park there in Floreat. He ran past in front in the 12K. You could hardly hear. It was as though he'd started 100 metres earlier. Couldn't hear his feet hit the ground, like, wow. Big, tall, strapping man. It was. I got fizzed up by the whole situation, to be honest.
1: So he smashed the 12K.
2: Yeah.
1: And then there was some vision floating around of you, hence why we've got, I think, Instagram up in the studio. Yeah, okay.
4: Mm-hmm. Oh, what's this?
2: That's me taking photos with people.
1: Of you kissing a medal. Now, yeah. I don't think the 4K plays.
3: Lammy, M did the Sydney Marathon on the weekend.
2: Did you kiss the medal?
3: Didn't kiss the medal once.
2: Well, you're missing out. No, so, like, as you can see in that picture there, that is the seven, I don't know what we call it.
3: The desk.
2: The booth or whatever. Yeah. We have a little booth where people can line up and take photos and get a free hat and all that sort of stuff. That's actually my family. Yes, my kids and Kel and then our friends there.
3: There's four kissing medals at 4K.
2: Yeah, well, I just said...
1: the kids are allowed.
2: I just said everybody kiss them. Because, you know, if you're taking 1,000 photos in a row, you need some ideas. Yeah. So halfway I came up with the kissing medal thing and everyone loved it.
3: Everyone's
2: let's kiss the medal.
1: How original. Oh, my God. What, I'm going to kiss a medal? I've never seen that before.
2: It became a bit of a thing, you know, people were talking about it. Did you kiss your medal? Yeah, I did, yeah. That was Ryan's idea.
3: Well done, Ryan. I actually thought the City of Surf was a great event. And you inspired people.
2: Are you going to do it next year?
3: Probably not.
0: More to come with Ryan Daniels.
2: How long do I have to ride this bike?
3: We're away.
2: We got some charge?
0: We'll see. I'll check the battery power in a tick.
5: 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Triple M.
0: Ryan Daniels in with us as well.
2: Did you say your tickets to Thursday's game?
1: Yes.
2: That's incredible, because no one has tickets to Thursday's game.
3: Lammy doesn't.
2: I was going to say, you've got tickets?
3: I'm working,
2: Bleacher, you'll be working there. I'll be there. 100%. You're going, Lammy?
1: As the official Lambassador, I am yet to get my hands on some, but surely.
2: Her entire process right now is just texting me on an hourly basis going, any luck? Any luck?
3: Just don't rush it, mate. It'll come.
1: Rhino's response to me was, patience, grasshopper.
2: That was just me. To get it to go away, I couldn't write leave me alone. That felt harsh.
3: No, patience, grasshopper.
2: Yeah, I think so. It's sold out. It's sold out in about, 7 or 8 minutes. It's going to be absolutely massive. Their record, I think, is 58,900 and something. I reckon they're going to push that. It's hard to get that number because all you need is a couple of hundred people to just...
3: Correct. It's called 60,000. It's sold out.
2: It's sold out. It's going to be brilliant. And listening to Hawthorne yesterday, James Sicily was talking, and he's pretty confident that their defenders can handle Frio's forwards.
1: Oh, so gosh.
2: A lot of big defenders can shut down the Vossies, the Tracys, the Amoses, those types. Because you've got Sicily, you've got Battle, you've got Barris. You've got big boys back there.
3: And, of course, last time they played, Tom Barras did his hammy in the first quarter.
2: That's right, yes.
3: So he'll be there permanently.
2: And what else didn't they have? Because this is not the first time he said this.
3: I don't know. I don't think they've got much to lose. Yeah. I think they can just come over and just try their best.
1: Rhino, Zave will be insufferable.
2: Oh,
1: if Hawthorn beat Freo.
3: I don't actually think
1: I'm going to have to take a leave day on Friday.
3: At the start of the year, I have an investment on Fremantle winning the flag. So,
2: but he does that because he's got a few mates, Wombat, Googs and Skinny and Fat.
3: Skinny, Fluff.
2: Yeah, he's got these, and they're all Freo supporters. Yeah. And his worst nightmare would be for Fremantle to win a flag.
1: Yeah.
2: So to flip that, he bets on them.
1: To soften the blow.
2: So it softens the blow. So he can, if they win, he can at least go, well, at least I got some money.
0: But if Hawthorn win, we talked about Viagra just after 7 o'clock. That'll be him, Zave, on Friday.
3: I won't be able to walk through a door.
1: Viagra. He won't need the Viagra.
0: No, that's right.
3: Lucky we're not doing the RAC charge up on Friday, because I will knock the microphone clean over.
2: Well, Frio's got some players coming back too.
1: Yeah. That's right.
3: Tell you about the medal, you're hanging off it.
2: Oh, no. Oh, no.
1: Sorry.
3: Sorry, we've got nothing to lose.
2: Nothing at all. None of us want to see any of that, though.
3: Pretty finals, I've been good. I mean,
2: been awesome.
3: Jagger Smith could play.
2: Yeah, he could. Yeah,
3: he can play.
2: Yep, very good player. What are you hinting at here?
3: Well, he shouldn't have played the other night. He should have been on holidays with the West Coast boys.
2: Because he should have been at West Coast.
3: 100%.
2: Well, they had the pick that ended up being Jagger Smith.
3: Yeah.
2: That was part of the Liam Baker trade that also sort of netted Jack Graham and Matto. He's in a different weird space. That one's going to haunt West Coast for a while, I think. I think it's going to haunt them for a really long time because he looks like a really special player.
3: First year of playing Lammy on the weekend, 29 touches, 2 goals and 10 clearances.
2: And just the poise, though, isn't it? It's not 29.
1: Is he Carlton?
2: Yeah.
1: Mm. Okay, Jagger, J-A...
2: G-G-A.
1: Yes. I remember him.
3: Yeah.
1: Handsome young man.
3: Oh, did I handsome?
2: No, I wouldn't have said that.
1: Handsome young man.
2: I wouldn't have said that.
1: He is.
3: Okay.
1: And he was phenomenal and spoke so well. And
3: he speaks well. He's good. He's going to be a great player.
2: Lovely he looked guy. Nice in the midfield with Harley and Willem.
3: You know it just fizzes me up.
2: So Carlton wins again. Carlton goes on, and they'll now move on to play
3: the Geelong.
2: Geelong, that's right. And on the other side of the draw, it's Adelaide and the Western Bulldogs. Yep. So now the real final starts. The wild card's done. Although that 80,000 and 90,000 there, they're going to be pretty happy.
3: It's going to be 95,000 at the Geelong Carlton game.
2: Yeah. That'll be
3: the biggest game of the weekend. I'm going early,
2: and I reckon Carlton can win that game. I don't think their run is over. I don't think their run is over just yet. It's at the MCG. So
0: they have been the best team since Josh Fraser started.
2: Haven't they?
3: Yeah.
2: You can't ignore the momentum now.
3: And as we've said on a podcast, Rhino and I do, Nick Austin, the list manager, he left the club, but he got given the arse. He created the best list in the history of the game.
2: Yeah,
3: they should be undefeated this season.
2: He left the same time as Vossi, and he's sitting back going, see?
3: The list was good.
2: I did that.
3: The list was fine.
2: It's no credit for it. Just quickly before you kick me out, back on Fremantle, 4 players will come back. Heath Chapman, Sam Switkowski, Jai Amos and Murphy Reid. Big boost for
3: them. Who's going to take Gunston?
2: I reckon Chapman might get a crack at him.
3: I think Chapman too.
2: I reckon Chapman will get a go at him. Obviously no Brennan Cox, so he was the one who was on him.
3: They won't go to Luke Ryan.
2: No, it'll be a traumatic experience for Luke that night sleeping before.
3: He took it so well. He was like, goodness me. It was a tough battle.
2: He's a good player.
0: Thank you, Rhino. We'll see you again on Friday after the qualifying final.
2: Well, you may not.
0: No,
2: I've got to negotiate that. I've got Father's Day stuff on Friday.
0: We're all going to have to work late as well.
1: Rhino, you need to come in, especially if Hawthorn win. It's going to be...
0: We need you in here.
1: We need you just for moral support. Get down.
0: Rhino in here. 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
6: The best of Perth.
1: That's it. It is pie week this week, so head to triplem.com.au. Vote for the best pie in Perth. Just for voting, you could score yourself $1,000. But this is very close to your heart, Zave. I love pies, so close to mine too. Very excited that we get to go and do some taste testing this week.
3: I also think too, Lamb, you're just thinking childhood. Might have been at the local footy as well, where you got dad gave you $5 for the day and you could get yourself a pie. Yeah. That was also part of the journey of the pies for me. 133353, best of Perth. Where is the best pie in Perth?
1: Josh in Alkimos. Where is it, Josh?
7: Hey, guys. Sweet Gatherings, just up the road from my house, is a perfect place to go to pie.
3: All right, Josh, you walk in, the front door opens, the saloon door opens. What are you heading to? What are you ordering?
7: My go is the steak and cheese one. They just can't go wrong with it.
1: Yeah,
3: you can't go wrong with it.
1: Is it the perfect pastry? Is it like what is it about that makes it the best?
7: Oh, it's packed full as well. Like every bite you get some meat in it. It's got
1: like
7: 3 pieces of steak in it or something like that. And it's just flaky as well. It's just phenomenal.
3: I'm hearing genuine.
1: Genuine.
3: Yes. It's a genuine pie.
1: Genuine
3: I like it.
1: Pie.
3: Aiden in Kwinana. Aiden, the best pie. Go for it.
8: I got 2. One is Fussy Meats, a few stores, and the other one's actually Kwinana Meat and Poultry.
1: Right. Okay. Now talk to us about your favourite pie from there.
8: Can't go past the beef cheese jalapeno or the beef cheese bacon.
1: Yeah, I love a beef cheese jalapeno. That would be more me because a bit of a kick to it. Like, yeah, you know what I mean?
0: I love the Quinana Butcher diversifying a bit. Butcher and also doing pies.
3: I open the doors.
1: Excellent. Thank you, Aiden. Let's go to Shireen Kellum-Scott. Where's the best pie in Perth?
6: Hi. So I just moved from Dayton, and around the corner there's a little farm called Keller's Farm.
1: Okay.
6: They do everything. They bake everything fresh every day, and the pies are delicious. I literally went there every weekend.
1: And what's your favourite pie from there?
6: I loved the jalapeno cheese and beef.
1: That's becoming a bit of a favourite.
3: Jalapeno in there. Well, funnily enough, when I went and got the coffees only a moment ago, there was a bit of a stress out at the cafe because they had a shortage of jalapenos.
0: Oh, no.
3: Yeah, that was the conversation. They had a shortage. I said, sweet, just give me my coffees.
1: Sam in Wandi, best pie in Perth, in your opinion, where is it?
9: So the best pie, I'd say, is the Grove Bakery in Auburn Grove. Usually I go for the beef satay.
1: Yum. Yes.
3: Well, Sam, how often are you having pies in your day-to-days? How often?
9: probably a little bit too much than I...
0: Sure, at least you're a connoisseur and you know what to like.
1: So how many pies a week would you be having, Sam?
9: Oh, maybe like 3 or 4.
3: Yeah, that's fine. That's good. That's fine. No dramas there, Sam. Let's go to Don in Joondalup. Dan in Joondalup. Dan, wrap a ribbon around it for us, please. Where's the best pie in your eyes?
10: Look, as you know, I'm in Joondalup, but without a doubt, is worth the travel, and famous is the old Pinjarra pie. 5 outlets, but I have to travel south to get to get my famous curry pie.
3: Yeah. Pinny pies.
10: Sensational.
1: So the Pinjarra Bakery, are they kind of famous for their curry pie, Dan?
10: Always have been. Since I've been travelling down through the Southwest Highway, and then all of a sudden I didn't realise they're popping up. There's 5 stores now, but always south.
1: When was the last time you went there for a curry pie?
10: It was by chance. I saw it up in Forest Field.
0: Oh, good. Just recently. Nice.
3: Beautiful.
0: Oh, well, there's plenty of suggestions there.
1: Sweet Gatherings in Alkmos, Fussy Meats, Keller's Farm, Pinjarra Bakery.
0: Auburn Grove Bakery as well. Yep. But, of course, they might not be in the top three by the end of this.
3: No, you've got to vote, Leachy. Yep. Get on triplem.com, of course. Head to the win page and cast your vote. Pretty simple stuff. You just vote for who you like and you could win $1,000 cash just like that.
1: Exactly. Wow, that's a good click. Hang on.
0: Oh, yeah, not bad. Mm. Not bad at all. There we go. Okay, that's enough from you two. Okay.
3: Fingers about to catch fire.
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26: Righto, did you see what's going on over in Tahiti? It's the annual Chaupu, the world's steepest wave. Sorry, father of a surfer. Give me a moment to talk about surfing.
27: Oh, no, I'm the mother of a surfer too, Marto. Don't you worry.
26: Righto. Well, I don't know if either our sons will ever be going to Tahiti.
27: Daughter.
26: It is. Oh, daughter is a surfer.
27: Rivers declared she's going to be a surfer.
28: Yeah, oh. I wasn't aware of that. Yeah. It's just a declaration
27: she's
28: at this
27: never
28: stage.
27: Surfed.
28: No, you, does she own a board?
27: Well, she can stand up on a board. We hired one at Noosa, you know, for an hour at the beach there. Just hired one and out she went. She loved it.
26: She can go straight to Tahiti.
27: She wants to be a surfer, she said.
26: Righto. Well, tell her the waves at the moment. It's the steepest face of any wave in the world, and it's like a metre below. It breaks on a metre of and then there's coral.
27: Coral.
26: And you just get the shit shredded out
28: and
26: of
28: I
26: you.
28: Believe it's pronounced.
26: Chaupu.
27: Chaupu.
26: Chaupu. All right. Now, did you see the reason I talk about it? Because today in round two, Kelly Slater.
27: Oh, so hot.
26: He got through the first round. How old do you think Kelly Slater is?
28: 795.
27: I don't care.
28: Correct.
27: It doesn't matter.
28: No, he's in his 50s.
26: 54.
28: Yeah.
26: 11 time world champion. He is truly the GOAT. You go, oh, the GOAT of this sport. No, there is only one GOAT in surfing. It is Kelly Slater. He got back on. He hasn't been surfing at the series, but he went, hey, listen, I want to go to Chaupu. Of course, you're going to go, oh, come on in, son. One round one, okay? So he'll be in round two today. Keep an eye on that. You'll be watching it because he's up against Gabriel Medina, the world number one surfer. So he's up against the best at the moment.
28: Isn't it? Have you discussed him before? I think I've...
26: Something Cole Medina.
29: Cole Medina.
26: Here you go.
27: Where's he from?
26: Brazil. He's one, the Brazza boys are amazing. Here's a little bit of yesterday's.
30: The waves at Chaupu continue to be as ferocious as ever.
31: Oh my gosh, look at this wave, dude. Oh my gosh. I gotta get out of
28: there. Yeah, dude.
26: I love surfing commentators. All right, that's part one of sport. Keep an eye on that. You'll see it tonight, I guess. Rugby league, and of course, it was again. Camel To'o.
32: The Pacific push continues. Brian To'o to join the PNG Chiefs on a 3-year contract.
26: All right. The cheat. They should be called the PNG cheats, oh, not the cheat. Oh, tax-free
28: tax
26: dollars.
28: Cheats, you reckon?
27: They still have to fall under the same salary cap, though, and eventually that money will run out.
26: But hold on. It's worth another 50%. Like, they're getting 50% more than everyone else. They don't have to pay tax. It's unbelievable.
27: Yeah, if you had to go and live in PNG. Yeah,
28: let's see how long they stay.
26: I love PNG. Okay,
28: you go there for
26: okay.
28: a little bit, maybe win a premiership. Right, the team they're putting together is unbelievable.
26: Joey Manu, Zach Lomax in the centres, To'o, Camel on one wing, Alex Johnson, the record try scorer on the other wing, Luai. They probably need some forwards at some stage, but anyway, because the game's one up front.
28: I think they'll find a few in PNG.
27: Yeah, they're building something, I think. You know, they're going to have a great team. It will be competitive.
26: To'o didn't even go to New Guinea, okay? He came up to Brisbane. The Penrith Panthers said, you've got 7 days and you can only deal with the Chiefs. If you can't get a deal done, and this has only happened in the last week or so, he came up here and met, they flew down, Chamis, etc., flew down from New Guinea, met here, went, yeah, I like. Where else is he going to go? He loves Luai.
27: Luai is his best mate. Yeah. And they're talking Nathan Cleary still may get there yet. Could you imagine?
26: Can you imagine?
27: And 5-time premiership winners.
26: Incredible.
28: Penrith, New Guinea.
27: New South Wales.
26: PNG. Oh, PNG, Penrith,
28: now,
26: New Guinea.
28: Are they playing in Australia?
26: No, they're playing there.
28: Nah.
26: Oh.
28: Have you heard this?
26: No.
28: They play games, live there. You have to live there for the tax rate.
26: Also, our house here at Suncorp will be the Dolphins, the Broncos, and the Chiefs.
27: And the Chiefs.
28: Okay. Oh, it's Katoni Sags going there too.
26: And finally, can we warn off? Sometimes you go, listen, bugger off the rest of you, because did you see the Australian cricket team is up in Darwin. Jake Weatherald, he's from Darwin.
0: Aussie opener Jake Weatherald is gearing up for a hometown test with a difference, heading back to Darwin, where he was born and raised, for the opening match against Bangladesh.
26: All right, that's the story they're pushing. He needs runs, otherwise he'll get dropped. Can I just say to you, it starts on Thursday, the test, and good luck to the Australians, sort of, but quite simply, look at my watch. It's August.
28: Yeah, what the hell, man?
26: All right, as Barnaby would say to Australian cricket...
32: Sit down!
26: Yeah, and Stewie McGill...
32: Move on.
26: Listen, cricket, bugger off. We'll say hello to you again in October, where you belong, and then just play summer. But right now, this is ridiculous, and it's Bangladesh.
28: Here's cricket. Rabs, cricket.
32: Yeah. Why don't you shut up for a moment?
26: Yeah. Bugger off, cricket.
1: Triple M breakfast.
27: Let's talk Australian politics. Bit of a shambles at the moment. I'm not sure if anyone else has a lack of confidence in our leaders, but...
26: I do.
27: Anthony Albanese's found himself in a little bit of hot water. I mean, look, this happened a month ago, but it has resurfaced recently. He went on a podcast. You know, he did a podcast with Abby Chatfield last year or the year before, and it didn't come off looking so great. He's done it again. He's gone on a podcast with this Bush Barbie. Nikki Osborne is her real name. Bush Barbie is the character that she plays. And Bush Barbie's asked him, I think, an inappropriate question in the first place, but she's asked him about Kylie Minogue. And she said, you know, basically, would you shag, marry, or, you know, whatever her, that, you know, quick fire sort of type.
28: Shag, marry, date.
27: Because
28: one of them is meant to be kill. Yeah. And she obviously thought that's changed a bit extreme.
26: Has anyone ever found Bush Barbie funny?
27: No. And shame on Nikki Osborne, I guess, you know, for doing this in the first place. But she's trying to be relevant.
28: Why
27: she's trying
28: are you
27: to be
28: clutching
27: funny.
28: Your pearls? Who cares?
27: Well, it's just, it's disrespectful. It leads him into a question that he should have just said pass on. He should have just said...
26: Why was he doing the podcast
27: in
26: the first place?
27: He's 12 months into his marriage and he's saying he wants to shag Kylie Minogue. He actually says, all three. I love Kylie Minogue. She's a great chick. I'd shag her, I'd marry her, and I'd date her. All right, so that's the first one. Then he starts talking about the Japanese ambassador's melons.
2: The Japanese prime minister brought a melon.
3: How did he get that through customs?
2: She, it's a royal melon.
3: Oh, she smuggled... It was a she...
2: She?
3: Did she smuggle it?
2: I don't know.
3: I'm expecting.
2: Got a couple of melons.
3: She brought two.
2: She brought two, as you do.
3: She just came in looking like Pamela Anderson.
2: She brought two.
3: Yes. Really?
2: And they're beautiful.
27: And he's in a bit of hot water because he, like, you know, his gesture was like two melons. And
26: melon
27: he's
26: done,
27: you know,
26: smuggler.
27: Like the 6-7, you know, the little palms facing up towards the sky. He's kind of like juggled melons, you know, in a reference to maybe her breasts as such, which obviously was not what he was intending to do. But I feel like Nikki obviously has led him, oh, she brought melons, oh, like Pamela Anderson style. So she's kind of obviously led him into it. Yeah. And so
26: it made me look at the Japanese Prime Minister for the first time. I looked at the photos.
27: Well, Nikki didn't even know that she was a he, that she was a she.
26: Oh,
27: yeah,
26: the Royal Agates, they might have been.
27: They could have been.
1: Triple M Breakfast.
28: It's Census Day.
1: Get your hand off my census!
28: And as we know, we're also...
4: Triple M, the Munted Dog Network.
28: Mm. Munted to, like, this level.
4: Triple M, the three-legged, one-eyed, ugly dog network.
27: Well, the people at the Ekka are celebrating the beautiful dogs and the obedient dogs and the ones that can jump things and crawl through things and do all the fancy things.
26: That's not many. That's the creme de la creme of dogs.
27: We want to celebrate the underdog,
4: Triple
27: you know?
4: Triple M, the stinky, drooling, ugly dog network.
28: Ooh. Yeah. Now, we are doing Triple M's dog census right now, 0484101045. Give us your dog name. Give us a breed. How many legs does it have? How many eyes does it have?
26: Is it in the census? Can someone check for me how many dogs and cats you got? Is that in the census? And what's their name?
28: Yeah, okay. Well,
27: there would be. Texas. My girlfriend's got 3 dogs and 2 cats.
26: Would she put that in the is that
27: would,
26: in the census?
27: I would think you have to. It's how many people and pets.
26: Well, it's the data we're collecting so Australia can move forward. That's the census.
28: Now, this happened on the show yesterday. What? We want to do it on 133353. Punny dog names.
27: Benny the Concreter. What's my three-legged staffy Eileen. I love
26: dogs. Oh, he's got a tripod dog.
28: I love come on, you guys get it. It's
26: come
28: a three-legged
26: on, Eileen. Eileen, because then it leans up against things.
28: Took a while, but we got there eventually. Mm. And off air just then, we were giggling like idiots about...
27: Well, you've got a mate with a dog called what, Dave?
28: Oh, Dave Growl. That's Digby. Digby, who made this.
1: Get your hand off my senses!
28: His dog's name's Dave, and you love a dog with a human name, but the full name is Dave...
27: Growl.
28: Growl. Very good.
27: I said a growl.
28: Foo Fighters reference, and I just Googled it, and it came up with one of the most popular punny dog names is Bark Twain.
26: Mark Twain. What about Al Pacino?
28: Harry Potter.
26: Harry Potter?
28: Indiana Bones.
26: Are these actual names of dogs?
28: Drulius Caesar. No one has really called their dog Drulius Caesar.
27: Maybe they have. 133353. We don't want, like, dog or mate or Diesel or Axel.
26: We're looking
27: like
26: for
27: normal names that you would call your dog.
26: Yeah. Fluffy. I want a dog that's called Tiny who's 62 kilos, like that sort of gear. Is that all right?
28: That's ironic.
26: Ironic.
28: Are you happy to do ironic nicknames? Or do you think people can handle... Well, they handle the double barrel phoner?
27: I met a little ginger-haired cavoodle last night called Ginger. Ginger Ninja, does that...
28: No.
27: They should have called it Ranger.
28: Yeah. Well, you don't understand.
26: This may not be as easy as we thought.
4: The stinky, drooling, ugly dog network.
28: Yeah, we're bloody proud of it, and we want to pump up the ugly dogs of Brisbane. Keep them coming.
26: Here's Glenn from Woodend. My South African neighbour, there's plenty up that way, my South African neighbour has a dog named Botha. Okay, it's Botha, Boita, B-O-T-H-A, okay? He says it's short for Botha, his nuts are gone. That's great. A gelded dog.
27: The celebrity ones are good. You had some motto before, Bark Obama instead of Barack and Sarah Jessica Barker.
26: Sarah Jessica Barker was so unreal.
28: Aaron in Boondall, what do you got, punny dog name?
5: Cyrus. Cyrus the virus. We went outside the bubble during COVID and got him.
26: Oh, because it was during the COVID virus.
27: Why didn't
26: pick
27: you call
26: him up?
27: COVID?
26: Yeah.
5: I don't know.
26: Okay.
27: All these,
28: all these punny names, this is where they end up.
27: There.
28: No, they both end, they always end up like this when you hear the punny name. You watch this one, it'll be the same.
26: Okay.
27: Corona would have been a good one too.
28: Where's
27: Scott
28: the pun?
27: In Yarrabilba. Yeah.
28: Scotty, what do you got?
6: Hello, guys. My dog's name's Dagwood. Dagwood dog.
26: That'll do, mate.
27: See, that's better.
26: That's great work from you, Scotty.
27: Can we ask what sort of dog? Is it a sausage dog?
6: No, he's a golden retriever.
27: Oh, beautiful.
28: Mm. Yeah, okay. Always the same reaction.
27: Yeah. My daughter
26: haven't got a laugh yet.
27: My sister has a dog called Cheddar because it's like a yellow golden lab type situation.
26: Yeah, still no laugh.
27: Yeah.
26: Okay.
27: Corey and Marcus.
26: Jeez, Corey, there's a lot of pressure on you, mate.
28: Let's go, buddy.
26: Come on, mate.
6: There you go, guys. Yeah, my dog's name's Deepa.
26: Finally!
27: I like that one.
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27: Well, ladies and gentlemen, One Nation are painting the town orange and they're starting.
9: Orange team.
27: They're kicking it off in WA.
20: A message that will send shockwaves across the entire country.
27: That's right, they had their by-election over there.
28: You're not doing one of these, are you?
22: Triple M's political analysis.
28: They never go well.
27: Marto's not here. He normally does it, but
28: they don't go well when he's here, and he's the smartest of all of us when it comes to politics.
27: We have to address it. They had a by-election in Western Australia.
28: What's that? What's a by-election?
27: I don't know. I think it was between One Nation and Labor. One Nation won, Labor lost, and now they've got a seat in the lower house of representatives or something in the Senate. Is that correct?
28: Well, the lower house isn't the Senate. They're different.
27: He's got a
28: seat. So did the Liberal Party
27: for the first time ever.
28: Ever?
27: Yeah. No, well, yeah, it was just, it was One Nation and Labour, and One Nation won, and they're happy.
0: I was feeling confident from the beginning. I mean, the mood on the ground, the vibe was certainly there. I spoke to Pauline last night. She gave me a call. She was really excited.
27: Yeah.
28: Who's that?
27: That's the guy that won.
28: What's his name?
27: I don't actually know.
28: Yes.
1: Political analysis.
28: So well.
27: Pauline's happy about it, though. She knows that the people want change.
2: The people are fed up with the major political parties. They want change. They desperately want change.
28: You're on a serious note, whether you like or don't like One Nation, that is a valid point. People seem to be fed up.
27: People are sick of it. People are sick of it. They're sick of this bloke, Albo.
3: Parties like One Nation have no serious answers to problems which are there.
27: Oh, you don't seem to have the answers either, Albo. What's Barnaby got to say for himself?
5: Sit down!
27: No, the other bit.
5: We're not going to get hubristic, but we're playing a good game.
27: Yeah, they're playing a good game, and they're, you know, like Carl Stefanovic with his new podcast, Leaning Into the Right, there's a seat at the table for everyone, all right? Ooh. There's room for everybody. And Pauline and One Nation, she has been pounding that pavement for 30 years. Yep. She's got people in her back pocket, and she knows that the people are fed up with Liberal and Labor and the lies that they tell.
28: Are you announcing your candidacy here? No, What's going on?
27: Absolutely.
28: You were on a tear there. No, I thought you were going to come
27: across. I don't like any of them, to be honest.
28: The Parker Party. Oh, if anyone's going to throw a party, your birthday goes for a month.
27: I can throw a party.
1: Triple M Breakfast.
28: Broncos review over the weekend, Dobbo. What can you tell us, mate?
21: I can tell you this. There was a review done, and they never interviewed Adam Reynolds or Ben Hunt. So I look, and that's their own prerogative. But they were not asked to be interviewed. They were not interviewed in the review. So I don't know how that goes. You're too much senior players. You don't get their thoughts and your club captain. But the review's been handed down. There's some recommendations.
27: 14 recommendations, Dobbo, not just some. 14 recommendations. Can you give us the top five just quickly? The first one I know is that Madge is going to stay. He is locked in solid 2027, no doubt about it.
21: I agree with that. I think he gets given a chance to right the wrongs in 2027, but I don't not necessarily know he's going to be re-signed, but he definitely will stay on as coach if this is the review you take. Remembering, and I don't want to be negative, but they guaranteed Kevin Walters' future as well, and then things changed. Mm. The one area that I'm a little concerned about, they have made it clear that they want a Polynesian sort of mentor, a Pacifica sort of mentor coach that can relate to the Polynesian players.
28: Well, Ben Teo would have been filling that role, huh? And that now, you know, obviously his departure, did they notice a bit of a gap there, you think?
21: Well, I think they've already got that. I think it's a bit embarrassing, Dan, to be honest with you. And I've got to be honest with you. I had some messages last night, and this is the funniest thing. I got a heap of messages last night. Kelvi Tuakolo is Petro and Lottie's cousin, and he, at the present moment, is the education and cultural officer at the Brisbane Broncos. Now, I'm not being rude. They probably had these people in their organisation, but they haven't been utilising them. Yeah. But this is one of the things they think that they need, one of those. I heard Gordy talk yesterday, and I've heard... your husband, Corey, talk about it. Broncos DNA.
27: Yeah.
21: Whether or not it's Corey Parker, whether or not it's Brad Thorne, whether or not they need someone in there that has given blood for that jersey.
27: Yeah, but they also want yes men in there, Dobbo. And is it a power thing? Because we talk about power, the players having too much power, and which is why Madge has lost the dressing room a little bit. But then we have these coaches that come in and they have are there on an ego power trip as well. And they don't want to be told what to do because their way is the way that they see moving forward as the head coach. So is there a power struggle from, you know, too many different angles?
21: To me, there's got to be something right. But one thing I will say is that Wayne Bennett's not a scrub as a coach, and they sacked him. Anthony Seibold has proven that, look, he's not the greatest coach, but he can coach, and they sacked him.
27: So what's the problem? Kevvy. The CEO? Is it the board?
21: Well, this is what I'm getting to. They sacked Kevvy. Now they're talking about sacking Madge. So that's four coaches, and there hasn't been any change. So the chairman's remained. The board's remained. They've had, obviously, CEOs. I just think there's something amiss between where they're, like,
27: there's a disconnect, for sure.
5: they're a rugby league club first, and I don't want to get too boring to everybody, but rugby league is the club. They're a corporate juggernaut.
27: Yeah.
5: And if they
27: the logo,
5: can get
27: the merchandise, the rebranding, that seems to have taken priority over actually playing good football.
28: Yeah, hang on, are we jumping to shadows here? It's one bad season. They won a premiership last year. Now, if they go on to make top four next year, make a prelim or make a grand final again, is this just not a blip on the radar? Is this the outlier and everything else a success? They made a grand final as well in 2023. Are we jumping the shadows a little bit, Dom?
27: Well, next year showcases that, right? The media noise is absolutely overwhelming. Like, that's what Kevin...
5: It's never changed. Yeah. It's never changed.
27: Yeah, but
5: it
27: seems to be worse. We seem to be scrutinising them at every angle.
4: I don't know. We're always
5: agree with that at all. It's as busy. Like, there's less cameras there now than when I first started, and that was 16 years ago. But, look... It's a new cycle, and to be fair, there is a lot of commentary around the Broncos, but take a ticket.
28: Thank you so much. We've got to let you go. Great points. Well made. Any buy-in, if you want to text us, 0484101045, you disagree or agree with anything we've said. Dubbo, we'll let you go, mate. Thanks, pal.
5: See you, guys.
28: Triple M.
6: Triple M Breakfast.
28: With you, Marto, off today. Jeez, I wish he was here to help me prosecute this right now.
27: I thought you were joking. I'm... genuinely mortified, as the people pleaser I am and wanting everyone to love her. I don't like this whole fact that I'm trying to scam somebody, you're saying.
28: People pleaser after the Dolly Parton incident last week.
6: Liar.
28: You've changed, mate. You're happy to upset everybody, I think.
27: I love Dolly. I just said she didn't have an impact on my life.
28: Including Sandra, who listens to this show, who must write poems online or have released a book of poems or something, because poems get a reference straight up in the fraudulent scam email sent by my co-host, margoparker.presenter@gmail.com.
27: Which is not me, by the way. Right. Not me. I don't have that email, so somebody's pretending to be me.
28: Dear Sandra, the raw, vibrant honesty in your poems hit our production team immediately. 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
27: Well, we know that nonsense. That is not my language. I'm not that eloquent.
28: Well, you normally have more typos than that. And all of these words are spelled completely correctly. My name is Margo Parker. You continue in this email that has been forwarded to us. Senior producer.
6: Liar.
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6: Liar.
28: Across Greater Brisbane. Highly poignant poetry, raw personal transformations and stories that inspire audience to live fully in the present moment would be of interest to us.
6: Liar.
28: When have we done poetry?
27: No, it wouldn't. Our blokes don't listen to poetry. Get me a beer, dear. And they'll be like, ha ha, that was hilarious.
28: Nailed it.
27: Nailed it.
28: I handle all technical arrangements.
6: Liar.
28: For interviews to make the process completely seamless around your schedule.
27: Sometimes I give phone numbers to Snowy and say, here, get in touch with this person.
28: Yeah, and the numbers are always wrong and he has to come back to you and go, oh, you've given me 13 digits. Would you be open to a quick 10-minute recording window for an upcoming segment? Warm regards, Margo Parker, senior producer and on-air presenter, Triple M Brisbane 104.5. How would you like to respond?
27: Has that legitimately gone out as an email to someone and they've sent it to us to say, hey... is Margot trying to scam me?
28: Yeah.
27: This is happening out there.
28: Did Sandra believe this, Alex? She was Alex is nodding.
27: Sorry, Sandra.
28: But to her credit, she forwarded it to us. Check. Yeah.
27: Perfect.
28: So
27: amazing.
28: I've handled that and I've sent Sandra an $800 invoice to get to get it rolling.
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18: What about this for a yarn? The man they call the Coffin Confessor. He's a successful businessman, counsellor, author and one of Australia's leading private detectives. He is incredible. Bill Edgar's his name. Well, I'll let him tell the story. Hello, Bill.
30: Good morning. Thank you for having me.
18: All right. Well, straight away, why the Coffin Confessor?
30: Well, coffin confessors engaged by the deceased prior to their decease to rock up at funerals, crash the funerals, and tell those they loved how much they loved them and those they loved to hate to bugger off.
28: Oh, give us some examples, Bill.
30: Well, a gentleman doing the eulogy for his best mate was up there with his crocodile tears, and his best mate left a note for me to read out that said, "You know, best mate of mine, sit down, shut up, or bugger off. You've been trying to screw my wife while I'm on my deathbed."
18: Oh, wow.
27: How did this come about, Bill? You have to tell us, because I've got a little piece of paper here that tells us a little bit about you, and it says you've been many things in your life. The son of one of Australia's most notorious gangsters, a homeless street kid, a maximum security prisoner, hard man, family man, car thief, professional punching bag, philosopher, inventor, private investigator, victim of horrific childhood, sexual abuse and an activist fighting to bring down the institutions that let it happen and a survivor. Why, out of all of those things that you've ever been, did you choose to make this a career?
30: Cheers. You know what? I told a dying man a joke. I just told him that I'd crash his funeral for him, and he took me up on the offer, and that funeral led to another one, and then it got to the media, and then it exploded.
28: 10 grand a pop, that's what it says here on our sheet, or has inflation got hold of that bill, or is it around about that mark?
0: 10 grand?
30: No, it's between $2,000 and $10,000, depending what I do. I can go to viewings and place items in coffins or pinprick the body because people are petrified of being buried alive.
0: Oh.
27: Incredible stuff. Bill, what is the strangest request you've ever had from a client?
30: Oh, I'd say that last one would be the strangest. Pinpricking the body is at a viewing. Placing the mobile phone in the coffin's quite common. That's, you know,
27: what for?
30: And delivering gifts from the afterlife. That's something that's really taken off of late. And just recently delivering a sex toy to a lady that was engraved and said, because we both know your husband wasn't any good in bed.
18: What?
28: She paid you to do that, Bill, as like a joke?
27: No, the husband sent it to the wife.
30: No. Another lady sent it to her. The wife.
27: Oh, my God, that's great. I love that.
30: Yeah.
28: Hey, Bill, was there a bikie one time that you divulged the fact that, well, you tell everyone?
30: Well, yeah, he came to me and wanted to let it out that he was gay or more bisexual than anything. And, you know, to be honest with you, those that truly loved the guy and knew the guy, they already knew. It was a bit of a joke. He did ask me to yell out that it was Steve, his lover, because he knew there was going to be five Steves in the audience.
18: Oh.
27: Bill, generally most people would see, I guess, the funny side in this. Have there ever been any sort of, like, revolt where people you know, like a
28: tried to attack you.
27: Got upset about you and confronted you on it.
30: Yeah, a few times. But again, you get the crowd on your side as fast as you can because I'm telling the crowd that I'm just a messenger. This is your loved one laying in the coffin. They've left something unsaid. I'm saying it on their behalf. You want to listen to it? Listen to it. You don't? Bugger off. And the crowd, everybody wants to know what their loved one left unsaid.
18: Mm-hmm. All right. Well, that story you told us where the bloke was trying to root his mate's wife while he was on his deathbed, what response did you get? Did you jump up while he was speaking or wait for him to stop?
30: No, it was 2 minutes into his eulogy. So basically crashed it. The deceased asked me to attend the funeral as one of the mourners, sit amongst family and friends, and stand up 2 minutes in and let rip.
18: Oh, so you didn't go up to the mic, you just stood up in the pews and gave him what for?
30: Yeah, that's exactly right. And I turned to a couple of other people in the other mourners, and I'd asked them if, you know, it was his brother, his sister-in-law, and their daughter, and I asked them to leave too, because he hadn't seen them in 30 years, so why were they paying respect?
27: Oh. Just pretending, Bill, pretending.
28: Yeah, balls of steel, Bill. That is amazing.
18: 1-3-3-5-3, you listen in. Strangest thing you've seen at a funeral.
27: Where can people find you, Bill, if they want to use your services?
30: Oh, just Google the Coffin Confessor.
18: Coffin Confessor.
28: On you, Bill. Thanks for your time, mate.
30: No, thank you. Stay safe and die living.
28: Bill Edgar, the Coffin Confessor.
1: Triple M Breakfast.
28: Had a bunch of entries, Triple M Brisbane, on Facebook and Instagram. Dads playing with their kids. And one of them is going to play in Triple M's Rockstar Lounge in front of 500,000 people on Saturday for Riverfire.
27: A great opportunity. But I've been watching The Voice and I love the spinny chairs. You know, it's really good. But they just announced that there is a secret coach, a fifth one that nobody knew about.
2: Please welcome to the stage global superstar, Tones and I.
27: What is going on? What is going on? So we thought we'd announce a secret fourth coach to help us decide who's going to go through and be our top three finalists. Kate Miller-Heidke from The Voice, back again tonight at 7:30. Hello, good morning.
3: Good morning. How are you guys?
27: Good. Absolutely killing it on The Voice, back for another season. Loving it, Kate. So much talent.
3: Look, yeah, I honestly think this is the best season ever. It's just so full of surprises and just amazing voices. We had such a great time filming this.
28: Hey, we need to borrow your expertise in a sec, Kate. How do you go not spinning the chair? Because we've been doing this Rock Dads thing. And
27: Margo, we're not very good at it. We're too nice.
28: She spins a chair every time. The one time she didn't spin the chair, Kate, she actually felt bad and got the person to re-audition. And when they re-auditioned, then she spun the chair. Because you're such a wonderful person, Kate. How do you go when you don't turn around?
3: Oh, look, it feels terrible. You know, my heart does break for these artists because I know how vulnerable you are in that moment and how much courage it takes. You know, and I do have such deep respect for anyone who steps out there as a fellow artist. It's really sad. And you know, especially hard this year because we didn't, that's it. You know, they just have to walk off. We didn't get to spin around and have a chat with them.
27: Yeah, because normally you're able to give them some sort of feedback. But because they obviously had Tones and I as the secret fifth coach, she was able to save people that you guys didn't turn for. And then obviously she's going to do some coaching with them and then they come back out and re-audition and have another opportunity.
3: Yeah, I know. And I mean, it's incredible and it's great because we get to have more blind auditions and they're always so much fun. But also, you know, these artists are potentially setting themselves up for not just one rejection, but two. You know, so it's like there's a lot on the line.
27: So I was guilty of this, right? So we had an audition come through from Amelia and her dad.

0: I'm a weirdo.
1: Yeah, get into it, Kate.
0: I don't like Dolly Parton 9 to 5 either, and I don't like Sweet Caroline. I know, I'm that weirdo that hates the songs that everybody loves. Yeah.
2: You're just objectively wrong about 9 to 5.
0: Okay, okay. But
1: well, just so you know, Kate, this is Margot's choice in music and how she performs. In the sun, laughing and having fun. You know what I mean?
0: I ripped that off my Instagram. Yeah. I was out on a girls' night having a few drinks, Kate. You know, it doesn't showcase my best vocal ability.
1: She's no expert herself, no. Kate Milliken.
0: But no, anyway, I just didn't feel like it was the right song for her, but I felt like she had a really good voice. So I asked her to re-audition, and she is one of our finalists that we are going to put to you right now. She is going up against Peter and his son Josh from Woody Point, but this is Reese and Amelia from Regent's Park.
1: Yeah. Listen closely, Kate Miller-Heidke, because you will have to lean into the mean side. You only get to choose one of these.
0: Only can choose one of these two.
1: Here we go. This is Reese and Amelia.

0: All right, Mumford and Sons.
1: Mumford and Sons.
0: That's the first one, Kate.
1: That is Reece and his daughter, Amelia. Now we're going to hear from Peter and his son, Josh, from Woody Point.

0: right. They are two of our finalists, and we need you to pick just one of them to go through to the grand final so that we can then choose someone to perform at River Fire next.
1: Oh, wow.
0: This Saturday night in the Rockstars Lounge, Triple M's Rockstars Lounge at South Bank. Hundreds of thousands of people are going to be hearing this. And it is up to you, Kate Miller-Heidke from The Voice, to decide which of those two will have an opportunity potentially to play on Saturday night.
1: Wow. Well, look, I mean, I think from what I heard, they both sounded really great.
0: Really good.
1: I think the first one was Reese, the second one was Peter, right?
0: Yes. Yeah, so Amelia was singing Mumford & Sons, and then the second one was Peter and his son Josh.
1: Yeah, look, I am going to have to say, and they're both excellent, but for River Fire, you really need like a lot of power. We want a show-stopping performance, and for me, the winner is Peter and his son.
0: Peter and his son Josh. From Woody Point. Just taking out Reese and Amelia from Regent's Park.
2: Ooh. How do you feel,
0: I know,
2: Kate?
0: It feels awful, doesn't it, Kate?
1: It's hard. Reese and Amelia, you're absolutely gorgeous as well. Can't you get them both?
0: No, I wish. But unfortunately, we can only choose three, and they were...
2: Look at us, being cowards and getting Kate Miller-Heidke to do our dirty work for us.
1: You bastard.
0: Congratulations. Peter and his son, Josh, from Woody Point, are through. They are one of our...
2: Finalists. They'll be playing Friday. They're playing Friday live.
0: They're
2: going
0: to be playing here in the studio live. We've got three finalists, and they are one of them.
2: Kate Miller-Heidke, thank you so much. We should say your new album, The Kiss in the Abyss. Great name, The Kiss in the Abyss, by the way. Out now. Tickets nationwide tour on sale. KateMiller.com/shows.
0: Did you leave out the Hyde because no one else knows how to spell it, Kate?
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1: Margot
0: the French
1: way. Margot feels my pain.
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14: Some more information yesterday from our Premier about the MotoGP. He says that 632 million people worldwide will have their eyes on this race.
15: It's a lot, isn't
14: it? Big numbers, aren't they?
15: They are big numbers.
14: How do we harness those numbers, though? It's fine to say that, yeah, they turn their TV on and they see it, or maybe they get a snippet on their phone or something like that, but what's the way to actually harness that and turn it into a big win for South Australia, do you think? Is it all tourism? Do we need some of these people to fly here and say, well, oh, I saw Adelaide and it looked great?
15: I think that's what it's all, you know, that's what most of it's about, isn't it?
14: Yeah.
15: Looking at Adelaide, going, oh, that's a nice place, I might go there one day. I presume that's how it works.
14: I wonder how many visitors actually follow it around and turn up, you know, to come and see the race from around the world.
15: Well, it's work for Gather Round, it's work for other sporting events. It made Melbourne the city it was, so he's going down that track that he thinks this is the best way to promote your state.
14: Yep.
15: So, you know, other people would disagree with that, but that's clearly the way he's going.
16: Mm. Puts you on the map. I mean, some people don't even know Adelaide exists. Like, when you travel, you find that out the hard way. You know, I'm from Adelaide. What?
14: Yeah.
16: It's near Melbourne. Oh, right, Melbourne. But it's good for everyone, even in the south part of Australia. So Tasmania will benefit. Because if people want to make the trip all the way down to Adelaide, then they'll go, well, while we're here, we'll go to Canberra Island, we'll go to Tasmania, we'll go to, you know, they'll make that effort. So it's good for everyone in the state and the people slightly outside.
14: All right, here's a little bit about the circuit.
17: 4.1 kilometres, 15 turns, returning racing through the East End, past Stag Corner, and now in front of the Heritage Grandstand. From 2028, the Tour Down Under also joining Pitt Straight. Safety concerns addressed in principle. Temporary gravel runoffs for MotoGP. Barriers brought back in for the V8s.
0: A lot of engineering, a lot of simulations that have all been invested in to make sure that those areas can be compliant.
14: So I remember in the old days of the Formula Ones, the stag corner was prime, prime seating. If you could get a spot on that balcony up there,
15: Arundel Street was huge. Yeah. Wasn't it?
14: And then they're saying the Heritage Grandstand, which makes sense. The old one in the Victoria Park Racecourse.
15: Remember, we had a rumour that they were going to do a permanent grandstand, a new one. Yeah. Well, they've backed down from that, and they're going to use the old Heritage one.
14: But good idea.
15: They were looking at building a new one there.
14: Yeah.
15: So that's not happening.
16: The government want to crack down on cybersecurity in general. They want to introduce something called ID Lock, and that's when it'll be about requesting to have your data erased from websites that use your data and things like that. So it'll help you be more safe online. Because I don't think I've even signed into a bloody shopping website in the last 2 years without having to give out my private information. Mm. So this it's called ID Lock, a digital service that will let people monitor and block how identity documents are verified online. So you'll be able to see who's got your info and what they're doing with it, basically, which I think is really important. They also want to crack down on Meta glasses, and they haven't really announced exactly how they're going to do this, but I just think these things are dangerous. So
14: explain Meta glasses.
16: So Meta glasses they look like regular reading glasses. Seeing glasses, but they are basically a computer in your glasses, and they can record things live as you're walking.
14: So people are looking at you talking with their glasses on, they could be recording you.
16: Yes. Yeah. And content creators love them because they can film a day in life just wearing their glasses, and that's fantastic. But if you're in a meeting and you're signing confidential documents and your private information is on a piece of paper, the person looking at that paper is recording it with their Meta glasses, or if there's a pervert at the shops looking at children, or filming women up their skirts walking in upstairs, or sliding the glasses underneath.
14: I'm just having a private conversation with you.
16: Private conversation.
15: Like, allow them to be legal to start with.
14: Who knows?
16: Very good question. I think there needs to be some sort of flash on the actual outside of the glasses saying recording in progress. I think they all should have that, but like as a function. If you think about if someone's filming you with their phone, then, you know, you have
14: you
16: the option
14: see
16: of seeing
14: holding
16: them
14: it up
16: with their phone,
14: yeah,
16: you
14: yeah,
16: know.
14: Yeah.
16: And public spaces are murky in terms of what's legal filming. But in private parties, functions, bedrooms, bathrooms, the fact that we're all just used to seeing glasses, that is really concerning to me. Mm. So I don't know what they're going to do about it, but there needs to be some sort of legislation around it, because this is going to be a nightmare, I'm telling you.
14: Quick straw poll. There's four of us in the studio here at the moment. Who carries cash?
15: No,
14: I haven't carried cash for a long time. I'm embarrassed.
15: Only if you go to a certain function, like a fundraiser, or
14: read a big article over the weekend. Cash is making a comeback. So there are businesses around Adelaide. I saw the lady at the Duke of Brunswick, whose name escapes me, but she's a bit of a trendsetter in many ways. You go there, don't you, because of the gluten?
16: Yeah, menu. Duke of Brunswick, they're awesome. Yeah,
14: they're saying we're going back to cash. The charges are killing people, killing businesses out there. Mm. All of the card charges and whatever. So they reckon.
15: It's going to happen.
14: It's a big stretch to say it's going to come back, isn't it?
15: Too far back, too far gone.
14: Yeah, but Roo, if the banks just keep charging and charging and charging, maybe there will be a bit of a groundswell.
16: You know, they're not making much profit.
14: Yeah, I know.
16: They have to.
14: I know.
16: It's the only way.
14: Yeah.
16: They're
14: going to have to start opening weekends to make more, aren't they?
16: How's the CEO going to, pay for the staff on the Bora Bora Island that they just bought?
14: I know.
16: If they don't charge us all.
14: Fair point.
16: We all love Paul Kelly at Triple M. I think this is pretty cool. Little pop-up gig he did.
14: Did he?
16: Yeah. He said it's been 30 years since he played in King's Cross. And he's got that iconic song from St Kilda to King's Cross. You know that one?
14: Yeah.
15: Yes. Yeah.
14: There's the other one, Darling at Hurstby, down in Darlinghurst tonight. That's all about the cross.
16: So he did a little surprise gig for the patrons down there.
12: From St Kilda to King's Cross, it's 13 hours.
15: Crow's man was.
16: Oh, I love him. He's so good live, Paul. He nails it every time. And every time he sings, you go, oh, that's Paul Kelly singing right there. But he surprised patrons, and he sang a Dolly Parton song. He did it with his nephew, Dan Kelly, and who's also a great musician. So You'd want to be in that pub having a beer, just having a cruisy little Saturday afternoon, and then Paul Kelly shows up. That's pretty sick.
15: Be very happy with that. Jazz
13: and Dimmer. Down the back. Shields Jewellers. Biggest range. Unbeatable prices. Just like me footy tips. Never wrong. Good on you, Shields.
15: Oh, there's no footy on the weekend for the Power, but we've had to get her on anyway. She's Port's biggest fan. She's your second cousin, yep. Dits. Shaz Adipma, we're talking about. Shaz, we have to ask, how are you coping with Zach Butter's announcement that he's going to leave the club?
18: Sorry, who? What was that? Zeke? Zeke Margarine? What did
15: Zach
18: you just
15: Butters.
18: Say? Who?
15: Zach Butter's. He's won the last three best and fairest.
18: Oh, right, yeah. Zach Butters, the lift clogger. Yeah, guys, this is a classic case of jumping before you're pushed, I'd say. I mean, I won't lose a wink of sleep. I mean, look, sure, if I cared, which I don't, perhaps one could be irritated that they felt blindsided by the departure of me, let's be honest. Besides the 18 months of intense media scrutiny, his refusal to sign a contract to the moving van that was parked outside of his house yeah. for the last 2 weeks, the dog didn't give us a lick of warning. So I'm just a bit rattled by that. That's all. It's always the ones you least expect,
14: yeah,
18: fellas.
14: I suppose, yeah.
18: It's always the ones you least expect.
14: Where do you reckon he'll end up, Shaz? Geelong looking like the favourites at the moment.
18: I think the more important question is, what the bloody hell is going on at Geelong? I mean, has Chris Scott got beer-flavoured nipples or something? I mean, the way these players are all just flocking to his teats, it's disgraceful. I mean, Zach Butters, Toby Green, Rowan Marshall, are they trying to build a footy team or assemble the bloody Avengers? I mean, who's next? Iron Man with a six-year deal? I'm terrified. And you can't tell me these players are all signing on at cost price either. I mean, this reeks of brown paper bags. If you know what I'm saying.
14: Yeah, yeah.
18: I bet me new implants at Zach Butters will be on a billboard with his cotton on tidy whities and a concussion waiver stuffed down the front by March 2020. Right.
15: The Crows take on the Bulldogs in an elimination final Saturday night. How do you think they'll fare, Shaz?
18: Tell you what, if they lose, it'll be a sad day for fans watching Tex Walker get chaired off for his last game. And I'm just curious about the logistics of that. I mean, how are they going to fit Tex and Nixie off in one chair? I mean,
15: I'd suggest
18: a bench. I'd suggest a bench. And that way they can chuck Toby Murray on there too.
14: Oh,
18: you know,
14: don't. Listen. Jeez. Some other big news this weekend, Shaz. Scott Pendlebury leaving Collingwood and going to play for the Gold Coast Suns. Did you see that coming?
18: Had so much to unpack here. I mean, firstly, they've given a 38-year-old man a four-year contract. I mean, let me tell you, by 42, I'd had a full hysterectomy and started showing signs of osteoporosis. This is incredible. Second of all, the timing, Christ, Scott, the body's still warm. Let the Dacos family throw some dirt on the coffin. They've just been knocked out.
15: Let's move on from that, Shaz. Did you see the Premier unveil the MotoGP track on the weekend? Do you have any thoughts on that?
18: Yeah, it's a big track, you know, and I like this as well because it's multi-purpose, this huge track. They're going to use it for the MotoGP, the Tour Down Under, and then as a thoroughfare for all the ramped ambulances currently banked up on North Terrace. So it's really form and function, and I do love this, guys. I mean, there's a bit of Even Stevens about it. The Vic Steel, the Formula One, Grand Prix from us, and now we've nicked the Phillip Island MotoGP from them. It's a bit like stealing your neighbour's Lamborghini and then them coming in and taking your broken-down lawnmower to even the deal, you know. Eye for an eye. That's what I say.
14: All right, good on you, Shaz. Thanks for calling it, as always. Yeah, that was a real highlight. Yeah.
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16: Paul Kelly surprised some patrons in King's Cross with a pop-up gig, a surprise gig. Yeah. They were just chilling out at a pub and he showed up with his nephew Dan and he played some absolute bangers.

0: So it was Sydney's Oxford Street. And he wrote the song there, and you know it was going back all those years, and yeah, he just popped up. It was in honor of an anniversary for him, so he was doing that. But that would have been a great arvo, just chilling at the pub and Paul Kelly shows up. Have you ever had any pop up?
1: Can't say I have. Nah?
2: Not like that pop up. I don't think
1: nothing
2: so.
1: Like that.
0: Oof. I remember going to when I was probably early 20s. Went to the uni bar. And one of my favourite bands, the Jungle Giants, decided to just play a gig. You know, Hammers. Hammers Nodding.
3: Yeah, great band.
0: Great band, but we didn't expect it. We were just playing beer pong. They showed up and did a, they did a great gig. My friend was in London once, and she went to a comedy store just to watch some comedy. She thought it was weird because they asked to have their phones at the door. They said, you can't film this tonight. She went, that's a bit weird. Maybe someone famous is coming. So she's front row. And curtains open, and it's Ali G, Sacha Baron Cohen.
2: No.
1: Joking.
0: No, not joking. He points directly to my friend Angela, and she's there with her husband. That's just them two, no phones. Points to her, and he goes, "Hey, baby, come here," and, pulls her up on stage, she was part of the act. And
2: what?
0: He took her behind a curtain and pretended to get saucy with her and had sound effects and everything, and her husband was losing it laughing. And she just singing the whole time, "I'll never have any evidence of this ever happening."
2: Yeah.
0: And she said they went behind the curtain and he lost the character immediately. And he goes, "Thanks so much for doing this. You've been an absolute sport, brilliant. Hey, look at her go, man. Hey." And then, back to, "Seriously, I know this is a bit embarrassing, but you're doing great." And she was completely, I'm just looking right at him. He's right in front of me. Good.
3: That's awesome.
0: So it can happen. I'd love to hear from
1: people. They say the Rolling Stones always, back in their prime, they would just pick a pub somewhere to practice for their upcoming tour. And people would, arrive at this pub next minute the Stones
2: didn't
1: are playing.
2: Didn't they do it down south here?
1: Well, it's always a bit of a folklore that they went to Yankalilla to the pub.
2: Yankalilla.
1: Yeah, but I've never had it confirmed.
0: I was listening to a podcast with Mick the other day, and he was talking about he went to see someone he knew's son do something, it was a talk somewhere, and then afterwards he got chatting to a Celtic musician. He did traditional Irish music, and he said, "Actually, I'm on my way to the pub right now to go." And he goes, "I'll come with you." So Mick Jagger went with this random violinist down to the pub. They started playing. Mick got up, sang a Rolling Stones song, and he's like, you can imagine the people in this pub freaking out. I mean, it happens.
2: It's going to no longer. G'day, Daniel. Who did you run into?
4: How you going, mate?
2: Yeah, good. Who'd you run into?
4: Red Hot Chili Peppers when I was about 10 years old. We went to Broome on a little family holiday to go see my uncle. And we just popped down to this local little beer garden, and the Red Hot Chili Peppers rocked up and did a full set.
0: Wow.
1: God, I'm kidding.
0: I would have died.
1: Well, they lost. What were they doing in Broome?
0: Oh, my gosh. What year was this?
4: Oh, well, 37 now, so...
1: 27 years ago.
2: 99 or 2000?
4: Yep.
0: So it would have been their Californication tour, maybe, that they were doing. That
2: you would have thought, hey, they must have been on holiday. They're not doing anything.
1: Yeah, why would they be in Broome? Yeah, good story. Karen, Paralawi, who did you see, Karen?
5: We were out at the Mean Fiddler in the year 2000, and some blonde-haired bloke walked in, and somebody recognised him as John Farnham.
2: Where were you, Karen?
5: And, oh, my God. And somebody just goes, it's John Farnham. And the next thing, no music, nothing, he had the whole pub singing.
1: Oh,
5: and
1: beautiful.
5: It still gives me chills. It was the most amazing night. It really was.
2: Where were you, Karen? God.
5: Sorry?
2: Where were you?
5: In the Mean Fiddler in Sydney.
0: The Mean Fiddler. Oh, wow.
2: Okay.
5: I don't know if it's still there. Back in the 2000s, it used to be the Irish pub in Sydney.
0: Right. Okay.
1: Mm. Alice the Wag, who was our producer previously.
0: Yeah.
1: Now, I went to her 21st. Daryl Braithwaite.
0: Oh.
1: Walked in, got up on stage and sang Horses and then left.
0: Was he high?
1: Unbelievable.
2: Yeah,
0: or he's just a patron.
1: But he sang Horses that went for half an hour.
0: Oh my God.
1: How cool is that at your 21st?
0: That is so cool.
1: Yeah.
2: Let's
0: Lucky
2: go to
0: girl.
2: McGill. G'day, Martin. Who have you run into by surprise?
6: Yeah, hey guys. I was at the Joplin's, the old Joplin's, back in the mid late 90s, and there on a Sunday night just with work crew after work, and having a few drinks, and then old body count, these four gangsters walked in wearing beanies, and I knew straight up it was body count that were touring Australia at the time, and Ice-T was there, and it was pretty cool, and they just walked in, and their drummer just jumped on the drums and started ripping it on the drum kit, and it was pretty wild,
0: awesome.
6: Eh?
1: Good on you, Martin.
0: Oh, that's so awesome.
2: Let's head up to the Adelaide Hills to Little Hampton. G'day, Josh.
3: G'day, guys. How you going?
1: Good, Josh.
2: You get a surprise gig somewhere?
3: Yeah, so I was over in Melbourne for the Fleming and Race Carnival at a place called Billboards on a Thursday night.
2: Yeah.
3: And Usain Bolt came out from behind and did about a 20, 30-minute DJ set.
2: He didn't do a 9.58 seconds skit, did he?
3: No, although after his gig, he literally sprinted out of the venue, so straight up the stairs so he couldn't catch him.
1: He did the bolt.
0: Did he literally run out?
7: He bolted.
3: Yeah, he basically, it was probably early hours in the morning, and he was either didn't want to be seen, but he was out the next 6 months.
0: Encore!
1: Yeah,
0: yeah,
1: Josh.
2: Few other little gigs to do. Let's go to Hendon. G'day, Chantel. Did you run into someone surprisingly?
8: So it wasn't me, it was my dad, and I never let him live it down. So he used to take a couple of people to the music store in town to get their guitars restrung or buy some new music stuff. And he comes back after jamming with Matchbox 20. He's like, hanging with Matchbox 20 for a good 2 hours, just jamming in a music store. And I was like, he didn't even know who they were. So I'm showing him photos. I'm like, is this them? And he goes, yeah, it was about when they first released their first album. And I was like, no way. And so I've never, ever let him live it down.
1: That's awesome.
0: That is awesome.
1: Bit of Rob Thomas action.
0: I love these stories. Mm. This is great.
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10: Premier Peter Malinowski.
1: Oh, yesterday released details of the MotoGP. One of the stats, Premier, good morning, was that 632 million people around the world are going to watch this. They are big, big numbers.
11: Huge numbers. As far as motorsport goes, you've got F1, then you've got MotoGP. In fact, a lot of fans prefer the overtaking and the thrilling nature of MotoGP versus F1. So we're really excited about it. Of course, we're trying to do something that has never happened before anywhere in the world, bringing a MotoGP event to the heart of a city.
1: Yeah.
11: But yesterday we released all the detailed designs, and we think it's in pretty good shape.
2: You had to cop a few punches on the chin, Pete, for this one, with the trees and all the bits and pieces. So when people asked me that, I said, well, if he's chosen to do that, knowing there'll be a fair bit of flack, he must think it's going to be worth it in the long run for the state, surely.
11: Yeah. Look, I accept the criticism, and that's part of the deal. If you make a decision that's going to be controversial, you can't complain about it when a few people get fired up about it. But what we've actually put a lot of effort into it in terms of making sure the track design mitigates the tree loss. Yesterday, we put all the numbers out there in the public realm. We are going to full consultation. But really importantly, for people who are concerned about the parklands and the environment, I sat down a while ago now with the Australian Conservation Council and said, listen, look, we're determined to make this happen. We appreciate that you have a different point of view, but tell us, what could we do to make it better in the long run for the parklands? And so there's a $15 million biodiversity environmental package that now they say, not me, this is the Conservation Council, they say makes the whole project net nature positive. So, you know, there's things you can do. Every tree that we cut down, we're replacing for 10. You know, we're not doing little seedlings. 10 times more trees. We're not doing seedlings. We're doing more mature tree stock. So in the long run, the parklands will be a lot better off, including new bike loops, running loops, also what we're doing with the playing fields around Victoria Park. So it'll be a better outcome. And then, of course, we announced yesterday that the Tour Down Under is going to race there in 2028 as well.
1: Great. Premier, what can you say to our listeners this morning about the stats that come out after these events? We always hear about number of bed nights, and we hear that each person spent $98 per person. And right, you know, we get all those stats, but you're spending $96 million on this. You're spending the money on the Live Golf like North Adelaide, et cetera, et cetera. What are the real results that you want to come out of this? How do we benefit from it?
11: Okay, so Treasury look at this really closely, as you'd expect them to. That's their job. So the capital, so we are interested in where we can make a capital outlay that as long as it gets a return. Now, in terms of this one, and this has been, there's been a rule that's been run over this pretty closely. In terms of this one, the economic, we have taken the most conservative number, and to be fair, this is again Treasury doing their job. They insisted that we take the most conservative number in terms of what we will get from economic output from the MotoGP event and then run the economics over it. Now, the other issue is that the benefit we get here is that the biggest cost for the Adelaide 500, the BP Grand Final, is the setup and pack down cost. Here, with this event, if we spend the money on the infrastructure, we do the pack up, sorry, the setup and pack down, we do it once, but we get two events for the price of one.
1: Yeah, right.
11: And hence why the outlay makes sense. But $100 million we got from the BP Grand Final last year, there were more people that attended that than on the race day, on the Sunday, than the AFL Grand Final. And we started to see hotel rooms starting to charge a higher rate again for that event. And then for the MotoGP, we can replicate that again. And like I said, with the capital investment, then we get two events for the price of one, and we've got a 9-year deal with MotoGP, I think it is off the top of my head. So right. When you actually run it over that period, Treasury said it gives a tick of approval.
2: Mm. Is Formula One, is the dream of that coming back finished, or is it still in the pipeline?
11: Well, look, this investment in the track doesn't make our position any worse off, that's for sure.
1: Yeah.
11: Because F1 requires a longer track. The track details that we released yesterday takes the track up to 4.1 Ks, which is obviously more like the old F1 track than the current supercars track. So a lot of work been done between the two-wheel motorsport regulator and the four-wheel motorsport regulator and the supercars to sit down and pore over this and get it right.
2: What about your decision not to do the permanent grandstand? Was that a cost thing or you didn't want another fight?
11: Well, you know, when it comes to the fight, I think I'm in for a penny for a pound.
2: that would have been a big one.
11: Yeah. I think we've sort of crossed the Rubicon on the people who are going to oppose to this are going to be opposed to it, right?
1: Yeah.
11: And I accept that. So it wasn't about the fight, but it was more about the money. By doing a new temporary building, which has to happen anyway, we can actually reduce the setup and pack down time by a third. Because they're going to use new cassette flooring, which is a new technology that's emerged in the 20-plus years since the current temporary building was first delivered to the state.
2: Yep. All right, what about Zach Butters leaving Port Adelaide? Have you recovered from that?
11: No, I haven't.
2: Couldn't you get that into the deal? We'll grab the Grand Prix. You can have Zach Butters.
11: I may or may not have been texting Andrew Dillon on Friday night about my out-of-contentment situation.
1: There you go. Now, we've got 30 seconds to go here. A question without notice. What would you say to golfers at the moment about the future of LIV?
11: 50-50, I reckon, is my no BS answer. Look, they're telling us it's happening.
1: Yep.
11: And they've laid out plans, but I'm not naive. I'm reading everything you are.
1: Yeah.
11: But I mean, one way or another, we've got the Aussie Open, women's and men's coming to the new course.
1: Yeah.
11: So we've got a good backup plan regardless of what happens. So, but if they get it together, that's great. Then we get another one. Yep. So we'll just wait and see.
1: Fantastic. As always, thanks so much to our Premier.
11: Thanks, guys.
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2: I don't know about you guys, but this time of the year I tend to hit a bit of a brick wall at the end of footy season because there's a lot of kids sport on and AFL and, you know, the cumulative effect of doing brekkie radio sort of stacks up before we have a long break at the end of the year, which is great. But I think I nearly hit the wall last weekend. I had, all the kids sport, and then I had to go... Saturday morning I had to be at one of the kids' games at 7:30 in the morning, and I had three games at this venue for the day, and then I had to do the Crows that night, and then I had to coach kids the next morning. And after the Crows, I had 60 18-year-olds at my place getting there, you know, till 1 o'clock in the morning. So it was a long day. So I just realised I was watching a game of footy about halfway through the first game, and I started yawning at about 10:30, and I had lots of people around me. I'm thinking, Jesus, get a grip on yourself! Like, it's not a good look when you're yawning at 10:30 on a sad day. Anyway, No one said anything, but I got through the first game, and then I had about an hour spare between games, hour and a half spare, so I thought, I'm just going to slip into the car, in the car park. So it's a massive day. Intercol's a big day for these couple of schools, and there's people everywhere. Like, there's security guards everywhere, making sure you park in the right places. Like, there's people everywhere, basically. Anyway, so I thought, I'm just going to tuck back to the car. I'm going to lay the seat back and have a snooze, even though whenever you do that, you're paranoid that someone you know is going to see you in your car and they're going to smack your window.
0: Oh, is there anything more alarming?
2: That's
0: just
2: what
0: horrifying.
2: I had to do that. I had to take a punt. And I laid the car seat back. I had tinted windows on the car, so I thought it'd be a reasonable chance. And I laid it back. And you know you're tired when you can fall asleep in your car, because I can't fall asleep on planes or anything like that. And anyway, I had a half an hour snooze in the car, but you know you're wrecked when you do that.
0: I love a car snooze, especially when it's a bit warm, the sun's shining on the window. I could snooze in my car. I used to do it all the time when I worked at Foodland. You do the 4 a.m. shift.
1: Well, you did have mods wake,
0: That was just actually sleeping, though. That was me passed out in the back seat. Yeah, that's an old story. He knocked on the window. I didn't know he was the next-door neighbour, and I went, Tony, watch out. But a snooze, you know, sometimes I find that sleeping in your bed is almost harder to fall asleep than the random places that you can fall asleep when you're really, really knackered. In high school, in year 12, one of the classrooms doubled as the Year 12 common room because it had a kitchenette in the back and a little couch that the back of the couch faced out to the classroom. So you couldn't see who was sitting on the couch. And I'd been staying up all night finishing assignments. I was knackered. And during lunch, no, I actually think it was recess in the common room, I sort of laid down on the couch just to have a little bit of shut eye. And when I opened my eyes, I went, huh! You know, when you do that noise when you wake up. And I went, huh! And I heard sort of talking, and I poked my head over the couch, and there were children in there, students, in a maths lesson that I didn't recognise. And I looked at the clock, and it was 2 p.m., and I'd slept for like 4 hours on this couch all through all of the lessons.
2: So you've had a sleeping
0: everything.
2: Problem your whole life, Loz.
0: And I went, oh, sorry, and I sort of rolled off the couch. My hair was sort of crazy. And Mr. Tucker looked at me, and he was like, what the hell are you doing back there? I said, I've been asleep since recess. I've missed all my lessons. I grabbed my stuff and ran out. But sometimes those weird, you know, weird spots you can fall asleep, I don't know, they sort of, you just get sucked into the couch and then you know, zonked out for a few hours.
2: You missed a flight in an airport, didn't you, Dick?
1: Yeah, I slept in an airport on a couch.
2: And Mr. Flight.
1: Many hours. Actually, that was Friday. I was the first person in the airport. I got there super, because I'd been out all night, and I thought, why go back to my hotel or go straight to the airport?
2: I walked in.
1: It's really interesting when you're the first person in a whole airport. It was massive. And
3: weird experience.
1: Yeah, and so I laid on this couch. And I seriously, you say 4 hours, I woke up about 8 hours later with thousands of people around me, and I went, bloody hell. It was incredible. I thought, I'll just doze for 20 minutes, I'll get my flight. I was on like a 6 a.m. flight.
0: Yeah.
1: Bloody hell.
0: You slept through the whole flight.
1: The whole day I was there.
2: He missed the flight.
0: So people coming and going and no security. Just
1: unbelievable.
0: Tapped you and went, mate, you can't just use this as a hotel.
1: No, everyone just left me alone.
0: That is so funny.
3: Don't poke the big red cow.
2: Yeah, I had a little snooze in the car, just had to lay the seat back and hope like hell no one was going to walk past and either see me sleeping in the car in the middle of a day on a sad day or not just, smack the window and wake me up. But anyway, sometimes you're going to have a snooze. It's Ed DeGaula. G'day, Chris. When did you have a snooze?
4: How you going, folks?
2: Yeah, good Chris.
4: Mate. Yeah, I'm a truckie, so I can sleep anywhere, but I'm notorious for sleeping in the dentist chair.
2: Yes, I'm the same. I've done that. I can do that.
1: It's funny you think afterwards, how could I possibly... And they were doing work on me at the time. I must have been so tired, I just went to sleep.
0: I've never
2: How'd
0: been
2: you go,
0: awake?
2: Chris? What happened? Did you get drilled?
4: They complain about me snoring.
0: So. Oh, kidding.
2: Well, that's happened a bit there.
1: Yeah,
4: drilling holes in my teeth and everything.
2: Yeah, good on you, Chris.
0: It's prime snoring position. It's you're going to snore if you're in the chair and you fall asleep, surely.
1: Emily at North Clifton, where did you sleep, Emily?
5: In 2017, I had a stroke, and as part of my recovery, I needed to be able to sleep. But I was a massive Crows fan, so I wouldn't miss a game. So I would go in early. save everyone's seats, lay down on the seats, and fall asleep at the over.
2: Oh, what?
5: The game.
1: That's good.
0: Two for one. Get your sleep in.
5: Yeah, and then when they all got there, they'd wake me up so I could see the game.
0: Oh, oh my perfect. God.
1: Everyone's a winner. Well done, Emily.
2: Good on you, Emily. Let's head to Queenstown. G'day, Paul.
6: G'day, guys. How are you?
2: When did you have a snooze?
6: I used to do security for the overnight broadcast with my dog at Adelaide Oval, and it was 7:30 before the gates opened at 8 o'clock, and I fell asleep standing up with my dog.
0: You're kidding.
1: How did you not fall over?
6: He was a horse. He was 70-kilo Rottweiler, and I only woke up because he chased the newspaper man with his cart down the front of the grandstand, and that's what woke me up.
2: Wow.
1: Good on you, Paul.
2: Good on you, Paul. Let's head down to Christie's. G'day, Deborah. When did you have a little snooze?
1: Hi, Deborah.
7: Oh, sorry, I'm still there.
2: Did you go to sleep?
7: No. I fell asleep on stage playing. Well, I was playing the bongos down at a hotel, accompanying a guy on a guitar.
2: Come off, Deborah.
7: It was probably a bit alcohol assisted.
0: Oh my god!
7: The owner of the hotel, who was friends with my friends that I'd gone with. He knew I played bongo, so he invited me to join the guy on the stage who was playing the guitar. So I'm playing the bongos away, and I must have been really tired, but I nodded off, and I don't know how long I was asleep for, but when I woke up, people who were watching just said that I had a quick look around and then just resumed playing like nothing had happened.
2: Well, I think you better go and see a doctor, dude.
1: That's so funny.
0: Was your head rested on one of the bongos?
7: Bongos are the ones you put between your knees.
0: Oh, between your knees. Right. Right, I'm thinking of congas.
7: You're thinking of congas. Yeah, right.
0: You were just fully seated.
2: Tapping away.
0: That is incredible. Yeah. Oh, the thought of you waking up and resuming, that is brilliant.
8: Nothing to say here.
0: I'm with the show.
1: In the crowd, you go, gee, that girl on the bongo's not really getting into it.
0: Yeah, it must be. Yeah. She's just letting them have their moment. You don't always need bongos, I guess.
2: Well, Emily used to go to the Crows games and save the seats for everyone. 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
9: Did you learn something?
2: What did we learn? Drove to Port Augusta on the weekend. I've been driving up there for 20-odd years since married a girl that comes from Port Augusta. And it's a big road. It's a busy road because it's a gateway to the outback. It goes over the Eyre Peninsula, so there's heaps of trucks. It's a very important road. But there's always roadworks on it, which is very annoying when you do a long trip. And the roadworks that they've been doing for the last few years are now getting redone again. And people are furious because you're doing 60 k's where you could be doing 110.
0: Oh.
2: All right? And it's
1: for quite a stretch,
2: also
1: isn't it?
2: Dangerous. Oh, there's heaps of different places too, not just one place. Now, I thought, why would this be the case? Apparently, and I might be wrong here, they say that the warranty when they do roadworks or redo roads is only 2 years.
1: Really?
2: Now, that's not wrong. I hope I'm wrong with this, and I'm happy to be corrected if I am wrong. But if you're putting it out to tender for people to build roads and the warranty's only 2 years, how well are you going to try and build those roads?
0: Mm.
2: How long are you going to make them last?
1: 2 years.
2: Yeah. Probably two and a half, three years.
1: Yeah.
2: And then what's going
1: to
2: happen?
1: Oh, we need to get you back and fix it, and here's the bill.
2: Exactly. Because if you quote it to build it for 10 years, you outprice, you'd never get the job.
1: And we're talking big money, by the way.
2: Huge money. Yeah. So all these new roads on the way up there are all getting redone again. Or they've got cones halfway down the middle where they're dual highway.
1: It's a joke.
2: It is. It's not good. So
0: there's nothing can be done about it because they're private companies. They can choose what their warranty is. Surely.
2: No, they can't. You can say that there's the specifications on the road. You can
1: negotiate.
2: Surely you can. So,
0: but there wouldn't be heaps of companies that. How many companies could do that job?
1: There's a few. There's a few.
2: Yeah.
0: So we chose the one with 2 years.
1: Yeah.
2: No, we're the ones that set the rules in place, surely. So anyway, it's a pain in the bum and everyone's angry who uses that road.
0: Mm-hmm. I've got a really random one. But did you know that koalas have fingerprints? So they've got like little...
1: Like humans.
0: Their little palms are very similar to a human's. Mm. So much so that their fingerprints, if there is a rare instance where there is a koala at a crime scene, which...
2: How often
1: would
2: that be?
1: A koala did it.
0: Maybe.
2: How much can a koala be?
0: Maybe at like a fire. You know, right. A bushfire or something.
2: Tobacco shop.
1: And he knocked off the gum leaves.
0: Or if there was a wildlife sanctuary.
2: I knew it was a koala.
0: A wildlife sanctuary and someone committed a crime.
1: Yeah.
0: But genuinely, you'd have to get a forensic expert in to be able to tell the difference between the fingerprints of a human and a koala. They're that similar.
2: Bring the koala down to the police station.
1: Get a palm reading.
0: They could, yeah. Yep, I see. Well, I see some eucalyptus in your future. Mm. Yeah.
1: There you go. That's right.
0: So I thought that was quite funny. I just didn't even think of them as having little fingerprints.
1: Hugging
0: but
1: a politician.
0: Yeah. Mm. Yeah.
1: Hey, what I did over the weekend, because I had a pretty free weekend, I read up on, I like music stories, you know, so I read up on the BBC music magazines.
0: How
1: good. All right, I had plenty of spare time. And they did a list. No, these lists are always, I find these lists, yeah, it was. I always find these lists interesting. They're their top 35 drummers of all time, rock drummers of all time. I want to share. I won't do all 35, but I'll. Right. Number 33, Nick Mason, Pink Floyd, world's most boring band, coming at number 33. Number 31, I was surprised he was this low, AC/DC, Phil Rudd.
2: What?
1: Number 31, ripped off. Yours, favourite Loz, the Peppers, Chad Smith, number 22.
0: He's very
1: best
0: good.
1: Best drummer of all time.
0: Yep.
1: Dave Grohl, number 17.
0: Really?
1: Nirvana, Dave Grohl.
0: It's not based on skill, then.
1: Number 16, this bloke will be high.
0: Davies.
1: Roger Taylor from Queen, number 16.
0: Tight as.
1: Let's go to number 11. What, never shout? Let's go to number 11. one of my all-time faves, Charlie Watts, Rolling Stones.
0: Yeah. Jazz trained drummer.
1: Right, this bloke made the top 10.
0: Dressed like an accountant.
1: Ringo Starr from the Beatles. They say he wasn't even the best drummer in the Beatles.
0: No, he wasn't.
1: No. Yeah. He comes in at number 9. I'll go to the top 4. We'll cut the chase.
0: Okay.
1: Cream, Ginger Baker.
0: Great.
1: Number 3, Neil Peart, Rush.
0: Yes,
1: Number 2, Keith Moon from The Who.
0: Yeah.
1: Who was a madman. Used to rip the joint apart, crash his drums to pieces and whatever. Number 1 drummer. Do you do it? Can you do a drum roll for the best drummer of all?
2: He does it himself.
1: John Bonham, Led Zeppelin, greatest drummer of all time, according to the BBC Rock magazine.
0: So, I agree with that.
2: Do you need songs that involve drummers more to be a great drummer, or...?
0: The drummer makes himself a part of the song. Like, the drummer really decides a lot.
8: It's the heartbeat of
1: the
8: song.
0: Set the whole tone.
2: Well, can you go rogue from what you're meant to do for the song?
0: Well, there's so
1: Isn't
0: many...
1: Isn't them and the bassist?
0: They're the
8: backbones.
0: Yep, they're the backbones. And everyone else gets to dance around on top of it. Yeah. But the drummer can make it boring, or they can take that same time signature and add a lot within it and add flair and stuff. Ringo Starr was a left-handed person.
1: Yeah, yeah.
0: And he played a right-handed drum kit. Mm. And that's why he had such a unique style.
2: Why would he do that?
0: Well, it was just all he had access to at the time, and he learnt that way.
2: He's broke.
0: Yeah, and I think one of the good... I think Lennon...
1: Paul McCartney
0: was left-handed and he played... But it made his drumming unique. It's not technically the best, but it made it unique, and that's what makes a good drummer.
1: Yeah, that's what we learnt.
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0: Yes.
1: Oh, that makes me so happy.
2: Welcome to Monday. So do we not do our Monday song now?
3: If that well, does,
1: that's
3: but
1: it.
3: But if that doesn't what? Give you goosebumps, you're kidding yourself.
1: Do you want the other one?
2: Oh, I love it.
3: No,
2: I love it.
3: That's it. That is that it. Is
1: no?
3: It.
1: Are Come you on. Sure you don't want the other one? I can play
3: it's a mad
1: for you.
3: Monday.
2: No, because we have to finish on that one. Good okay. call. Good call. Right. Well played. All well right. played.
3: Come on, man.
2: That was great.
3: That was sensational.
2: It's hard to follow that.
3: What are you supposed to say?
2: Not much. We can we play that for 3.5 hours?
1: Oh, yeah. Man. Well, you know what? We'll do it every hour.
3: I'll Shows play that used to I go do it. To the gym every time. Pump me up.
2: Shows used to do it. How was your weekend, guys?
1: Oh, it was good fun. It
3: Great
1: was,
3: weekend.
1: Yeah. Had a Kids. Few social engagements.
2: Ooh. Oh, another one.
1: Another one. One.
2: How'd you go? Where'd you go?
1: I had a birthday on Saturday in Potts Point.
2: Oh,
1: and
2: beautiful.
1: Then,
3: whereabouts at Potts Point are we talking?
1: Yeah. It's a rest. I've never been to Ezra, maybe? Ezra?
3: No idea.
2: As what food?
1: It's at Middle Eastern.
3: Okay. Beautiful.
1: It was lovely.
3: Really?
1: It was right, I was fascinated because it's right across from a red light. And so we just had so much fun eating dinner and watching clientele.
3: Oh, yeah, nice.
1: Yeah.
2: Beautiful.
1: So,
2: point. Yes,
1: yeah.
2: Yes, sir.
3: You have my attention.
1: It was, there was some all right sorts going in.
2: A lot of colourful people there,
1: yeah.
2: All walks of life there, mate.
3: So you said some all right sorts. What are we talking about?
1: Well, you know how I just, I don't
2: Junkies.
1: Know. No. I think of the men going in. I always just have an image of in my mind of who would be using that service.
3: Okay.
1: It's so wrong.
3: Really?
2: Oh, wait, yeah. I missed here. What's it? What, I've missed something.
3: What's
2: here?
3: The red light?
2: Oh, the red light. Okay.
3: It's like open.
2: I genuinely thought you were talking about a restaurant on the corner. Near Bayswater. Near the crossing at the street lights.
1: No.
2: Yeah, yeah.
1: Oh, no,
2: there's
1: no.
2: great people watching there near the fountain.
3: Yeah.
1: No, this was people watching of a different sort.
3: Oh, okay. Yeah. You know, like a polywaffle?
2: Yeah.
3: Yeah. One of them ones, bro.
2: Yeah, now we're on the same path.
1: Yeah.
2: How was that?
1: Yeah, no, it was such a good people watch.
3: Now you have his attention. Yeah.
1: I know. He was like, I was disinterested until now.
2: Yeah. No, I was interested.
1: Yeah.
3: Well, when they walked in, Kat, one thing I'd love to know, hoodies were they on or were they like...
1: No, some of them, honestly...
2: In their suits still?
1: Not in their suits still.
3: Was it sort of like, was it still like sunlight or was it completely dark?
1: It was lunch. So
2: whoa,
1: it was,
2: wow.
1: yeah, lunch.
3: Who's going
2: My boy's
3: lunch?
2: Feeling
1: yeah,
2: good.
1: Yeah, no,
3: Jesus.
2: My boy's celebrating
1: yeah.
2: something.
1: Yeah. No, but some like just a really nice looking gentleman like that I would see in a bar and go, hi, how are you? Know, just like quite smartly dressed.
2: Yeah.
1: That
2: yeah.
1: obviously was just in
2: Netflix
1: for...
2: What Netflix talk about those guys.
1: Yeah. yeah. And you think that they'd be in there for like, I don't know, for some reason in my head, I'm like, you're in there for hours. No, 10 minutes.
2: 10 minutes?
1: Yeah, so obviously some are just going in
3: I hope
1: for...
3: they only pay for half and not an hour.
1: Well, Jesus I guess you Christ. Can... Don't you, do you pay for a service or...
3: Wouldn't know.
2: I don't know.
1: Okay.
3: Have no idea.
2: Yeah. Want to talk for an hour.
3: Yeah, Jesus Christ.
2: Just imagine, rush it.
3: Imagine, like,
2: before you rush into this.
3: Imagine they see Bo coming from a mile away. They're like, geez.
1: Oh, he's going to wrap him up.
3: He's yours today.
1: Yeah,
3: he's your
1: yeah,
3: I do
1: I
3: not
1: can't
3: want this
1: sit.
3: Bloke.
2: Block
1: yeah.
2: the day out.
1: I can't sit at the end of the bed and cry
2: I'd
1: again.
2: Walk in and go, who's the best listener?

0: They go, which they bring around. Which, I go, who's the best listener out of those six?
1: Oh, Jesus.
2: Oh, boy.
1: Could you only think what, imagine what they're thinking? Jesus.
0: What if I come in a nice jacket?
2: When you see one of the girls walk out and go, even I can't solve this problem.
1: Oh, mate.
2: Yeah, I'm out.
0: We sit down.
1: Your headshots on the door.
0: But they start getting undressed.
1: Don't
0: they go,
1: this man through our doors.
0: They start getting undressed. They go, whoa. No, I'm here to talk about my people I work with.
1: I just come for the conversation.
0: Obviously, you listen to Triple M Breakfast, right? You're one of the 700,000 in Sydney, aren't you?
1: Yeah, she's just flown in.
0: Hey, Dylan, leave it on. Leave
1: big
0: it on.
1: Big fan of Mick.
0: Leave it. Big fan of Mick. Oh, you know. Oh,
1: yeah.
2: There we go.
0: That's fantastic.
2: Yeah.
0: You know what we should do?
2: What? Oh, no, I'm worried. What?
0: You should have. Did you film any?
2: Of course. No, I'm not. I'm very discreet. You can't film people.
1: You know what you should do? Buy a pair of those Ray-Bans where you can film people.
2: Yeah. Oh, those Meta glasses. Yeah, oh, they're so creepy. I don't like them.
0: They are creepy, yeah. But you can extort people.
2: That's
0: with
2: true. Them. That's
0: we
2: true.
0: We got extorted by George Burgess.
1: Oh, we did too.
0: He came in, we had a good 10-minute chat, and he goes, I go, hang on, brother. Are you filming me? He goes, yeah, like, I've been filming the whole timeline. I'm like, what have I said?
1: Oh, mate.
0: And then he posted something.
1: I know,
0: your
1: he posted, yeah. One of my mates.
0: Great guy, yeah. Great guy, George. You know, I'm new to Facebook. I'm a big Facebook guy.
1: Now you're all over it now, aren't you?
0: A Facebook post divided Sydney over the weekend, guys.
2: Oh,
0: and
2: you've
0: I need your position on it.
2: Okay.
0: So a commuter's on his way to jump on a ferry, right?
1: Yep.
0: This is in the Manly Observer.
2: Okay, so the Manly Ferry. So
0: yeah.
2: This is my neck of the woods.
0: He's down at the Circular Quay.
2: Yep.
0: He's locked eyes with a lovely lady. Now, they've proceeded to look at each other while they've jumped onto the ferry. Now, whilst they're on the ferry, they're looking at each other on and off the entire time.
2: Okay. Yeah.
0: 20 minutes.
1: Okay.
0: Old mate didn't get up and introduce himself
2: at
0: all.
2: Well, I don't think he would have needed to, because it was literally would have been like, you know on the trains how some of the seats face each other?
1: Yeah, yeah. Mm-hmm.
2: So it would have been like that on the ferry.
0: 100%.
2: Yeah.
0: It was that post I sent you yesterday.
2: Yes.
1: And you can tell when you're locking eyes, like you know it's on.
0: Well, there's locking eyes and there's glancing at each other, but this one feels real.
1: Yeah.
2: Okay.
0: So old mate hasn't approached her.
1: Okay.
0: Until he's got off the ferry, but in the form of a Facebook post.
1: What?
0: He's gone through Manly Observer. He's described
2: Manly Observer.
0: Who he is.
2: Yes.
0: He's described who she is.
1: Yeah.
0: He goes, about me, a male, early 30s, wearing a tan/beige trousers. They're in at the moment. And a black jacket. They're never out.
1: No way.
0: If you happen to see this, I'd love to take you for a coffee. Kat, is coffee code for anything, or is coffee?
2: No, coffee's coffee.
0: Okay.
2: Yeah, yeah.
0: Because it could be like Netflix and chill.
1: Where do we sit on this buck, guys? Like would you, are you happy with that, Kat? Like, would you be happy?
2: I wish. See, this is my problem with when you go to the pub now and go places. Everyone talks about each other, but not to each other.
1: Yeah.
2: So I would have loved it if he just, he doesn't have to ask her out on the spot, but just glance up, look at her and go, hey, how you doing? Something, like say
0: but,
2: something. You're
0: but,
2: looking
0: but you're
2: at
0: still
2: each
0: in
2: other.
0: The same position anyway.
1: But what I'm saying is like...
0: If he says, how you doing?
2: No, no, but then that leads... And then you can gauge interest. If she kind of goes... If she's looking back on her phone, or you can tell.
0: Yeah.
2: Like, you can tell from a short conversation.
1: But what if he's like too full on? Then you're like, look at this bloke. He's too full on hitting me up on a ferry trip.
2: But that's why you just look up and go, oh, hey, how you doing? Do you work in the city?
1: Okay. Mm.
2: You know? And then she goes, oh, yeah, just blah, blah, blah. And then you start a conversation, and then that can lead to...
0: anything.
2: Are you single? Yeah. Do you want to go on a date?
0: Well, I actually like this.
1: I don't mind
0: because my wife, Cara and I were together, we got together at 19.
1: Jeez.
0: But we met each other at 16.
1: Oh, what happened in 3 years?
0: So I just spotted her at Shell Harbour Beach, North Beach.
1: Okay.
0: One sunny Wednesday afternoon.
1: Oh, yum.
0: Remember it like it was yesterday. Heart skipped a beat.
1: Oof.
0: I looked at her. She looked at me. She was about 50 metres away. I was getting out of the car. My mate had he's older than me, so he would have been 80. Yeah, he had his license.
1: Yep.
0: I was 16. I go, damn.
2: Who's that girl?
0: Who the hell?
1: Damn
0: girl. And she's looking at me. We locked eyes it felt like eternity.
1: Yeah.
0: Could have been 10 seconds.
1: Yeah.
0: And then the head swivel to each other. She got in the car with her girlfriends. I'm getting out of the car going to the beach. I'm like, I need to know more about that girl.
1: Okay, yeah.
0: 3 years later, we bump into each other and we both remember that moment.
1: Yeah,
2: see,
1: nice.
2: That's huge if you remember that moment from 3 years ago.
0: But you know what I said to her though, one of the first times?
1: Oh, okay, well, here you go. What did you say?
0: I said something like, what's your name? Like, what's your name or whatever.
1: Yeah.
0: She said, Cara. And something along the lines of, what's your last name? And then as she's answering, I go, It should be Ryan.
1: Oh, bang.
2: Stop.
1: Booyakasha.
0: Booyakasha.
2: Okay.
0: 20 years later, two kids later, a parrot.
2: You had the courage and it paid off.
1: Well done,
0: Bill. Well, I kind of didn't.
2: In the end.
0: I waited 3 years.
1: 3 years.
0: Yeah. So this guy's got on a Facebook page. Can we chase this up with the Manly
2: Observer?
0: Yeah,
2: let's chase this up because also maybe is she turned off by this?
0: How was your weekend, fellas?
1: Oh, fellas.
2: And
1: oh, wow.
2: Fellas and ladies.
0: And gals.
1: What about gals? We'll go with gals first. A gentleman always lets the woman go first.
0: Yeah.
2: Oh,
0: good
2: that
0: call.
2: Is chivalry. Chivalry isn't dead.
0: Chivalry ain't dead.
1: Nor should it be.
2: No, it was good. It was very social. You know what's good? Haberfield Rowers Club.
1: Yeah, right on the bay run there.
0: You're welcome.
2: That's
0: welcome.
2: Very cool there.
1: So you went down there, what day?
2: I had a few drinks yesterday.
0: Ooh. Jeez, you're moving around and drinking a lot. In Potts Point one moment, then you're in Haberfield. Who are you running from? I'd hate to have that on a fine my iPhone.
1: Who were we with is the question.
2: No friends. No, you know, I tell you. I tell you when I get a little mama gets a yum-yum.
1: Yeah. We love when mama gets a
0: yum-yum. Any
1: yum?
2: No yummies on the weekend. Mama did not get a yum-yum.
1: Was it busy at Haberfield Rowers?
2: It was packed. You know, the amount of people running along that track.
1: Yep.
2: And because I thought it would be empty because everyone was doing the marathon.
1: Yeah, 1,000,000%.
2: No.
0: Damn, Mum.
2: No.
1: You're kidding.
2: Mm-mm.
1: Jesus, that is great.
0: Mad Monday is perfect because there are a lot of local teams on Mad Monday.
1: Oh, yes, there is,
0: mate. I went and watched under... I left a bit into the start of the under-18s. It was De La Salle Cronulla.
1: Yep.
0: Under-17s playing East Campbelltown.
1: Oh, jeez.
0: Oh, my Lord.
1: Big units.
0: Shark Park. Full Shark Park.
1: Oh, so they didn't play at the foreshore ground in Sutherland. They played at Shark Park.
0: Two stands completely full.
2: Yep. What's the standard like now?
0: Oh, my gosh. The 17-year-old boys, oh, my Lord.
1: They're built like brick,
0: the grandstands, I'm like, they're not that big.
1: Mm.
0: I went down to the sideline to get a few autographs.
1: Yep.
0: And they are monsters, man.
1: It's
0: high quality, and it was a hardcore game. NRL rules, like, you know how they stick to the theme.
1: Six games.
0: Campbelltown ended up pantsing them. Tough game, but high quality. Football was the winner.
1: But I've seen scenes on a Saturday afternoon. I think it was Chad Townsend. He was the Yarrawarra Tigers. There was about 5,000-6,000 at the game cap.
2: Jeez.
1: And that wasn't a shark. That was at foreshore ground, I think, in Sutherland.
0: Yeah.
1: But the amount, like the week before, I think Chad Townsend versus Andrew Fifita's De La Salle side. And they got nearly 6,000 or 7,000 to
2: You're
1: the game.
2: Kidding
1: so
2: me.
1: These ex-blokes, they're doing some great things for grassroots footy.
2: That is unreal.
0: And there's a lot of kids going. Like my son and his mates that follow the older grades.
1: Yeah.
0: You got to see it to be it.
1: That's it.
0: Right? Mm. You got to have the mentors and the vision. So it was full. It was great.
2: Oh, this is where Union needs to take note. If you were supporting grassroots like that in Union and had that amount of crowd.
1: Did you know the Wallabies played on the weekend?
2: No.
1: Yeah, they beat Argentina.
0: Well, thank you. I want to send a thank you to Union because they're putting a lot of these league guys through there. Scots and Joeys and Riverview.
1: Yes, they are.
0: And then Souths and Manly and that sign them when they're 18.
1: Yep.
0: So a big thank you to the Union and the Wallabies for skilling them up, giving them an education, training them, and getting them ready for NRL.
2: Oh, that's a fair point.
0: But we got our big announcement because we're at Penrith on Friday. It was sensational.
1: I've never seen anything like it.
2: That was
1: 5:30 on the skewies straight away.
0: Full. They were hanging. The hanging off the rafters comments.
1: Oh mate,
0: they were on the balcony, literally leaning over, doing the Michael Jackson.
1: You know when you sort of see a bloke, you start talking to him, and you can see the look in their eye.
2: Oh, Jesus,
1: that's amazing. It's only 8:15.
0: I shouldn't have said free beers.
1: Yeah.
0: They end up doing free beers.
1: Yeah, I
2: did
1: know.
2: They?
1: I
2: think I think we did because I was handing out a bunch of vouchers, so I'm sure that's what they were using them on.
1: Yeah, the legal team weren't too happy with that one.
2: No, okay, well, we'll keep happy? That under our hat. Exactly.
0: And
2: we'll...
0: the keys coming out of the, you know what? She was doing Oprah. With the keys.
2: I know. Yeah. I got a bit. Over,
1: and you've got another key.
0: Another one.
2: Yeah.
0: But we're on again Thursday. This place is very special where we're going. We're going to announce it. What time, Kat?
2: About 8:30, I reckon.
0: I don't know if I can wait.
1: Thursday this week.
2: About 8:30. Wow. We'll have to hold on until then.
3: Watch all the best bits of Bo Ryan, Kat, and Woodsy on Instagram. Follow at Triple M Instagram.
0: A shout out to the nearly 40,000 runners that took part in yesterday's Sydney Marathon.
2: Oh, it was packed.
1: How far is the marathon again? What
2: 42 k's? Yeah,
0: 1 kilometers. Also, shout out to all the small businesses that had to shut.
1: Whilst
0: it was going.
1: Mm.
0: But if they only had to shut for the winner, they would have only been shut for 2 hours and 4 minutes.
1: What?
2: It is just insane. And they reckon this one takes longer because there's so many hills as opposed to like Boston and, like Singapore and whatever the, is it the top? Is it the World 8 or something?
1: Seven or eight.
0: Well, yeah. It's the best because it's Sydney.
1: I'll tell you what, 2004, that's what it took me to run half a marathon. 2 hours and 4 minutes.
2: That took me to run the city to surf.
1: Jesus.
0: I don't want to top you guys here, but I will. 2 hours, so it's 42 kilometres.
1: Yeah.
0: I live 30 kilometres from the city.
1: Yep.
0: If I leave in peak hour, it's 2 hours.
1: Jeez.
0: To drive.
1: There's a run, brother.
2: Yeah.
0: But I can't run that far. Yet.
1: Oh, not yet.
2: The demoralising bit was I went to cheer and I had quite a few people I knew in the end.
1: Good on you.
2: So I went down, because I'm in Redfern, I walked down towards Anzac Parade and we're cheering on a few people because we had a few people come. You can track them.
1: Yep.
2: So you can actually track them on your phone where they are.
0: Love it.
2: And so one of my mates was running up and they're announcing, the guy's on the microphone going, "You are almost halfway." And as my mate's running, one of the Kenyans just runs back the other way and he's finishing.
1: Oh, Jesus.
2: You could just see the look on everyone's face going, "Oh my God, this bloke's about to finish." Yes. And I've got another 25 Ks or something.
0: That's head game.
1: There's no worse. I remember when I did the half marathon at Parramatta.
0: That was
1: huge. We were 3 Ks in and then the leaders would come, they had a K to go. I was like, that almost broke me.
0: Do you know why the Kenyans and Ethiopians are so good?
1: Why?
0: Altitude, man.
1: Is that like, because they're higher?
0: Yeah, the altitude advantage. A lot of people don't realise, but that's why a lot of people...
1: Altitude makes you get more oxygen in your body, is that right?
0: Well, they're used to running with less oxygen.
1: Less oxygen, sorry.
2: Yeah.
0: So there's a place, I think it might be Arizona.
1: It's Arizona. Where that's where a lot of the rugby league sides and
0: AFL sides. I mean, look, let's be honest. They're genetically, they're built.
2: I was going to say, they're muscle makeup.
0: But there is
2: makeup.
0: Altitude difference that does. Like,
1: What country did you say?
0: I'm giving Sydney side as an excuse. That's what I'm doing.
1: What country did you say they were with high altitude?
0: In terms of where?
1: But those guys. That one, where was he from?
0: Ethiopia.
1: Well, but he's probably like 60 kilos compared to me. That's 120. Right.
2: A lot of different things
0: at play. What you should do? Put laxatives in your coffee for a couple of weeks.
1: Mate.
0: Strip down to a real weight.
1: Yeah, and then just be in a poor mood for the rest of the week.
0: Sorry about my mood.
1: Yeah, sorry, mate.
0: When I had that sickness.
1: Yeah, sorry,
0: But there was still people wearing their medals this morning driving in.
2: Oh, you're kidding.
0: This morning? Yes. Always go through Surry Hills for a little bit of a look.
1: Look.
0: Right? Help people if they've fallen over and whatnot. I saw a couple of blokes there. Look, they were having a fun time.
1: Did they look like they had a big day? Like a few?
0: They look like they were about to start. That's how excited those two blokes were.
2: Wow.
0: They had their medals on, man. And you know what? They're walking around, shoulders back. They've ran a marathon.
1: In my opinion, if they were still on the piss from yesterday, they can still wear it. But if you woke up, you cannot put your medal on again.
2: No, I agree.
0: What about this one? You should get a medal.
1: Yep.
0: For how long you go.
1: Oh, yeah.
0: Do you know what I mean? So there's a marathon medal, which is like insignificant because you ran a marathon. Anyone can run one if you train. Then if you do 42 hours on the piss, you get that's the prestigious medal.
2: It's like the footballers in the NFL. It's more college. You know how they have the stickers on the helmet?
1: Yep.
0: What is that?
2: It's basically to tell you how many games you've played and your honours on the games. So that's what they need to put on the medals. They need to have almost like Crocs. You know how they have the divots?
0: Yeah.
2: That's what the medals need. The medals need divots like Crocs.
0: Yes, I went for 42 hours on the piss after the Boston Marathon. How many did you? And you compare the medal, and he's like, "I only went for 38. And you look at him and you go, you'll get there, son.
1: I'll tell you, you'd have more than 40,000 people sign up, that's for sure.
2: Oh, without a doubt. I mean. Well, you can tell by the way he knows his
3: sport. Woodsy's Sports Report.
2: Woodsy, the race is on for the minor premiership.
1: Yeah, so the top eight is done. The top eight is all but done now, Cats. That what it is, 1-8 now is what it's going to be for the semi-finals. But the positioning isn't. And as you said, the race for the minor premiership, geez, it's red hot. Because the Warriors had a big win yesterday. Admittedly, the Newcastle Knights, they fought so hard. But they had a send-off to Saifidi early in the game. You would have thought that, you know, the Warriors did blow them out of the park. Because they were down 16-0, but The amount of effort that the Newcastle Knights are showing, geez, Justin Holbrook and what he's done to that squad, unbelievable. But it's the Warriors and the Panthers. So still, they're on the same points, but points differential, so for and against combined together, they're 1 point that separates them. It's unbelievable. And then you look this weekend, so the Warriors, they're taking on Manly Seagulls at home, and the Panthers are taking on the West Tigers, which will be the last game of the round. So they'll know what they need to do, whether if Manly beat the Warriors or if Warriors beat Manly by how many, they'll know how much points they need to beat the West Tigers by to secure the minor premiership.
0: What may happen here, because to be talking to people in the know at certain clubs in the top four, and I don't want to, the minor premiership doesn't mean a lot to them.
1: Yep.
0: You just want to be in that top two. Mm. It's the premiership they're chasing.
1: That's it, yeah.
0: Minor
1: yeah.
0: premiership means a bit to the fans, but people in the know, no one remembers who wins the minor premiership.
1: I think you also look at the thing for the Panthers is they'll know where they can finish and then who's third and fourth,
0: that's
1: who
0: right.
1: they'll play against.
0: That's right.
1: Another one which was disappointing since our man declared the Sharks could win the comp and will finish top four. They cannot make the top four now. A huge loss to the Eels yesterday. And if they had won that, they would have put a lot of pressure on the Sydney Roosters going to the game this week. Now the Roosters probably can afford to rest a few players leading into the semi-finals, which has been just your man, Michalakis. They've come over the assistant coach. They just haven't been able to get their bow. They've been a little bit disappointing. Couple injuries.
0: They're errors. They don't want to tackle, mate. They make errors. They don't want to tackle. They can't face adversity. But they're still got points in that.
1: Oh,
0: in
1: yeah.
0: Man. If they get it together, but I'm not saying anything.
1: Well, they need Trindle back. But
0: where
1: the
0: is Tricky? Is he still out?
1: He should be back first semi. The biggest talking point, Cat, of the round, the Roosters and their halfback, Sammy Walker. He has gone down with an injury to his ankle, like a syndesmosis, they call
0: it.
1: Needing surgery.
0: Oh, he does need surgery.
1: Needing surgery, they reckon. The reports are it's a high-grade syndesmosis. And the thing is, he will be done. Yeah, he won't be back this year. That is a huge out. And the Roosters, they got absolutely dished by the Dolphins on the weekend. In my opinion, the Roosters are gone.
0: Savala's a handy replacement.
1: He's a great replacement, but he hasn't been able to have any reps there all season. He's missed, you know what I'm saying? Yeah. He's been playing center all year.
0: Yeah.
1: Now you're going to get chucked into the halfback or 5-8 position in the last game of the round, last game of the NRL competition leading into finals. And then the question mark is, and in my opinion, they cost themselves last week against the West Tigers. In my opinion,
0: if they
1: had to beat the West Tigers, they get the minor premiership. Now, geez, I can't see them winning the competition.
0: But you know what? The keys have been thrown to Daly Cherry Evans.
1: Which is, that's why they've signed him. That's why they've signed him. That's why they've signed Daly.
4: We must find another brain. You're crazy.
5: It's time to test the statistical knowledge of Sydney's Brains Trust with a guy that's the complete opposite of a genius. It's time for Bo. Knows.
2: Your chance to score yourself $200 to spend at the Meatman Wholesale Meats in Orellen if you get this stat correct.
0: 19% of people do this at a school reunion. Ooh. What is it, Woodsy?
1: Well, you wouldn't know because you're never welcome to yours.
0: Well, it's not that I wasn't welcome. I would have been welcome. It got lost in the mail.
2: Oh yeah. You move addresses. Yeah, it's hard to find you.
1: Well, you know what? I'm thinking of it.
0: I wouldn't have gone anyway.
1: That sounds like a man that's a little bit upset there, Kat.
2: Of course, it does.
0: Would have gone with my marathon medal.
1: My answer, hooking up with an old flame.
2: Oh,
0: wow.
2: You got that almost 20. Oh, God.
0: One in five.
2: One in five, that's a lot.
1: A lot have partners still.
0: There's a lot of idiots out there.
2: Maybe the earlier reunions, but by the time you're like at 20 years, everyone's rocking up married, mostly.
0: Yeah, but
1: are you sure?
0: Yeah.
1: Are you sure?
0: No, but there's a big percentages have just come out of something.
2: Doing
0: nice.
2: A bit of window shopping. Actually, yeah, it's the second draft pick.
1: Have they gone through a rocky road? You know what I'm saying?
0: Gone, hey, Janine, how you been? Yeah, they are, Barry.
1: Yes.
0: Yeah. Pissing me off. You're like, wow, Tracy.
1: Depends if you went to Royal Mail School. Hey, Chris, how are you?
0: Hey, Chris, how are you? I love your new lipstick. And then Chris goes, they match my heels. What do you want to do? What do you want to do? Let's play mummy.
2: You know what I want to do.
0: We'll both play mummy.
1: Cat's happy with Chris.
0: Woodsy says hook up with an ex. Incorrect and a stupid idea. I'm going to come
1: silly.
0: To you, Cat.
1: Very
0: I feel like you got something up that denim sleeve.
2: Oh, the denim sleeve, yes.
0: 19% of people do this at a school reunion and do it quick because we're short on time.
2: Okay, I would say pretend to be someone you're not. Like, pretend to be really successful.
0: Oh, yeah,
2: okay,
0: yeah,
2: you stroll on in and act like, yeah, exactly. Yeah. Well, you actually would have nailed that. Maybe that's why you're not invited.
1: Yeah.
0: No, I do it all the time.
1: How do you want no big noters?
2: Yeah.
1: Because he doesn't have to pretend. He is a big deal.
0: Yeah, ha, ha, ha.
1: No, hey, you are, bro.
2: You are.
0: You know what I do?
1: You've done well, mate.
2: What?
0: You know
2: what?
0: Come
1: young
0: on.
1: Kid from
0: I'm being gaslit. I'm being gaslit. You know what you do now, Kat?
1: What?
0: They go, oh, how you been? Go, well, I haven't seen the billboards. How do you think I'm going?
2: My 20th reunion, I rocked up.
0: 20th reunion?
2: Yeah, my 20th year reunion. Oh, I know, isn't it sad? Well, it wasn't that long ago, but we'd just been fired at the show I was on.
0: Another one.
2: We had a big piss up the night before, so I rocked up, hungover, single and unemployed.
1: Oh, Jesus.
2: Yeah.
0: Now you're employed.
1: Yes,
2: now I'm
1: employed.
2: I'm going to the next reunion, everyone.
0: At least you're employed.
2: Exactly.
0: 133353 Sydney, 19% of people do this at a school reunion. What is it? Give us a call.
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2: A wonderful way to score $200 to spend at the Meatman Wholesale Meats, Narellan, if you get this stat correct.
0: 19% of people do this at a school reunion. Let's go to Joe from Cabarita. Joe, welcome to the show on this Mad Monday.
18: Morning, guys. How are we going?
1: Morning,
0: good,
1: Joey.
0: We're feeling good, mate. Positive energy, full moon energy. What do you got?
18: Mate, I reckon it's putting a wig on.
2: Oh, putting a wig on.
1: Yes.
0: Love it. Braids.
2: Braids.
1: Right, the Ali G ones.
0: Oh, cornrows.
1: Cornrows, that's right.
2: Oh, midlife crisis dreadlocks.
1: Oh, yeah.
0: Dreadlocks, yeah.
1: Can you, quick question, do you wash dreadlocks? Because they always look pretty dirty.
0: I don't know if that's an urban legend that you never wash them. Because I've met a bloke
2: who... I think you're meant to.
0: I spoke to a bloke and he said... Yeah, because you know that... Did you guys grow up and you get dreadlocks because you never and you never wash them?
1: Never wash your hair sticks together. Is that right?
0: But I was talking to like you said he washes them all the time. I'd love clarity on that.
1: Yeah, so would I.
2: But you know how like some of them look like the dreadlocks are all right, but then it's all fluffy on the scalp bit. Yeah. I think that's because they're washing it like they're rubbing shampoo into it.
1: Because remember we played with Lottie Takira. He always had really nice dreadies.
0: Mm. Like, his were great.
1: He was perfect.
0: His were perfect.
1: Yeah, he was.
0: But
1: perfect.
0: There's two types of dreadlocks, guys. There's the dreadlocks that have been done. Properly,
1: yeah.
0: And they're maintained, and then there's the other dreadlocks.
1: Yeah. Just let it go.
2: Like, you know when it's just one big chunk?
0: You haven't put your head under a shower.
2: Yeah.
1: And then you sit next to them on the bus and...
0: Oh! Smell like the tip. But they can't smell it.
2: No.
1: For some odd reason.
0: They're too busy walking around telling everyone they got dreadlocks.
2: I got dreadlocks. you smell like a dead bird, mate.
0: What about when a person with dreadlocks puts a hat on?
1: Yeah.
0: Looks like you got a camera under your
1: hat. No, but they wear the Bob Marley thing. You know,
2: The big, the woolen cap.
1: Yeah,
2: thing.
1: The woolen cap, yeah.
0: I tried to wear that the other day with my Ali G, and I got pulled up in the lift saying you can't wear it.
2: Oh, what?
0: As I'm drawing a moustache on, someone goes, you can't wear
1: Did
0: that.
1: Did you not know it was book week?
0: I said, booyah, gosh, I can wear it.
1: Yeah, booyah.
0: Send me the summer stack
2: scar cap.
0: Anyway. I just didn't.
1: How did Joey go with his answer?
0: Wrong.
2: No.
0: Joey, when was the last time you wore a wig?
18: No.
1: All right, mate.
0: Wrap me up.
18: Sorry, say it again. I didn't hear.
0: Sorry, mate. When was the last time you wore a wig?
18: Never have. But I went to school with a guy who's a well-known football manager who used to have an afro. But now he's bald as. So, mate, if I sent you the photo, you'd love it.
1: Ooh, okay.
0: I love
2: text
0: it.
2: Text it in on the text line.
1: Wow, on your Joe.
0: I love it. I love it when they it looks like they got roadkill on their head.
2: Yeah.
0: And you go, what have you been doing? They go, I went to Thailand. And you go, what were you doing
1: What'd
0: there?
1: What'd you do in Thailand?
0: Because you went over there looking like Pitbull.
1: Yep.
0: And now you come back looking like David Crockett.
1: With some mad teeth as well.
0: Yeah. And a slit in your eyebrow. Let's go to the text line. 19% of people do this at a school reunion. Christopher from Caringbah says they try chatting up the old hot teacher.
1: Oh, wow.
0: Hang on. Old and hot has my attention.
1: Wow.
2: Yeah.
0: Could be a man, could be a woman.
2: Well, that's it.
1: Ooh, yeah, okay.
2: We didn't really have any hot teachers, I don't think.
0: No, your bar's too high.
2: Yeah, no, well.
0: Everyone's hot at school.
1: Yeah.
0: All the teachers are hot.
1: 10 years down the track, it'd be different. Yeah, so we looked at our teachers as more mates.
2: Did you?
1: Yep.
2: Oh, okay.
0: Okay. You looked at your teachers
2: as more mates.
1: Well, when I was there, we were there for the rugby league camp.
2: I was going to say, what were you learning if they were mates? Brother,
1: we might have went down to the Bayview Hotel, had a couple of beers with our staff. It was great.
0: But I'm not talking about the male teachers. I'm talking about the female.
1: Yeah, I was a good relationship with the male teachers, mate. We used to rugby there for rugby league. They would hang out at school and then afterwards have a couple beers.
0: It is good when you got a good teacher.
1: Oh, it's great.
2: Yeah, we went to a very different school.
1: Salute to Mr. White. What a legend.
0: It's also good when you got a hot teacher.
2: Yeah.
0: Shouts out. God bless rugby league, guys. Jai Arrow played his 99th game for the Rabbitohs over the weekend in the Gold Coast on a Saturday afternoon. It was one of those moments where everyone came together, not only in rugby league.
1: Mm.
0: I was playing, I was at a driving range down at Windang, and everyone left the hitting the balls to surround the TV to see Jai Arrow walk out with the team to start for the South Sydney Rabbitohs to make it his 99th game at a club where he played the majority of his career, and there was not a dry eye in the house.
1: This is one of the hardest things I've had to watch, but also super pumped for Jai and his family. I was sitting there, my wife Sarah, she was just bawling her eyes out looking at there. I was like, mate, just the scene, seeing Jai, what he's going through, what he's been through. I really loved seeing Cody Walker grab his arm and you know, walk with him and just embrace that moment together.
0: So good.
1: You speak to anyone in the game, Jai Arrow, just such a popular figure amongst, you know, not only his own side, but every side that he's played against.
0: And you say that, and they're playing the Gold Coast Titans, like, you remember it's just the game, right?
2: Yeah.
0: A game that's given us everything.
1: Can I say one thing? One of the, like, what Souths have done so well is what they've done for Jai and how they've sort of showed him off, but seeing Wayne Bennett put his socks on
2: that was a beautiful
1: on the Fox
2: moment,
1: cameras before the game in the sheds, like, That is just, that is one of the all-time greats of our game, Wayne Bennett, you know, putting his, look, that is just, that's something you will never see ever again.
0: Even the Gold Coast Titans where, and remember, he left Gold Coast wearing the Jai jersey.
1: That was sensational.
0: Right? And everything that's, if you thought that was emotional, right?
1: Oof.
0: That's game 99.
1: Oh, yeah. Mm.
0: Game 100 is this weekend. In the biggest rivalry in rugby league, South Sydney Rabbitohs versus the Sydney Roosters. In Sydney on Friday. And Uncle Nick, I know people have their opinions on him and whatnot. He's done a lot for people I know very close to me.
1: Mate, what about what he's done for Jai?
0: He's done a lot for Jai. He doesn't want any credit. He ain't a person looking for credit.
1: He's an absolute legend.
0: And people go, oh, he's a billionaire. And he can't. But it's not about that.
1: No.
0: He supports people when they need it most. And that game is a game that's been built on hate.
1: Oh, yes.
0: And this Friday night, it's going to be built on love.
1: It's going to be different watching this game because we know how much they hate each other, Bo.
0: That's right.
1: Wouldn't you love to, like, this is like, wouldn't you love to just see Jai Arrow do a hit-up? Like,
0: I was thinking if he could, like, I do want to see him score. Am I asking for too much for the Roosters to let him score?
2: Well, he did wave off, like they wanted to sub him out.
1: Well, Cameron Murray started on the bench, he had to swap him. He was trying to tell him to go away.
0: Because what would happen, right? They'd let him run through. It's like when you're coaching a little kid's game and this kid hasn't scored all year and you let him score. But what would happen, Jai would be coming down the sideline about to score. You know what happened? Radley would fly into him.
19: I'm guessing the suburbs.
20: Give me three words for the birds.
21: Give us some words for the birds.
3: Bocat and Woodsy's words for the birds.
2: On Mad Monday, we love to play the suburb game. I give you three words. You have to guess the Sydney suburb.
0: Uh-oh, Woods. She's doing that rock.
1: Yeah, look at her.
0: When she rocks.
1: Double D's and double denims.
0: Because the rock, when she rocks side to side, Sydney, she means she's happy with herself.
2: I'm very happy with myself, I've ruined a lot of shirts rocking against the desk.
0: Yeah, we know that. And if she won nils us here, it could turn into a slow shoulder roll.
1: Yeah.
2: Wait, lean back.
0: There it is. Oh, and then that neck
2: move. I didn't try
1: to find her legs shuffle like the other day.
0: To tell you something. Know what I mean?
2: Oh, yeah.
0: For a Canadian, she can dance.
1: Yeah, she can. Must be what she learned in college.
0: For a white Canadian, she can dance.
1: Yeah.
0: Respectfully.
2: Here are your three words. You've got to guess the Sydney suburb. Annoy, soothe, stream.
0: Annoy, soothe. Something boss. Annoy, soothe, stream, did you say?
2: Stream.
1: So river.
0: Stream, creek, river.
1: Creek.
2: Walleye Creek.
0: Badgerys Creek.
1: Badgerys Creek.
2: Well done. Oh, very good. Very, very good.
1: Oh, yeah, baby.
0: Teamwork.
2: You don't have to bring out the forklift yet.
0: Because I have the left side of the brain and you have the right side.
1: Hey, man, that, brother.
0: Us together is a genius.
1: Oh,
0: yeah. Okay. Us by ourselves a below par.
2: Yeah, a very lonely person.
0: You're welcome. You don't have to make it honest and personal, but at least you're happy.
2: Oh, no, I'm happy. I'm happy for all of us.
0: That's okay. Kick us when we're down. We're all right.
2: No, I love you guys.
0: I love criticism.
1: Love you too.
2: Here we go. Boring, scratch, mound.
0: Something about the show before.
1: Boring.
0: Boring. Something about Nova.
1: Scratch, mound, scratch, right.
0: O'Connell something.
1: Mountain.
0: O'Connell's Creek.
2: Mound would be a...
0: So boring.
2: A yes, a it's hill. A hill.
1: Boring. Beacon Hill.
0: Boring.
2: No, boring.
0: Sleep. Boring. Dull itch.
2: Yes.
1: Hill. Chill.
2: Yes.
1: Chill.
2: Yes. When you guys are off.
0: Dully chill.
1: You are on, brother.
0: Dully chill, Albanese.
1: Oh, yeah.
0: Albanese. Give us one more in the zone.
2: Okay, you want another one?
0: Yeah. We've got another one.
2: Another one.
0: Okay. Boring. I couldn't stop thinking about Christian O'Connell when you said boring.
1: No. I was like, who's that?
0: I can't stop thinking that. But anyway.
2: Okay. Loogie, Yao, Century.
0: Snot.
1: Something, ton.
0: Ton.
2: You're on the right. You're on the
0: what
2: right
0: was before
2: track.
0: Century?
2: Yao.
0: Yowie, Bay. Yao, be, some, Yao, Yao, Yao, Yao.
1: Who?
0: Yes. Yao. Oh, Yao Ming.
2: Yes.
0: Oh, Ming Bay. Ming Bay.
2: Century.
0: Mington.
1: Ermington.
2: Ermington. No.
0: Oh, Huntington. Bombington. Spewington.
1: Wait, what was the last word?
0: Runnington.
1: What was the last word?
0: Something and wait, Mington. So, it's not Ermington.
2: Who?
0: It's not.
1: Tun.
0: Mington. Mington.
2: Yep. Oh, my God.
0: Spittington. Bridgington.
2: A loogie.
0: Oh, Spitmington.
2: No.
0: Spitbridge.
2: No, you're going to actually kick yourself.
1: What's the last one?
0: No, we've got it. We've got Mington. It's that. That's locked in.
2: Oh,
0: Mington is locked in. And she's loogie is spit. Hock.
1: Hockington.
0: Hoxley Park.
1: Flemington. Oh, Flemington.
2: Thank you.
1: Flem.
2: Poor boy.
1: Flem.
2: Mington.
0: Are we doing markets now?
1: Oh, man.
0: Are we doing markets now?
2: No, Flemington.
1: Is that area?
2: That's an area.
0: In Melbourne?
2: It's here. There's a Flemington.
1: Well, we're looking for producers.
0: That's markets. Look, we've got a guy from Adelaide and a guy from Gold Coast.
2: Yeah,
0: working hard out
2: there. Holy smokes.
0: Well, Flemington markets.
2: Yeah.
0: Like okay.
2: I'm from Canada and I even know there's a Flemington.
0: But it's a market.
2: It's also a market. 133.53.
1: Maybe we should have went after the second one. We're on a high.
2: You made me do three and look what happened.
0: It
2: you
0: is.
2: Stuffed it.
0: Attack's the best form of defense. You're right, Kat. I'm backpedaling.
2: 133.53. It is your turn to get involved.
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23: Give us some words for the birds.
7: Bo, Kat and Woodsy's Words for the Birds.
2: Oh, we love this. This is where everyone else gets involved on a Monday. You give us your three words. We'll try and guess your Sydney suburb. Let's start with Denise. Good morning, Denise.
24: Good morning. Happy Monday.
2: Happy Monday.
0: Happy Monday, Denise. We can hear you smiling in your voice. That's it. D-nice to us right now.
1: Yes.
0: Hey, congratulations on getting through. I think we had a record number of callers.
2: We did.
0: Yeah,
2: we loved it.
0: What was it? 1,100.
2: At least.
0: And you got through, Denise, so the floor is yours.
2: All right. Give us your three words. We'll try and guess your Sydney suburb, Denise.
24: Okay. Rose, Aussie, cricketer.
2: Rose Thorn Lee.
1: Lee, yeah, Brett Lee. Thorn Lee.
2: Yes.
1: Yeah, well done, Kat. Well done, Kat.
0: Is that north?
1: Yep.
2: Yeah, it's right near Hornsby.
0: Yeah, I don't do north.
2: I don't do north.
0: No, I do, but I don't know.
1: That's
2: fantastic.
0: She knows it's my weakness. I don't know my bearings up there.
1: See, Denise, that's right up Kat's.
2: Yeah, love it.
1: House.
2: Oh, that's a great one. Hang there, Denise.
0: Hang on, is that, you know that Sandra Bullock movie, is a Bird Box or something?
1: The way she puts the blindfold over her head.
0: What's it called?
1: I don't know.
0: That's what I'm like when I cross the bridge.
1: Oh, yeah.
0: I'm like, what?
1: Gotcha, bro. Gotcha.
0: What? And the language is different.
1: Yeah.
2: The language is different.
0: It's like, g'day, mate. And I'm like, hey, mate. It's like, it's not familiar.
2: You reckon it's more Aussie sounding than South?
0: No, I didn't say that.
2: Okay.
0: I just said their g'days are different.
2: Okay, their g'days are different.
0: You know what we should do? We should do a show in the North.
1: Yep. Maybe one day.
2: Yeah, not if you can't understand anyone.
0: DY? But I want to learn.
1: DY, okay. The beaches.
2: Oh, that would love that.
0: He's up with the questions, Woods.
1: Oh, well, you know what? Hey, look, the producer's actually listening. It's called Bird Box.
0: I thought I said that. Yes, great.
1: I think you said Box Bird.
0: I'm pretty sure I said. Did I not say Bird Box?
2: I think you said Bird Box.
0: Yeah. Gaslight me again, guys. 2-0.
2: Let's go to Wayne. Good morning, Wayne.
25: Good morning, guys. Good morning, Kat.
2: Good morning.
1: Yeah, the
0: Hey, Wayne.
2: We are ready for you. What are your three words? We'll try and guess your Sydney suburb.
25: Okay, here's one for you. Cold, sore, and scare.
1: Is that cold, sore cold, together?
0: Something boo.
25: Two separate words.
2: Separate. Cold, boo, burr, scare, it'll be boo, burr.
0: Ghost, burr.
1: Wood.
2: Scare is rah.
1: Burr ghost.
0: Oh, Burr rah. Burrara.
1: Burrara.
25: That is correct.
2: Yes!
1: Yes, big dog.
2: That was teamwork.
0: What's sore, though?
2: Ah.
0: Oh.
2: Nice.
0: Now we're teaching Sydney how to talk.
1: Yes, we are.
0: Yeah, when you
1: is that north side or south side?
25: North side.
1: Yeah. I'm saying the way you said it.
0: I know what you're doing, Sydney. But I like it.
1: You're thinking, what are these idiots
0: talking
1: about?
0: I love how Wayne, it's like when you're trying to teach, you remember you're trying to teach your son to talk woods? It's like you sound it out.
1: Oh, mate.
0: And we got there because that's how I have to do northern suburbs areas.
26: There are grave fears that Sydney's gangland violence could explode with a relative of the Alamedine crime family targeted in a Guildford shooting.
27: Police say a group of men stormed inside the Randolph Street home about 7:30 p.m., firing at least six bullets, then fleeing in a white SUV. Police trying to work out who is behind this latest underworld-linked shooting.
0: Yes, joining us live now to discuss Sydney's latest underworld shooting. It feels like this happens every day at the home in Guildford is Daily Telegraph senior crime reporter Mark Morrie. Mark, welcome, mate.
28: Yeah, good morning.
0: Here we go again, Mark. Here we go again. I think straight into it. There's a fair bit that we know already, but which do police have an idea of which group is involved, or do you have a feeling, or is the finger pointed at anyone at this stage?
28: At this stage, the initial theory is that it's a coconut cartel,
9: again, which is rapidly becoming the main rival to the Alameddine crime family. So that's the working theory at the moment. Why this young man was targeted is, well, he is a relative of Nala Medin's, even though he's not that heavily involved in crime at all. I mean, he's got a criminal record, but he was in for traffic offences, not exactly heavy criminal background like that. So, yeah, that's the theory at the moment. This has been going on for about a year now, with the bigger thing being that the innocent relatives are now being targeted because they can't get to the main players of each group.
0: Yeah. Well, that's what happened with the Utah retaliation.
1: That's it.
9: Well, that's exactly the one I was going to bring up, that you know, there was Steve Utah. It was just his son has been involved in some badness, and because he's overseas, they can't get to him, so they go and target his father. Now, we've seen that. This has been happening repeatedly now, where they've been getting cousins or going for brothers that aren't involved in the industry.
0: Yeah.
9: It did happen again. There was the mother and auntie of Basham Hamsey were both shot in 2014-13. They were shot, which, you know, sent another wave of retaliation.
1: Well, do you believe there's going to be retaliation off the back of this one that happened yesterday, Mark?
9: That's right. I mean, well, that was what Utah was about. That was directed at the Coconut Cartel, and then they go and try and get an Alameddine, whether they're involved in criminal activity or not. So now, again, there'll be people plotting over there in Lebanon. They'll be on their encrypted devices, and they'll have certain people here who do a lot of the dirty work going, we've got to get approved, let's try and find a target. And again, they're getting very, very young people to do these shootings. And on top of just targeting the innocent people, they're going now into homes and just spraying bullets. There was one incident recently where a senior officer said to me, he said, thank God that they missed so many. They did hit one person. He said, but they could have killed four people that were inside a house. That's how reckless these young people are. They're reckless, inexperienced, have no idea what they're doing, you know?
2: Mark, how can the police go about this? Because, as you said, if a lot of the leaders are hidden overseas, is there any way that, you know, they can make contact with other countries and make a deal? Like, what happens here?
9: They're actually working very, very actively at the moment behind the scenes with the federal police, and it's a little almost guerrilla warfare. They're really going to law enforcement over there and going, you know, these guys here, you know, they're running criminal activity from your country. They're getting people shot in our country. They're pretty certain they might be doing some bad things in your country too. And then the local police are starting to now put their attention on these guys, the Alameddines over in Lebanon. We've seen a lot of people in Dubai, a lot of gangsters getting kicked out.
2: Mm-hmm.
9: And it's basically because of these New South Wales police really going and backgrounding in local law enforcement and saying, these people, you don't want them in your country.
0: Yeah, it's a little bit easier, as you know, Mark, to extradite people from around Dubai and that rather than Lebanon and Thailand, where they're a little bit more protected. I don't want to say there is corruption involved, but their governments there are a little bit, they're different to the way we run things here in Australia. Thank you so much for your time, mate. I guess the big thing is, it's whenever innocent victims are involved or innocent people like this young man, Ahmad. Yes, his surname is Alameddin, but that's the only thing he's guilty of. We're praying there's no more victims or, you know, injuries or anything or witnesses to anything, because we live in a safe country, and we will come to you the next time praying that there's none. But the next time there is something or someone involved, we'll come straight to you, Mark, and we always appreciate you.
9: Okay, no problem.
2: And also, you can see Mark perform live with his schoolmate. It's called Bar Gangland. He's obviously privy to some incredible crime stories.
0: Oh, he's saving them all for that.
2: That's what the night will be about, talking crime stories. You can go to bargangland.com.au. Thank you so much, Mark Morey.
9: Thank you. Thank you for the plug.
0: Anytime,
1: Muggy.
0: Now, Monday, we always bring something that happened to the table involving one of our kids, Woods.
1: Oh, yes, definitely. And it was my son, Buster. So Buster's 7-year-old. He brought out the Uno cards.
2: That's my favourite game.
1: Or Uno, or Uno,
0: do you pronounce it?
1: Uno.
0: Okay, that's how I pronounce it. But, but apparently, Usain Bolt's not Usain Bolt.
1: It's Usain.
0: As you were.
1: Yeah, as I was. So we're playing the game, and my main man Buster, he started, like, him and his mum, Sarah, so I'm versing both, and they're trying to gang up on me.
0: Of course.
2: Brilliant.
1: So Sarah sort of did a reversey, which went back to Buster, and she knew what colour he had. He had a red plus two card. And then he goes, haha, he started giggling, goes, hey, Dad, pick up two. And I'm like, oh, yeah, real good. I go, unlucky, Mum. Boom, put my plus two on top, said, pick up four, darling.
0: Yeah, and then it usually comes, like, back around,
1: yeah. Yeah, normally just, and they're like, no. What are you doing? And I'm like, Buster put down a plus two, so I can put down a plus two of any colour.
0: Yeah, I just owned you.
1: Bang, and then on top, and you got to pick up four. Unless you got a plus two, he can pick up six.
0: That's right.
2: Exactly.
0: I owned you, son.
1: And Buster goes, no, Dad, you can only put down a plus two and you have to pick up. You can't do anything off the back of it.
0: Not true.
2: What?
1: And I'm like, that is complete BS. Like, oh, I'm starting to look like, because I'm a very competitive person.
0: Did you tell me you've been playing Uno for 30 years?
1: I said I've been playing Uno for 35 years because I'm 35 years of age. Hey,
0: you're a baby
2: in
0: Uno.
2: In the womb.
1: Yeah,
2: in the womb. Playing Uno.
1: When Big Beck was doing a thing, I was in the belly doing it.
0: He was draw four against the umbilical cord.
1: Yeah. Against the one-nighters.
0: But, you can get away
1: but I'll tell you, that he goes, Dad, I promise you, the rules are you can't do a plus two on top of a plus two. And I'm like, no, mate, I don't know what rules you're playing.
2: Yeah, that's rubbish.
1: My whole life, it's like, you know, you can put a plus four down and you put a plus four on top of someone else.
2: Yeah, someone can pick up 16 cards as far as I'm concerned. Buster,
0: I once saw 12 plus twos in a row.
1: And then so Sarah and Buster are in him. I thought they were trolling me. Like, I thought they were just taking the mickey. Then Sarah brings up the rules. It is fair dinkum legit. You can't put a plus two on top of a plus two.
2: You're kidding.
0: No.
1: I'm ready to throw the cards.
0: Tommy, yeah, because you copped that world timeout. Where are they getting this information?
1: Online. So Sarah goes straight onto the phone, straight onto the Safari, types it in, can you do a plus two on top of a plus two in a game of Uno?
0: And is Uno saying this?
1: It's Uno. It's the actual uno.com.au.
0: So they've changed
1: rules.
0: The rules.
1: Yeah, no, mate.
2: I feel like there's new rules all the time because I have only ever played it where you can pile on as many as you want. Well, what about for the wild cards? Can you just pile on that?
1: You cannot. So, and get this right, Kat. So I'd always save up like my plus four for my last card and knock someone out.
0: You can't.
1: Boom.
2: You can now.
0: What?
1: You're allowed to do it now.
0: You can't finish on a draw four. That's a universal rule.
1: Because Buster got me on a plus four, and I was like, well, no, you can't do that, champ.
0: Yeah, because you got to be smart.
1: And I actually chanted because I was getting the you-know-whats, and apparently you can finish with a plus four now.
2: Well, that's how I've always played, so I agree with that. Yeah.
1: Oh. I'll give you another one, right?
0: That's an easy way out, draw four.
1: How about this one for you? This is another one I learned when I was 35 years of age. You put a seven down, you have the option of swapping your whole cards with the person next to you.
2: What?
1: That is a fair dinkum rule.
2: Any seven down.
1: Any seven that goes down, you can swap the card with the person that goes next.
0: Okay, so hang on. That's your call?
1: It's optional. Yes, it's optional.
0: So
1: there's too many rules in Uno this day and age.
0: Okay, let me just make it clear, Woods. So say us three are playing. I'm after you, right, and you put a seven down, and you choose.
1: If you've got two cards and I've got eight, I go, I'm swapping you, Bo.
0: Okay, so it's your call.
1: Yeah, it's my call. It's optional for me.
0: So seven's a trump card.
1: Seven's a trump card now.
0: Oh, my God.
1: Did you ever play the seven rule?
2: No, I've never heard of it.
1: I have not.
2: I don't like it either. I think because I don't like change.
1: They're making it complicated, Uno, now.
0: I kind of like it.
2: Do you?
0: Because Uno was getting boring.
1: No, excuse me.
2: Now I don't know what rule I'm playing. That's unbelievable.
0: Man. No, I don't. Look, it's new.
1: But you know what they say? At 35 years of age, I finally learned something new.
0: Well, you were today years old when you found out. And so were we.
2: Yeah, I was going to say, it's been 45 years.
1: Yes.
0: Has that happened to you, Sydney?
1: And I'm not happy with it either.
0: We're not talking Uno here because everyone, we're about to ring, what's his name? John Uno or whatever his name is?
1: The Uno Police. I'm ringing the Uno Police.
0: It's like Uno Glacius or something like that. Find his number, please. We'll give him a call. I was today years old when, Sydney?
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18: Bo Ryan, Kat and Woodsy.
0: Woodsy has caused quite a ruckus in here.
1: Man, I've been getting text messages from people in the break. How didn't you know that? So you kidding yourself?
0: But I've got a lot of people on your side of the fence going, that is wrong.
1: Must be a new rule.
0: Yeah, because they're making it easier for our younger generation.
1: I wasn't making it easy for them, don't you worry, when
0: that's
1: I was playing the game.
0: Grounded for the rest of the year, mate.
2: Oh, wow. Yeah. Maybe that's it. You need an emotional support
1: Buster, you get your room, Sarah, get yours as well.
2: 16 cards.
0: Yeah. You may have won the game, son, but you're never going outside until you're 18. I don't want to get laughed at here, but I also could be, you could be on my team. Okay. So sign language, right?
2: Yep.
0: Which is everywhere.
2: Yeah.
0: And there was a part of me when I was younger, I thought there was only one sign language, a universal sign language. But then when you think about it.
2: I can see why you would, see why you'd think that. You know? But then when you actually think deeper and go, well.
0: Because I see people doing sign when I'm overseas.
2: Yeah. Yeah.
0: And because I don't understand it, I just assume it's the same, and that's probably an ignorance thing, right? But I thought if there was a couple, that if there was a few, there'd only be a half a dozen max.
2: Yep. Oh, I reckon, mate, I would say like 8.
0: Guess how many sign languages there are in terms of different sign languages.
2: Okay, is it Auslan that's...
0: 300.
2: You're kidding.
1: So like is like languages but for sign language?
0: Yes.
1: How do you have different ones? What, that makes no sense.
0: Well, different languages.
2: Well, it's different languages, so therefore signing in a different language would be different signing.
0: Let me fact check it.
1: Are you kidding me?
0: There are more than 300 different sign languages used around the world today. It is not universal.
2: Wow.
0: And it's not even the same in every country.
1: What?
0: The languages grow because of deaf communities, obviously. Each language has its own unique grammar, structure, and vocabulary. So imagine if you learnt it.
1: Oui, oui, oui.
0: And your family moved a lot.
1: Mm, yeah,
2: 100%. Oh, yeah. It's like they worked for the military or something like that, and you were moving everywhere.
0: Or Triple M.
2: Yes.
0: Like,
1: I'll tell you what, there's one thing that should be the same in all sign language languages.
0: What is it?
1: The bird.
0: Oh.
1: Surely.
2: That's,
0: the
2: yeah,
0: wings.
2: That's,
1: yeah, the wings.
0: Oh, the wings.
1: The wings with the middle finger.
0: But cop the middle that. Finger keys, the wings is the same thing. They're both a bird. Guys, remember last week when I, well, I didn't want to give too much away, but I had the inside word on who the next Bachelor was going to be.
2: Yeah, you yes, still you haven't. Did.
0: I think it's a white hot person. I think it's Eddie's going to go gangbusters. If
2: Profile person.
0: Mm. A good friend of mine. If they go them, boof, you get yourself an award.
2: Yeah, I'd watch it if it's who I think it is.
0: But we all, you know, since then we all.

0: Alan Ryan's in Cat Lynch.
1: Or all of them.
0: Give me one name.
1: Literally all of
0: Give
1: them.
0: Give me one
1: I mean,
0: name.
1: The two hosts for one.
0: Give me one.
1: Oh, Mon.
0: Who?
2: I love Mon, but no Cat Lynch.
1: Dave Waywood.
0: Women, I'm saying.
1: Yeah, Mon.
0: No, Dave Waywood, you said.
1: No, that's the other
0: Mon's
1: host.
0: Good. Mon is
1: Mon's
0: good.
1: Fantastic.
0: Okay, so
1: is David.
0: One, yep. You've got one.
1: Well, there's two of them.
0: Kylie Gillis, yeah.
1: Yeah, massive.
2: But she's weekdays.
0: Yeah.
1: Charlie White from right from here.
0: Charlie,
2: oh, Chica White's
1: yeah,
2: on as well,
1: Chica
2: is
1: White's
2: he?
1: On.
0: Charlie White is not a woman, is he?
1: No.
2: Anyway,
1: well, you didn't say we just
2: he
1: said
2: is a
1: high
2: good
1: profile
2: sort
1: person.
2: Too.
0: Charlie White's a is Charlie White.
2: He'd be great. For
0: Charlie,
2: the Bachelor,
0: Charlie White would be good.
1: He
0: but he's got
1: if
0: having
1: he
0: a baby.
1: He wasn't just about to have
2: about
1: a baby.
2: To have a kid.
0: We digress, guys. He is having a baby. Congrats to him. Hopefully, it all works out all right. Now that Kat is the number three person on Sunrise, number one tickets holder at Sydney Kings and Urban Surfing.
2: Yes.
0: Do not change my mind with that, please.
2: Yes.
0: Do not argue
1: that. That we can. That's factual.
0: We think she should be the next Bachelorette. She went, no, I would never do that show.
1: I wouldn't.
0: Someone at Warner Brothers sent me her audition tape.
3: This year on The Bachelorette, love is about to get complicated.
1: I had no idea what I was going to say, but the first words out of my mouth, I looked at him and I was like, oh, God.
3: She's not here to play games.
1: I thought you'd gotten a nose ring, you loser.
3: Okay, maybe a few games. Dozens of hopeful romantics, one incredible woman, and absolutely zero chill.
1: Move your leg this way. It was short, sharp, precise.
3: She knows what she wants in a man, and she knows how to get it.
1: Hey, Gary, I've tidied up down here.
3: But will it be love or heartbreak?
1: Oh, God, this is why I shouldn't be around people.
3: Kat is the Bachelorette.
1: Welcome into my bosom.
0: Straight into it, Sydney. 133353. If you want to have a shot at taking Kat on a date or if you want to be on The Bachelorette
2: Ooh.
0: To potentially, oh, I don't want to get me words wrong, to win Kat, but it's Kat's decision. Would you like to have a crack at Kat?
2: How good's it? Are you a little bit nervous, Kat?
0: 133353,
1: that's
0: Sydney.
1: That's one word to describe it. We've already got a caller.
2: How quick is this?
1: Yeah, we've definitely already got a caller. I'm very worried because they've called through on the special line.
2: Oh, the special line.
1: So the special
2: through.
1: Line always makes me very, very nervous.
2: Yes.
1: Hello, Triple M, who is this?
4: Hey, hello. Hello.
1: Hello.
4: Hey, Kat, hey, what's this with Triple M? Sorry, the delayed service.
2: Ooh, why is it delayed?
4: And to be clear, I'm happily married. Yeah, very, very happily married and in a real sweet spot with my life. But I have got a lot of people with me right now.
1: Oh.
4: I want to take you down in Port Moresby, here.
1: Oh, in Papua New Guinea.
4: Yes, because it is a country that is on the up. It is a Westmask capacity plus the script. Plus, you know, it is a country that is on the up. It is a country where rugby league is the number one sport and Pepsi is the best drink in the world. Yeah. Not only will I give you a couple of kumuls to have a shot, just give it a chance. I will give you a compound with an island. I will also give you 1 ton of bitumen and unlimited Pepsi. Don't eat something else. Just think about it.
2: That is the
4: king will be in touch.
2: That is a good offer, Kat. Like,
1: well,
2: does it persuade you a little
1: Port
2: bit?
1: Bachelorette Port Moresby, it sounds like.
2: Well, you know what? Well, wait, 133353, come on. If you want to be a contestant on The Bachelorette with our girl, Kat, just call us, 133353, if you want a shot at having a date with Kat, because I don't know about Jerome. Come on. Turn it up.
1: A little bit out of reach. Someone single would be nice.
2: We need single.
0: We put the call out to have Kat on The Bachelorette. About time they get a good Bachelorette. I mean, Sophie Monk was fantastic.
1: Fantastic.
2: She was unreal.
0: But they needed someone with a profile, and we have that person. Kat is going to be the next Bachelorette, far as I'm concerned.
1: Mm.
0: 133353 is the number. Give us a call. Oh, wow, here we go. They're lighting up already.
1: Mm, yes. Okay.
0: 133353, Sydney.
5: Kat, it is Gary, your boyfriend. And I am exactly where you told me to stay, in the spa. I have been here since April, and I am feeling very, very let down. To say I am disappointed is an understatement. I knew in my heart of hearts that you only married me for a visa to stay here. And you used me for accommodation. I loved you when you were working as in Brisbane and radio, in Adelaide radio and Melbourne. Now you are a breakfast star. You do this. and all

0: boys down at the pub are laughing at me. But I love you. I don't care if you cheated on me in Turkey with Louis, because I killed him. All right, I'm ready to go, because I nearly dropped my diary next to the jerry can you made me fill up for your gurney. That is the things I do for you, and you don't even show me the respect anymore. I went along with your pulled fake hamstring injury and did some counterfeit work cover documents for you, and you can't even show me the decency to tell me you're going on a shit TV show to find love when love is staring right at your face. Drowning. I'm drowning in your love. I'm actually drowning, Travis. What the hell, man?
1: Jeez.
2: She forgot about on. Gary.
3: Jesus.
2: I forgot about Gary.
3: Well, he went along with your fake hemi.
2: Oh,
3: well,
2: God. I just put a new cover on, too.
1: Jesus. I reckon a few minutes, Gary will be out of the question anyway. He'll be out of the whole scene altogether. So 133-53 Sydney. Gary looks like he's gone.
3: He's gone.
1: For now.
3: Well, he's.
1: Can we get a paramedic to Redfern, please? Yeah. Level 18. It's the balcony with the view of the block.
3: Just lift the spar. Lift the spar lid up,
2: just get
3: please.
2: The chopper down with a hook. Lift up the new lid.
3: Get the chopper.
1: 133-53 We've had some hectic, mate. Jerome Luai was going to be hard to beat. Gary.
2: Out of the picture.
1: Poor Gary's gone. 133-53
3: How can you beat that?
1: Would you like a shot at dating Kat and potentially be on TV on The Bachelorette?
2: Now, you two idiots, for the last couple of days, have been trying to set me up to go on The Bachelorette, which is not going
3: to
2: happen.
3: But you know what we like, mate. We like to. We want our mummy to get her yummy, yummy. You know what it's like. And, mate, when we threw it out there, the phone line went absolutely bunta. And you know what the funny thing was? Of all the calls I'm looking at, there's one that just caught my eye, and it was the one that was flashing big time. But it was an international number, Kat.
2: Yeah, we couldn't answer it for a second because it was like getting clogged up.
3: Yeah, what was going on there?
2: Yeah, a bit of international, I don't know, maybe we missed the plus 11 or whatever.
3: Yes.
2: But whoever it is back on the line. Who is this?
4: Get the baby, it's me, Louis, from Italy, your love interest.
3: Is this your yum-yum from your recent trip?
2: It is.
3: What?
2: Oh, hi, Louie.
4: I'm very sad. I'm not cozy. I'm very sad because I'm today going to officially announce that I'm withdrawing from a Bachelorette to go on with you, which I have already done a very, very impressive audition tape. I had a couple of cameos from Alessandro Del Piero and Baggio. It cost me a lot of money. I saw the unit that we made love in. To appear on it, but I'm ripping up my audition.
3: Oh,
4: I want to say before my farewell, yes, you are one hell of a one-on-one basketballer. Yes, you are stronger than you look. Yes, you are perfect for me because we can share the same size shoe, which is 12 US.
2: That's not true.
4: But you lied to me. You said you hate the people you work with, Bo and the Woody. You said you hate them, but you sound like you love them when I listen to the show.
2: I love them dearly.
4: But you said you hate them, especially Bo.
2: I didn't say that. You sound jealous, Louis.
4: I am jealous. And you know what? It's over. Oh. This is the empty threat that you do constantly to me on the line, on the phone.
3: Oh, yeah.
4: But I'm going to hit you where it hurts now, Kat. You know your Mick Molloy poster you left here with the love hearts on it. I'm going to piss on it.
3: Oh, oh wow.
4: But I love you.
5: If you miss the break, it's not too late. Tony to the party.
2: Oh, look, we love being out and about this show. We had a great time in Penrith at the Red
1: Sorry,
2: Cow
1: guys, what have
2: on
1: I missed?
2: Friday.
1: Sorry, guys.
2: Oh, there you go. You're back.
1: Had to go move my car.
2: Oh, how'd you go?
1: Oh, pretty good.
3: Mate, the couple of car spots are taken up.
1: Yeah, Jarchi parked his car horizontally.
2: Mate, how big is that car he's
1: driving? It's a big car.
2: Jesus.
3: Surprised you could see it.
1: For a small man,
2: yeah.
1: Well, you know
3: it's
1: what they, you know what they say about blokes with big cars?
3: Little what?
1: There you go. Anyway, ended up moving it. Had a couple of mates come over and we ended up getting through it with the car hanger. But what did I miss?
2: You missed where we're going to be on Thursday.
1: Where are we going to be?
2: We are going to be in one of our favourite places to broadcast.
3: Oh, yes.
2: The entire
1: don't
2: universe.
1: You tell, don't you dare.
2: You want to hear it?
1: Don't you dare.
2: We are going to be at Joe Bell's Cafe in
3: Yes. I have done a little bit of talking to people behind the scenes because I knew about this one.
1: Pillow talking?
3: Moe's going to come down and give another welcome to Kat for welcome to Belmore.
2: Yeah. I love it.
1: It's the Belmore welcome to Kat.
2: We needed him and his friends last time, so hopefully he's bringing a crowd.
1: What are you saying? He's not strong enough.
2: Well, no,
3: is that
2: I'm
3: a
2: not
3: challenge
2: saying
3: for
2: that.
3: Our man, Moe?
1: I heard Moe's not strong.
3: Yeah,
2: No,
3: Moe
2: is very, very strong.
1: Oh, so now he's strong.
2: Yeah, but I think he was probably
1: he
2: not accounting
1: a
2: for a basketballer
1: had
2: on his shoulder.
1: He had a shoulder
3: Moe will be sweet.
1: Moe is bringing his tattoo gun as well.
2: Oh, is he?
1: Yep. Who wants a tramp stamp, Sydney?
3: Oh, yes.
1: I do.
3: Get a doggy's picture.
1: I'll get a little bit of dog. There's a joke in there.
3: Oh, mate. What do you think I'm throwing out there for you?
1: Kids are in the car, mate. No, they're not. They're at school. I know where you're going with it.
3: Can I say one more thing? Who we've got on the show tomorrow?
1: Who?
3: The great Glenn Robbins.
1: Oh,
2: we love Glenn.
1: Won't go on any other FM show because they're shit, and they're his words, not mine. In Sydney.
2: I'm not sure how exactly
1: his
2: words.
1: No, in Sydney. In Sydney, he said.
2: Okay, maybe in Sydney.
1: Maybe. I think that wasn't him. Sorry. My bad. That was Mansell.
2: I remember
3: him saying
2: that.
3: We love Josh Mansell.
1: Love Josh Mansell.
3: One of the greats.
1: Hey, I give you this. Take this to the bank. Oh, no, Braith's not coming in on Thursday, is he? No.
3: Friday, brother.
2: Oh, you got excited. Yeah, but Thursday it is game on.
3: Pizza
2: we
3: early.
2: Will be at Joe Bell's Cafe in Belmore from 5:30 a.m. until 9. The food is outstanding. Join us for a free coffee.
1: Meet a couple of Bulldogs ex-players.
2: Brilliant.
3: Oh, cannot wait.
2: It's going to be a very
1: Bring
2: fun
1: your drum.
2: Morning.
3: Oh, yes.
2: Bring your drum. We will see you there. We cannot wait.
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17: Lou and Jarch.
18: Lou and Jarch. It is, you know, Andy Mundy, and it's time to kick off this.
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20: Here's to kicking back with Dad and keeping the larrikin energy alive with Bundy Campfire Bourbon Barrel Rum. Drink responsibly.
18: Yeah, it's Dare to Daddy time. How does this all work? Let's talk at what is this?
2: I'm really excited because, Jarch, it's his first Father's Day.
17: Well, my first Father's Day is coming up, yes.
2: Yeah, so we're pretty much leaning into the mischief and fun of putting the show back into the listeners' hands.
17: Yep.
2: So you register, you nominate Jarch for like a prank or a challenge, and Jarch has to do it for you, take it on. So you're pretty much getting cash for Jarch doing something.
17: Yeah, I will sort of determine how much I think the respective challenge is worth.
2: Yep. Mm-hmm.
17: So, and the what sucks about this is the ones that are worse for me are kind of worth more money.
2: It's the easiest radio contest in the world.
17: Well, that's correct.
2: Like you have to do nothing but come up with an idea that sucks for you.
17: That's correct, Louise.
2: Yeah. So we've got Aaron on the line.
17: It's all thanks to Bundy, by the way. Yeah. Mm. Aaron, how you going, mate?
21: Good, guys. How about yourselves?
17: No, I'm okay.
2: Jarch is a little bit nervous. His first one, you know.
17: I'm a little bit apprehensive. well, let's just...
2: Yeah, get into it. What do you want him to
17: what
2: do?
17: What do you want
2: him
17: to do?
21: Well, how good's your pain threshold?
17: Not great.
21: Not great? Well, you won't like then what I've got for you then.
2: Amazing.
18: What do you got, Aaron?
21: Okay, so I've got two options. I've got two options for you.
17: Yeah.
21: The first option is getting Collingwood prison bars on your chest.
2: Like a tattoo.
21: And the second option was getting your eyebrows and nostrils done.
17: Okay.
2: Sorry, is this waxing?
21: Yeah.
2: So the chest hair is like
17: cut, bars. You got to rip it off.
21: Yeah, so pretty much he'll have basically strips on his chest, and so you have no hair on one strip and then hair, and it pretty much look like you have a Collingwood jersey on, pretty much.
18: Right.
2: Okay. Do you want to do that, Judge, or would you like your eyebrows and nostrils gone?
17: Aaron. Why I order.
2: Mm-hmm.
21: Hey, mate, if you can come and find me, mate, then be my guest.
17: If you're in this room, Aaron, I wouldn't do a thing to you.
2: He's stuck behind his prison bars.
21: I reckon you would.
17: Aaron, look, just because I did art growing up, I feel like the prison bars is creative. I'm making an artwork out of my graying chest hair.
2: Mm. It's going to hurt more, I think.
17: I know, Dalton.
2: And I'm waxing you.
17: I want eyebrows.
2: True. I'm waxing you too, which means I'm not going soft.
17: Aaron, I'm doing the prison bars.
18: Okay.
21: Cool.
17: And if I succeed...
18: How much is that worth?
17: I'll give him a grand.
18: A grand?
2: A grand.
18: Wow. Okay.
2: Easiest $1,000 you've ever won, Aaron. If he gets through it, little squealer.
17: Sorry?
2: You'll be going...
17: Oh, mate. Especially you doing it because you don't know how to do it.
2: Nope. Well...
18: It gets better.
17: Nice. Maybe you do.
18: Okay, Aaron, you stick around.
21: We're going to.
2: Welcome to Lou's Beautician.
18: Looks like we're kicking off Dare to Daddy, thanks to Bundy Rum, by waxing parts of Jarch's chest.
17: Great.
2: This is the best day ever!
18: Jarch on Triple M.
22: It's your early drive home with Triple M's Lou and Jarch.
18: Lou and Jarch on Triple M. And it is time for this.
22: Lou and Jarch's Dare to Daddy.
20: 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Drink responsibly.
2: Oh, God.
18: So, this is the first Dare to Daddy.
2: I'm terrified for you, Jarch. He's got two wax strips on his chest.
17: I've got to keep them warm.
0: Yeah. So I've been petting his cheeks as well.
17: Yeah, you need to chill out.
0: So we've got Erin on the line. $1,000 is on the line for you, Erin, if we get these wax strips
17: look at
0: off.
17: All the hair on the
0: don't. I'm more nervous than you, Judge.
17: Oh, well, at least I'll get rid of something, guys.
0: Yeah. Erin, you there?
4: Just take some deep breaths, mate. That's all I'll say to you.
17: Oh, brother.
0: I'm nervous because what if I yank them the wrong way?
17: Erin.
4: But that's not, hey, that's not the right to do it.
17: Erin, yeah. I got to let you know, I'm a hairy man.
0: Yeah.
18: Yeah.
0: I can see through that strip is like, it's like a white bait Fritto in New Zealand. Hundreds and hundreds of little squiggle. Oh,
4: actually, you're just the guy from the 40-year-old version when he got his done.
18: Yeah, it's a bit like that in here right now.
0: So Jarch is telling me to pull down the way to wax. I'm sure you go up, but I'm doing what you ask.
4: Do one of each.
17: Do one of each.
0: Okay.
17: So push into my chest.
0: Yeah.
18: Now, this is live radio. I'm a bit worried about what Josh is going to yell out here.
0: I know, you might have to get the dump on him ready. Okay. 3, 2.
18: Oh, it's not quite gone.
17: God, Lou.
18: Lou has not quite pulled the whole thing off. Oh, no.
17: You got to hold on to it.
0: Oh, no. I tried. It's so hairy.
17: Oh, my days, that hurt.
0: It's not over.
17: Oh, now I'm wigging out because you didn't do it. I'm
18: scared. So, Lou.
17: Go. Just go. Just go.
18: Here we go.
17: Just go.
18: Here we go.
17: Oh!
0: Actually, no!
17: What?
18: Okay.
0: It didn't get all of them, and now he's stuck with it.
18: Okay, well, that's at least it's
17: and
18: off
17: now
18: you.
17: It's all stuck in
0: we can get that off. You keep it hot.
18: I'm looking forward to the second one.
17: Now.
18: Okay. So
0: no, we get that off. There's a way to get it. It's okay. There's a way to get it
17: I've
0: off.
17: Got Erin.
0: Someone check GPT how to get the wax off this man's chest.
18: Oh, no.
0: Oh, let's make sure.
18: Erin, what have you done?
0: Out of there.
18: Okay.
4: Well, he deserves it.
17: Thanks, mate.
18: We got one more strip.
17: Okay,
18: Lou's going.
17: You've got to give it a nudge, Lou.
0: Yeah, I know, mate.
17: Push in. 3, 2, 1.
18: Oh! I said it's still a little bit on there. Oh, no. Okay. He nearly swore. There's only a little bit left to go.
17: Oh, I just got to do it myself.
0: Just go.
17: Brando! Brando!
18: It's off. And
0: Erin, you've won the $1,000.
4: No worries. Thank you very much.
18: This is cruel.
0: You're okay to not be happy, Jack. He's shaking.
17: Erin.
4: Yes, mate.
17: That sucked.
18: Okay, I think we've got an aftercare wipe there, Lou. Maybe we got to apply something.
17: Oh, now the bloody headphones are getting stuck in my chest. Here, wax.
18: Erin, well done.
0: I think we should hold fire and chat GPT this. We'll be back.
18: We'll be back. Okay.
17: Why don't I say good luck?
18: Here's to kicking back. Here's to kicking back with Dad and doing Father's Day the Bundy way with Bundy Campfire Bourbon Barrel Rub. Drink responsibly. It's Lou and Jarch on Triple M.
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17: Well, you're dead right. Now, Lulu, we played a little game there the other day here in the office.
0: TikTok trend.
17: Yeah, that's right. Where I was in studio, couldn't hear a word you guys were saying. You were congregated outside.
0: Mm-hmm.
17: You then agree on a task that I need to perform. I don't know what the task is, so when I walk out, you make, if I'm getting warmer.
0: It's like
17: so
0: the
17: it's
0: game
17: hot
0: and cold.
17: That's right.
0: Hot, cold, but with noises.
17: So my task was to roll on the floor.
0: Which is hard, like getting on the floor is easy for you to go,
17: it's but then what
0: roll,
17: do you do?
0: Yeah.
17: Because I thought, I was thinking maybe it's, not that I was thinking it wouldn't be as simple as a roll. So I was thinking, like, would you want me all
0: planking.
17: Legs, planking, extended? You know, I don't know. Anyway, the roll never came into my mind.
0: No,
17: because I just thought wouldn't be a roll.
0: It was roll.
17: Now,
0: for context, the trend is usually just the person in the like just you.
17: Yep.
0: But because. Radio, everyone, Lou and Jarch, to like jump in the shot, Lou. And then the video
17: The video's gone viral.
0: Yes.
17: And you've been getting torched in the comments.
0: Because I was worried for Jarch because it's taking him a while. And fair enough, like, how are you meant to figure that out? So I'm going, I said twice. Well, should we tell him?
18: Yeah, sort of like this.
0: Should we tell him?
17: No, he's so funny. Now, that's hit a raw nerve.
0: Just trying to help out my mate, my best mate.
18: But you can't tell him before he gets it. That's the whole point.
0: I know it's the payoff. But in my head, I was like, oh, is he going to be annoyed and like this is taking way too long? You know. So I was like,
17: so you're just hurtful, super hurtful. No. So there was a Bob the drag queen. Yeah, he's got 2 million followers.
0: Oh, amazing. So someone famous is roasting me.
17: Now, the comment, why did the should we tell him lady piss me off? And here are some correspondents.
18: So should we tell him lady?
17: You're now known as the should we tell him lady.
0: Just trying to help out my mate. Nah.
17: Should we tell him? F no, lady. Why would you ruin the game? here's some more. She was literally standing in his way. She's trying to get back to work. She pisses me off too.
0: Oh. Yeah, everyone's agreeing.
17: Then again, she pissed me off too, bro. I think she's just very codependent and couldn't handle seeing him confused. Codependent.
0: I'm like, no, don't let Josh know.
17: Jesus Christ. I'm reading some of these for the first time. Someone's just written, bitch. Look, it's a roll on the ground. It's like,
0: are you that concerned that someone said that?
17: What about this one? Because she wanted it to be about her.
0: Oh.
17: Guaranteed if they said yes, she would have gone, oh, my God, it's roll on the ground. Ha, ha, ha. Oh, my God, duh. Or something similar.
0: Like, literally from a, what, three-minute video, people have now come up with my whole personality in life.
17: They're dead right. She said, they've said, because your brain works, she's making it all about her. She pissed me off.
0: Let me guess, there's a comment that goes, woman, rolling eyes.
17: Anyway, Lulu, you were just there as me mate trying to help.
0: I was helping out a mate.
17: I got the role done. Thank you for not telling me. Because the payoff, we earned that. I think what we do next time, we do one with you, and I'll be in the background going, should we tell her?
22: It's your early drive home with Triple M's Lou and Jarch.
18: Lou and Jarch for your No Undie Monday. 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
17: Mate, it's a ripper. It's an absolutely ripper prize for a ripper person. Kate.
0: Me.
17: Kate.
0: Hey, Kate.
17: How you going?
1: Hello, Mommy and Daddy and Uncle Bucky.
17: There's a ring to that, isn't there? Uncle LP.
18: Uncle LP. Uncle Lockie is what I got from Kate. I'll take it.
17: Now, Kate.
18: Sounds like an older bloke.
0: You know, like old Uncle LP.
17: Old Uncle LP, yeah. Like, g'day, boys. How are you going?
0: Yeah.
18: Don't mind it. Thank you, Kate.
17: Kate,
1: no,
17: you've created a character on this show. Very proud of you, daughter. Yay. Now.
1: Thank you, Daddy.
17: Hold on to the collar.
0: Yeah, he's sweating up in here.
17: Okay, I'm going to read the questions. First to answer gets the point. There is no need to buzz in. Kate, are you ready?
1: Yes.
17: Lulu, you ready?
0: I am. I'm feeling confident today.
17: Are you?
0: Mm-hmm.
17: How are you feeling, Kate?
1: I'm feeling really confident.
17: I believe in you, Kate. Bring it on, sis. I believe in you.
1: Let's go, girl.
17: Ooh. All right, ladies, you versus Lou begins in 3, 2, 1. Go. Which game will now require Aussies to have their actual license?
0: FIFA.
17: Coming out in November.
0: Like what kind of game?
1: Grand Theft Auto.
17: That's right, Kate.
18: Oh. That's wild.
17: That is so weird.
0: Why? It'd be an age restriction.
17: Dumb. Who famously played the role of Indiana Jones?
0: Harrison Ford.
17: Correct. The new Ted Lasso is available on which streaming service?
0: Apple.
17: Correct, Lulu. Kuala Lumpur is the capital city of which country?
0: Singapore. Asia.
17: Country.
0: Malaysia.
17: Correct. What is a group of wolves called?
0: Hound pack.
17: Correct. Kate. Sorry, Jack Cleary made his NRL debut. For which club on the weekend?
0: Warriors.
17: How did you know that?
0: Because I follow Nathan Cleary and he plays for the Panthers. Ivan was there. The whole bloody family was there.
18: Wow. She's got the whole backstory.
17: Well done, darling. Tom Cruise and Anne Hathaway are set to star in which film together?
0: Oh, the Hunt of the Forest or something?
17: It's definitely not. It's Days of Thunder. Which country was formerly known as Ceylon?
18: Could be Ceylon.
17: Ceylon? Starts with a C. C-E-Y-L-O-N.
0: Ceylon. New Zealand. Mexico.
17: S-L.
0: Slovenia. Slovakia.
17: Oh. Oh, that's fair. Slovenia. So that's good. Yeah. What is the fastest fish in the ocean?
0: Nemo.
3: Sailfish.
17: Oh, oh, Kate, new weapon. 2 points for Kate for that one. How many runners participated in the Sydney Marathon?
0: 40,000.
17: That's correct.
0: Yeah.
3: Whoa.
5: How'd you know that?
17: Oi, mummy.
0: I've been practicing.
17: 4-5.
3: Very good.
0: I was good today, wasn't I, Kate?
17: You were on.
0: Feeling generous. You take that $300 gift seat back.
17: Yeah, you
3: got it. Thank you guys so much.
17: Thank you, Kate. You're a weapon, mate.
3: Thanks, guys.
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22: Triple M's Lou and Judge.
0: Someone keeps buying stuff on the company card. Don't you, Bart, text my memory of another time when it was your wedding. Judge paid for his ice sculpture from the business account.
17: I've obviously pulled out the wrong card and I've just sat there and I've just started paying all these invoices. Eddie, the boys that we used to work with, they were saying that Eddie was like, I think I'll just leave him until after the wedding and then let him know. I don't remember having an ice sculpture.
0: I do.
17: Do you?
0: I think it was caviar on it or something. Fancy.
22: Triple M's Lou and Judge. 2 to 4 weekdays. Ford Ranger. 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
17: Now, you've got a little nemesis, don't you?
0: Stop saying I've got a nemesis. This is not what this is about.
17: No, Lou, this is comparable to like a gang turf war. You're the Bloods, he's the Crips.
0: This is nothing. This is Finn.
17: You got beef.
0: So Violet, who we work with, her two kids, Finn and Austin, and everyone knows I'm obsessed with Austin. Mm. I still love Finn. I just have more love for Austin. And now you've
17: picked your favourite.
0: Now you've created like I've got beef.
17: Well, you've picked your favourite and you've started a beef with a child.
0: He's five.
17: But this is the problem. When you walk in to Vi's house and you've got two ice creams, and Finn goes, "Oh, Auntie Lou's bought me an ice cream. Oh, bubblegum, my favourite flavour."
0: That's how he talks.
18: He talks like James Blunt.
17: You hand them both. Yeah, correct.
9: She's hard to me.
17: And then you hand both of them to Austin.
0: Well, I think
17: who doesn't need two ice creams, by the way. It's when you start beef with kids.
0: That's not what happened, Jack. I wouldn't even do such a thing. But yesterday we went out for like a lunch and a couple of afternoon drinks. Because how good was the weather, by the way?
17: Unbelievable.
0: Like, couldn't believe it. So we're like, we'll go, and there's this bolo, and just all the kids run around, and it's just amazing. Yep. Like, you know, they're just all in their own world. Like there would have honestly been, I reckon, 50 kids under, like, five. Just running around in this bolo.
17: Hectic.
0: Yeah, it was. But everyone was in their own world. Everyone was, like, really well-behaved. It was so cute. And there are a couple of things that happened. So Austin, he's obviously a wee bit of a bigger boy, was mesmerised by the music. And he just kept dropping laps. Like, he'd just be turning and turning in circles, looking at the ground. And then we're going, "You're Austin, Austin." And you just couldn't take him away from the ground. And then he'd sort of stumble like he was drunk because he's so dizzy.
17: Oh, he's getting himself dizzy.
0: Yeah, and then he'd be like, it was so funny. I've got a video of it. And then he'd sort of like stumble. And then he's in a little army top and like a little t-shirt. And it's too hot. So Violet takes it off him. And then he's in a little white singlet. And he looks like 18.
17: The groundskeeper's fuming. He's like, the bowls greens are completely ruined. Like, well, they never heard of buffalo bloody stampede through here.
0: Yeah, so he's stomping around. It was so cute. And then Finn was just growing metal, mate. Yeah. Finn was getting a bit grumpy because he didn't have anything to eat yet. So Violet's like, "We'll go and get you a pizza." So she goes to get a pizza, whatever. Violet and I are talking away. Ash. Violet's husband comes over and goes, "Did you see what happened? He's eaten the whole thing." Finn had found someone's birthday cake.
17: No.
0: Like a big piece of it. And it was like a plastic plate over it. And he just eaten the whole thing.
17: My God.
18: Wow.
17: Oh, my God.
0: And they were like, so then like, he
17: did
0: just
17: they
0: saw,
17: on him?
0: Yeah, and then like, he just saw food colouring and was just like, "Give me like, bright colours ice
17: imagine
0: cream."
17: Imagine being a kid, like, there was whose cake it was.
0: Well, I don't know if they'd cut it up into slices and he'd just found a slice, but I don't think it was for him.
17: Louisa,
0: I don't think it
17: sounds
0: was.
17: Like he's gone hands and mouth in first and just absolutely deleted half a birthday cake.
0: Yeah.
18: Wow.
0: So Violet was like, "Oh my God," she's running around in his head.
17: And it's like a police lineup of like, who's eating Timmy's birthday cake? And you've lineup of kids, just normal kid, normal kid, normal kid, kid covered in blue dye and icing, normal kid, normal kid, normal kid.
0: Fan. Yeah, so it was an eventful day.
18: Oh my goodness.
0: A lot of fun. But don't be stealing other kids' birthday cakes again, Finn.
17: Finn.
0: My arch nemesis.
17: Stop finishing all the cakes.
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11: Ladies and gentlemen,
7: This is Can I Get Your Number?
18: Oh, it's a very simple number guessing game.
0: Well, it's not simple.
17: Well, Lulu.
0: Last time I confused myself, I'm still confused.
17: Yeah, that's correct.
0: What did I ask?
17: How many kilometres, is it more kilometres away from home than here?
0: Oh, or even something? Hearing confusing it, I'm question. Still confused.
17: I don't know. I'm going to write my number down right now.
0: Oh, yeah, forgot we've got to do that.
18: So you're picking a number from 1 to 50, right?
17: That's right.
18: Any number.
0: Yeah. It's really hard. So we write it, yeah. Yeah, we write a number and then we ask each other questions to try and guess the number.
17: Now,
0: it sounds easy, it's not.
17: LP's made a good point. I think we remove the age-related questions because it then...
0: No!
17: Well, it's sort of just
18: really
17: makes
18: doing it anyway.
17: Easy.
0: But I've got one that I want to use.
17: I know, but then you could be like, is he aged above... if you're aged above 30, is this number aged above 30? Yes. Is it aged below 40? Yes.
0: Okay, and, I think
17: you
0: know I can mean? Still do the one I want to do.
17: Well, I'm doing it sounds like you're going to do it anyway.
18: Maybe Lou gets to do what she wants.
0: The judge doesn't.
17: Well, yeah. Her first question is, tell me what number you wrote down.
0: Gosh, it's good.
18: Okay.
0: 77.
18: Yeah. Who's going to be the detective first?
17: So it's between 1 and 50. Have you written your number down, Lou?
0: Yeah, I have.
17: Okay, I've written mine down as well. I'll ask questions first.
0: Okay.
18: Oh. Begin.
17: Would you spend this many dollars on lunch for yourself?
0: Yes.
17: Would it get you something good, this amount of money?
0: Yes.
17: So it's you'll spend enough that it'll be a decent, good lunch?
0: Well, that's subjective.
17: Ask the question, answer it.
0: I'm going to say no.
17: Okay, interesting. So we're in the lower tier of things, I think.
0: Well, it depends on how much of a spender I am.
17: What number did you write down?
0: I don't, because I nearly said it.
17: Could you smash this many Tim Tams?
0: Yeah, it'd be a push, but I could do it because I've got a sweet tooth.
17: Okay.
0: Yeah, let's give answers a bit more.
17: Could you, is, would you drink this many drinks in a night out?
0: Yeah.
17: God. Could you finish this many slices of pizza?
0: No.
18: Time's up. What's the number?
0: Anything in that
18: brain? Anything? You're going to say anything, Chachi?
17: 32.
0: 15.
18: Oh, wow.
17: I was going to say 16.
0: Yeah.
17: But I...
0: Do you not...
17: I panicked. I'm like, no, I double it.
0: Do you not black out and forget what you asked? That's what I do, and then I come just, to...
17: You know what ruined me? The drinking question, I've shot myself in the foot because I changed it because I was like... You think you're a bit of a man reader? You know what I mean? And I was like, oh, yeah, I did that.
18: Okay, so your score is 17.
17: 16.
18: No, 32. And it was, wait, what was it? Was 15.
17: 16. Oh.
0: What?
18: Lou's number was 15.
0: Stop.
17: Oh, that's right. Stop. Sorry. Yeah, that's correct. 17.
18: And we're going for a smaller score.
17: Smaller
18: so less
17: score
18: than 17 will win Lou the game.
17: That's correct. All right, Lulu.
18: Take it away, Lulu.
0: Have you celebrated this birthday?
17: That's an age question. I won't answer it.
0: Oh.
17: Sorry, keep going.
0: Is this more than the number of countries you've visited?
17: Yes. No.
0: What? See?
17: What?
0: That's what I mean.
18: Is your number more than the number of countries you've visited?
17: No, it's not.
0: Well, now I don't... Is this enough money to ruin your day if you lost it?
17: No.
0: Okay. Would you spend this much on a haircut?
17: No. Oh, like, yeah.
0: Well, what?
17: Well, it would be a cheap haircut, put it that way.
0: Okay. Have you been to this many concerts in your life?
17: Yes.
0: I forgot. Could you do this many burpees?
17: Yes.
0: Could you plank for this many minutes?
17: Yeah.
0: 9.
17: 1.
18: Well, Lou still wins.
0: Yeah!
18: Lou still wins.
0: Wow. Best game ever.
17: Now she loves it.
18: On Triple M.
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17: You don't know that, mate.
0: Oh, he's been here the whole show. He does.
17: Hey. What if you weren't going to drop something that was hot, would you prefer to drop something that was cold?
0: What, like a plate of food? Or a hot or cold drink?
17: Of sorts, perhaps, madam.
0: You've tickled my brain. I'm not quite sure which I would prefer. Why do you ask?
17: Well, because there's a bloke who's really well known internationally for dropping it like it's hot.
0: Oh, is it this guy?
2: When the pimp's in the crib, ma, drop it like it's hot. Drop it like it's hot. Drop it like it's hot.
18: Might be that guy.
17: No. Yeah, it is. It's Snoop Dogg. But now he's dropping something that's cold. See, did you guys see what I've done? An ice cream brand.
0: Yeah, it's Snoop Ice Cream.
17: Well, it turns out apparently his old man was a dairy farmer or something and made ice cream. But, like, he grew up in Inglewood or whatever, in Compton.
0: Well, maybe they maybe they had a dairy farm somewhere else, and the dad travelled.
17: They would have had to have.
0: Exactly. So they didn't have the farm in the middle of Compton? Compton?
17: Oh, weird.
0: Oh, interesting. Yeah, so they must have travelled for it, Jack.
17: Anyway, it's interesting, but he's got a brand of ice cream. So Snoop's got a brand of ice cream.
0: Mm-hmm.
17: He's looking for an international ice cream taste tester for his Dr. Bombay ice cream brand. The job pays 10 grand a month.
0: No, 10 grand US, 14,000 Australian.
17: 14 grand a month, right?
0: That's a lot of cash for taste testing ice cream.
17: Yeah.
0: I do that for free almost. Don't tell Snoop that.
17: I do.
0: Yeah.
17: I just eat it all the time. You know?
18: How much are you getting paid?
17: Actually, I pay to do it.
0: Yeah, you're literally paying the supermarket.
17: I pay to taste test ice cream.
18: Bad business.
17: Hey, I'm going under pretty quick.
0: Mm. You did ask for a loan yesterday.
17: Yeah, I need more.
0: From too much ice cream?
17: I need more ice cream. So, I think he wants someone international. He wants someone who is eloquent, can speak, confident in their ability to speak. Lulu, what do we do as a job?
0: We yarn. Imagine, I'd love to work with Snoop Dogg, and I'd love to work with ice cream.
17: I also would, I will be better, number one, because I eat more ice cream. Number two, I'm more eloquent.
0: So have we got beef?
17: Yep.
0: I'm going to apply.
17: I am applying.
0: So am I. And I'm going to get the job, and Snoop's going to tell me personally, kisses, Lou, here's a bowl of ice cream.
17: You know what? You're really living up to his last name.
0: You dog.
17: You're a dog, Dalvin.
0: With a double G.
17: Good. Very, very good. Well, if you're going to apply, may the best man win, Dalvin.
0: I'm watching you, Archdale.
17: Why do you think, what would make you better as an ice cream taster than me?
0: Well, I've had plenty of years, Jack, just see 8-year-old Lou.
17: I'm older than you.
0: Yeah, I've had plenty of years, 8-year-old Lou.
17: Yeah, the same thing.
0: She tasted a lot of ice cream in her day.
17: Yeah, correct, but that's the old you.
0: No,
17: that's
0: mate,
17: the old you.
0: I've got a
17: when you look
0: sweet
17: like a scoop.
18: Guys, but it's not even up to you. It's up to this guy. When the pimp's in the
17: crib, drop it like it's hot. Bring us back to
18: yeah. So why don't you both apply?
0: Okay.
18: And then whoever gets it, surely it'll be one of you two. Would you leave the show? Could you do both?
17: No. I could probably do both. Just eat it while taste it.
0: Yeah, not great audio, though, eating it. For the
17: depends
0: radio
17: on what
0: show
17: you're into.
0: Probably not that on the show. We're not ASMR ice cream channel.
17: You don't know that.
0: Well, I do.
17: Anyway, I'm going to get...
0: Okay, here we go. We literally got it.
4: Triple M's early drive home with Lou and Judge.
18: It's Lou and Judge on Triple M, and some very exciting energy in the studio right now.
17: Well, Snoop Dogg's looking for an international ice cream taste tester, right? So Lou and I are going to apply. We're essentially going up head to head.
0: Mm-hmm.
17: We're going against each other here.
0: We've got it in front of us right now. Also, it's paying $14,000 Australian.
17: Insane. And like Snoop, if one of us gets it, why wouldn't you want a national radio show to promote your ice cream?
0: We're giving them free publicity right now.
17: That's right.
0: Okay, so there's a few questions.
17: Well, what's the
0: ice cream experience? How much ice cream do you eat per week? How many pints, cones, bowls, etc.?
17: What have you put?
0: I haven't put mine in yet, I was thinking.
17: Don't lie.
0: Don't laugh.
17: Don't laugh.
0: I'm walking.
17: 480.
0: I
17: eat four bowls a week.
0: Yeah, I reckon I would be.
17: You'd be none.
0: No, I've got Ben and Jerry's in my freezer at the moment.
17: Mm-hmm.
0: And I've got and Eaters.
17: I reckon you eat ice cream once a month.
0: Nah, I would have a bowl a week.
17: You know what's disgraceful, Dalton?
0: Jack, look at my freezer.
17: You know what's disgraceful? That you so willingly, as one of my best friends, sit across from me in that seat, look me dead in the eye, like the psychopath that you are, and lie to me about how much ice cream you eat. You got some nerve, Dalvin.
0: No, hey, don't you, Dr. Bombay me.
17: Snoop, if you're listening, we got we call a Lulu the liar in Australia here, mate.
18: Nice.
0: Well, thanks, you can't see what I'm putting in my answers anyway.
17: Well, I'm going to type 60 bowls.
0: So. Oh, well, there you go. I'm going to write 154.
17: Well, I've written 125.
0: You can't see
17: less
0: mine.
17: Than you. I said I've written 125. That's notoriously
0: okay,
17: less.
0: Okay, then it says, Please select the flavours you have experience with. Baked blueberry muffin.
17: Whoa. Oh, okay. I'm not going to click every single one of them, Snoop. That's what I'm literally doing now.
0: No, don't, Jack, because they'll know you're lying.
17: No, they won't. What? You've never had iced out orange cream?
0: Matt, what? You've never had tropical sherbet swizzle?
18: Tropical sherbet swizzle?
17: I don't have that one on my... Oh, yeah, I do.
0: I was like, oh, no. Snoop's tricking us.
17: I'm clicking them all.
0: Turns out it's not even a Snoop thing, and we've just put in our personal details.
17: Do you know what I reckon he's done here with all these? I reckon he's probably got a fake one in there. So if you click them all, he's like, tropical sherbet isn't even a real one.
18: True.
0: Yeah, I haven't clicked them all, but I'm not telling you.
17: I'm actually unclicking tropical sherbet.
0: Did you click? You have not tasted that, Jack.
17: I've clicked them all.
0: Says other flavours. Well, it's like...
17: Write a social post about food or flavour combo you're obsessed with. Like, oh, peanut butter and cheese. Always obsessed with that.
0: But you wouldn't put that on an ice cream, you sicko.
17: You're not my mum.
0: I don't think Snoop would be up about that.
17: Oh, he's more into the green stuff. Hey, what about... broccoli and
0: spinach. Yum. healthy ice cream.
17: Do you like a cone? Snoop.
18: Wow.
17: Of course you do.
18: Cheeky.
17: Or a bowl.
18: Well,
0: Snoop would definitely be a cone kind of guy.
17: Both. Tell us your preferred vessel for ice cream.
0: Well, I'm just writing mine now.
17: Steph's is my belly button, which is weird.
0: Oh, not, yeah.
17: Not a lot of, not great leaderage in the belly button, but it's a bit of fun.
0: I said, I love me a cone, but there is a time and place for a bowl for sure, Snoop Dogg.
17: Oh, don't try and suck up with lingo.
0: I liked it.
17: I'm saying, I've got time for a bone, a bowl and a cone, but what did you say? Time and a place
0: for
17: Snoop,
0: a bowl.
17: Or for a bowl, Snoop Dogg.
0: We write that too.
17: I've said that. Anything else you'd like us to know, they've asked.
0: I love you, Snoop Dogg.
17: Louisa Dalden is a liar and a fraud. That's what I'm actually writing, is a liar and a fraud. Don't be fooled.
0: By the rocks that she got. Jenny from the block.
17: Don't be fooled by her kitty cat-like eyes. She is a demonic hound. That knows no bounds when it comes to ice cream.
0: Please enter that.
17: You're fucking
0: loose. We got kind regards, Jay Archdale.
17: Okay. I spelt fraud wrong.
18: So you guys do a good job of tearing each other down.
17: Yeah.
18: Oh, I might apply.
17: And you'll sneak in.
18: Yeah.
17: You're sneak dog.
18: It's not your best. Lou and Jarch on Triple M.
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17: I know, mate.
0: I'm excited for Monday to be over.
17: Oh, I'm going to miss you too.
0: I will not miss you at all.
17: At all.
0: We've got olive oil in the studio that's been on your tits.
17: You're the one put it on there.
0: Well, I was trying to help.
17: Yeah, thanks. Okay, we shall be helped.
0: Stop winking at everyone.
18: You wouldn't let me.
0: Enough winking today.
17: Hey, Cody.
0: Stop winking at Cody as well.
17: Sorry.
0: Okay, so when I got my nails done in the studio last week, because I had a shoot, a few DMs about that.
17: Talk to me.
0: Janice Lee. Firstly, gets her nails done in the studio. What's next? I was thinking about that. It'd be nice to get a little salon in here for my hair.
18: Josh got waxed today.
0: Probably not bikini wax.
17: Yeah, true.
18: It's becoming a salon.
17: This studio's becoming a salon.
0: I reckon we'll end it there. I reckon we'll call it a day. Call it a day. See ya.
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18: 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High Marsh, Manton Street near High Marsh Place. Also Paradise Lower North East Road near Day Street and urgent telecommunication works in Kentown, Flinders Street near Fullerton Road. Expect closures and detours around Everard and Barwell Avenues in Marlston for T2D works. South Road remains open. Plan ahead at t2d.sa.gov.au. That's the latest traffic on Adelaide's 104.7 Triple M.
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0: You've made Roo, Dits and Loz Adelaide's number one breakfast show. 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
19: Morning, I'm Lauren Howard. There's been confirmation of the first Australian killed in the Nepal flood disaster. The grieving family of 37-year-old Michael Keats have given the update, saying they're heartbroken. The death toll is nearly at 1,000 and close to 4,000 people remain unaccounted for. Property prices across the country have fallen for the fifth month in a row. The median value now sitting at 3.6% below the record high recorded in March. New data from Cotality also shows the housing downturn has accelerated. The federal government isn't considering an import ban on smart glasses. It has, however, flagged the devices could be restricted by local councils and retail stores that have change rooms. And we're being encouraged to go bold with our hair this September for the annual Brave Shave campaign to raise funds for life-saving cancer research.
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0: 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Sport.
19: Hawks star Will Day will be looking to stay level-headed in his first AFL final against Frio on Thursday. He says he plays with a lot of emotion, which is probably his biggest strength, but admits it can bring him undone at times. And match fitness and lingering soreness are the main concerns for Geelong's Max Holmes. That's according to respected sports doctor Peter Larkins, as Holmes looks to make a faster-than-anticipated return against Carlton.
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3: Peter Malinowski.
4: Oh, yesterday released details of the MotoGP. One of the stats, Premier, good morning, was that 632 million people around the world are going to watch this. They are big, big numbers.
5: Huge numbers. As far as motorsport goes, you've got F1, then you've got MotoGP. In fact, a lot of fans prefer the overtaking and the thrilling nature of MotoGP versus F1. So we're really excited about it. Of course, we're trying to do something that has never happened before anywhere in the world, bringing a MotoGP event to the heart of a city.
4: Yeah.
5: But yesterday we released all the detailed designs, and we think it's in pretty good shape.
6: You had to cop a few punches on the chin, Pete, for this one, with the trees and all the bits and pieces. So when people asked me that, I said, well, if he's chosen to do that, knowing there'll be a fair bit of flack, he must think it's going to be worth it in the long run for the state, surely.
5: Yeah. Look, I accept the criticism, and that's part of the deal. If you make a decision that's going to be controversial, you can't complain about it when a few people get fired up about it. But what we've actually put a lot of effort into it in terms of making sure the track design mitigates the tree loss. Yesterday we put all the numbers out there in the public realm. We are going to full consultation. But really importantly, for people who are concerned about the parklands and the environment, I sat down a while ago now with the Australian Conservation Council and said, listen, look, we're determined to make this happen. We appreciate that you have a different point of view, but tell us, what could we do to make it better in the long run for the parklands? And so there's a $15 million biodiversity environmental package that now they say, not me, this is the Conservation Council, they say makes the whole project nature positive. So, you know, there's things you can do. Every tree that we cut down, we're replacing for 10. You know, we're not doing little seedling.
4: 10 times more trees.
5: 10 times more trees. We're not doing seedlings. We're doing more mature tree stock. So in the long run, the parklands will be a lot better off, including new bike loops, running loops, also what we're doing with the playing fields around Victoria Park. So it'll be a better outcome. And then, of course, we announced yesterday that the Tour Down Under is going to race there in 2028 as well.
4: Great. Premier, what can you say to our listeners this morning about the stats that come out after these events? We always hear about number of bed nights, and we hear that each person spent $98 per person. And you know, we get all those stats, but you're spending $96 million on this. You're spending the money on the Live Golf like North Adelaide, et cetera, et cetera. What are the real results that you want to come out of this? How do we benefit from it?
5: Okay, so Treasury look at this really closely, as you expect them to. That's their job. So the capital, so we are interested in where we can make a capital outlay that as long as it gets a return. Now, in terms of this one, and this has been, there's been a rule that's been run over this pretty closely. In terms of this one, the economic, we have taken the most conservative number, and to be fair, this is again Treasury doing their job. They insisted that we take the most conservative number in terms of what we will get from economic output from the MotoGP event and then run the economics over it. Now, the other issue is that the benefit we get here is that the biggest cost for the Adelaide 500, the BP Grand Final, is the setup and pack down cost. Here, with this event, if we spend the money on the infrastructure, the setup and pack down, we do it once, but we get two events for the price of one.
4: Yeah, right.
5: And hence why the outlay makes sense. But $100 million we got from the BP Grand Final last year, there were more people that attended that than on the race day, on the Sunday, than the AFL Grand Final. And we started to see hotel rooms starting to charge a higher rate again for that event. And then for the MotoGP, we can replicate that again. And like I said, with the capital investment, then we get two events for the price of one. And we've got a 9-year deal with MotoGP, I think it is off the top of my head. So when you actually run it over that period, Treasury said it gives a tick of approval.
6: Is Formula One, is the dream of that coming back finished, or is it still in the pipeline?
5: Well, look, this investment in the track doesn't make our position any worse off, that's for sure.
4: Yeah.
5: Okay. Because F1 requires a longer track. The track details that we released yesterday takes the track up to 4.1Ks, which is obviously more like the old F1 track than the current supercars track. So a lot of work been done between the two-wheel motorsport regulator and the four-wheel motorsport regulator and the supercars to sit down and pour over this and get it right.
6: What about your decision not to do the permanent grandstand? Was that a cost thing, or you didn't want another fight?
5: Well, you know, when it comes to the fight, I think I'm in for a penny for a pound.
6: that would have been a big one.
5: Yeah. I think we're sort of crossed the Rubicon on the people who are going to oppose to this are going to be opposed to it, right?
4: Yeah,
5: and I accept that. So it wasn't about the fight, but it was more about the money. By doing a new temporary building, which has to happen anyway, we can actually reduce the setup and pack down time by a third, because they're going to use new cassette flooring, which is a new technology that's emerged in the 20 plus years since the current temporary building was first delivered to the state.
6: Yep. All right. What about Zach Butters leaving Port Adelaide? Have you recovered from that?
5: No, I haven't.
6: Couldn't you get that into the deal? We'll grab the Grand Prix. You can have Zach Butters.
5: I may or may not have been texting Andrew Dillon on Friday night about my out-of-contention situation.
4: There you go. Now, we've got 30 seconds to go here. A question without notice. What would you say to golfers at the moment about the future of LIV?
5: 50-50, I reckon. No BS answer. Look, they're telling us it's happening. And they've laid out plans, but I'm not naive. I'm reading everything you are.
4: Yeah.
5: But I mean, one way or another, we've got the Aussie Open, women's and men's coming to the new course.
4: Yeah.
5: So we've got a good backup plan regardless of what happens. So, but if they get it together, that's great. Then we get another one. Yeah. So we'll just wait and see.
4: Fantastic. As always, thanks so much to our Premier.
5: Thanks, guys.
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8: 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Burst Water Main, Hindmarsh, Manton Street near Hindmarsh Place, speeds at 40 inbound. Also, Paradise Lower North East Road near Day Street and urgent telecommunication works in Kent Town, Flinders Street near Fullerton Road. 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That's the latest traffic on Adelaide's 104.7 Triple M.
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1: The best bits.
2: Paul Kelly surprised some patrons in King's Cross with a pop-up gig, a surprise gig. Yeah. They were just chilling out at a pub and he showed up with his nephew Dan and he played some absolute bangers.

0: So it was in
1: Sydney's
0: Oxford Street. And he wrote the song there, and, you know, it was going back all those years, and, yeah, he just popped up. It was in honour of an anniversary for him, so he was doing that. But that would have been a great arvo, just chilling at the pub and
2: Paul Kelly shows
0: up. Have you ever had any pop-up?
1: Can't say I have. Nah?
3: Not pop-up. I don't think
1: nothing
3: so.
1: Like that.
0: Oof. I remember going to, when I was, I don't know, probably early 20s, went to the uni bar. And one of my favourite bands, the Jungle Giants, decided to just play a gig. You know, Hammers. Hammers Nodding.
4: Yeah, great band.
0: Great band, but we didn't expect it. We were just playing beer pong. They showed up and did a, they did a great gig. My friend was in London once, and she went to a comedy store just to watch some comedy. She thought it was weird because they asked to have their phones at the door. They said, you can't film this tonight. She went, that's a bit weird. Maybe someone famous is coming. So she's front row, and curtains open, and it's Ali G, Sacha Baron Cohen.
1: No.
2: Joking.
0: No, not joking. He points directly with my friend Angela, and she's there with her husband. Like, it's just them two, no phones. Points to her, and he goes, "Hey, baby, come here," and, like, pulls her up on stage, she was part of the act. And
1: what?
0: He took her behind a curtain and pretended to get saucy with her and had sound effects and everything, and her husband was losing it laughing. And she just sings the whole time, "I'll never have any evidence of this ever happening."
1: Yeah.
0: And she said they went behind the curtain and he lost the character immediately, and he said, "Thanks so much for doing this. You've been an absolute sport, brilliant. Hey, look at her go, man. Hey." And then, you know, back to, "Seriously, I know this is a bit embarrassing, but you're doing great." And she was like completely, like, I'm just looking right at him. He's right in front of me.
1: Good. That's awesome.
0: So it can happen. I'd love to hear from
2: people. They say the Rolling Stones always, back in their prime, they would just pick a pub somewhere to practice for their upcoming tour. And people would, arrive at this pub next minute the Stones
3: didn't
2: are playing.
3: Didn't they do it down south here?
2: Well, it's always a bit of folklore that they went to Yankalilla to the pub.
3: Yankalilla.
2: Yeah, but I've never had it confirmed.
0: I was listening to a podcast with Mick the other day, and he was talking about he went to see someone he knew's son do something, like it was a talk somewhere, and then afterwards he got chatting to a Celtic musician. He did traditional Irish music, and he said, "Actually, I'm on my way to the pub right now to go." And he goes, "I'll come with you." So Mick Jagger went with this random violinist down to the pub. They started playing. Mick got up, sang a Rolling Stones song, and he's like, you can imagine the people in this pub freaking out. I mean, it happens.
3: It's going to no longer. G'day, Daniel. Who did you run into?
5: How you going, mate?
3: Yeah, good. Who'd you run into?
5: Red Hot Chili Peppers. When I was about 10 years old, we went to Broome on a little family holiday to go see my uncle, and we just popped down to this local little beer garden, and the Red Hot Chili Peppers rocked up and did a full set.
0: Wow.
2: God, I'm kidding.
0: I would have died.
2: Were they lost? What were they doing in Broome?
0: Oh my gosh. What year was this?
5: Oh, well, 30. Seven now, so
2: 27 years ago.
3: 99 or 2000?
5: Yeah.
0: So it would have been their Californication tour maybe that they were doing. That
3: you would have thought, they must have been on holiday. They're not doing a gig.
2: Yeah, why would they be in Broome? Yeah, good story. Karen Paralawi, who did you see, Karen?
6: We were out at the Mean Fiddler in the year 2000, and some blonde-haired bloke walked in and somebody recognised him as John Farnham.
3: Where were you, Karen?
6: Oh, my God. And somebody just goes, it's John Farnham. And the next thing, no music, nothing. He had the whole pub singing.
2: Oh,
6: and
2: beautiful.
6: And it still gives me chills. It was the most amazing night. It really was.
0: Oh,
3: where were you, Karen? Where were you?
6: In the Mean Fiddler in Sydney.
0: The Mean Fiddler. Oh, wow.
6: Okay. I don't know if it's still there. Back in the 2000s, it used to be the Irish pub in Sydney.
0: Right. Oh, yeah. Okay.
2: Mm. Alice the Wag, who was our producer previously.
0: Yeah.
2: Now, I went to her 21st. Darryl Braithwaite.
0: Oh.
2: Walked in, got up on stage and sang Horses and then left.
0: Was he high?
2: Unbelievable.
0: Yeah, or is he just a patron?
2: And the whole, but he sang Horses that went for half an hour.
0: Oh,
2: the
0: my whole God.
2: Place. How cool is that at your 21st?
0: That is so cool.
2: Yeah.
3: Let's
0: Lucky
3: go to
0: girl.
3: McGill. G'day, Martin. Who have you run into by surprise?
7: Yeah, hey, guys. I was at the Joplins, the old Joplins, back in the mid-late 90s, and there on a Sunday night just with work crew after work and having a few drinks, and then old body count, these four gangsters walked in wearing beanies, and I knew straight up it was body count that were touring Australia at the time, and Ice-T was there, and it was pretty cool, and they just walked in, and their drummer just jumped on the drums and started ripping it on the drum kit, and it was pretty wild,
0: awesome.
7: Eh?
2: Good on you, Martin.
0: Oh, that's so awesome.
3: Let's head up to the Adelaide Hills to Little Hampton. G'day, Josh.
4: G'day, guys. How you going?
2: Good, Josh.
3: Did you get a surprise gig somewhere?
4: Yeah, so I was over in Melbourne for the Fleming and Race Carnival at a place called Billboards on a Thursday night.
3: Yeah.
4: And Usain Bolt came out from behind and did about a 20, 30-minute DJ set.
3: He didn't do a 9.58 second skit, did he?
4: No, although after his gig, he literally sprinted out of the venue, so straight up the stairs so he couldn't catch him.
2: He did the Bolt.
0: Did he literally run out?
8: Bolted.
4: Yeah, he basically, it was probably early hours of the morning, and he was either didn't want to be seen, but he was had an extra smart.
0: Encore!
2: Yeah,
0: Josh.
2: Run
0: out again.
3: Few other little gigs to do. Let's go to Hendon. G'day, Chantel. Did you run into someone surprisingly?
9: So it wasn't me, it was my dad, and I never let him live it down. So he used to take a couple of people to the music store in town to get their guitars restrung or buy some new music stuff. And he comes back after jamming with Matchbox 20. He's like, hanging with Matchbox 20 for a good 2 hours, just jamming in a music store. And I was like, he didn't even know who they were. So I'm showing him photos. I'm like, is this them? And he goes, yeah, it was about when they first released their first album. And I was like, no way. And so I've never, ever let him live it down.
2: That's awesome.
0: Bit
2: of Rob Thomas action.
0: I love these stories. Mm. 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
2: Triple M Traffic. 104.7 Adelaide's Triple M Traffic. 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Have a couple of burst water mains out at the moment. Hindmarsh, Manchester Street near Hindmarsh Place. Paradise Low on North East Road near Day Street. 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That's the latest traffic on Adelaide's 104.7 Triple M.
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22: G'day, Shane Jacobson here. Summertime in Adelaide means high to extreme UV levels. But Chris from Clovelly Park's not worried. 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
27: It's Tuesday, September 1. Good morning, I'm Sean Maynard. Tickets for Adelaide's elimination final against the Western Bulldogs at Adelaide Oval go on sale today. Crows and Bulldogs members get first access from 10 a.m. while remaining tickets available to the general public from 3 p.m. through Ticket Tech. And a small number of dedicated fans, they've been lining up at the Entertainment Centre box office for days already, hoping to skip the online queues. As SA police are warning of scammers posing as officers by making calls that appear to come from legitimate police station numbers. Now, victims are being told they're under investigation and ask for personal information. Police say if you're unsure, hang up and contact the station directly on a known number. Property prices have fallen across the country for the fifth month in a row, and there's been a confirmation of the first Australian killed in the Nepal flood disaster. The family of 37-year-old Michael Keats say they're heartbroken. The death toll is nearly at 1,000. Close to 4,000 people still remain unaccounted for this morning.
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27: Speculation is growing that Zach Butters could land at Geelong, with the Cats reportedly well placed to fit the superstar midfielder into their salary cap. Butters has a chance to win his fourth John Cale medal on the trot tonight. Meantime, Adelaide is preparing for a crunch final against the Bulldogs as pressure builds on Matty Nix to break through for a maiden finals victory. Veteran midfield gun Rory Laird says they're dialed in.
28: Bouncing off your peers, bouncing off guys like me in the back line and our coaches is really important. As long as we're doing what we can for each other and making sure we win games, and you know, we're at finals, so we're obviously doing something right.
27: Power AFLW young gun Lauren Young celebrating her first Rising Star nomination, starring with a couple of goals, including a clutch late winner against the

0: Agent C Plus.
1: Showers developing and 22 here in Adelaide today. A possible shower and 16 tomorrow, and showers a top of 17 on Thursday. And Triple M's Legends Lunch is back at the Highway in 2026. 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
8: Hello, Tuesday morning. That means Tex Walker's coming in later on. The big build-up to the game on Saturday night continues.
9: Mm-hmm. Yeah, it's going to be a big one.
8: Yeah,
7: it's going to be huge.
8: People camping out since Saturday night to get their tickets.
9: They got their days
7: on. Calm down.
8: How do you get a week?
7: You're kidding. That sounds like something I'd do.
8: How do you go to the toilet? All of those things.
7: I showed up to the airport a day early once. Had to sleep there. That's, you know, can happen.
8: Can happen.
7: Yeah.
9: Well, hopefully they get their tickets because that starts from 10 o'clock today, doesn't it? And 3 o'clock for general admission.
8: It says a lot of argy-bargy on the back of Mally's announcement about the Grand Prix track over the weekend.
7: Lots of people are not happy.
8: A lot of people
7: it.
8: Not happy. So we're going to discuss that a little bit later on as well.
7: Archaeology chart's coming back.
9: The highlight.
7: So
9: what?
7: Highlight. This one's big, actually. This one is a doozy.
9: We'll be the judge of that.
8: Yeah, we'll let you know.
7: It goes straight to the big man, right to the top.
8: What do you mean?
7: And I ain't talking about the CEO of our company. I'm talking about the big man in the sky.
8: JC. Yeah. Really?
7: Yeah. JC.
8: Have you found him?
7: Well, they think they might have.
8: Oh.
7: I'm not so sure. So we'll have to delve into that.
8: And a mate of mine has created a board game. And you might say, oh, so what? But actually, I think it's really impressive. Have you ever started from scratch and actually invented something and then it gets sold all over the world?
9: Not smart enough for that.
8: A mate of mine's done it. We're going to get him on to have a chat.
9: Yeah.
7: It's one thing coming up with an idea. It's another thing getting it sold on Amazon. So
8: yeah, convincing people to make it and then sell it.
7: This game is awesome and I want it.
8: All right.
10: So we'll chat to him a little bit later this morning. But, of course, news overnight that Angry Anderson suffered a cardiac arrest. He seems to be okay at the moment. He's receiving treatment and care in the hospital.
9: Good
10: and this one
9: Angry.
10: Goes out to him this morning, as we remember. Angry, it's Roo, Dits and Loz on Triple M.

0: Oh, we're waking you up with a bit of Rose Tattoo this morning, Angry Anderson. The news overnight that he has been hospitalised with a bit of cardiac arrest. We'll have more details on that one for you right now.
1: 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It's Triple L
2: Breakfast. I have got big news.
3: Overnight news.
4: Yeah, Angry's had a heart attack at 79. He's alive and kicking and still going. But he's had a little bit of a cardiac arrest. Which happens when you get a bit older.
5: Well, 79, yeah.
4: Can happen. House prices are falling across the nation for the fifth month in a row. And Adelaide has, or South Australia, has had its worst month ever, and it's worst in Australia in August, which is abnormal for little old Adelaide. It dropped 0.9% in the month of August. So it's only down 1.6%, which is one of the lowest for the whole country. But
6: is it number of sales or the prices of the houses?
4: That's the percentage value of the house.
6: Okay.
4: So, fifth month in a row, but Adelaide had its the worst in the nation.
5: 93% of suburbs in Australia have dropped.
4: Yeah.
5: So that's just about every suburb.
4: And they reckon there's another rate rise coming next month. That'll be a bit like putting a little bit of petrol on the fire, I would have thought.
6: Mm.
4: So, that's what's happened in the world of houses.
6: Rundle Mall is 50. It's 50 years old.
5: Rundle Mall's balls
6: have
5: dropped.
6: Happy birthday to
4: you. Well, they're sagging a bit.
5: Yeah, they might be. They might be, yeah. Rundle Mall's growing up.
6: In mall years, is it old or is it in its adolescence?
4: I reckon it's very old in malls years.
5: Yeah.
4: Malls could be a couple hundred years old.
6: Yeah, maybe it just hit puberty.
5: I remember cars driving up and down that road.
4: Oh, do you
5: and the buses.
4: Really?
5: Yeah,
6: what
5: I sure
6: about
5: do.
6: The bollards?
5: Well, 50 years ago, I was 12, so I remember as a kid, I'd get the bus into town.
4: So do you remember the change?
5: You went up Rundle Street. It was called
4: Rundle
5: Street.
4: Do you remember the time when it changed?
5: And it was ahead of its time. It was massive.
4: And it really was. What happened? Like, were the people angry?
5: No, not angry. There was a big change. Obviously, you had to divert all buses and cars around. I really don't know, Roo, but I guess every city in the world has a mall now, don't they?
6: Yeah, an outdoor mall.
4: After this,
5: I'm not saying we were first, but
6: were we first in Australia?
5: In Australia, I think we were one of the first, yeah.
6: Let me Google it while you two talk.
4: Yeah. I listened to Don Dunstan talk about it when he did it.
5: Yeah.
4: And, he just said they wanted to create somewhere to shop and somewhere safe and somewhere to sit and look.
5: It was certainly a big change at the time. Massive.
6: Let me have a look. Let me have a look.
4: Well,
6: Rundle Mall
4: was
6: the first major pedestrian shopping strip, an outdoor street mall in Australia.
5: There you go.
4: Keep going.
6: No, but when you go to Melbourne and you go to Sydney and you see in Brisbane and everything, they look like Rundle Mall. They based it on our architecture. So there you go.
5: Yep.
4: Do you reckon we'll do it with Hindley Street?
6: Or
4: will we make it one way?
5: Don't know.
4: I reckon the one way thing shot legs.
5: Yeah. But then, which way do you come back? Do you have to have another one way?
4: East.
6: We go
4: east for some reason.
6: West to east.
4: Yep.
5: All right.
4: Don't know why.
5: Town planner, Roo.
4: I just think that it's a bit dangerous having cars down there at night when there's...
6: I agree,
4: we just had one young fella die. Yeah.
6: And I think that it wouldn't actually affect anything.
5: No.
6: It would make it more, more people going. Yeah, a lot safer. And if you opened up that street into a... Let's just say it wasn't even one way, it was pedestrian.
5: Yeah.
6: You could extend the restaurant fronts, you could have outdoor dining, you could have all sorts of stuff going on.
5: When you think about it, no one drives down there to go anywhere. They're driving down there.
6: Picked someone
5: up.
6: They
5: have their elbow out the window.
6: Yeah.
5: And have their dice on the mirror.
4: I'd do it on Saturday nights after 4 years on the way home to see what's happening in Hindley Street.
5: Yeah.
6: Yeah, don't recommend it. It's the kind of environment.
5: No one's going there in their car for a reason.
6: I can only be in... I know this is not a good thing to say, but I can only be in an environment like that if I'm also having a few drinks.
5: Yeah.
6: If you go sober to Hindley Street to pick someone up at 2 in the morning, it's like going into Sodom and Gomorrah.
4: I used to drive there 8 or 9 in the morning on Sundays just to remind me how bad I must look when I'm there in the off-season. It's a great leveller.
6: Well, sometimes when we're coming into work here during Fringe, there'll be people stumbling down the road who've been out all night, coming home from Lasing, and I go, God... Mm. I was you once, last Thursday. So there you go. Have you seen what's going on with stink maxing just quickly?
4: Yeah.
6: I've smelt it.
5: What is it?
6: It's blokes not wearing deodorant as much or fragrance
4: Kids.
6: Anymore. Well, They're not.
4: No, I don't put dits and I in this
6: they're
4: category.
6: They're Gen
4: Z. Gen Zs.
6: They're like 25.
4: Yeah, they're kids.
6: All right. Oh. Are they?
3: Young men not showering, not wearing deodorant, and not even wearing clean clothes to dates in the hopes that their natural aroma will attract women. So we know pheromones do work in animals in attracting mates, but there's actually inconclusive scientific evidence that it works for humans.
5: No, surely
4: 25-year-olds are getting
5: would
4: a bit
5: stink.
4: Old, aren't they?
6: Pheromones in humans, from what I've read, the literature says it's not something you can actually smell with your nose as in a fragrance. It's a subconscious thing that you pick up on. And usually it's like, you know when you feel weirdly attracted to someone for no good reason? And you're like, sometimes there's like chemical things
5: going on
6: with your pheromones.
5: Tell me,
6: but it's not your potency.
5: Tell me what, BO is not in any way attractive, sure.
6: Nah. I've got some friends who don't mind when their partner comes home from a run and it's not like stinky sweat. It's just like clean sweat. I don't know how to
4: explain
5: clean sweat.
4: People, I read this.
6: They showered and they wear deodorant, but there's a little tinge of their loved one's fragrance
5: the
6: there.
5: Patina.
4: But these people are not washing their clothes. That's
6: gross.
4: That's next level.
6: They don't
4: well, if you believe
6: pheromones.
4: In the natural body odor, is completely different to dirty clothes.
6: Some idiot podcaster has said this, bro. If you want to attract chicks, you got to like actually smell like a man. Like it's just like your funk has to come through. Shut up. You don't know what you're talking about. It's gross. Have a wash. Don't douse yourself in cologne by any means, but please just clean
4: just
6: your
4: go
6: fingernails.
4: To Chemist Warehouse and get something for Father's
6: yes,
4: Day.
6: Yes, yes. Have a spritz of David Beckham.
0: 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It's a Loz. 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
4: What percentage of people do you reckon look at the price tag before they buy, or do they just, if can they do a smell test? 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See, I have no idea what taste
5: is. You've got to work within your budget. You've got to work within your budget.
6: I think you've got to work within your budget, but you also have to like the smell, and it has
25: sometimes
6: to smell good on you.
25: A smell can really sway you.
6: You save up if you
25: do. Yeah, you know what? That's worth money. Can't buy that smell.
6: Yeah.
25: You know?
4: Really? Well, you reckon the price
25: sometimes
4: generally gets it right for the
25: sometimes
4: smell?
25: Sometimes it's priceless. You know?
4: Do you think that with alcohol, Dits?
5: As you know, you can get bargains, Roo. I've found with, you know, good red wines, you can find something here in South Australia that doesn't cost you that much.
25: That's very true.
6: Same goes for fragrance.
25: Yeah, that's right. Head into Chemist
6: David
25: Warehouse.
6: $19.99.
25: There you go for their Father's Day fragrance sale. It is on now, but it does end Sunday, September 6th. So do get in quick for Dad there. Roo, Dits and Loz, all thanks to those guys. It's Triple M.

0: Nick's coaching for his job this weekend. Explosive claims made overnight. We'll cover that and more in Triple M's Overnight Sport in 5 minutes.
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2: He's a South Australian sporting icon.
3: Cross, that's good bowling by Gillespie. Spot on target.
2: He represented Australia at the highest level for 71 tests, taking 259 wickets. The most for a South Aussie ever.
3: Oh, he's bowled him. Clean bowled him. What a performance by Gillespie.
2: And he's also got one of the most famous batting stories in Australian cricket history.
4: Well played, Jason Gillespie. 201 not out. Everybody's laughing.
2: From the Adelaide Oval to the world stage, he was one of the most feared fast bowlers of his generation.
3: He's got him first ball. That's good bowling by Gillespie.
2: And now he's coming to Triple M's Legends Lunch.
5: I think anybody would be happy with that.
2: Please welcome to Triple M Breakfast, Jason Gillespie.
6: We are talking a true legend, our greatest ever test bowler, no doubt about it. Dizzy, welcome to Triple M.
7: Oh, thanks, Dits, and thanks, guys, for having me.
6: Now, what do you talk more about, taking all the wickets or the double hundred?
7: Well, that's an interesting one, Dits, because, yeah, I did get over 200 test wickets, but everyone just wants to talk to me about my bloody batting.
8: Hey, mate, 201 is a bloody good effort.
7: Well, it is the greatest innings in the history of the game.
8: Right? Oh, gee, I hate talking about it.
6: No, you know what? Having, you know, played E-grade cricket, it's funny. I bet the opposition was saying, oh, it's just the night watchman. We'll be right. Mm. When the night watchman comes out, you think, yeah, we'll get him quickly and then we'll just move on. But it just didn't happen, did it?
7: No, it didn't happen. I mean, I had to get through day one. I had to do Ricky Ponting's job for him. after bowling myself and doing my job, taking three wickets, exactly. And then I had to do his job as well.
9: Oh, yeah.
7: The nerve of him.
8: Are all fast bowlers mad, Dizzy? That's what I want to ask you. Because that's what they say. They've got a little bit of something about them.
7: Well, I pose this, mate. Who's dumber? The bloke that bowls it or the one that faces it?
8: Well, I know what I'd rather be doing. I can clearly remember as a sort of 15-year-old facing fast bowlers, and it's the sort of one of the first times in your life you get really scared.
9: Yeah, yeah.
7: Absolutely. It's just one of those things. I remember being a young kid and bowling, I'm thinking, I'd rather be bowling it than facing it, because you know, if you stuff up, you bowl a wide or you bowl a no ball, you can walk back and bowl, but if you get out, you're out, don't you?
6: Yeah,
7: half your game's over.
6: Yeah.
7: So much preferred over bowl.
6: What about some of the other fast bowlers that you had to face around the world? Did you run in as a bowler and think, I won't bounce this bloke, I'll just pitch him up to him because I have to face him probably tomorrow afternoon?
7: 100%. Like, show him Akhtar. He was far too fast. I reckon I went through a phase. We played some test matches and some one days against Pakistan, and I reckon I faced about five or six balls and got out four times to facing Shoaib specifically. It was just too fast. I just couldn't see it. It was ridiculous. Yeah, I'm just glad I didn't have to face him. But I always had an agreement with Sean Tate, my South Australian teammate in the Nets.
6: Yeah.
7: We just agreed not to bowl fast or bowl short to each other.
8: Just terrorise the batsman.
6: That's sensible. That's very
7: correct.
6: Sensible.
7: 100%.
9: Now, you've unknowingly caused me quite a bit of trauma, actually, because in my childhood, it's good that I get to confront you about this, because in my childhood, my brothers played cricket. They were 5 and 7 years older than me. So when I was about five, they would take me down to the local Nets, make me stand there with a bat, and they put padding all over me, and they would run and scream, Dizzy, as they were bowling these balls directly at my face and body. And I don't think I ever hit one with the bat. But so all I associated your name with when I was a kid growing up was these, fast balls flying at me and my brother screaming, running at me. Where did that nickname come from? Is it the trumpet player, or is it something else?
7: Yeah, well, sorry for the childhood trauma loss.
9: I feel healed now.
7: No, but you're exactly right. I got that nickname from my first second 11 game for South Australia. I was 18 years old and we went to Victoria to play against the Victorian second 11, and one of the lads in the team just pointed at me and said, oh, you... Dizzy Gillespie, jazz trumpeter. That's you. And that was it. And that was my nickname ever since, so... Yeah, it was as simple as that. Yeah,
9: iconic.
7: It just stuck.
8: Now, these lunches, Dizzy, we've got to get some gold out of you, stuff you've never told before. So I just want you to save your best Shane Warne story for the lunch, if you don't mind, please.
7: Look, I've got I've got plenty of great stories about the King, Shane Warne. I mean, we called him the King because he insisted on it. I've got plenty on him. I've got plenty on my another late great friend of mine, Andrew Simons, one of the funniest men I've ever come across.
9: Yep.
7: So
9: yep.
7: We'll save it for the lunch, guys. All right?
6: Brilliant stuff.
9: Can't wait.
6: Mate, we look forward to seeing you, Dizzy. Thanks for talking to us.
7: No worries. Pleasure, guys. Good
6: there is Jason Gillespie. How good is this? We've got Malcolm Blight. Now we've got Dizzy Gillespie. It's just getting better and better.
8: This is going to be one hell of a lunch.
10: Yeah. 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
25: 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Watch out for a burst water main at the moment. Hindmarsh, Manton Street near Hindmarsh Place, 40 inbound there. Also Paradise Law, Northeast Road near Day Street, and urgent telecommunication works, Kent Town, Flinders Street near Fullerton Road. Just 9 days until Paw Patrol the Dino movie roars course into cinemas. Dinosaurs, action, and your favourite heroic pups are ready for their biggest adventure yet. Get tickets now. That's the latest traffic on Adelaide's 104.7 Triple M.
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2: Morning, I'm Sean Maynard, a motorcyclist. He is fighting for life after a serious crash at Barmera in the Riverland yesterday afternoon. Emergency crews were called to Tonkin Avenue just after 1 p.m. With the driver of the car taken to Berry Hospital. Major crash investigators now examining just what happened. South Australian firefighters diagnosed with job-related cancers now have greater workers' compensation protections. New laws expand the list of presumed firefighting-related illnesses, making it easier to access compensation and support. It's a grape growers could gain access to a share of more than $28 million under new legislation set to be introduced by the state Liberals this week. The party wants dormant funds unlocked to provide concessional loans for growers looking to diversify or stay afloat. And your trip through the lights could get a bit quicker. Australia trialling AI-powered traffic signals that can detect approaching vehicles and switch to green in a matter of seconds. The first test beginning in Queensland this month.
3: Give me fuel!
2: Checking Triple M Fuel Watch Unleaded, sitting at about $2.05 a litre this morning on average. A diesel averaging $2.53 a litre.
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2: 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A possible shower and 16 tomorrow and showers a top of 17 on Thursday. And Triple M's Legends Lunch is back at the Highway in 2026. 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
6: I was watching Channel 7's Agenda Setters last night and journalist Tom Morris had this to say.
26: Tonight we can tell you on the Agenda Setters that if Adelaide loses to the Western Bulldogs this Saturday, then I expect Matthew Nix will lose his job. Now, the belief is at the Crows, they respect Matthew Nix, they want Matthew Nix to be the guy, but ultimately, they believe they can't absorb a seventh season straight without a finals victory. Yeah, this is not my opinion, this is my information.
6: How do you respond to that, Roo?
8: How do I respond to that? Well, I am not officially involved in the club anymore. I want to get that very, very clear. And I also respect Tom Morris a lot. But I would be very, very surprised if anyone at the Adelaide Football Club said that.
6: I agree with you totally. Like, he is a respected journalist. You know, we drop rumours here from time to time, and people say, oh, you can't say that, that's outrageous and whatever. But when I heard that, I thought, no one of any importance at the Adelaide Football Club is saying to a journalist, yeah, Matty Nix will be sacked this week, yeah, if he doesn't win.
8: Someone who's got something to do with Adelaide that's not involved in the football club that might have an opinion.
6: It's an opinion, that's right.
8: But I don't believe that anyone involved in the Adelaide Football Club would say that. But no. I do highly respect Tom Morris. He does his homework.
6: All right. To more important things, tickets go on sale today for the elimination final. Members from 10 a.m, general public from 3 o'clock this afternoon.
8: Yep, get ready and be quick. That'll sell out fast because two clubs are trying to buy the tickets, not just Adelaide members.
6: That's right. All right, Port Adelaide's best and fairest tonight. You'd say Zach Butters is favourite, but he missed games.
8: Too many games.
6: And it brings Jason Horne-Francis right into the reckoning, you'd think.
8: Yeah, I reckon Jordan Sweet will go close and Aaliyah. I think it'll be quite tight, you know.
6: All right, meantime, Ollie Wines has talked about his one-year deal extension.
27: The club means a lot to me, and I came here as a Victorian who knew nothing about Adelaide, knew nothing about the history or the prestige of the Port Adelaide Football Club, and, you know, I really feel at home at this footy club. And what it means to me is something very special, and to be able to, you know, play another year and represent our fans, who are by far the most passionate in the league, is something that, you know, is not lost on me.
8: Been a great player for Port Adelaide, and I reckon he'll have a good year next year. I reckon for most of the year this year is sort of on one leg. he got going towards the middle, late part of the year and played some pretty good footy. Yep. And I reckon they need experienced, good role models like Ollie Wines around when they've got a lot of good young kids coming into the club.
6: Yep, spot on. In the women's game, young power forward Lauren Young has earned the Rising Star nomination. She kicked the match winner over the GWS at the weekend. Let's talk cricket. Josh Hazlewood isn't worried about test matches wrapping up earlier than usual.
3: The best tests are 4 and 5 days. The way batters sort of trying to get show that intent, get on top of the bowler, I guess it brings in dismissals and the game can get a little bit fast forward.
6: I reckon 2 day test matches is a bit of a stretch, Josh. Just from
8: where I sit. Australia, if you want to go fishing.
6: Australia plays South Africa from October 9.
7: That's our look at sport, all thanks to Weeks Homes, with up to $55,000 worth of inclusions. Discover different with Weeks Homes. And speaking of sport, today, Tex Walker joins us live in the studio ahead of the Crows elimination final, where he'll tell you how you can win the first tickets in town to the game. Tune in at 7:10. It's Roo, Dits and Loz, waking you up for your Tuesday on Triple M.

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2: I always wanted to be an archaeologist when I was growing up. So that's going amazing. Over there and dusting. Oh, don't laugh at that.
3: Quite seriously though, Dave.
2: Don't you dare laugh at that.
4: Loz an archaeologist.
2: Shut up, you head. I would have been a great archaeologist.
5: Put on your khaki pants and get out your rock hammers.
2: Archaeologists have dug up a 5,000-year-old pub in Iraq.
5: It's time for Archaeology News with Loz.
2: This is big, guys. This is a headline I read this week. The tomb of Jesus found after 2,000 years.
3: Really?
2: They've dug up the big man.
3: Or so they say.
2: So archaeologists...
3: It's taken them a while to find it.
6: Do you believe this?
2: Look, I don't want to say what I think because people get very angry on the text line. But, no,
0: it stopped you.
2: There are archaeologists working...
3: Doubting Thomas over here, eh?
4: Mm. Hey, good one.
2: There are archaeologists working in Jerusalem on a slab that is sort of basically what... religious people have been saying is Jesus' tomb for a long time. It's called the Holy Sepulchre. And, what they found is neither confirms or denies that it's his tomb, but, they've found, evidence of a funerary landscape alongside small areas planted with vines and olive trees. This is Francesca Romana Sassola of the Sapienza University. So she's an archaeologist. It's significant because it confirms basically what one of the first Christian emperors was saying, Constantine. So after Jesus died, there was about 300 years where nobody really talked about him too much. He had small cult following. And then Constantine, his mother Helen, was a follower of this really niche, weird sort of religion called Christianity. And she went to the Holy Land in Jerusalem, and she came back with all these stories about a tomb, and she said, and she brought relics from it, and she described it not unlike what's being described here.
3: I'm being serious here. I'm not being a cynic or anything, but I'm surprised it wasn't well marked from the day. Like, in other words, wouldn't people have known, oh yeah, that one over there, that's Jesus' tomb?
2: Yeah,
3: there.
2: No, when he was around, if you believe the text, it wasn't a huge deal. Like, he wasn't a big deal at the time. It wasn't until later on.
3: He grew in popularity.
2: Yeah, he's a real after the...
3: It took off.
2: Yes, it certainly did, and we are still in the grips of it.
6: Why did it take off?
2: Well, because Constantine, the Roman Emperor, made it sort of law to be a Christian. He liked this religion. He thought it was good. He liked the idea of it, the texts and everything, and he basically mandated it during his reign. And then they had such... It just really took hold. It really did. And people can say that's because of all sorts of geopolitical reasons. Other people can say because it's awesome and the one true religion and that's how it should be. And, I mean, there obviously other countries have their own stuff going on and other cultures that are all very sort of similar religions really ideologically. But, Christianity
6: is
2: still...
6: How many years after his death did it really take off?
2: 300. It sort of...
3: Took a while to build traction. It's a slow burn.
2: Yep. By the time it got to Constantine, you could argue that all of the stories were just hand-me-down stories from
6: What's
2: old
6: Australia,
2: texts.
6: Australia, 250 or something?
2: Yeah. Longer than we've even been a country. He died and then, so there could be a guy that dies in, Paralawi now and in 320 years.
6: So those old graves in cemeteries, about that or a little bit more.
2: Yeah. Yeah.
3: Which then throws up questions of accuracy about the stories that are told about his life.
2: Of course. Yeah.
3: Because people weren't there 300 years later.
2: I always struggle with taking any religious text too literally because I think it's more about the message. And I think that Jesus actually had an awesome message. He was an amazing dude. Whether you believe he was a real person or not, he loved his neighbour. He was kind. He was generous. He forgave people. He took people in. I actually think a lot of religious organisations...
3: Just itching to
2: ask
3: you. No, I'm not.
2: No, do it. I think
3: I just
2: a lot
3: want
2: of
3: people to know you're not listening to the Hour of
2: Power. I know.
3: This is Triple
2: I know. Listen, I'm an atheist / agnostic. Like, I don't believe necessarily in any organised religion. But I think that Jesus had a cool message, and I do think it's been...
6: Is Tom Morris going to go to hell?
2: Tom Morrison? No, not if he repents on his deathbed. No, I think it's been kind of bastardized by organized religion. I think that some awful things have been done in the name of gods that would not want those things to be done. Yeah. So, you know, you can go down that road. But whether or not this is his tomb, it's really, and it makes people who believe it is really passionate because they see this as proof that he existed.
3: There'll
2: and things
3: like that. There'll be pilgrimages from all over the world.
2: Yes, and I really feel for the archaeologists in this because they just have to say what scientifically that they find, you know. And
3: all
2: sometimes
3: the same room, all the archaeologists.
2: Sometimes telling the truth to a religious zealot is the worst thing you can do. Yeah. You know, it really pisses them off. So it's going to be a tricky one to navigate, but. You know, look, I'm kind of rooting for Jesus. I'm kind of look, why not?
3: Gee, let it be his tomb. Just support will do. I wouldn't go that far.
2: Well, I'm not saying that, you know, he could have been a real guy, and I think he might have been. So this could be where he was buried.
7: It's, you are listening to Triple M.
2: Yeah, let's get back to rock.
7: Is Tom Morris going to hell? We'll have more on that after 7 o'clock. It's Rude, it's a Loz.
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10: A lot can happen to the people you care about in a year, a month, a week. So ask, are you okay any day? Because a conversation could change a life. Watch out for a crash in Nailsworth on Main North Road, Burst Waterway and Hindmarsh Manton Street near Hindmarsh Place, 40 inbound. Also Paradise Law on North East Road near Day Street and urgent telecommunication works, Kent Town, Flinders Street near Fullerton Road. 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
3: Roo, Dits and Gloss, let's give away one of these magnificent DeLonghi coffee machines. We're talking about our pearls of wisdom. This has really been good over the last week and a half. People sending in that the things that their dad sat them down, sat on his knee, or might have been as an adult, or the day he got married. And
2: in
3: he
2: the
3: just
2: car
3: gave,
2: on the way to a party.
3: Gave you that pearl of wisdom. Could have been your first game in netball or football or something.
6: I like this one. The standard you walk past today is the standard you set for tomorrow.
2: Oh, if you see something, say something.
20: How you do,
2: there you go.
20: How you do anything is how you do everything.
2: Oh, that's good.
3: All right, so we're talking a DeLonghi Aletta coffee machine, thanks to Harvey Norman. You can go in and buy one of these for Dad for Father's Day as well. We're talking a coffee machine that makes 50 different recipes, would you believe? It's not just your average coffee machine. This is next level at the push of a button. And you program them in. We've put all our names in our machine here at Triple M now. You just push Loz and your favourite coffee comes out. So these are extra special. Go and check them out at Harvey Norman, the DeLonghi Aletta coffee machine.
20: Yep, get your pearls of wisdom in now. 0488 51047. It's Roo, Dits and Loz. Triple M.

0: It's Rooted to Laws on Triple M. 6:58 as you wake up for your Tuesday. Big hour still to come. Tex Walker is in the studio.
1: He's
0: arrived nice and early.
1: We must
0: and
1: pay him by the minute.
0: He's going to have details on how you can score the first tickets in town to the Crows elimination final this weekend. Keep it locked.
2: Only chickens accomplish something by sitting on their ass.
3: For Father's Day on Triple M.
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3: We're looking for your pearls of wisdom.
5: You're better off asking for forgiveness, not permission.
1: All right, you're about to learn something here, Tex. Now, Harvey Norman, Father, I've got Father's Day sorted. The new DeLonghi electric coffee machines. We're giving one away Friday for our favourite pearl of wisdom this week.
6: I've got a good one from Lisa here, and I think this is a good one about never too late. The best time to plant a tree is 20 years ago. The second best time is right now.
1: Beautiful.
6: I think that's pretty cool.
1: You got something, Roo?
2: A couple here. Marty on the text line just said, if you always tell the truth, you don't have to remember anything.
1: There you go.
2: Liars always forget.
1: They do.
2: All right. It doesn't cost anything to be nice. I always say that to my kids.
1: Yeah.
2: All
1: right.
2: So get some manners.
1: I'm writing all these down.
2: Yeah.
1: Tex, you're a dad of three beautiful children. Any pearls of wisdom that you share with them?
7: I'm the same as Roo. Manners are free.
2: Manners are free.
7: Yeah. Oh, and if kids or parents or grandmas or whatever it is come up and ask for a signature and I don't use their manners, I'll say pardon.
2: Oh, nice.
1: Pardon? Oh, gee.
7: And they'll say, can I have a signature? I beg your pardon? Until they use their manners.
2: Good boy, Tex.
6: Sorry,
2: be disciplined.
6: Tex.
1: Bloody hell, the headmaster here.
7: Use your manners, they're free.
1: All right.
6: Yeah. All art is relative, but all your relatives are not necessarily art.
7: Oh, that's bloody true. That is true.
1: This is the stuff we're after. You've got until Friday morning. We'll give away this machine. These machines are the Rolls-Royce. They really are. DeLonghi Aletta Ultra. As I said, over 50 recipes, different coffees you can get out of these machines. It's just extraordinary. And you'll find them at Harvey Norman.
0: Yeah, you won't believe the things this coffee machine can do. Your favourite coffee at the touch of a button. 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It's Triple M.
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13: Good morning, I'm Sean Maynardle. It's shaping as a huge finals crowd at Adelaide Oval this weekend, with the Crows set to host the Bulldogs on Saturday night. Tickets go on sale via Ticket Tech this morning with club members from 10 a.m. and what's left to the general public from 3 p.m. An Australian man sadly been confirmed dead in the Nepal flood disaster. The family of Michael Keats describing his loss as heartbreaking and overwhelming. Foreign Minister Penny Wong telling the ABC they're urgently trying to confirm the welfare of dozens of other Aussies.
14: We do hold grave fears, grave concerns for their safety, but we are determined to do everything we can to try and ascertain their whereabouts.
13: A new report has found more than 70% of 240-volt lights bought online fail Australian safety standards. Lighting Council Australia says products sold through major marketplaces like Temu or AliExpress pose serious fire risks. And Tim Cook's reign as Apple CEO has come to an end overnight. He added $4 trillion in value to the company in his 15 years at the top.
6: Dreaming of a pool for summer? 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
13: Bruschetto's gone into bat for Matthew Nix amid suggestions he'll be sacked if the Crows fall to the Western Bulldogs on Saturday. Roo, who stresses he's got no say anymore, doesn't think it'll happen.
16: I am not officially involved in the club anymore. I want to get that very, very clear. And I also respect Tom Morris a lot. But I would be very, very surprised if anyone at the Adelaide Football Club said that.
13: And Port will tonight present their best and fairest departing star. Zach Butters has won the last.

0: three John Cale medals. Ollie Wines excited to get back into it next season injury free after signing a new deal.
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0: 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A possible shower and 16 tomorrow. And showers a top of 17 on Thursday. And Triple M's Legends Lunch is back at the Highway in 2026. 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
8: We've got to talk to Sammy about some of these openers.
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9: Hello, on this Tuesday morning, Tex Walker's not too far away. Boy, has he had some big weeks in his life recently. He's got another one this week. What a huge game.
7: Last game at Adelaide Oval.
9: Yeah, that's right.
7: Potentially the last game of his career. Potentially. His first finals win for a long time.
9: Yeah.
7: 7 years.
9: Yeah.
2: Wow.
9: Hey, Loz, something totally different. Have you ever thought of, maybe you have, created something or invented something?
8: Oh.
9: A mate of mine has invented a board game.
8: Yeah, this
9: and
8: is
9: he's
8: awesome.
9: Selling it the world over. He's going to tell us all about it, how it works.
8: I love
9: how
8: board
9: do you
8: games.
9: How do you even start to do something like that?
8: Well,
7: he must have had a lot of sessions with his mates, I would suggest.
9: A lot of planning.
7: He's talked to a lot of his mates and he's run it by a lot of his mates.
9: Mm.
8: The thing I like about this game too is it's not some complicated, you've got to roll the dice and then go past the green wizard.
7: You know about this game.
8: I've read about this game and we could play it. I'm not kidding. We could play it here on Triple M and I almost want to. So there you go.
2: 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Tex Walker is just minutes away, and he is going to have the details on how you can score the first tickets to the Crows elimination final this weekend right here on Triple M. Keep it locked. It's Roo, Dits and Loz.

0: Yesterday, we announced our latest legend heading along to our Legends Lunch for 2026. 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
2: G'day, it's Tex Walker from the Crows.
3: Come on. Let's talk
4: about Tex. Morning, Tex.
5: Christopher.
6: Hello. Every week, the game gets bigger and bigger for you. You've had a massive few weeks, but another one this Saturday night.
5: Yeah, we're looking forward to it, Dits. It's very exciting, as we've said for good 2 or 3 years now. This is, you know, what we want to play for, and I feel like last year, obviously, it was disappointing, and as a group and football club, we learned a lot about ourselves, and I feel like we're in a great position to launch into a final series and have a swing and give it our best shot. I think we've started playing some really good footy. We've got some guys in great form. So now we need to go out there and action all of that and look forward and just enjoy it. Enjoy it for what it's worth, because as you know, Roo, final series don't come around all that often, or you're not guaranteed to play finals every year. So we're pumped and looking forward to it.
7: How's your bum?
5: It's good.
3: Pardon?
5: It's good.
7: He missed training.
6: Well, he had the glue.
5: No, I didn't miss training. I just didn't do the match sim at the end because I had a bit of a sore bum.
7: Yeah, well, how was your bum then?
5: It's great. Well,
7: you didn't miss training yesterday.
6: The medical term is glute.
5: Glute.
3: Yeah. Oh, gluteus.
5: Oh, righto, Dr. Dittmar.
6: Yeah, all right.
7: So you're fine to play?
5: Yeah, 100%. It was just, what a storm in a teacup.
7: Storm in a teacup?
5: Slow news though, I reckon.
7: What about what Tom Morris said? Is that a storm in a teacup?
5: Well, what I will say, Roo, is that our footy club is right behind Nixie, and we are absolutely pumped for the final series, and we're looking forward to what we can do, and out of the blue for mine.
6: Look, for those, a lot of people may not have heard this. This is Tom Morris on Channel 7's Agenda Setters.
8: Tonight we can tell you on the Agenda Setters that if Adelaide loses to the Western Bulldogs this Saturday, then I expect Matthew Nix will lose his job. Now, the belief is at the Crows, they respect Matthew Nix, they want Matthew Nix to be the guy, but ultimately they believe they can't absorb a seventh season straight without a finals victory. Yeah, this is not my opinion, this is my information.
5: Also, the fact that we've been the best team the last 2 years. Yes, we haven't won a final, but we've sat up there with Freo with win-loss record. I find it baffling.
3: Victorian sabotage.
5: Baffling.
6: It kind of feels like
3: it. Feels like there's nothing else to talk about, so let's mess with their heads before finals. And
6: We're all in the business of breaking stories, but I do, and I mean this sincerely, I feel for the fact that you're going to have to arrive at training today, and there'll probably be journos and cameras there, and some of you are going to have to answer those questions, like you are now. It's actually a bit unfair.
5: We'll try and use them as a speed bump on the way in. Get out the way.
6: Well, the focus should be, rightly, beating the Bulldogs.
5: It is, Dits, and I can guarantee you it is. Yeah. I was at the footy club yesterday, and the boys are chomping at the bit, ready to go. We're very connected and looking forward to a month of footy left.
6: Good.
7: Cow Archie fit and ready to play?
5: He'll be ready to come back.
7: Zach Taylor out?
5: Yeah, I'm not too sure whether it's 100% yet, Roo. We've got a main session on Wednesday night, so I'd imagine we'll guarantee that, whether he's in or out on Wednesday
7: night. Will James Peatling's hand be up or not?
5: He'll be pushing for time, but he's similar to Milk. Zachy Taylor, that is, Loz. I'm not allowed to use nicknames in here.
3: No, you can. You just got to
5: Milk. Zach Taylor.
3: Are you allowed to say why he's called Milk?
5: As simple as he just loves drinking milk.
3: Right.
7: Wow. That's a good one.
3: Does what it says on the tin.
5: It's groundbreaking.
7: Yeah. What about Jordan?
5: Use that on a gender service.
7: What about Jordan?
3: I've heard his
7: Butts?
3: Name is Milk because he likes
7: play?
3: Milk.
5: Toot toot, chugga chugga. I don't think he's... Sorry.
6: We didn't want to show for 5-year-olds.
5: Well, as I was driving in, I was listening to bloody the history of people getting fan and Jesus. And
3: I know.
6: That's highbrow. Highbrow.
3: Sorry about that.
6: It's intellectual
5: you
6: radio.
5: You know, as I was driving in, Loz, all I could picture is these two sitting and going...
3: Yeah. It's easy to picture. Watch any video where I'm talking.
5: I found it... Because I've had a bad attitude towards history. I always used to be, it happened, who cares? I just want to know about what's coming. But I enjoyed it. I actually really enjoyed it.
7: Who's playing the footy this week?
3: You know what it is?
5: It's very simple. guy.
3: It's agenda setters about people who died 5,000 years ago.
5: Yeah,
3: it's just gossiping about you know, people from years and years ago.
6: You're the Caro of,
3: I am.
6: Of the archaeologist.
5: No, she's way better than that.
3: She's pretty
5: you're
3: good.
5: You're way better.
3: Yeah. Jesus wore open-toe sandals. Well, that's a myth, apparently, so... My info is very good that he wore closed-toe sandals.
5: She's just pivoted the conversation here.
6: Yeah. Tell us about Bulldogs defence. Dale Bailey, a very good player, and young O'Donnell's going well. Who do you think you'll get?
5: We're not too sure whether Lobb will play back or not. O'Donnell and Buku are obviously the other two key defenders. Bailey Dale's a massive part of their defence. We know, I think he's probably the best kick in the AFL.
6: Yeah.
5: He can only kick on his right, so we'll test his left out. When you're that good on your right, you don't need your left. Yeah. So we'll pay some close attention for sure. He's a barometer for them.
6: Mm. All right, stay with us. This big build-up to Saturday night's elimination final continues. More with Tex Walker next.
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11: Expect closures and detours around Everard and Barwell Avenues in Marlston for T2D work. South Road remains open. Plan ahead at t2d.sa.gov.au. Watch out for a crash in Nailsworth on Main North Road near Jones Street, Burstwater Main, Hindmarsh, Manton Street near Hindmarsh Place, and Paradise Lower North East Road near Day Street. 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
23: 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And Optus Stadium will erupt. 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
24: Yeah, if we want to win tickets to Saturday night's elimination final against the Western Bulldogs, mm-hmm. you better ring in right now. We're going to play Battle of the Texas. We want two people on
6: work?
24: The line of same. It's Battle of the Sexes, but it's Battle of the Texas.
5: So it's turned the S to a T.
24: Right. First of three.
5: Those playing at home.
24: Best of five. Questions all about the big Tex Walker.
3: All the phones are lighting up.
24: Yeah. This is if you want to win tickets to Saturday night's elimination final at Adelaide Oval.
0: Yeah, these are the first tickets in town, and we'll be doing this all week as well, so keep it locked. It's Roo, Dits and Loz, and Tex Walker live in the studio, all thanks to Centurion Steel. Good morning, Adelaide.

0: It's 7:30 on the dot. Rude, it's a Loz on Triple M. And if it's happening in Adelaide, you know you'll hear it here first. 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
4: All right, it is like Battle of the Sexes.
5: The old man turns. Sorry. That's right. What I took out of that.
4: It's like Battle of the Sexes, but this is Battle of the Texas. Mm-hmm. All questions asked about Tex. We've got Joe from Hendon on the line. Good morning, Joe.
6: Good morning, everyone.
4: You man to go to the footy?
7: Mad Crow supporter, Joe?
6: Not actually, Tex. I do love you, but my captain of my footy club is a one-eyed Western Bulldog supporter.
4: Right, and you are not winning, Joe. Drop I can him. Tell you that right now.
8: Well, every story needs a villain, so...
4: Based you're honest. Yeah.
5: What's
4: right.
5: your footy club?
6: Rosewater Footy Club.
7: Rosie.
5: Rosewater.
7: You beauty. My old stomping ground.
5: Bulldogs.
4: All right, Joe, you're definitely starting from a metre off the off the mark. Let's go to Noarlunga South. G'day, Kirsty.
7: Joe's kicking into the wind.
9: Hey, guys. How you going?
4: Good.
7: Mad Crow supporter, Kirsty?
9: Absolutely. I'm at nearly every game.
8: Oh, yeah. Kirsty. Now, I've heard a rumour that you're booking out a room at work just to buy tickets today, so...
4: Whoa.
9: Yes.
8: So you're anxious to get these tickets. And then we've got Joe from Hendon on the line, who's playing for another man who's a Bulldog supporter.
4: I know that.
8: Who I'm rooting for.
4: All right. Okay. Your name's your buzzer, nice and loud. Have we got lifelines today? I think, not sure.
5: No, there's no lifelines.
4: All right. So maybe your name for Kirsty, is your buzzer. And Tex will read out the questions. Here we go. First of three, best of five.
5: Righto. Question number one. What country town did I grow up in?
9: Kirsty.
5: Ballarat.
7: No.
4: Oh, it goes to Joe. Oh, Joe. Free hit.
5: Jumping Joe.
6: Brycken Hill.
5: Good on you, Joe. Oh, no. One to Joe. Kirsty.
8: That hurt, Kirsty.
4: Question number two.
5: I like the eagerness, but just get it right. Number two. Who has played more games for the Crows, myself or Mark Rusciutto?
9: Kirsty. Let's go with Tex.
5: Good girl.
4: Good idea, Kirst.
8: Sweet one.
4: Not convincing, but good idea.
5: One all. Question number three. What team does my son Louis go for?
6: Joe. Collingwood.
5: Yes.
8: Oh, this is a nail.
5: Oh, 2-1.
7: Two under Joe.
5: All right, question number four. Joe, this could knock Kirsty out, or we could go to a tiebreaker. Yes. Question five. At what ground was I busted drinking a beer in the stands as an emergency?
6: Joe.
7: Yes, Joe, for the win.
6: Norwood Oval.
4: No.
5: No.
4: It goes Kirsty. Over to Kirsty.
7: Thank you, old
4: school, Kirsty.
5: Where do we used to play?
4: Kirsty.
9: Oh, my brain's not working.
4: Think for West Lakes. Think so. Oh. One.
9: Footy park.
4: Yeah. Oh, she got it.
5: In time.
4: Bye, Joe.
8: Okay.
5: 2-2. Right. You wouldn't read about it, Ditch.
7: 2-2. It's a thriller.
5: 2-2. So we've got some audio here, and then I've got a question for you.
1: Tex has got it on the wing. Take all the space, Tex, and ignore Jerker for Christ's sake. Jackson, instead of that, look at the squaring panel. This man is genius.
5: In that game, what team did we beat in this final?
9: Kirsty.
4: Trick question.
5: Who are we
4: playing?
9: Bulldogs.
4: Oh, he's got it! Amazing. Good on you, Kirst. What a comeback,
8: Kirsty. Wow.
4: Well, two one down.
7: Back from the dead.
9: I'm so excited.
5: That's unbelievable.
4: Well done, Kirst. You're going to the footy on Saturday night. How do you feel?
9: Let's go. I'm so excited.
5: Who are you
9: going
5: to take?
9: I'll take my sister as number one, but I'll still try and get three tickets today.
4: Good on you, Kirsten. Well done. Yes. Congratulations on being the first ever winner of Battle of the Texas.
0: And we'll be playing that all week as well, every morning with
8: tickets.
0: Yeah, up for grabs. Really? We'll be giving them away all week. Nice. To the knockout elimination
7: every
0: final.
7: Day, who? Tex.
5: Do you want me to, Dick?
7: No.
0: He's a man at the moment. No, okay.
4: Have you had anyone come in and talk to the group before the big game this week, Tex?
5: No, we haven't had anyone come in and talk to the group. No. Not this week, no.
4: Just the coaches.
7: What will be important? How do you need to play this week?
5: So it's going to be important for our midfield. Obviously, they're stacked with talent, with Bontempelli, Richards, Saunders is playing some good footy, Frazier. So she's going to be on there. And if we can get it in our forward half and put them under the pump, I think it'll go a long way because I know our team defence will stand up.
7: Yep.
4: Good luck, mate.
7: Tex, the last time on Adelaide Oval for you. Have a great night. Yeah.
5: Thank you very much.
7: Yeah. Really well.
5: Thank you very much.
0: Yeah, good luck, Tex. In the studio, all thanks to Centurion Steel. It's Rory, Dits and Loz. Triple M.
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21: 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Watch out for a crash in Nailsworth, Main North Road near Jones Street, Burstwater Main, Hindmarsh, Manton Street near Hindmarsh Place, Paradise Lower North East Road near Day Street, and Urgent Telecommunication Works, Kent Town. That's on Flinders Street near Fullerton Road. 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That's the latest traffic on Adelaide's 104.7 Triple M.
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22: Morning, I'm Sean Maynard. Well, Major Crash are investigating a serious collision between a car and a motorbike at Balmora. The rider suffered critical injuries in the crash on Tonkin Avenue. The driver was taken to hospital as traffic restrictions remained in place. SA Police have issued a fresh warning about phone scammers using fake caller IDs to make it look like calls are coming from police stations. The scammers claim victims are being investigated for a crime. Authorities say police will never ring out of the blue, accusing you of an offence. New workers' compensation laws are now in effect for our firefighters, adding more cancers and asbestos-related diseases, speeding up compo. The Liberals will introduce a bill aimed at releasing millions from a long unused industry fund to support struggling winemakers. A flash flood in the Grand Canyon's claimed two lives and left 15 others missing. And Canberra isn't considering an import on smart glasses from the likes of Meta, but has said the devices could be restricted by local councils and retail stores that have facilities like change rooms.
23: Give me fuel!
22: 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I look for diesel if you can for under $2.54 a litre.
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20: Triple M Adelaide. Sport.
22: Speculation is growing that Zach Butters could land at Geelong, with the Cats reportedly well-placed to fit the superstar midfielder into their salary cap. Butters has a chance to win his fourth John Cale medal on the trot tonight. Meantime, Adelaide is preparing for that crunch final against the Bulldogs as pressure builds on Matty Nix to break through for a maiden finals victory. Veteran midfield gun Rory Laird says they're dialed in.
24: Bouncing off your peers, bouncing off guys like me in the back line and our coaches is really important. As long as we're doing what we can for each other and making sure we win games, and you know we're at finals, so we're obviously doing something right.
22: Now, AFLW young gun Lauren Young is celebrating her first Rising Star nomination. The emerging forward starred with a couple of goals, including a clutch late winner against the Giants in just her seventh AFLW game.
20: Triple M Breakfast with Roo, Dits and Loz. Back in 30 seconds.
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22: Showers developing and 22 here in Adelaide today. A possible shower and 16 tomorrow, and showers atop of 17 on Thursday. And Triple M's Legends Lunch is back at the Highway in 2026. 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
7: 7:43, Roo, Dits and Loz. It is rumour time.
4: Yeah, we had this one yesterday.
25: The fallout from the Sydney Five may have started.
7: Yeah.
25: One of the five is going to be leaving the club to go back to Melbourne to play. It's Blakey. The
4: right,
25: lizard.
4: The lizard.
25: His dad's a former North Melbourne Premiership player, and yeah. I believe that he's coming back there to play next year.
4: It's a rumour.
7: There will be a fallout
4: from Brooklyn
7: from the
4: Park.
7: Sydney stuff, won't there?
4: Yeah, there could be. Well, yeah. Could be. If you've got a rumour, give us a call right now. 1-3-3-5-3, or you can text in on 0-4-8-8-5-1-0-4-7. You can be anonymous. We can change your voice. There's $500 up for grabs for Rumour of the Week.
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0: That is your Wake Up with Roo, Dits and Loz live around Adelaide. And tomorrow, our next legend announcement for the Legends Lunch. Make sure you keep it locked for that. That'll be happening after 8 o'clock with more tickets to head along to that exclusive Triple M event as well. Tune in then.
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2: We've got Harrison on the line with the rumour. Hello, Harrison. What can you tell us?
3: I've heard a rumour on the weekend that Adam Zampa, the Australian leg spinner, is going to sign a contract for the Adelaide Strikers.
4: Really? We need a spin bowler?
3: I don't know. He's pretty handy, so it'd be good in the blue.
2: Well, yeah. He's still playing for Australia.
4: Yeah, he must be.
2: In the short version.
4: What about Stokesy? Have you heard anything about that? Is he coming as well? Ben Stokes?
3: No, I haven't heard too much about Stokes. I just got told this at the pub on Saturday night.
2: That's where we get all our good
4: info. How many beers deep were you?
3: Yeah. Only a couple, not too many.
5: Who'd it come from?
2: Which pub?
3: No, I can't say who it come from.
2: Which pub?
3: I was at the Holdies.
4: The Holdy.
2: Good mail
4: down at the Holdy.
2: That's a good cricket pub.
5: A few rumours come out there.
2: Glenel across the road, Glenel Gable, the Seahorses. All right, thanks for calling in, Harrison.
3: No, thank you very much.
2: All right, look out for that. Adam Zampa to play for the Strikers.
4: That's on top of Benny Stokes as well.
2: Yeah, could be an incredible
4: team. Strikers will be back in town.
5: Holy moly.
0: Absolutely. Big rumours there on Adelaide's most listened to segment, The Rumour Mill. 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
7: 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Got residual delays after a crash in Nailsworth Main North Road near Jones Street, Burstwater Main High Marsh, Manton Street near High Marsh Place, and Paradise on Lower North East Road near Day Street. 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That's the latest traffic on Adelaide's 104.7 Triple M.
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2: 7:54, Rude Tits and Laws. 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
4: It is.
5: Nice. Is
4: and
5: it?
4: I've noticed that a lot of leaves and all blossoms and all that have just popped out.
5: Oh, yeah.
2: Nice. Mm.
5: Just I love spring.
2: Watch out for the Maggies.
4: Oh,
5: they're frisky.
2: Swooping magpies, yeah.
5: And they're protective over their young'uns.
2: That's it.
5: And they think we're coming for them. And I just want the magpies to know I'm not.
2: I'm not.
5: I'm
2: either.
5: Really not, but no. I understand. Yeah,
2: I love magpies. Mm. It's one of the great
4: Is that the magpie man?
20: Yeah.
5: That still blows my mind.
20: Yeah, any opportunity to the
2: warbling
20: magpie.
2: Magpie.
5: That is not easy to do. And no. I've tried secretly in my car a few times, and it's actually really hard. So there you go.
2: Okay.
5: Heaps good quizzes back at 7:45 a.m. this morning, guys. We've moved it around.
20: 8:45.
5: Oh, sorry. That's written on the board differently. Anyway, okay. Yeah.
20: 7:55 right now.
5: Yep. Yep. That was a shocker. Anyway, that's coming
20: Stay
5: up.
20: Stay with us. It's Triple M.

0: Big hour on the way with Roo, Dits and Loz. We've got seats with your name on them at our Legends Lunch. Malcolm Blight, Dave Gleeson and now Jason Gillespie all announced for the biggest Triple M event of the year. Keep it locked to head along after 8 o'clock.
1: Roo, Dits and Loz here on Triple M. Have you ever invented anything?
2: Heaps
1: of
2: stuff.
1: Have you got any ideas on the drawing board?
3: Invented anything?
2: Do you know?
1: No, I've dreamt about this all my life. You know, coming up with that one thing that's just going to go nuts all over the world.
2: I've come up with little nifty things, but I actually don't want to say them on air.
1: Oh, save it for another day.
2: They're not patented.
1: Oh, okay. Someone will run off with it. Well, a mate of mine has actually done this. Rumbles, Andrew Rumbelo, an Adelaide fella, has actually created a board game that is selling the world over. I want him to tell us about it. Rumbles, good morning.
2: Rumbles.
4: G'day, Dits. How are you?
3: How'd you come up with Monopoly?
1: Tell us about your board game.
4: Well, it's a game called Thinkle, and actually there's quite a bit of history because a mate and I did it back in the late 90s and spent 5 years, and then unfortunately life got in the way and we weren't experienced to take it to the market. So then when COVID came, because it's a game about connection and people and talking, I thought we'd have a crack.
1: All right.
4: Yeah.
1: What interests me is that not only that you've created a board game, but someone, like as I was saying at the start, someone here in Adelaide can come up with something that then gets sold the world over. So tell us a bit about the process.
4: Yeah, so we started in 2024. We released it online through our own website and Amazon, and now we've also got it into the retail stores. It's just been a process all along of refining the game, playtesting, doing all the things you would do when you come up with something. I rang a mate to see if he would like it, you know, liked it, and he was a creative fella, and if he'd said he didn't like it, I would have put it to bed and got it out of my head at last.
2: Yeah.
4: But he liked it, so we had a crack.
2: Now, are you able to reveal the rules of the game, or...?
4: Yeah, absolutely. There's only two rules, Loz.
2: Yeah.
4: So I'd love to have a quick play of a card with
2: you. Oh, sure, let's go.
1: We are the guinea pigs here, righto?
4: Yeah, so there's two rules to Thinkle.
2: Mm-hmm.
4: I'm going to read a card out that's got eight words in it, and they'll come at around about 3 to 4 second delay in between each word. All you need to do is write down a one-word response or answer,
1: okay,
4: the first thought in your head.
1: Right.
5: Hang on, and slow down for the dumb people here.
2: So
5: you've got eight words. What do we have to do?
4: They're everyday words. And when you hear the word, something will pop into your head, you just write it down. Basically,
2: so
4: there's no
2: each
4: wrong
2: word, we need a word.
4: Yep. There's no wrong answer.
1: Mm-hmm.
4: There's no right answer. And what you're ultimately trying to do is actually match with your playing partners or the other players.
5: Well, I know why it's called Thinkle now.
2: Yeah. Got to think.
4: And you can't repeat. You can't repeat an answer. All right.
2: Okay.
5: So there's only two rules.
4: Yeah. You can't repeat an answer, and you only got to write a one-word answer.
2: Okay.
4: That's it.
1: So there's
2: let's
1: two
2: go.
1: Rules.
2: Let's rumble.
1: Right, let's do it. Let's do it.
4: Sydney.
2: Mm-hmm.
4: Marriage.
2: Hmm.
4: Pimple.
2: Yep.
4: Politics. Hangover. Tinder. Burger. Sport. So then what I do, I'll read, well, if you're playing the game, the reader would go back over and say, right, what am I write for Sydney?
1: Okay.
4: And you reveal your answers.
2: Okay.
1: All right. Let's go through them.
2: Okay.
4: Sydney.
1: Melbourne.
2: Bridge.
5: Harbour.
2: Oh!
1: So we don't get, so because
2: no
1: we didn't match,
4: no
1: we don't get
4: points.
1: A point. Okay.
5: Oh, we don't get points.
4: You get points if you match.
2: Okay.
1: Righto.
2: No, enough of that. Yep.
4: Marriage.
1: Divorce.
2: Ring.
5: I didn't even have
2: any.
1: You should have put happiness, Roo.
2: Divorce, that's telling.
4: Did you have nothing, Roo?
5: Yeah.
4: Minus one.

0: Squeeze.
1: Pop.
2: Yes! Oh, hey.
1: We got one. Yay!
3: So you get 2 points each. So you get a point. If there's two people match, you get two. Obviously, it's played better. You know, it's played
0: heaps
3: with
0: people.
3: Six, yeah. Eight, ten.
1: Yeah,
3: people.
1: Yeah. Right. So, Roo and I are on 1 point. Well, yeah. Actually, yeah. Roo's on zero again because you got negative one.
4: No, I got two that time. I'm plus one.
3: Yeah, you got two, Loz.
1: Okay.
3: Politics.
0: Wankers.
1: Election.
4: Liars.
1: I didn't know we were that clever with it.
0: Crook.
1: Vomit.
4: I didn't get one.
0: Come on, Roo.
3: Tinder.
0: Date.
1: No. Date.
0: Yes. 2 points each.
3: Burger.
0: Delicious.
1: What fries. Was that one? Burger.
4: Chips.
1: Mm-hmm. Fries. Are fries and fries. Chips are the same?
3: No.
0: Oh.
3: That'll be exact matches.
0: Oh, bull.
5: I love it.
3: And sport.
0: Footy.
1: Ball.
4: Life.
1: Oh.
0: All right. Okay, so that's an example of how you played out. Are there
3: that's
0: all sorts
3: an example
0: of, are there all different categories or?
3: Yeah, there is.
0: Bit of fun. Obviously, the whole family can do this. It says here, speed, creativity, and connection. I can see lots of people on their
5: like
0: holidays,
5: this.
0: On their weekends,
1: this
0: at the shack and doing this. This is good.
3: There's also pictures, guys.
0: Okay.
3: So you just, they're everyday pictures. You look at a photograph and,
1: you
3: just write a one-word answer and you get double points for that. So
0: well done.
3: Kids love it. It's great for families.
0: Yep.
3: Great for so room, perfect for room.
4: Who did you speak to, like, in the world of board games to see if this had legs? Like, when did you realise, this could be a goer?
3: Yeah, like years and years ago, Roo, to be honest. And it wasn't about talking to other people. It was about actually just watching people play. People laughed. People talked. And I just sort of saw something.
4: Yeah. Have you got any idea, seriously, how big this could be? Could it be the next Monopoly or the next Word or the next...
3: I tell you what I'd love is South Australians to get right behind it and give us a crack. But
0: you're already 20... overseas, aren't you?
3: Yeah, we are. It's a $20 billion industry, so if it happens to go, the feedback's been amazing.
1: This will cause less family trauma than Monopoly, I think, as well.
3: Yes,
1: you know,
3: that's right.
1: I can't
4: you're working
1: see
4: together,
1: myself
4: aren't
1: wanting
4: you?
1: To beat my brothers up over this.
4: You're not trying to beat each other, you're trying to work with each other a little bit.
1: Well, the more connected you are, the better.
0: Even starting this week with Father's Day, grab it now, because it's a good for Dad, because he'll play this with the family and the kids and the grandkids and everyone. So, hey, Rumbles, well done, mate. Good job.
3: Thanks, Jits. And appreciate it. Guys, really do.
0: Good fella, Andrew Rumbelow.
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5: 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Triple M Traffic starts with Adelaide's biggest delays. It's slow inbound for a crash in Andrews Farm on the Northern Expressway near Wamba Road, Burst Water Main, Hindmarsh, Manton Street near Hindmarsh Place, and Paradise Lower North East Road near Day Street. You won't believe the amount of cars arriving at Toyota dealerships. Big cars, small cars, hybrids, EVs. You'll find the perfect car waiting. Oh, what a feeling. Toyota. That's the latest traffic on Adelaide's 104.7 Triple M.
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6: Morning, I'm Sean Maynard. An Australia Post depot at Salisbury South has been destroyed by a major overnight fire. More than 40 firefighters battled the blaze with significant damage to the building and electric postie bikes while police investigate the cause. The Adelaide Oval ticket rush begins today with the Crows set for a blockbuster elimination final against the Western Bulldogs on Saturday night. Members get priority access from 10 a.m. through Ticketek before tickets are released to the general public from 3. There's been confirmation of the first Australian killed in the Nepal flood disaster from his family. The death toll is nearly at 1,000. Hundreds are thought to be trapped in hydropower tunnels on the China-Nepal border. Australians are being warned about potentially dangerous lighting products sold online by marketplaces like Temu. Testing commissioned by Lighting Council Australia found every light in a sample safety test failed, with risks including electric shock and house fires. And new AI traffic lights are now being tested down under. The smart system uses cameras to detect vehicles, cyclists and pedestrians and adjust traffic flow in real time.
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6: Sports Club best and fairest is tonight. The John Cale Medal presentation at the Convention Centre. Departing star Zach Butters has won the last three and could make it four. It'll be live streamed on the club's website from 7:15 tonight. The Crows All Eyes are on Saturday night's do or die final with veteran footy administrator Neil Balm backing coach Matthew Nix in his biggest game yet against the Bulldogs. Three-time club champion Rory Laird says Taylor Walker's retirement's providing a little extra motivation.
7: Of course, I think for our group, I know he's a massive part and massive influence on helping us get to this point. 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
6: Showers developing and 22 here in Adelaide today. A possible shower and 16 tomorrow and showers a top of 17 on Thursday. 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
4: 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The unofficial mayor of Adelaide, AFL legend and Yabby peeling record holder, Mark Rusciuto.
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12: Hi, 8:15 on this Tuesday morning. Just a reminder, we gave away some tickets to the Crows game earlier this morning with Tex Walker, Battle of the Texas. That will happen each morning this week, all right?
13: Oh, the first tickets in Adelaide.
12: Yeah, they were. Yeah.
11: Whoa.
12: So these tickets will
13: and
12: be...
13: And it will be sold out in an hour or two today, from 10 o'clock today. So just a reminder for people to get organised and members. You're not just bidding against other Crows members. The Bulldogs members have got just as much chance as you, even from their house in Melbourne. So go hard. Get organised.
11: Yep.
12: Now, something else. Really good local story. The Arundel Mall is at a birthday.
13: 50.
12: Turn 50.
11: Do you know we are the first outdoor mall of its kind, like that kind of mall in Australia? And then, you know, what are the ones in Melbourne?
12: Burke Street Mall.
11: Burke Street.
12: Pitt Street Mall in Sydney.
11: Pitt Street in Sydney. The one in Brisbane.
12: The Queen Street Mall, Brisbane.
11: I think so. Yeah. They all look like, whenever you're in them, you go, this has got Rundle Mall
12: they
11: vibes.
12: They copied us.
11: Well, they ripped us off.
12: They did.
11: But it was ahead of its time, and it's 50. So we were deciding, you know...
13: The balls are looking good for their age.
12: Balls have dropped. They've come of age.
11: Yep, they've come of age. They've finally come of age. And the big pigeon, I love the big pigeon.
13: When did the pigeon happen?
11: I reckon 2020 or 2019, around then.
13: Yeah. The pigs?
11: The pigs have been around since the 90s or 80s, I think.
14: I like the pigs.
11: I like the pigs too. Okay. I think that sort of thing makes it iconic. And the pigeon's awesome. And you always see tourists there going, oh, look at this.
12: Yeah.
11: It's pretty cool. But yeah. And have we got the song?
12: Very
11: we...
12: Adelaide thing, though. Sorry, I've cut you off there. Go on.
11: No, I was just saying, John Farnham did an ad for Arundel Mall.
12: Oh, did he?
13: He did.
11: Listen
12: really?
11: To this.
14: Do we have it?
11: Do we have it?
12: Well, I was going to say, very Adelaide thing. Only we know, and we say, I'll meet you by the balls.
11: Yeah, I know.
12: Like, that's how big it is, isn't it?
11: Yeah. And the good thing is if you're going on a date, you can check your teeth in them before they arrive.
12: That's right.
11: They're very shiny.
14: They're actually not called the balls, by the way.
11: What are they called?
14: They're called the spheres.
11: Oh, yeah, okay.
12: Get out.
13: No one's ever called them.
14: That's what
13: balls.
14: Bert Flugelman called them when he...
12: was he the designer?
14: When he designed them.
11: Sorry, Bert. I shouldn't laugh. You know, Sondra Wellington's dad calls them the spheres. I'll meet by the spheres.
14: Oh, that's great.
12: It
11: is the old
14: 17 degrees in the city at the moment with showers developing and a top of 22 on the way. You are waking up with Roo, Dits and Loz. Good morning.

0: It's 8:20 with Rude, It's a Loz. On Triple M, and about this time tomorrow, we will be announcing the next big thing coming to the Legends Lunch. It's at the Highway once again for a third year in 2026. We've got Malcolm Blight, we've got Dave Gleason, we've got Jason Gillespie.
1: It's a good start.
0: Yep, so another big announcement at 8 o'clock tomorrow morning. Tune in there.
2: Speaking of Jason Gillespie, his nickname's Dizzy, and it's because of the trumpeter, Dizzy Gillespie.
3: The great trumpeter.
2: And so got us talking about trumpets and things like that. And I went, you know, my dad actually played the trumpet for years as a kid.
3: Yeah.
2: In the band at school. And I don't know whether it was outside of school, but
3: the Leeton School Band.
2: That's right. And so he was a trumpeter. And dad's dad, my pa, was a jazz saxophonist.
3: Was he?
2: Yeah. He was a very good saxophone player.
3: Yeah.
2: And so all the kids kind of picked up instruments. And dad had a, this is a weird coincidence, but he had a band leader. His band leader was called Jimmy Barnes, and I'm not making that up. He really was. He was called Jimmy Barnes.
3: The real Jimmy Barnes.
2: And Jimmy Barnes also played the trumpet. So he was kind of like dad's idol, but also Jimmy had what can only really be described as trumpet lips.
3: Yeah.
2: So what happens to trumpeters if they play consistently and over many years, they get a sort of bulge in their lips where the trumpet sits.
1: Well, girls like a red money for that.
2: Well, yeah. But it's not like a neat, you know, nice big lip. It's a sort of just the circle. It's like sort of, I don't know, if you sucked on a drink bottle and you got the weird ring around
3: your lips.
2: It's a
3: little circle, isn't it? Trumpet lips.
2: Trumpet lips. So dad saw Jimmy Barnes.
3: Like Bluey's got cricket lips.
2: This is
3: trumpet lips.
2: But it's a real thing. Dad saw Jimmy Barnes with his trumpet lips and he went, no girl's going to want to kiss me if I've got trumpet lips.
1: Was he married at that point?
2: Jimmy Barnes.
1: No, your dad.
2: Dad was not married. He was like 12.
1: Oh, right.
2: And he was a good trumpeter, showing promise, and he gave it up because he didn't want trumpet lips.
1: Oh, wow.
2: And it made, when he was telling us this story, I went, Dad, that's a really pathetic reason to quit something you're good at. And it, you know, you got to do what you got to do. You know, you got to survive in the ecosystem. There's not a lot of ladies that you're not related to in Leeton. And if you got trumpet lips, you won't stand a chance. So,
1: who's the hottest person with trumpet lips in the world? Get back to me on that one.
4: Oh. Google that one right now.
3: Don't know my trumpeters that well. Satchmo. Yeah. Is Satchmo the most famous?
1: Jimmy Morrison.
2: Maybe. Did they all have trumpet lips? I don't know.
3: Yeah, they all do.
2: Yeah, they've all got it. Now, if you're a very good trumpeter, and if there's trumpeters out there going in the car going, Mum, I want to quit the trumpet because trumpet lips, it only happens really if you're playing constantly all the time, which was what Jimmy Barnes, my dad's band leader, was doing.
3: Yeah,
2: but
1: you're going to end up with it.
2: Dad was, he was weak and he gave up. He said, I'm not doing it. I don't want trumpet lips. But it made me think of, you know, the pathetic reasons people quit. I went to school with a girl, Sherry. She's one of my closest friends all through school. And she said, I used to play flute, but I quit because of the face you have to make when you play flute. You get flute lips. And you've got to do this sort of face. Your top lip has to. It's not the most attractive face. I had another friend quit violin because she didn't like the way she looked when she had to squish her shoulder and her face. Yeah, she felt ugly. So if you really love something, you don't care what you look like doing it. But if you're kind of not in it fully and you don't look cute doing it, it can push you out.
3: I've just looked up Satchmo, who's Louis Armstrong.
1: He looks fine.
3: Trumpet lips. No, you see these little top lip there, Roos?
1: Well,
3: that little circle on the top of his lip? Can't you see that?
1: Yeah, but that, okay.
3: That's
1: is that
3: lips.
1: All we're talking about?
3: Yeah.
2: It's pretty full on in person when you're up close to him.
1: Right.
2: Yeah.
1: Okay.
2: Yeah. Yeah.
1: Whenever I watch rugby union people with the ears.
3: Cauliflower ears.
1: That's not
3: real attractive.
1: That's a serious sacrifice.
3: Yeah.
1: Isn't
2: you,
1: it?
2: You
1: it
2: sacrifice.
1: Because they're really pronounced, aren't they?
3: Yep.
2: They are. Yeah. And, you know, it's you know, you just kind of live with it. And I guess it's almost like a sign of honour, I guess, if you do it well enough. I mean, what's the pathetic reason you had to quit something?
3: Yeah.
2: When you were a kid, you just went, no, I'm not doing it. I don't want to.
3: Usually it's because of a girl.
2: It's usually because of a girl or a boy. Yeah, you want to seem cool.
3: Yeah. Yeah.
2: Maybe you've got some regrets about it. Maybe you wish you kept playing the trumpet. But I'd love to hear from you. 133353. We've got a family pass to the Royal Adelaide Show. Don't get SHOMO. Head along to the show. The show is fantastic. And getting a family pass cuts that cost down so you can spend more on show bags and rides and all that. Give us a buzz. 133353. What was the pathetic reason you quit something?
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7: 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Triple M traffic starts with Adelaide's biggest delays. It is slow inbound for Akavi, Roo and Andrews Farm on the Northern Expressway near Wamma Road, Burst Water Main Hindmarsh on Manta Street near Hindmarsh Place, and Paradise Lower Northeast Road near Day Street. 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Hurry. That's the latest traffic on Adelaide's 104.7 Triple M.
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5: 8:29 it is with Roo, Dits and Gloss. Coming up, we're going to head to Spain. This is on the back of over the weekend, of course, our Premier Peter Malinauskas announced a lot of stuff about next year. What, October next year, the MotoGP through the streets. Now, a lot of people have had plenty to say about this since the weekend. We're going to go to the headquarters in Spain, would you believe, of the MotoGP.
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7: 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It's Roo, Dits and Gloss, Triple M.

0: Madrid. It's a Loz on Triple M, and we are just minutes away from giving away tickets to our Legends Lunch. Keep it locked with Roo, Ditz and Loz to head along to one of the biggest events of the Triple M calendar at the Highway in 2026.
1: Roo, Ditz and Loz here on Triple M. You know, our Premier Peter Malinauskas made big announcements over the weekend about the brand new MotoGP track around the streets of Adelaide. We can go all the way to the headquarters now in Spain. It's 11:30 at night. The Deputy CEO of the MotoGP Group, Carlos Ezpeleta, joins us. Carlos, thanks for joining us.
2: Thank you for having us. Really, really happy about this project.
1: Carlos, so one of the biggest things to come out so far has been the fact that this is going to be a street circuit. It's very, very unusual for MotoGPs, isn't it?
2: I mean, I think street circuit is sort of a term that's been thrown around quite a bit lately. But, you know, after the videos and all the renders and designs have been shown, I think it's important to ensure everybody that, you know, this circuit will comply with all the standards and be, you know, like any other circuit on the MotoGP calendar, and the riders will be able to race to the maximum of their ambition like in any other circuit in the world. So really happy about the result and, you know, really looking forward to it.
1: Carlos, you were here in Adelaide a few months ago for the initial announcement. You had a walk around. What impressed you? What did you like?
2: I have to say, I was in Adelaide for the first time around 8 years ago, and I was just really in love with the city. I think you guys enjoy something that's really different to any other city in the world, with a downtown surrounded by park. And that's, I think, it's truly special. You know, as a person that's visited, you know, a lot of cities around the world, you guys enjoy an amazing city, and that's something that we're really, really, you know, focused on preserving. So I think that, you know, that's the first thing that we have to say. And just, you know, the energy around the city and live events is what captured us. We're really looking forward to the event itself, and I think Adelaide is going to be proud to host the best MotoGP event on the globe.
3: What actually determines a street circuit being good or bad, or why is this one special?
2: Right now, we don't have MotoGP hasn't been racing on street circuits for a huge number of decades because of the runoff areas, etc. So you know, safety is something that we don't compromise with, and we build circuits to the highest level. And, you know, nobody had thought that this was possible before, and we're really happy to do this for the first time in Australia. But the reality is that the circuit itself has been designed, you know, through extensive detail with the Motorsport Board of South Australia, taking into detail, you know, not only the racing itself, but also you know, the community, the parklands, and everything that surrounds it. And that's, you know, the focus of this is for us to create an event that, you know, MotoGP is proud of, Adelaide is proud of, but then also is improving the parklands for the rest of the year.
4: Carlos, Ditz, who you just spoken to on this segment, he's very keen to go on the back of a motorbike and go for a ride around the circuit. So if you could tee that up with the fastest, maddest, craziest motorbike rider on the circuit, he'd really appreciate
3: he'd love
4: that. Thanks.
3: It.
4: Yeah.
2: Okay, I just need to know what day, which one of the 4 days that we're there he wants to do it, and I'm sure we'll line it up.
1: All four, please, if I could, that'd be great.
2: Also, I mean, we do have a two-seater experience, and I can guarantee that there's nothing like that.
1: Right. Yeah, unavailable. Now, Carlos, on that note, thanks so much for taking our call. We know it's very, very late over there in Spain, but everyone is super excited about what's going to happen here next October. Thanks for talking to us.
2: Thank you. You know, in Spain, we run quite late, as you know, so we're always happy to join, and thank you for having me anytime.
1: Good on you, mate. Carlos Ezpeleta, he is Deputy CEO of MotoGP Group.
0: It's Roo, Ditz and Loz. The Heaps Good Quiz up next, Triple M.
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18: 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Delays clearing following a crash in Andrews Farm on the Northern Expressway near Wamba Road. Separate crash Ranella on the Southern Expressway near Sheriff's Road. Burst Water Main Hindmarsh Manton Street near Hindmarsh Place. And Paradise Law Northeast Road near Day Street. Just 9 days until Paw Patrol, the dino movie, roars into cinemas. 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Get tickets now. That's the latest traffic on Adelaide's 104.7 Triple M.
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19: Morning, I'm Sean Maynard. Well, police are investigating after fire ripped through an Australia Post facility at Salisbury South late last night. Multiple 000 calls sparking a major response with more than 40 firefighters needed to bring the blaze under control. Australian man Michael Keats has been confirmed dead by his family in the Nepal flood disaster. Foreign Minister Penny Wong telling the ABC they're urgently trying to confirm the welfare of dozens of other Aussies.
20: We do hold grave fears, grave concerns for their safety, but we are determined to do everything we can to try and ascertain their whereabouts.
10: Scammers are again impersonating SA police, calls appearing to come from legitimate police phone numbers. The fraudsters are telling people they're under investigation and trying to obtain personal information. Police urging anyone who receives a sus call to hang up immediately and verify independently. Another drop in property prices, the latest from Cotality, showing they've fallen for the fifth month in a row.
21: Give me fuel!
10: Checking Triple M Fuel Watch Unleaded, sitting at about $2.05 a litre this morning on average. A diesel averaging $2.53 a litre.
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10: Well, Adelaide's Taylor Walker doesn't think there's any substance to reports. Matthew Nix will be shown the door if they lose another final.
24: Our footy club is right behind Nixie, and we are absolutely pumped for the final series, and we're looking forward to what we can do, and we've been the best team the last 2 years. Yes, we haven't won a final, but we've sat up there with Freo with win-loss record. Out of the blue for mine.
10: The report coming from Seven's Tom Morris on the agenda setters last night. The Power are getting ready for their best and fairest tonight. Zach Butters has won the last three John Cale medals. He could add a fourth for his final season at Alberton. Josh Hazlewood isn't worried about these test matches wrapping up earlier than usual. The Aussie quick says more aggressive batting is simply speeding the games up.
25: The best tests are 4 and 5 days. The way batters sort of trying to get show that intent, get on top of the bowler. I guess it brings in dismissals and the game can get a little bit fast forward.
10: And Australia's next test starts against South Africa on October 9.
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10: 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A possible shower and 16 tomorrow, and showers at top of 17 on Thursday. And Triple M's Legends Lunch is back at the Highway in 2026. 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
3: Oh, indeed. We've got heaps of callers lined up. The last person standing gets a family pass to the Royal Show. First up, Michael at Virginia. Are you ready to go?
4: Yeah, ready to go.
3: All right. Question one.
5: Michael.
3: 60 seconds on the clock. Here we go. Question one. Rundle Mall celebrating which significant anniversary today?
4: 50th year.
3: Well done.
6: Who are the Adelaide Crows taking on in their elimination final on Saturday night?
4: Western Bulldogs.
5: As the crow flies, which Australian capital city is furthest from Adelaide?
4: Brisbane.
5: Incorrect.
3: No. Carly from Gawler, which capital city as the crow flies is furthest from Adelaide? Hello, Carly.
5: All right, let's go to Crayfers.
6: Let's go to Kim. As the crow flies, Kim, which Australian capital city is furthest from Adelaide?
7: Be Darwin, I reckon.
5: Yeah, well done, Kim. Yes, but which sporting event has Adelaide poached from Phillip Island?
7: The Motorcycle Grand Prix.
3: Well done. In which suburb is the Adelaide Showgrounds located in?
7: Ooh, Keswick.
3: No.
6: Oh, wow. All right, Jess in Harndorf, which suburb is the Adelaide Showgrounds located in?
8: Wayville.
3: Well done.
5: All right, Jess, what item of clothing was former Premier Donald Dunstan known for?
8: His pink shorts.
3: Well done, Jess.
5: You're up for the Adelaide Show in Wayville.
8: Winner, winner, chicken dinner. Thank you.
5: Well done. Good on you, Jess. Have a great day. How's Harndorf?
8: Oh, fantastic, Roo. Love it.
5: Beautiful
8: weather.
5: Yeah, good on you.
8: Come up for a bevy.
6: We should.
5: I used to, but Dit scared me off when he was nude in the main street.
8: Oh, you got the barker. It's all right.
5: Good on you, Jess. Have a great day.
0: There you go. The Heaps Good Quiz. 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
0: 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I believe that might be happening very, very soon. 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It's Triple M.
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9: 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Got delays clearing following a crash in Andrews Farm on the Northern Expressway near Womber Road. A separate crash, Ranella on the Southern Expressway near Sheriff's Road. Burstwater Main, Hindmarsh, Manton Street near Hindmarsh Place and Paradise Lower North East Road near Day Street. 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That's the latest traffic on Adelaide's 104.7 Triple M.
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3: 8:59 it is, Rude, it's and Was.
6: We just gave away, well, we solicited for our Legends Lunch.
3: Yes.
6: So we've got the person on the line who's coming along to the Legends Lunch.
3: Pete from Blakeview. G'day, Pete.
23: Hey, guys.
5: Congratulations, hey, Pete. You're looking forward to it, obviously.
23: Oh, mate, I can't wait. I don't know what who I'm looking forward to seeing most. I can't go past Blighty and Gillespie, and I like the music, so should be a cracker of a day.
6: It's a great day for
5: just,
6: you,
5: better book Friday off.
3: Yeah, you don't want to see us at all, Pete.
23: I'm retired, mate, so it's all good.
5: You're retired.
23: Okay. Yeah.
5: You're going to feel like it too.
3: So we didn't get mentioned in the top three.
6: That's all right. It can't always be about us.
23: I'd like to hear about some squash stories too.
3: Everyone does.
5: That'll be the after party, mate, when we really let
6: Pete, you've lost your tickets. You're not coming.
23: Now I need to get me crow's tickets and I'll be good.
6: Good luck, mate.
0: All right, Pete, you are heading along to the Legends Lunch, all thanks to Carlton Dry, Carlton 3.5 and B-Frank Insurance, because frankly, they know insurance. 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
15: The show that was.
5: Yeah, we had the big Texan on and he had a chat about how he was going to knock off the Dogs.
24: So it's going to be important for our midfield. Obviously, they're stacked with talent with Bontempelli, Richards, Saunders is playing some good footy, Frazier. So she's going to be on there, and if we can get it in our forward half and put them under the pump, I think it'll go a long way, because I know our team defence will stand up.
5: Yeah, the big Texan sounded pretty pumped for the big game. And we also had a rumour today about Adam Zampa playing for the Strikers.
2: I've heard a rumour on the weekend that Adam Zampa, the Australian leg spinner, is going to sign a contract for the Adelaide Strikers.
5: Him and Ben Stokes. So a good batsman,
6: huge.
5: Good captain, and a good bowler there. Dits, that'd be pretty good for Adelaide, wouldn't it?
3: Yeah, it'd be a great lineup.
5: And if you thought about becoming a Christian, Loz gave you every single reason that you should think about it seriously. God.
6: And I think that Jesus actually had an awesome message. He was an amazing dude. Whether you believe he was a real person or not, he loved his neighbour. You know, he was kind, he was generous, he forgave people, he took people in. You know, I actually think a lot of religious organisations.
3: No, I'm not.
6: Do it.
3: I just want people to know you're not listening to the Hour of Power.
6: I know.
3: This is Triple
6: I know. Listen,
3: look, to everyone, if you could just say three Hail Marys and put $5 in the poor box as you leave, please.
6: I'm actually an atheist, but I just, you know, we're talking about it. Got very existential. And
5: we just had our ratings day today, everyone, and that is exactly the reason why we went up.
6: Yeah, that's right. Just archaeology chat topics. About the tomb of Christ. Anyway.
5: Have a great day, everyone.
6: It was
5: we'll
6: good
5: catch
6: bloke.
5: You tomorrow.
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6: 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Tomorrow.
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0: Huey Lewis in the news here on Adelaide's 104.7 Triple M. The Crows going up against the Bulldogs this weekend at the Oval, an elimination final. You can hear Tex with Ruditz and Loves for Breakfast this morning on the Listener app. I'm just hoping that their training for this game isn't a lot like the training they put into place in 1992.
1: And what will go down as the most bizarre training ritual in Australian sport, the 40-man squad was primed to walk over hot coals.
2: Rushed back to the Crows' camp, Smart wasn't looking comfortable. Burns to his feet.
0: The urge to say that that was not a smart idea is overwhelming, but I'm going to refrain from making such a poor joke. Evidently, that training ritual should be left in 1992. Same year, U2 popped out their song One, kicking off a double shot, Triple M. Is it

0: non-stop music, no repeats here on Adelaide's Triple M, wrapping up a double shot of you two. Our Legends Lunch at the Highway. It's SA's biggest sports stars all in one room. Sam in North Plimpton, why do you want to go?
1: Oh my God, I just love sports. Since I was a young girl, I grew up with my dad and brothers, and I just love every form of sport. And just love talking to the people that used to play and just hearing their stories.
0: Give me a minute, Sam. I'm just writing down exactly what you just said, as we need to definitely put that on the website. Don't think anyone summarised it any better. Your chance to grab an exclusive invite coming up after 10 here on Triple M.

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